0: Are elderly people happy? Are their days filled with the sun of life? Are they content? And do they rest in themselves?
1: According to Gabriele, to be able to think about these questions can be a gain for our life. And Gabriele continued, most people paint a sad picture of their life. Why is that so? Very many people lack their own spiritual life substance. But this neither falls into our lap, nor can one of our neighbors give it to us, even if we often stubbornly expect or even demand it of them. The substance of life arises solely from our own inner being. It comes from the inner life that the individual awakens and builds up more and more by becoming active in the step-by-step fulfillment of God's commandments and the teachings of Jesus of Nazareth. From this comes the true gain in life, a raised feeling of life, of inner cheerfulness, of security, which fulfills us and makes us happy, which motivates us to action and to the right deed, and which radiates into everything we think, speak, and do. This is active, giving life in the spirit of the Christ of God, which makes us rich, joyful, and free in our hearts. Life is the flowing and working of divine energy. Therefore, life is active and creative. Life is giving and leads to unity. Those who close themselves off from this stream of life through their ego-centered, externalized thinking and striving are impoverished in their hearts and poor in energy. All the more do these people wish for happiness, which, as they think, should come to them from without. And Gabriele explains further. Many people understand happiness or being happy as the external accommodation of others. However, this idea is merely a human view of happiness or of being happy, a projection of wishful content, happiness through the human energies of others. If such an exchange of human energies occurs, it is just a brief flight of fancy, a flare-up, energetically equivalent to a short circuit.
0: Many, very many people are content with these short circuits. Their antennas are constantly directed outward in an effort to receive energy from there, from fellow human beings, energy in the form of attention, solace, confirmation, encouragement, praise, affection, and ultimately love. They can't be brightened up with anything, with absolutely nothing. The motto of their subconscious is, "There is nothing that can make me happy." They remain permanently unhappy because they are convinced that others must fill out their existence. They let themselves go and over time become comfortable in their sordid thoughts. The consequence of this is that they also embody the quality of their thoughts externally. Since they lack mental and physical energy, the horizon of their awareness becomes ever narrower. They become lethargic and stereotypically revolve around their own concerns. Those who do not recognize and come to terms with their passive attitude remain dependent, self-centered, unstable people who are lacking in energy. Their subconscious echolocation constantly targets and scans their surroundings to see if they can tap flatter, or rest some energy from one or another of their fellow human beings.
1: Gabriele explained more about people with such a passive, basic attitude. The indifference and lethargy toward themselves and their fellow human beings, ultimately their low energy level, lead to a hefty disparagement of their neighbors. A characteristic feature of the lethargic is that they permanently criticize others, how they should do things better, that they are unqualified in this and that point of view or matter, that they are too narrow-minded, and other such things. These people know everything better. If they are asked why they don't do things better, there is a torrent of accusations as to why these impossible people, these conceited, self-important big shots, actually allow themselves to ask such questions, etc. The last sentence of this campaign of reproaches then goes something like this. Do you maybe think you are better than the others? Why don't you do it better? The know-it-all now has something to talk about again. Both among his peers and at work, the so-called smart aleck is discussed. One looks for and finds this and that, whatever one can find fault with, and pins on oneself the badge of rebuff that reads, I sure gave it back to him good and proper. It continues in this ego jargon day after day. This is the doctrine and pride of the so-called Christian Western world. Pay everybody right back in kind and pillory them. Then you show strength. Jesus the Christ taught us something completely different. He exemplified to us the respect for our neighbor, to show them goodwill and understanding, and to keep peace with them. Jesus the Christ spoke of active faith, of the energy in his spirit. Whoever hears these words of mine and acts on them is like a wise one who built their house on a rock.
0: Gabriele continued, anyone who wants to get out of the general disaster of not knowing or the personal dilemma of personal illusory prosperity must learn to change their thinking. The forces that bring help, solution, salvation, health, and gain in life are anchored neither in the state, nor in the church institutions, nor in science and economy, but they are in each and every one of us. They become effective when we change our way of thinking, speaking, and doing, that is, our behavior, by becoming aware of the true Christian values that we received from God through Moses in the Ten Commandments and from Christ in his Sermon on the Mount. These are our guides to a fulfilled, peaceful, free, more and more sun-drenched from within, and thus happy life. Whatever politicians, scientists, and economists may promise us will be of no use in our time. The unknowing masses lean on the unknowing worldly teachers so that it can be said, the blind lead the blind, and both fall into the pit. Gabriele explained more, telling us how we can begin so that we find our way to a fulfilled, peaceful life. She said, each of us is the architect of their own fortune. We don't have to wait. We don't have to depend on whether the other person means well with us, whether the employer will continue to give us work, whether the surgeon will place the knife precisely on our body and properly cut out the diseased organ, whether the life partner will love us despite adverse circumstances, whether we will continue to be an unlucky person, and much more.
2: We ourselves have it in our hands to nourish our being on the ascendant and experience again in life. We don't need to wait until people are well disposed toward us. Start today and now to change your thinking.

0: the same time, happiness and the light of hope return strengthened to your heart.
1: Another principle is, remain in the awareness that you should do to others as you would have them do to you.
2: Or, never wait for outside help. As far as you can, help yourself. Leave everything else to God. If you help others to help themselves, you will be helped by the spirit of love that is in you.
0: Do not expect others to make sacrifices to make you happy. If you do, you are, as it were, inviting unhappiness. This is not a gain in life, but an immediate dismissal of life, because life contains all that is beautiful and good. It can make you valuable to others. Therein lies the gain of life.
1: Make each minute of your day spiritually fruitful, and you will experience a time that is rich in blessings.
2: Another principle: do not harm any being, neither human nor animal, plant or stone. Endeavor to increase the well-being of all people, beings, and life forms. In this way, you will increase your inner happiness and the communication to the all-being, because in the long run, only that serves us that serves all beings.
0: Those who give their best each day, oriented to the fullness that is God in them, without expecting thanks and recognition, will very soon learn and experience that they are giving from the fullness that knows no limits.
1: Realize again and again, anew, that whatever we persistently think, both positively and negatively, is what we become. That is then carried out in us and in our environment.
2: Move great thoughts in yourself, because you are greater than you think.
0: Stay with your rules for life. Stay with yourself. Stop waging a battle against your neighbor. That is lost life force.
1: Be alert toward yourself. This is the chance to quickly change yourself toward the positive.
2: Reconcile with your neighbor. Do good.
0: Cultivate God-willed thoughts. Be willing to help and be understanding.
1: Learn to belong to yourself. Become one in and with yourself. Then you will also make and keep peace with your fellow human beings.
2: Again and again, collect your positive thoughts and direct them toward the powers of the Christ of God in you. Actualize His teachings, then you will gain the strength to successfully fight every weakness, and you will be the victor.
0: Gabriele continues, become aware daily that your inner being is a cosmic being. The powers in you are the kingdom of God. They serve all things and all people. For this reason, think about the true welfare of all human beings, all beings, all being. That is the common good.
1: Gabriele gave another principle. Only those who have become spiritual heroes are truly forbearing. Their soul is above the all-too-humanness in this world. Those who have attained heroism and forbearance with Christ will never consciously harm a human being or an animal or a plant, nor will

0: they betray their fellow human beings.
1: Anyone who has become empty of every all-too-human quality will be full of light. But the one who is divided between one time God, then again the world, joins the darkness. Jesus said, "Either for or against me."
2: And Gabriele encouraged us. The application of these rules for life strengthens our faith, consolidates our trust in Christ, and increasingly establishes the connection with Him, who is the power, the light, and the true life in us. Dear listeners, we are at the end of a powerful teaching hour, rich in content, and we are free. God, our Father, created us as free beings, as His sons and daughters. Thus, the countless teachings from divine wisdom are also an offer that we can accept and try out if we want to. During this teaching hour, Gabriele has given many hints and also specific rules for life that help us to attain contentment and inner happiness. Which one appealed to us the most? As we heard, everyone is the architect of his own fortune. If we want, we can start with this sentence, with this principle, and step by step become the reformer of our lives. For today, we take our leave of you until the next time when it is again. The true school is life. Goodbye and greetings in God.

0: Der Ruf vieler Urchristen.
1: The call of many original Christians to all original Christians worldwide and those who think in the spirit of the love for God and neighbor. Watch over the word from our eternal homeland. Watch over the word from the kingdom of God. Watch over the word of love for God and neighbor, which is our eternal homeland.
2: Hütet das Wort des Friedens.
3: Watch over the word of peace. Watch over the word of unity of people, nature, and animals. Watch over the word which is our path into the eternal kingdom, into the Father's house. Watch over the word from the cornucopia of the divine wisdom. Watch over the word of the Christ of God. Watch over His word, eternal presence. It is the love for God and neighbor, the glad tidings of peace and the unity of all being. God is love. Therefore, watch over nature and all that is a part of her. Love, the same as the love for God and neighbor, is the highest good. It is our true eternal being.
1: In this awareness, we take our leave. His word, eternal presence. Greetings in God.

0: Dear listeners, welcome to the first part of our program, The Ten Commandments of God through Moses, interpreted with words of the present time. According to tradition, the prophet of God, Moses, lived and worked around 3,000 years ago. Thus, the Ten Commandments of God revealed through Moses are also about 3,000 years old. Can they still be relevant today? Or were they given only for that time and for humankind back then? God, the Eternal, is not changeable. He is eternally the same, just as His law of love for God and neighbor is also eternal and unchanging. This also applies to the Ten Commandments, which He gave through His prophet Moses for all people. So they are still up to date, even more relevant than ever, for all those who are looking for an ethical and moral orientation for their life, in a time when the golden calves have increased in diversity. One or the other may think, Ten Commandments? Well and good, but they are part of the institutional churches, where they are preached as forbiddances with a raised forefinger. Here we may clarify. The fulfillment of what the Eternal gave us in the Ten Commandments and Jesus of Nazareth in His teachings of the Sermon on the Mount has nothing to do with theology, with church statutes, traditions, or with religion at all. The commandments of God through Moses are a gift of love and a help for life from the Eternal for all of us. They are excerpts from the eternal law of the love for God and neighbor, which also includes unity and freedom. We human beings are given the task of fulfilling God's commandments in our life on earth, that is, of living them, not just knowing about them or reading about them. In doing so, we are free to accept or leave God's indications, because God gave us free will. Therefore, it does not interfere in the life of a human being. Each one of us is responsible for our own life, for what we do or not do, indeed, for the content of our feeling, sensing, thinking, speaking, and acting. The commandments that are lived lead to freedom and a gain in life and to an understanding of what the love for God and neighbor really means. It is a path worth walking, and we are not alone in doing so. For almost 50 years, the Free Spirit, the Spirit of the Christ of God, has been giving revelations through His prophetess, who is also the emissary of heaven, Gabriele. Gabriele explains the Ten Commandments of God to us and interprets them with the words of the present time. We may now present her suggestions and explanations.
1: The first commandment of God reads, I am the Lord, your God. You shall have no other gods before me. Gabriele explains about this. The God of Abraham, Isaac, and Jacob, the God through Moses, through all God's prophets, is the free spirit, the eternal law, the love and the love of neighbor. God, the free spirit, is the creator power in all things. Wherever we human beings go, wherever we look, in everything is the eternally ruling spirit. In every human being, that is, in us, in our soul, is the spirit of truth, the free spirit. He touches us in every cell of our body and through our breath. Everything that surrounds us, what we see and do not see, bears the spirit, God, who is the life. Human beings are divine in the very basis of their soul, but they are not God. The divine being is eternally existing because it was beheld and created by God, its heavenly Father. The pure being is also called spirit being. The Word of God, the commandment through Moses, teaches us, "You shall have no other gods before me." What are the other gods, that is, idols? And how many additional idols has humankind created for itself in this day and age, to which many have fallen for, worshipping them? It is money, highly developed technology, the addiction to pleasure, the addiction to gambling, the claims to power, the extreme desires, cravings, and passions, and much more. All addictions have the corresponding idol that is worshipped, as it were, by many people around the world today. People venerate people who they believe, or are led to believe, are called by God to lead people and to instruct them under compulsion in order to bind them. Many people pay tribute to gods, to idols, even to so-called higher-ups who allow themselves to be revered by the people.
2: Gabriele gives more explanations. The kingdom of God is seven-dimensional, as is the all-encompassing eternal law, God. We human beings have received the excerpts from the seven-dimensional eternal law from God through Moses for our three-dimensional world, the Ten Commandments of God. The commandments of God that are lived could help us understand the all-encompassing life from God. Only by fulfilling them step by step do we attain higher ethics and morality, and only on this path does our consciousness expand that looks deeper and wider. Because the kingdom of God is seven-dimensional, we should not make for ourselves an image of the kingdom of God, heaven, or of what is on, in, and above the earth. Let us take seriously the words of Jesus of Nazareth, who essentially taught us, "The Spirit of God is in you, and you are the temple of the Holy Spirit." Worshipped images, for example, statues and pictures of saints, imprint themselves on our souls as three-dimensional images. Then, when the hour comes for the body, the shell of the soul, to pass away, the soul enters the realms of the beyond. The three-dimensional images, which do not resemble the seven-dimensional life, then adhere in and to it. At some point, the soul will have to realize that these inputs, the three-dimensional images it worshipped as a human being, do not correspond to the seven-dimensional eternal life. We humans cannot imagine the kingdom of God, nor can we form an image of the purely spiritual worlds, nor of the spirit beings we call angels, nor of God, our eternal Father, whom we also call the Father, Mother, God, and worship in the Lord's Prayer, nor of Christ, the co-regent of the kingdom of God. Images and statues correspond merely to our human imagination. Therefore, we should not worship any images, nor should we worship the corpus of Jesus on the cross. His Spirit is risen and is seated at the right hand of the Eternal Father as the Son of God, the co-regent of the Kingdom of God. The Son of God, the co-regent of the kingdom of God, is the Redeemer of all souls and people. He is the way, the truth, and the life, and He, Christ, leads us to the eternal Father and the seven-dimensional eternal kingdom. The cross without a body, as the symbol of His Redeemer deed, points the way to the kingdom of God of peace, unity, and freedom.
0: Gabriele continues, As we have heard, the eternally free spirit is omnipresent life and thus in every animal, in all plants, that is, in nature, in the mineral, and in every stone. In every drop of water is the life. Everything in all things is unity, and unity in God is the imperishable life. We human beings are also merely the shell of eternal life. Deep in the very basis of our soul, we belong to the kingdom of God. Just as the physical body is merely the shell of true life, so, too, is every life form of earthly nature. Every animal, every plant, every tree, every bush, every stone, merely the shell of life. Life, the creator power, beats in everyone and in everything. It is the free spirit, the eternal law of the love for God and neighbor. In everything that we see and do not see, the all-encompassing eternal life is active. Matter, the three-dimensional, is the shell, merely the reflection of God's creation, in which the seven-dimensional life pulsates. Gabriele explained the following about the second commandment of God: You shall not take the name of the Lord your God in vain. Through what do we human beings take God's name in vain? For example, when we curse in His name, swear dishonorably, or casually call out, "Dear God, dear God," without accounting for the fact that we are thus calling God's name while not having Him in mind. Or when we use greetings, such as God's greetings, or greetings in God, without taking into account that we are uttering the absolute intelligence. In many a conversation, the word, "O God," or "O my God," is uttered. What are we thereby thinking? Mostly these are just empty words, clichés. However, as we know today, everything is energy. From this, we can conclude that we ourselves are responsible for every word that comes out of our mouth, not God. Every person who dishonors God's name abuses His name, thus wasting energy by which we punish ourselves. According to the law of action equals reaction, we ourselves are responsible for our own thoughts, words, and actions, not the Almighty.
1: Gabriele continued, "We are called upon by Christ to question our thoughts and words, being aware of what we are thinking and saying. Are our behavior patterns in harmony with what we express? For example, God's greetings, or greetings in God, or oh God, everything is energy. So the question arises, does God punish us when we violate our own energy, because this also includes our life on earth? No, we punish ourselves when we diminish our life force, our energy. Every now and then we hear, thank God that I managed this or that, or rather, that nothing happened. Are we really grateful to God? Or is it merely casually spoken, a figure of speech, a cliché? Unfortunately, only in the rarest of cases do we take such situations seriously and as an occasion to think about ourselves, about our behavior, about our life, and not lastly, about the seeds that we enter into the field of our soul with our thoughts and words, consciously or thoughtlessly and imprudently. We humans should become more and more aware that our seeds will eventually sprout. What then? Those who believe in action equals reaction, in sowing and reaping, in cause and effect, realize that the Eternal One, whom we in the Western world call God, does not punish. Consequently, He does not force us to do anything either, because without exception, His commandments say, "You shall," and not "You must." The commandments, in particular, are offers. They give orientation. People are free to think, speak, and act as they please. Since we human beings are free, we are also responsible for our works, for all that we feel, sense, think, speak, and do every day.
2: Gabriele explained a difference to us. We people should distinguish between "you must" and "we must." "You must" is personal, intended for and attributed to the person, and is thus against the freedom from God, which says, "You shall." On the other hand, the words "we must" are impersonal because they are generally spoken and do not concern anyone personally unless it is an order. Then this becomes personal and makes unfree. From this, the binding decision results, which is called divide, bind, and rule. God the Eternal merely offers the commandments from His heavenly law through Moses in connection with the teachings of Jesus of Nazareth, especially the Sermon on the Mount. They are the path to the kingdom of God. Christ is the co-regent of the kingdom of God. His name, Christ, is also dishonored, that is, abused in many a political party. The name of the Almighty God and that of His Son has nothing to do with politics. One wonders, can it be that they are used merely as a figurehead in order to delude people? May those who want to examine the speeches of many people, also in the so-called Christian parties, and ultimately their own personal behavior as well, read what Jesus recommended to us in the Sermon on the Mount as a distinguishing feature. He taught us, among other things, "You shall recognize them by their fruits."
0: Gabriele continues, "Those who respect the Ten Commandments of God and the teachings of Jesus of Nazareth will also recognize and grasp the extent to which the name of the Most High and the name of Jesus the Christ are abused in so-called Christian political parties, communities, churches, and the like. We must answer for what we pretend or adhere to before the law of infinity, before God, and before ourselves. This is true even if we know about an injustice and remain silent, and, what is more, if we feel that we belong to this association. In ecclesiastical institutions, there is talk of the punishing God. According to the law of free will, we punish ourselves when we know about the commandments of God and reject them. The law of the infinite is the love for God and neighbor. It includes freedom. Those who follow church statutes, where it says, "You must," who believe in the eternal punishment called damnation, have not yet thought about the abuse of the commandments of God and of the teachings of Jesus of Nazareth. We humans are encouraged again and again by the Eternal, the free spirit, to learn to understand the meaning of words, also concerning God's commandments. Human words are merely shells, just as human beings themselves are merely shells of the true life, the shell of their souls. Thus, human words are envelopments, like a shell. The contents are decisive. Only when we are ready to find the truth in the commandments of God and in the words of the Christ of God by applying them in daily life will we experience the free spirit who does not force and does not punish.
1: Gabriele explained further, how often do we hear or read about sowing and reaping, cause and effect, action equals reaction? An old folk wisdom is calmly uttered, like so many things without looking deeper. For example, those who do not want to listen must feel. Therefore, those who do not want to listen to the indications from the Eternal go their own ways. For the stumbling blocks that they themselves put on their path, certain contents of their feeling, thinking, and speaking, they cannot hold others accountable, and much less the free spirit called God in the Western world. If at some point we fall over our own self-laid obstacles, that is, stumbling blocks, then, in most cases, we accuse God of this. The old folk wisdom is disregarded as well as the law, what a person sows, he will reap. Those who do not want to hear must, therefore, feel. Those who get to feel their own inputs, their own stumbling blocks, should be aware that this is a departure from the commandments and the teachings of Jesus of Nazareth, from the unspeakably many helping hands and aids from the free spirit God. The worries and hardships, the suffering and much more are not the will of the Eternal, but the outflow of our own irrational thinking and behavior. If we get to feel our own shackles, we usually do not attribute it to ourselves, but ask, why does God allow this? Instead, we should rather ask ourselves, why are you allowing this to happen to you?
2: Gabriele continues, one thing that we human beings should, above all, become aware of, the responsibility with regard to the content of our feelings, thoughts, speech, and actions lies solely with ourselves. Many a one might say, but that has nothing to do with freedom. God ought to help and support us. God ought to protect us. The Eternal One does indeed support us. He helps and protects us. But if we do not want to, if we spurn His hand by turning our backs on the commandments of God and on the teachings of Jesus of Nazareth, then it will be similar to a family where the father says to his daughter, to his son, watch out, don't do that. There will be consequences. Daughter or son may think, well, what father says, times are different today. I'll do it the way I want. Despite the father's words of warning, don't do that. There will be consequences. The daughter or son may say, why? What do you mean by consequences? They may say defiantly, even angrily, we'll take them. What does the father say? I cannot bind you to my words of warning. You have the freedom to do it. But each of you has to bear what results for you. It is similar with God, our Heavenly Father. If we do not want to, although we know about the commandments of God through Moses and about the teachings of Jesus of Nazareth, and think, what of it? I'm not interested in that. We live in another time. I'll do what I want. Then God will not force us to do anything and will not punish us because we are free, since God, the Eternal, has given freedom to all beings and people as their heritage.
0: Gabriele explains more about this. The Eternal Spirit, God, and His Son, Jesus, the Christ, reconcile, forgive, and support. Then, when we want this, when we approach the one free, omnipresent Spirit and pay attention to what He has offered us. The excerpts from the Eternal Law of Love for God and Neighbor, the Ten Commandments, and the heavenly teachings of Jesus of Nazareth, above all, the Sermon on the Mount. Let us ask ourselves, what is God, the Eternal, supposed to protect us from? Perhaps from what we have defiantly, that is, high-handedly caused ourselves? Let us ask ourselves, if God were to act in this way, would we be different people from one day to the next, more alert toward our own thinking and behavior, leaving the unpleasantness of our behavior from now on, which led to the dissensions? Or would we continue doing whatever we like? Dear listeners, with these explanations from Gabriele, we conclude the first part of the program, The Ten Commandments of God through Moses, interpreted with the words of the present time. Let us once more become aware that God's commandments are an offer from God, the Free Spirit, to us human beings, so that we may develop higher ethics and morals and draw closer to the true life, which is the universal free spirit, God, the all spirit in all things. God in us and we in God. We wish you all the best and will be happy to have you tune in again for the second part of The Ten Commandments of God interpreted with the words of the present time. Until then, a warm greetings in God.
3: Gott zum Gruß.

Have you ever asked yourself what Jesus of Nazareth really taught? Who can tell us the truth better than Jesus, the Christ, Himself? Read, "This is my word, Alpha and Omega, the Gospel of Jesus, the Christ revelation, which true Christians the world over have come to know." Through the prophetess and emissary of God, Gabriele, Christ, the co-regent of the Kingdom of God, reveals in our time the facts about His life and works as Jesus of Nazareth. Learn the truth directly from Christ Himself, free of theological opinions and interpretations. In this mighty work of revelation, Christ addresses the past, the present, and the future by way of the prophetic word through Gabriele. He, the Christ of God, teaches about the meaning and purpose of life on earth, about the falsification of His teachings during the past 2,000 years, about death, reincarnation, and life, the law of sowing and reaping, which also holds true in how we treat creation, about the true meaning of His deed of redemption, and much more. His eternal word is the teaching of the love for God and neighbor toward people, nature, and animals. It is the teaching of freedom, of peace, and of unity. He spoke and speaks to all people about the one God of love, God in us. Read the encompassing work, "This is my word,"

0: Liebe Brüder, liebe Schwestern.
1: Dear brothers, dear sisters. Many of us know that the kingdom of God is within, in us, in our soul as essence and strength. We are beings of light. Deep in our soul is the immortal being, but also the Spirit of God. Today, let us think very briefly about learning before we ask for the inner healing. Our existence on earth consists of learning. We would say, always only learning. But why are we human beings? So that we again find our way to the kingdom of God which is in us. This needs to be learned. But often people make do and say, well, we learn from childhood on. The small child learns to move. The small child learns to speak. It learns to run. It learns to control its body. The further steps are learning in school, learning an occupation, practicing an occupation, founding a family, having a good job. And many one says, I have a good job. I could actually, and we have to break down the word actually, be content. Why are most people dissatisfied, indeed even unhappy? Many believe that when they practice an occupation, have founded a family, when they earn money, then learning is done with. Most people have forgotten that they also have to learn in order to live. We could now say, well, we are living. So this brings up the question, what is life? Life is unity with the Mother Earth. Life is peaceableness. Life is divine love. Life is harmony. And life is to be happy from within. Why are so few people happy from within? Because most people do not learn to accept the life that is God. Most people look at the shadows of wanting to be and to have. Most people look at envy. They look at their neighbor and think that he is better off. We are always busy absorbing the shadows in us, the enmity with our neighbor, the quarrel in the family. At work, indeed, in our entire everyday life, most people look at the shadows. Envy, lack of peace, hatefulness, quarreling, and much, much more develop from this. These shadows not only enter our soul, but also our body, which means we have not learned to live. We scrape by. But life is God. And God is the spirit of life in us. So as human beings, we are called upon to make ourselves aware that we, every single one of us, are the temple of God, that the human being should cleanse and keep this temple pure so that the light of infinity can flow through the cells, all the components of the body, indeed fill them with light. Humankind is becoming more and more ill. The suffering is increasing. And in many cases, the illnesses are barely recognizable. It is said that they are simply illnesses that have not been researched, or that this or that illness is incurable. Is anything in God incurable? We, every single one of us, ascribe to ourselves the suffering, the illness. We think the malady into our body and create a cycle of destruction of our own body. How often do we hear that it is not our thoughts or words that count, but the content? I compare our thoughts or words or our whole behavior with a jug. In the jug is the water. In the jug is the content. Now, if we want to drink water, we must drink the content of the jug. And it is similar with our cells. Our body cells drink the content of our thoughts, the content of our words, of our behavior patterns. Therefore, we create the illness in ourselves because suffering, illness, misfortune, and unhappiness lie in our own behavior. It is in our world of thought, in what we say and in what we do. We ourselves weaken our organism through our wrong thinking. Our body shows us again and again that we should learn. Learn when an organ hurts, learn when we are unhappy with the question, well, why is it me? God is health. God is always present health. God is always present happiness. God is always present life. Why am I unhappy? Why am I sick? Why am I full of worry? God is present life. Life is happiness. Life is unity. Life is peaceableness. Life is love. We have to learn to watch ourselves, to figure out what it is that we entered in our body. Suffering, infirmity, illness. We must learn to affirm the good, what is present, health, happiness, joy and harmony, and to develop a living belief that God is present life, And life is health. Life is strength. Life is love. It is therefore necessary to learn, to change our thinking, to fill the jug with the water of life, that is, to fill our thoughts with strength and life, which means to begin already in the morning to affirm Christ in us, that already in the morning we begin to develop a living faith, that during the day we repeatedly affirm healing in us, the power of life, and then we will look at the light. At the moment we have a bad feeling, despite the affirmation, life wants to tell us, there are shadows in you, clear them up with Christ. And no longer think of the same negative things. Affirm the health in you. Even if your senses say otherwise, affirm the healthy organs. Affirm the healthy beating heart. Affirm that Christ is the healing power. Affirm the light and learn on yourself. That is life that wins. That is healing from within. Dear brothers, dear sisters, now we turn to healing. Let us be aware that the Spirit of the Christ of God is health. He knows no illness. We are the authors of our suffering, of our worries, our illnesses.

Let us learn to develop this living faith and let us affirm health. Then the weak, tired cells break loose. The sick cells come loose. They go into elimination and the spirit of life builds up healthy cells. Affirmation means mastery of life, affirmation of life, even when the senses want it otherwise. To learn means to let the spirit flow through us. In this awareness, we go to Christ in us. We sit up straight. Place the backs of both hands on our thighs. Those who want to can close their eyes. We concentrate on our breathing. We experience the life as it comes and goes, comes and goes. It breathes. We breathe deeply in and out. Inhale and exhale deeply for so long until the pressing thoughts have receded. Until you feel free and light for the most part. So we breathe deeply in and out. In doing so, we turn to within and direct our attention to the Christ consciousness near our heart. We breathe deeply in and out until we feel free and light. Then the breath changes over to our body rhythm. Now we let it breathe. Life breathes. It breathes in and out. It is written, ask, and it will be given to you. We concentrate on the Christ light near our heart. We ask Christ for help and healing. Our request works in our mind. We experience images or thoughts come to us, which we should repent of and clear up now with the help of the Spirit, so that the flow of healing is not hindered. The one who has such images and thoughts now can rectify them with Christ. Oh, do this. Repent and clear them up. Now affirm the life in every cell of your body. Affirm.

0: the life in each organ. Affirmation means, for example, my heart is healthy. It beats in the rhythm of life. That is affirmation. Affirm the Christ in the bloodstream. Affirm the life in the nervous system. My nerves are in absolute harmony. The Spirit of God flows through my nerves. Affirm the life in all the components of the body. In our thoughts, we now say yes to Christ in us. In our body, we feel the life that is building up. It is the Spirit. The Spirit of the Christ of God flows through our soul into our body. We may feel the closeness of Christ. The body becomes lighter. A fine vibration goes through it. The life flows from the top of our head to the soles of our feet and back again. Christ, the wellspring of health, heals, and we may experience it. We place our right palm on the body part of our choice. We press the fingertips a little harder against the body. And now we concentrate on the body part of our choice. We may experience the helping and healing powers. A force field develops under the right palm. Stay focused and feel how the eternal spirit flows there. It flows to the body part of your choice. The Christ of God is healing. The Christ of God is healing. Life flows to the body part of your choice. Tired, weak, and sick cells go into elimination. We feel the movement. They move away from the body. Healthy cells build up. Now, affirm the health in that part of your body. Think in living faith, for example, my digestive organ is healthy. It absorbs the food, processes it, and passes it on. Harmony is in my digestive organ. It is healthy. Remember that Christ is the health. Even if the senses speak differently, affirm the health of the organ. The health of the body. The health of the organ where your right hand is. And you feel the flow. It is flowing because it is healing. Feel Christ in you, for the whole body vibrates. It is the current of life. It is the wellspring of health. It is the water of life. It heals. Affirm the health. Affirm the force field under your palm. Affirm it. It is the Spirit.
1: Is heil.
0: It is healing.
1: Wir legen unsere rechte Hand wieder zurück.
0: We place our right hand back.
1: Lassen den Handrücken.
0: And let the back of the hand rest on our right thigh. We concentrate on the inner light near our heart. We feel the lightness of our body. We feel a calm and deep breathing. We feel the presence of the eternal light. We say yes to health. Yes, to Christ in the whole body. Affirm Christ in the whole body. Believe in it, and you feel His healing stream. Christ, flow through us. Christ is present. Health is now, for the present is always now.
1: Jetzt ist Gesundheit.
0: Now is health.
1: In diesem Bewusstsein,
0: in this awareness, we again place the right palm of our hand on the body part of our choice. Again, we press our fingertips against the body. Now we concentrate on the body part of our choice. Again, the healing force field builds up. Again, we experience the gentle vibration of the body. It is the Spirit that flows through us. It is the healing Spirit that builds up the force field under our right hand. The life now flows to there. Life is health. Life is the Spirit. And we affirm again, joyfully and gratefully, the health of our body. The health of the organ on which the right hand rests.
1: Is heilt.
0: It is healing.
1: Is heilt.
0: It is healing.
1: Sagt ja zu dem Körper.
0: Say yes to the body part of your choice. Indeed, affirm Christ in you, Christ in us. Affirm the health. Think, I affirm. Affirm this to where you are feeling. And you will notice the healing and helping power. It is healing. The Christ of God flows into the body ever more strongly. He directs tired, weak, sick cells into elimination. They go. The body vibrates and moves them to elimination. Christ builds up healthy, light-filled cells. Powerful cells develop. Healthy cells make contact with the whole organism.
1: Heilt.
0: Harmony flows through the whole body. We feel the healing and affirm the health. We affirm the health. We affirm light-filled and powerful cells.
1: Christus heilt.
0: Christ is healing. Now we place the right hand back again. We concentrate on the Christ consciousness near our heart. We affirm the healing in the whole body. We affirm the harmonious interaction of all organs, all cells, all the components of our body. The healing and harmonizing power flows through the entire organism. It flows from the top of our head to the soles of our feet. It flows back again. Every component of the body is filled by the presence of God. Christ in us, the eternal Spirit. Now, in this hour, let us once again be aware that health comes from within. That is holistic healing. Let us give the great, powerful Spirit the opportunity to flow through us anew each day by cleansing our temple and thus our soul as well. Then the life will flow. The fear of illness and hardship recedes because the living faith conveys to us the presence of the Christ of God. Christ, you are the light of salvation. You are the light in our soul. You are the light in our body. Our body is in harmony. all organs, all components of the body are in communication with each other. The disturbance has been removed. Christ is present in us. In silence, we thank the Great Spirit and realize that the right prayer is the step-by-step fulfillment of the commandments of life. Then we live and are happy. Let us pray.
1: Danken ihm.
0: We thank him.
1: Wir beten auch.
0: We also pray for all brothers and sisters, for all people.
1: Alle sind geliebt.
0: All are loved. And our prayer is the prayer of love. Through Christ, we also think in prayer of all the souls in the spheres of purification.
1: Gott ist Einheit.
0: God is unity. Unity is love. Let us make contact with Mother Earth in prayer, with all the animals, plants, and minerals.

0: Christus in uns.
1: Christ in us. Christ with us. Christ is always present. Dear brothers, dear sisters, the awareness of the presence of the Christ of God should be a daily help and a growing awareness that we are never alone, that the good, the health, the life, the love are with us.
0: Ein guter Morgen im Beginn mit Christus.
1: A good morning that begins with Christ can be a support and growing awareness of His presence throughout the day. The one who consults a doctor on the earth knows that Christ is present. He affirms the presence in the doctor and thus turns to the life so that the doctor can also help the body to the extent that holistic healing is possible, the healing of the soul and of the body. Dear brothers and sisters, do not forget that whenever it becomes unsettled near the solar plexus, we say, when it grumbles, then we should be aware that the day is speaking to us, that today there is much to be cleared up. And when we ask, then we experience in thoughts or in pictures what we should clear up today. If we do this, then we feel what it means. Happiness and health come from within.

0: Gott zum Gruß, liebe Hörerinnen, liebe Hörer.
1: Greetings in God, dear listeners. The inner devotional is given to us through Gabriele, the prophetess and emissary of God for our time, through whom the Spirit of the Christ of God has been speaking to us for many years. Through Gabriele, Christ gave countless revelations, among them also the great cosmic teachings of Jesus of Nazareth to his apostles and disciples who could understand them. They are written down in a book with the same title. During the inner devotional, the tenets of the Lord are read section by section, and Gabriele then gives us explanations on them so that we can better understand the deep content of the tenets and especially what they also mean for us in our daily life. Deep in the innermost part of our soul, we are pure spirit beings whose home is in the pure being. And perhaps it will go for the one or the other today, as it has been for many listeners, when Gabriele gives the explanations to the great cosmic teachings of the Lord, our innermost being is addressed, and we gain an inkling of our eternal homeland. But listen to them yourself. And if you want, put aside the daily thoughts, become calm, and attune yourself to the following inner devotional now.

0: Christ admonished us. Remember, God is always present. God is love. He loves each one of you. Do not leave the recognition that God is present as mere knowledge, that God, our eternal Father, loves you and me, indeed all of us. Only the actualization, that is, the spiritual knowledge that is lived, gives you the certainty and dynamism in the Spirit of God, the life in the being.
1: Jesus of Nazareth gave the people of his time on earth an understanding of this. Christ said it to us in the cosmic teachings. God, our eternal Father, loves each one of us. How often do we hear, "I am lonesome, I am forsaken, I am alone"? Externally, this may seem to be so, but it is not the spiritual reality. We should not affirm these emotional turmoils, for they are nothing more than a depiction of our self-pity. If we constantly input, "I am lonesome, I am alone, I am forsaken," we thus separate ourselves more and more from our neighbor and remove ourselves from the great unity. All that is pure lives in the all-unity of the mighty Creator Spirit. Nature is in constant communication with the divine. The bush that stands alone, the flower that stands alone, are never lonesome. The beetle that sits alone by the wayside, the horse that grazes alone in a meadow, they are not lonesome. Whether a form of life is here or there, it is always in constant communication with the All, with a stream of the eternal Creator Spirit. No matter how far a life form may be from the others, all are very closely linked through the communication of the Creator love, because the life, God, is in everything. The one who makes an effort to affirm the life, God, in everything, and to strive for the life in God, comes into positive communication more and more with the positive powers in his neighbor and with the creator powers of nature. He feels taken into the great cosmos, into this mighty universal spirit, into the life. Then the feeling of being lonesome and forsaken recedes. The soul opens like a wonderful rose in summer and spreads its fragrance. The rose does not ask, "What does my neighbor think of me? Does he see me? How does he perceive or register me?" The rose does not look enviously at the lily, and the pansy does not want to be the rose. A spring flower does not wish to bloom in summer. Each and every life form feels itself in the Creator power and, according to its consciousness, passes on what it has developed. That is living in the Spirit of God. Therefore, let us realize that we are never alone. God is always present. Let us change our way of thinking. Let us drop the words lonesome, alone, and forsaken from our vocabulary, and instead practice becoming aware that God is present. He is always with us because He is in us. Then our field of vision will change. We look deeper and further and will no longer heedlessly pass by our fellow people. And for their part, they will greet us in a friendly fashion, address us, and perhaps approach us. We will also then do what God wants in our marriage and family. We will very gradually build a connection with our neighbor and no longer bind ourselves to him or her with the words, "I am lonesome" or "I am forsaken." We also bind ourselves to our neighbor. Let us free ourselves of these binding, divisive words and have the experience that God is present. God is present in the family, in the marriage, in our occupation, and at work. Then our view will expand, and we perceive more. We also grasp our neighbor as a spiritual part of our soul. Let us remember that it is not our knowledge that brings us spiritual farsightedness, but the actualization of the eternal laws. This is spiritual knowledge that is lived, that we should carry out day by day in order to draw closer to our goal of becoming divine again. From the actualization grows the experience and the certainty that God is reality, that God is in us, and that God is present in everything that we think, say, and do. This brings inner joy and dynamism. This is the energy and dynamism for God and for our neighbor. This leads us to refrain from our mine and me, from what binds us, and to attain a connection with our fellow people. That is the true growth in the Spirit of God. We become calmer, more peaceful, secure, selfless, and thus more loving. We understand ourselves and also understand our neighbor. That is the way toward the goal of becoming divine again.
0: Another word from Christ. The being is present. In the being there is no yesterday, no today, and no tomorrow. Matter is transitory. The being is everything in all things. Through this, matter is refined and becomes the being, because God is the present in all things. The present in all things is the everlasting, the being. For this reason, the transitory, the yesterday, today, and tomorrow will transform into the being which is.
1: Yesterday, today, and tomorrow are terms like time and space. We human beings have created time and space ourselves through density. As long as our bodies cast shadows, they cannot be permeated. And as long as everything that is on the earth and in the sphere of matter casts shadows, there is limitation. We call this time and space. Time contains yesterday, today, and tomorrow. But if we overcome yesterday, today, and tomorrow, if we leave these words in our vocabulary merely as terms so that we can be understood in our life on earth, then the present comes into our life, the divine. As long as we bind ourselves to yesterday, today, and tomorrow, to time,

have developed the positive of our neighbor in ourselves, then we may indeed say with our vocabulary, he has driven away, he has gone away. But our neighbor remains close to us in our inner being. Consequently, he has merely left externally, but he is alive in our inner being. This awareness also brings us the closeness to God, and at the same time, the closeness to our neighbor. We cannot express this in our language. With this, we recognize how limited the human language is. It registers as form only the divine that has been transformed down, reversed. But as human beings, we cannot get along without words. Let us see the word as a form, a vessel, which we, according to our thoughts, our sensations and feelings, fill with meaning, with a content of our consciousness. Now, it depends on the following. What do we put into our words? The meaning in the word is what is significant.

0: Christ tells us again and again, matter is transitory. What does he want to say to us with this?
1: In this time, we are experiencing everywhere mighty eruptions on the earth and in the earth. Many are now asking themselves, how long can matter still hold up? God did not create it, rather, He permitted it because of the wrong behavior of the fall beings. It behooves us to now fulfill the task of recognizing ourselves in the density of our human aspects as a child of God and of successively refining ourselves to again become the image of God. Just as the individual refines himself, he contributes to refining the earth, to raising its vibration. However long this process may take, thousands of years or longer, what is that in the Spirit of God? Perhaps less than the blink of an eye. But what was drawn into the depths through the fall event must be brought to the heights again, that is, transformed up through the refinement of all that is burdened and through the refinement of the material planets and the planets of the purification planes. This is contained

0: in the words of the Christ of God, our Lord, when in his great cosmic teachings he says, "For this reason, the transitory, the yesterday, today, and tomorrow, will transform into the being which is." Dear brothers, dear sisters, we, humankind, as well as the souls in the spheres of purification, must undertake this transformation. As human beings, we have all contributed to this density. Our sinfulness that has not been cleared up, our contribution to the density, is what we take along with us to the soul realms. There, our part must be expiated in manifold ways, all according to the nature of our contribution. The being is the eternal present. It is the now, the today. Thus, today is the present. To go into our inner being, the kingdom, our true being, means to fathom, to recognize ourselves as the being of the eternal being, and to clear up with Christ, our human ego, what opposes the eternal being. We will be able to do this only if we are alert day by day. If we do not let our thoughts be drawn into the past or into the future, we should live in the present in order to recognize and clear up our human aspects. Then we will attain the degrees of purity of our soul. The purer our soul becomes, the more light it radiates into our physical body. This is spiritual evolution, our path into the eternal homeland. Christ spoke in the following sense, "In my Father's house there are many free dwelling places. Take possession of the kingdom." This means that he is keeping ready for us our spiritual dwellings that we once left. We will be there again as pure beings because we live eternally and will return through Christ, our Redeemer.
1: We continue reading in our book. The vision of the Pure One is the pure that he perceives solely in himself, in his pure temple. There the Most Holy, the Eternal Law, God, shines and reveals itself continuously.
0: The Pure One beholds the pure in himself, because everything pure is omnipresent power in the pure. The pure being perceives the divine forms and all divine powers in itself. Therefore, what the divine being radiates is revealed in the pure being, because also in the pure being, the law is sending and receiving. It is similar with us human beings. If our soul is pure for the most part, we grasp in ourselves, in our pure temple, the divine that is also active in the non-divine. That is the perception of the pure soul in the human being. The pure one also registers what is not pure and addresses it insofar as this is lawful. However, he no longer becomes inflamed about the impure, that is, He no longer gets upset about the human aspects because he has no cause for this, nothing in him that corresponds to this negativity. What the person has stored as negativity is the potential that he can understand. When aspects of this potential are stimulated, then he grasps these only in himself, namely in his memory bank, in his brain. We often call this memory bank the intellect.
1: And we continue reading in our book, "The pure one beholds what the impure one does not see."
0: The impure one cannot recognize the pure because the impure sense of sight sends only what is impure, and the senses that are turned without receive only the impure. The pure one also beholds the impure because he is above it.
1: Christ tells us in the great cosmic teachings, "The pure one perceives in himself solely the eternal truth, because he himself has become the truth, the all-encompassing law, the I am. He allows nothing impure in the temple of love. On the other hand, the impure one perceives only the impure, namely what he is himself, the impure. The pure one beholds and recognizes in himself the pure, the truth. He speaks the language of pictures, the truth, in himself, because he has become the truth himself. The word of God is the law. It is the truth that manifests itself as the living picture in the innermost part of the soul. To wherever the pure one looks, he beholds in himself only the law picture, the pure, and outside of himself he sees the reflection, the impure."
0: The divine beings, the souls and human beings, have the language of pictures. The pure being sees the pure in itself, the impure souls and people, the impure. However, everything is movement. It is a pictorial life in which the pure one grasps the movement and the word of the pure. The impure soul and the impure person see the movement and themselves, the impure.

0: In our book, The Great Cosmic Teachings of Jesus of Nazareth to His Apostles and Disciples Who Could Understand Them, we read, "As Jesus of Nazareth, I, Christ, instructed my apostles and disciples from different perspectives of life. Again and again, I pointed out to them the absolute law and explained the law of sowing and reaping. I spoke to them in the following sense. The sea of infinity is the stream of the All. Move more and more in the sea of infinity as the Sun of Love and Justice. Then you will be the life and will no longer ask about life."
1: Christ revealed, "The sea of infinity is the stream of the All. Dear brother, dear sister, it is the eternal law in which we should move more and more to be divine again, because we are on earth to again become divine. Then, as it says in the great cosmic teachings of Jesus of Nazareth, you will be the life and will no longer ask about life. The life that the Eternal One means is the absolute law, the eternal being. It is the absolute life. The human life is not absolute. The days of each individual differ according to what he has felt, thought, and said in his life. On closer examination, each day is another world, another life. Have we already thought about this at all? Each of our days is another life. But it is not the life of God. It is the life of our feelings, sensations, and thoughts. That which we have entered in our soul and in the stars. We shape our human life ourselves. Just as we shape it day after day, that is how it comes toward us. The eternal being is not merely streaming light, because God is not merely the stream. From the stream, the Eternal created the spiritual forms, the heavens with their worlds, with the edifices, with the animals, the plants, absolutely perfect and thus divine. The being that has become form shows itself to the spirit being in pictures in its inner being. We human beings also take in the earth and all that we encounter, then register it in pictures and finally see it in our brain, because our pictures are reflected there. Each day contains different pictures for us in which we move. That is our personal life, our ego life, but not the life and the movement in the stream of God. However, we should strive for this, as the Lord said to us, "The sea of infinity is the stream of the All. Move more and more in the sea of infinity as the Sun of Love and Justice." Once more we recognize that there is only one principle. It is the Divine. If it is turned around, reversed, then it is the non-divine, but ultimately it is one principle. We human beings live and move in our ego pictures, in our person law, in our self-love. The divine world moves in the eternal law, in the sun of selfless love and justice. We insist on our rights by saying, I am right. The brothers and sisters of the eternal homeland, the spiritual world, the eternal being, are just. Justice is openness. Rights are encoded and closed. Each one who insists on his rights encodes his ego, because he does not apply openness, the principle of the law of God. This is how we shape our earthly existence, and in this shape, the day approaches us. The I am guides. The base ego controls us. This is why each day shows itself differently. One day brings joy, the other brings sadness, according to what we have entered in our conscious mind and subconscious, in our soul and in the stars. This is the mechanism of control that is active in the day. And so, we are faced with a question. Can we influence this control, for example, our sadness? An example. We are sad. And so the whole picture in us is sadness. This state of being sad has many aspects that show themselves in pictures. For example, we are depressed, disheartened, despondent, worried, and much more. We move in our sadness. Sadness is a collective term for the sum of many feelings, sensations, and thoughts. However, our sadness is completely tailor-made for us and our day. We see ourselves in the picture. We see which aspects of sadness have taken hold of us today and perhaps know why we are sad. Now, if a friend comes with a small gift or gives us hope, then the picture changes immediately. We are happy. The sadness recedes because we suddenly feel and think differently. What happened? Our neighbor turned to us and brought us something. This little impetus from without made other aspects vibrate in our disposition, in the world of our feelings, sensations, and thoughts. Through the influence from without, our condition was lifted, and already a new picture formed, a picture of joy, in which we now move with our feelings, sensations, and thoughts. Thus, our days are quite changeable, all according to what they bring us and how we react to our neighbor or to the various situations. This is then our life. It is our ego life, ultimately, always an unsettled life. Why? Because we are dependent on our fellow people. The picture of our days, of our life, is dependent on our neighbor, who gives us hope, who brings us a little gift, who helps us, who gives us a friendly word or an encouraging smile, and much more. Therefore, we are not determining our life ourselves. We do not act of our own accord. We do not act, but merely react. In this way, we are constantly in a state of expectation regarding how our neighbor will approach us, what he will say to us, what he will give us, how he will motivate us. Through this, our days are very changeable, and we will come out of our self-created ego life only with great difficulty. In the end, we do not live our life. We are pulled and driven, one time here, then again there. We are controlled and manipulated by our own weaknesses and human aspects. If we are oriented toward receiving energy from people, then we do not rest in ourselves. As soon as we go into a state of expectation, we are like leeches. Our nervous system becomes tense because our senses are turned to without. The love stream of God can hardly flow via a tense nervous system. We become restless. Our rate of vibration decreases because we become poor in energy. If we recognize this, the question arises, how do we attain the inner independence? Where is the hold? Let us change our way of thinking. Let us no longer look to our neighbor for orientation when we are sad. Let us not continue to nourish our humanness, the sadness, the self-pity. Instead, let us bring to mind the nearness of God. In our sadness, let us create a divine picture that the stream of love embraces us and permeates us, that God always loves us, that He is our Father, that He is our eternal homeland, that He keeps the heavenly dwelling places free for us until we find our way back to Him. All this is hope from the Spirit. If we let ourselves be motivated by these inner impressions, we will become more and more steadfast. Let us give ourselves a little present. Each one of us has little desires. Let us fulfill a small desire when we are sad, and let us say, thank you to God our Father. Then the inner motivation will awaken, and through the inner motivation that comes from the Spirit of God, from the Spirit of our Father, we become strong and steadfast. We become more secure and transform our ego life with Christ into the mighty life of the I Am. In this way, we will also very gradually find our way out of our personal aspects, out of our human aspects, out of weakness, out of our sins. We become stronger and are glad when the day again points out something negative to us, because we know that the negativity is there so that we can conquer it with Christ. When hours come in which it is hard for us to turn back and change our ways, then let us bring to mind this inner picture of hope, of the love of our Father, of peace, and of secureness in Him. There are many situations in the day in which we can create this positive picture so that we may find our way out of the situation, the difficulty, as soon as possible. Through this positive, lawful picture of life, it is, so to speak, the call to God for support and help. He will also give us support and help, and we will master the situation with Him. In this way, we become stronger in Him. We do not lean on people, but call on God and find a hold in Him. This is what the Lord wishes from His human children. If we turn to Him again and again in this way, we will very soon experience the mighty I Am, His absolute law, and the stream that flows through us. And we will move in this stream more and more because we have become certain that God supports us.

0: Christ said to us, as long as the person lets himself be shown upon by human beings, he does not radiate, then he is dependent on the shine of his neighbor. If a person is dependent on the shine of people, he does not know the radiance of the sun that dwells in him.
1: Christ revealed, as long as the person lets himself be shown upon by human beings, what does that mean for us? If we rely on people, if we expect this and that from people, for instance, that our neighbor help us instead of getting on with it ourselves, then we let ourselves be shown upon by our neighbor and do not radiate ourselves. The person who only lets himself be exalted by his neighbor does not develop his true values, the inner life. Why is this so? Because he does not master the situations with Christ, but leans on his neighbor, who is supposed to exalt him, who is supposed to serve him, help him, and make his life, his ego life, agreeable to him. Thus, the one who lets himself be shown upon by people does not radiate, because he does not actualize, because he does not make use of the days in order to enter his divine heritage and move more and more in the stream of life.
0: What does this mean? If a person is dependent on the shine of people, he does not know the radiance of the sun that dwells in him.
1: With this, the Lord wants to say to us, this person does not orient himself to God. He does not ask God for support and help. He does not speak to God, his Father. He looks only to people and expects from people. For this reason, the indwelling sun in him cannot radiate through him and set him aglow. The person then continues to move in his ego life, day after day, in his human pictures, and does not come out of the shadows of the human ego toward the sun of justice.
0: More words from Christ from the work of Revelation. For every single one, the eternal law is, you stay the true self. Then you are the true self and do not expect the shine of your neighbor, because you, the true self, yourself, radiate. Only the shine is satisfied with the shine. Both then stand in the twilight and are of the opinion that they have the highest and the greatest, because they shine on each other.
1: The true self is the selfless love. It is the eternal law. It is us, each one of us, in the pure being. For God, our eternal Father, beheld us in his heart and created us as beings of love, as the true self, the law of love. If we are the true self, that is, if we have again become the law of the infinite, eternal love, then we radiate the eternal love and are not dependent on the illusion of love, on the transformed, selfless love, the self-love. We no longer depend on our neighbor. We no longer stand in the twilight of human, egocentric communication that says, if you give to me, I will give to you. If we have found our way from egocentricity to a life in God, the I am, then we are in the light of God and radiate the light of God. This results in steadfastness, closeness to God, and communication with the eternal being. We will then no longer shine on each other with our illusion, the base ego. We will then no longer want to shine before our neighbor because we radiate the love and wisdom of God. We no longer need our neighbor's praise, his recognition, his human assurance, because we are. The person who is does not want to be anything, nor does he want to have, because he possesses the fullness. Our path leads us to this. Each one of us must follow this path sooner or later. If not as a human being, then as a soul in the spheres of purification. Because our divine body is immortal, and in every soul, the Redeemer spark is the way, the truth, and the life. Therefore, it is only with Christ that we can reach our eternal Father, and each one will find his way to him, because the Eternal keeps us in his great heart of love. How long we journey to the eternal being is determined by ourselves. Whether we go through suffering, misery, fear, worry, and illness, or whether we walk the direct path of love by recognizing our sins in good time, by repenting of them with the strength of the Lord and committing them no more, this we in turn determine ourselves. In this do no more and in the actualization of the laws of God, the infinite love opens for us. Once we no longer commit the sinful, we begin to love God more and more, thus establishing communication with God, the love. This means that we will not have to suffer through our faith because we were and are reminded in good time before suffering, worry, and the like descend upon us. If we are alert, if we follow the path of remorse and of clearing up, then we will not fall into the veil of bitterness. Christ catches us in good time because we are following the path of remorse and of clearing up and of no longer committing the sins. Thus, we journey on the path of love into the cosmic law, to the cradle, to the birthplace of our life, into the kingdom of God. As human beings, we are often oriented to people. We talk about sticking together, about being friends that help and support one another. But when we look more closely at this, then we have to ask, is this truly sticking together, the true friendship and help? If we are honest, then often we have to admit that it isn't really friendship, but being chummy. We shine on each other and think that we have the highest with this because we confirm each other. But we do not affirm each other in our spiritual being. Instead, it is our ego that communicates with our neighbor's ego. In this way, we mutually confirm and reinforce our human ego. The being, the divine I am, is the truth. Our human ego belongs to the shine, and thus to deception, the lie. It hungers for the energy of being confirmed and exalted. To attain these, the ego disregards the true values, the values of truth, of loyalty, of integrity, of openness and honesty. Perhaps we feel it is a minimal digression from truthfulness when we say friendly things to our neighbor that are not vivified from our heart, when we half-heartedly agree with him and flatter him. But what can develop from this is often of great consequence. If we act in this way, then we deceive and lie not only to our neighbor, but we are not true to ourselves either, to our eternal self, which is the truth. From this grow bindings, disloyalty, and much more.

And so we are called upon to use our days and ask ourselves daily, am I moving in an ego life or in the divine I am, in the stream of the eternal being? Dear listeners, let us become aware that each one of us is the temple of the Holy Spirit. In each one of us is the justice, love, and wisdom of God. If we enter our temple, if we pray to God in our inner being, then we are very near to Him.

dear listeners. With this, we take our leave of you for today. Until next time, a very warm greetings in God.

0: books for life that also deal with the subject of death, because our living and dying, and how it goes on for our soul after this life, are very close to each other. What was before this life, what happens with the soul when it leaves the body, and why is reincarnation a part of the ancient knowledge of humankind and also of the original Christian teaching? Three books given by Gabriella, the prophetess and emissary of God in our time, give information on these fascinating topics.
1: Where did I come from? Where am I going? The question of where we come from and where we are going is a mystery to someone who looks at the existence between birth and death as the sum total of life. Death is not a cutting off of our path through life, but the gate to its continuation on a different level of existence. It is another station on our soul's journey to the perfect life. In this book, we will find the answers to the 75 most frequently asked questions of people on the subject of life after death. How does the process of death take place? How does the soul go on? And we also gain a lot of insight into karma and into the meaning of our life on earth. Once we understand what life really is all about, then death loses its horror. Where did I come from? Where am I going? A book with 72 pages for only 5 euros.
0: Now, moving on to another title, Living and Dying to Keep on Living. Whoever learns to understand his life no longer fears death. This is what this book is all about. We find very fundamental explanations in it that help us to overcome the fear of death and to shape our life very consciously.

0: aus vielen Orten urchristlicher Begegnung.
1: From many places come urgent requests to pray for Mother Earth and for all life forms.
0: Und für alle Lebensformen zu beten. Es hieß, so viel hat uns Christus.
1: They said, Christ has given us so much recently. Healing, help, support in every need. Today, we should think of Mother Earth with all her life forms so that we feel what unity, what life means.
0: Liebe Brüder, liebe Schwestern,
1: dear brothers, dear sisters, great is the mighty eternal Spirit. He streams throughout infinity. He streams throughout time and space. He, the great mighty Spirit, is omnipresent and thus in every component of matter. Before our inner eye emerges the mighty dwelling planet Earth. The Earth is the mother of human beings, of the animals and plants. Together with the elements, she gives food. She gives water. She gives what plants, people, and animals need. Let us focus our thoughts on the Mother Earth. Let us ask the mighty Creator Spirit that He may vivify our prayer thoughts and let us feel what unity means.
0: Unsere Gebetsgedanken gebündelt.
1: Our prayer thoughts concentrated in a stream of light. We direct to Mother Earth. We direct the stream of light into the earth. We direct the stream of light around the planet Earth. Indeed, we are completely still and feel how the mighty planet, the Mother Earth, our provider, pulsates in us.
0: Unser Gebetsstrom strömt.
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1: Great, almighty, wise, eternal Spirit. You are the All-Love, which is reflected in every plant species. You love each planet. You love the Mother Earth. You love each mineral. You love every little plant, every mighty tree, every bush, every little flower. Great Spirit, we are your sons and daughters. We are human beings. In prayer, let us feel what unity means. Thus, we focus our thoughts and ask you, O mighty Creator God, to fill them with your holy light.
0: Ein mächtiger Strom,
1: a mighty stream, flows to the nature kingdoms. Mother Earth senses that people are thinking of her. Every little plant senses the power of the cosmos, the All. And we sense what unity means. So, dear brothers and sisters, let the prayer stream flow and feel into the mighty power that signals the unity. Together, let us pray for our animal brothers and sisters.
0: Vor unserem inneren Auge.
1: Before our inner eyes, we see the animals tied up in the barns. They are called slaughter animals. O great Spirit of Love, fill our thoughts with your light, which we direct to our animal brothers and sisters that stand tied up, that are crammed together in confining barns. Let us sense how they feel. For as it is with us, they experience suffering, joy, freedom, and happiness. As we do, they also experience love and indifference
0: und Gleichgültigkeit. Großer Geist.
1: Great Spirit,
0: unsere Gebetsgedanken,
1: our prayer thoughts flow to our animal brothers and sisters.
0: Vater Gott,
1: Father God, We think of our human brothers and sisters, of the farmers who keep these animals. Fill our thoughts with your light. We direct them to these farmers. May their conscience be stimulated so that they reflect about what they are doing. Great, mighty Creator Father, great God of infinity, many animals of the woods and fields are cold because it has been raining for weeks. They hardly have a dry shelter. Creator God, touch the hearts of the people that they may help to build shelters for the animals in the woods and fields because it is raining and raining. The fall season hardly has a roof of leaves, and the animals are very, very wet. O Lord, you are the great power of love. In prayer, we ask you, strengthen us so that we help and pray over and over again, so that ever more people are willing to give the animals a shelter in the woods, on the fields, because it is raining, and it will rain more and more. O Lord, you great God, in prayer let us feel what our animal brothers and sisters need. Let us stand together. Help by the strength of your spirit and pray by the strength of your spirit. Thus, we direct our prayer thoughts filled with your power to people who can make it possible to help, to the animals, that they are strengthened by your love, by your power. Protect them, O Lord.

0: Wir wollen
1: in prayer,
0: im Gebet,
1: we want to think of all the animals of the air and of the waters and feel the unity in our hearts, the communion with them. We also want to think of our human brothers and sisters who are hunters, who roam through fields and woods to kill animals. O great God, you are the life. You have given the breath to human being and animal. No human being has the right to take the breath from a person or an animal, nor does a hunter, even if he believes he has to keep order in the woods and fields. You are the order, and you know how to direct your animal world. Lord, in prayer, we think of the hunters. Our prayers prompt the hunter's conscience so that they sense that animals need more habitats. Animals live. Animals have their breath from you, and you are the order. Christ, you love us human beings. You love the animals. Oh, please, come soon and deliver all of the Mother Earth from this servitude which comes from people. In prayer, we set the hunters aglow. We touch their conscience. Great Spirit of Infinity, in prayer, which is filled with your power, we think of the four elements, which are out of order because we have intervened in the life, in the communication between earth and the elements. O Lord, let us all recognize all people that the Mother Earth, which is in communication with the elements, can only give strength, life, and food when she becomes healthy. Therefore, we want to direct our prayer thoughts to all people, so that ever more awaken and understand what unity means, and that human beings can live only when the Mother Earth becomes healthy. Great, mighty Creator God, where heart prayers are flowing,

0: You are consciously present. We have brought you many, many concerns. But we were privileged to receive even more, to sense your presence, the fine sensation that you flow through us and fill our prayers. Great God, we, your children, your sons and daughters, have prayed and pray, and we thank you with all our hearts that you have heard our prayers and hear them. But we also thank you for the divine beings and the nature beings that are in service of the Mother Earth, of all life on and in her, that care for every little animal, that are with every plant, that interweave the mineral streams with power and light and support the Mother Earth. They are present everywhere to help, to serve every living being with your power. We thank you with all our heart, and we human beings who are the sons and daughters of God want to firmly resolve to nurture the unity with all life forms in prayer and in vigorous thoughts and actions.
1: Und Handlungen. Wir danken.
0: We thank the Great Spirit and those serving, which invisibly prevail, which serve, which help, which support and heal
1: und heilen.

0: Herzlich willkommen, liebe Zuschauer, liebe Zuschauerinnen.
1: Welcome, dear viewers, dear listeners. We greet you to the 18th program of the series, The Great Cosmic Teachings of Jesus of Nazareth to His Disciples and Apostles Who Could Understand Them. What is meant by this topic? What did Jesus of Nazareth talk about 2,000 years ago in the small circle of his followers? This is what we would like to bring home to you, dear viewers, dear listeners. The spiritual divine teachings into which he guided his apostles and disciples back then were revealed in our time by the Free Spirit. Christ, through his prophetess and emissary, Gabriela. The great cosmic teachings help us to recognize that in our spiritual origin, we human beings are divine beings, and how each one of us who wants to can again grow closer to this true being. Today, Christ shows us the way to freedom once more, out of religious coercion, out of dogmas, out of stone churches and church hierarchies, toward God, the eternal intelligence, which dwells in each person. In a public series of schoolings, Gabriela, the emissary of the Free Spirit, explained the teachings of the Christ of God from her rich treasure of experience. Many people who had the opportunity to hear Gabriela's explanations wanted to read these valuable aids and explanations. This is why they were compiled into a 5-volume work, from which we read excerpts in this program series. Dear viewers, dear listeners, the great cosmic teachings are also a high goal for us who are privileged to present them to you. There is still a lot to learn, but the cosmic teachings and Gabriela's explanations inspire us, and we present them from this inner conviction. So we're not television professionals, and after the program, each of us will return to his or her occupation. We now continue with reading in Volume 2 of the explanations.
2: Christ speaks in his great cosmic teachings. In every question is the being, the answer for you. In every answer is the being, and perhaps, in turn, the question for you. In every conversation, the being is active. You experience it in you. The being is in every word. It speaks to you. In everything that you see and encounter is the being. It shows itself to you and speaks to you. Gabriela explained the following about this. Let us realize that in every question is, at the same time, the lawful answer. The question is energy. And in each human energy is the divine energy, the helper that is always present. When we open up the intelligence, our spiritual divine heritage, by putting order in our life, by recognizing the will of God and fulfilling it more and more, then we grow into selflessness, into the love for God, and into His wisdom. Wisdom is the intelligence of God, His deed.
1: Christ continues, when you are in your innermost being, then your temple is pure, and you are in communication with the pure. You hear what others do not hear. You behold what others do not see. You know what others do not know. You recognize what others do not recognize. You sense what others do not sense. You smell and taste what others do not smell and taste. You perceive what others do not perceive, because you are the truth, the stillness of the temple, the selfless love, the law, God. Gabriella explains the substance of these high words from the Spirit of the Christ of God for us. Dear fellow people, if our divine consciousness has opened to the extent that it can feel and sense into all things, then our soul is largely filled with light, and the divine is active in us. Our consciousness expands through the actualization of the eternal laws. It radiates into infinity, and also into the realms of the eternal being. No region in heaven is foreign to the divine consciousness. If we have opened it again, then it radiates and illuminates all regions of the All, the cosmos, because the All has again become active in the soul. The person has then returned home. He has found his way to God, the origin. The soul is pure once more and has become the crystal of life. And so, we must again become what we already are in our innermost being, purest substance, noble and fine, the divine law, the selfless love. Bit by bit, each of us must divest himself of these garments, that is, discard his human aspects, transform the garments, to then stand there in the garment of eternal life, of selfless love. And so, we are on earth to become divine again.
3: Christus spricht in seinem Lehrsatz.
4: Christ speaks in his axiom. Recognize every issue, every matter, every difficulty, every problem, every situation, every conversation. Yes, every word speaks itself. The being in the issue, in the matter, in the problem, in the difficulty, in every situation, in every deed, and in every thought, speaks in turn the mighty self, the being. Gabriele explains what this means for us, for our life. Every problem, every difficulty has three aspects. Let us call these three aspects the three tongues. They are the conscious mind, the subconscious, and the spirit consciousness. The conscious mind is what we grasp with our mind at the moment. In the subconscious is what we have an inkling of, what still lies in us as human weaknesses, faults, and things that have not yet been cleared up and forgiven, which could thus be the cause for the difficulty or the problem.
5: Gabriele fährt in ihren Ausführungen fort.
2: Gabriela continued with her explanations. The third tongue is the tongue of truth. It is the eternal law in all things. It is the solution that lies in every difficulty, in every problem. If we accept the lawful solution and clear up our wrongdoings with Christ, then it is also resolved in our soul, that is, dissolved. And so, every difficulty and every problem speaks to us. With which tongue? We have to find that out for ourselves. We experience it in our thoughts. When a problem appears, then we ask ourselves, what are we thinking? What does it want to tell us? But if we pick the problem to pieces and blame our neighbor, then we have neither grasped nor solved the problem. We speak with the tongues of the conscious mind or the subconscious, and don't let the tongue of the truth speak, which is the solution in all things, the Spirit of God, through which everything is solved in the soul.
0: Die Erläuterungen von Gabriele.
1: Gabriela's explanations also give us many tips about how we can put the high teachings from the Spirit of God into practice, that is, apply them in our daily life. Gabriela explains further. This is why we should briefly examine everything that comes our way, every unpleasantness. What does the issue, the problem, the difficulty want to tell us? When we ask Christ, who is in all things, for help and support, then in time we will sense ever more often and more clearly what the lawful solution is. Ask, and it will be given to you. Seek, and you will find. Knock, and it will be opened to you. In every situation, in all that comes to us, we may call on God, the being, in all things, and in Christ, the being, the eternal law will support and help us so that we can lawfully solve the problem, the matter, the difficulty.
0: Jegliche Situation gesetzmäßig zu lösen vermögen.
6: Gabriele gibt noch weitere Hinweise.
1: Gabriele gives us still more tips. We should make it our task to address ourselves again and again. Man, take yourself back. The solution in everything is Christ. When we become aware of this, then in time we will feel His closeness. Then we will also think about each word and place what we want to say in the law, again with a request, Christ, help and support us. Only in this way will we gain access to the inner kingdom, to our divine heritage. So even in this troubled time in which the world has a destructive and demoralizing effect on mankind and on nature, we will find the Spirit of God. We need Him. Without Him, nothing will function in the future, because the for or against, the either or, the decision for or against Christ is inevitable. Every day we are faced with a question, either or, for or against Christ.
5: Liebe Mitmenschen,
2: dear fellow people, let us now let more words from the Christ of God in His axiom have their effect on us. The shell, the humanness, speaks itself. The power in the shell, the being, also speaks itself. It is the I am. The one who has become the being, the selfless self, is in communication with the peer. He sees with the eyes of truth. He clarifies, makes order, clears up, plans and speaks from the eternal being, the selfless self. Gabriele explains this. We have already heard quite often that everyone speaks himself. The pure beings speak the eternal law. The impure beings, the human beings, speak their impurities, their personal law, that which is impure and stored in their soul, in their brain, and in the stars of the law of cause and effect. The impure one is connected with his impure aspects, that is, he is in communication with his causes. The Pure One is in communication with the Eternal Law. The Impure One is without peace. He constantly seeks approval of his base self. The Pure One is peaceful. He does not seek. He is in constant communication with his true self, the divine in him. We are on earth to become pure again, particularly in the present time. This is a desire of many. Many sense that this world no longer provides a hold for them, that they can no longer persist in this world. Many comprehend that only one can help. It is Christ, our Redeemer. He helps. He is coming ever closer to us.
6: Gabriele erklärt weiter.
1: Gabriele explains further. Let us put this to the test every day. Let us call on Him, Christ, in each situation and ask Him to help and support us. Christ is always with us. When we leave our house or apartment, Christ goes with us. No matter what we do, we affirm that He is with us, that He helps and supports us. Let us affirm this over and over again. When we feel and sense into our inner being by saying yes to Christ, who is the light of our soul and the law of infinity, then our days will become more light-filled and we will become freer day by day. We feel courage and strength so as to clear up the human aspects that the day points out to us, because we call on Christ, because we ask Him for support and help in every situation. Through this profound communication with the highest in us, we become more certain and more joyful. Joyfully and thankfully, we will then clear up the human aspects. In this way, we grow into our spiritual heritage more and more, into the life that brings us security, peace, joy, selfless love, and thankfulness.
4: In his axiom, the Christ of God presents more aspects. Let us allow his words to have their effect on us again. The base ego does not know the I am, but the I am knows the base ego, because the I am, the being, permeates all things. The Pure One, who keeps the order of the temple, will endeavor to clarify every situation from the perspective of the law, to lead every conversation in a lawful way, to solve every issue, every matter, every problem, and every difficulty from the perspective of the law, God.
1: Dear fellow people, also regarding these words from Christ, Gabriele gives us several things to take along on our path. This could be a task for us. Let us become the pure one who keeps the order of the temple, who examines his thoughts more each day. As we have read, thoughts and words create forms. They bring about effects. Also the thought, which we think, perhaps imprudently and carelessly, is a sending potential, an action, as it were. The reaction is even bigger, because the potential of the feelings and sensations in our thoughts is part of them as well. If we consistently turn to Christ in every situation, that is, if we count on Him and use every moment for clearing up and turning back and changing our ways, then already within a few days we will sense how the stream of the positive power embraces us and carries us upward and forward. By consistently turning to Christ, we experience inner tranquility and stillness, and from this experience self-possession. Through this, we take a step back from our human ego and see it from a higher position. The effect is that we are able to resolve it more quickly and easily.
5: Christus spricht.
2: Christ speaks. If the human ego wants to resolve the issue, the matter, the difficulty, the problem, the situation, or the conversation with its base ego, then it either remains unresolved or it leads to chaos. Let us hear what Gabriela explains regarding this. When we look into this world, we recognize what the intellect has accomplished. The intellectual person wants to solve everything himself. The result is worldwide chaos. Therefore, let us turn back. If we resolve our personal chaos with Christ, then very gradually, we find our way to the I Am, to our divine heritage.
1: Christ speaks to us in His great cosmic teachings. Know that the being in all things is the speaking God. He speaks to you from the issue, from the matter, from the difficulty, from the problem, from the situation, from the deed, from every conversation. In her explanations about these words of Christ, Gabriele encourages us with the following words. Let us realize that God, our eternal Father in Christ, speaks to us unceasingly. Every movement of our body, every word, every thought could not be if it were not for the power of God. Let us wake up, let us live more consciously, and we will experience the nearness of God, the eternally speaking God, for the divine law is eternally flowing, eternally giving, and reveals itself eternally.
4: We continue reading in the axiom of the Christ of God. He says, everything is consciousness. The pure is consciousness, and the impure is consciousness. The pure speaks in the Holy of Holies, in you, to you, and at the same time, out of you. The impure speaks the impure. It speaks the burden. It speaks out of the disorder. It speaks the disorder, and so there can be, in turn, only disorder in the world. Gabriele explains about this. So we have disorder in the world, in our innermost being, in our heart, there is order. So let us immerse in the holy order, which is in us, and we will create order around us, in our families, in partnerships and marriages, at work, everywhere. Let us create order by no longer feuding with each other, by repenting and forgiving and understanding each other. Then there will be peace. The inner path, which leads to eternal life, to peace, goes from without to within.
2: Dear fellow people, the more we find our way into our inner being, into the realm of the eternal being, which is in us, we sense the being, the heavens. Heaven, Our homeland cannot be described in words. If we were to imagine that the paths are made of gold, all the buildings are the finest porcelain or purest gemstones, and everything radiates mightier than all suns and stars together, then all that would be merely a reflection of our homeland. That is the splendor of our Father, and that is the splendor of our eternal homeland. And so, it's worth it to open up our inner homeland, so that after the death of our body, we can again be there in the eternal light. This is the goal of all of us. This is the path of all of us. Christ helps and supports us. Often the Lord says, "You are children of the fullness," or "You are children of a king." They are words, but we human beings can hardly comprehend what they signify in their depth. Nevertheless, let us all allow this to have its effect on us, for our soul lights up when it is touched by the light of the eternal homeland.
1: Surely these words have awakened in all of us the longing for our eternal homeland, and whoever wants to can let them continue to affect him and can take along the tip to call on Christ in every situation and to ask him for help and support. Dear viewers, dear listeners, in the second volume of the Great Cosmic Teachings of Jesus of Nazareth to his disciples and apostles who could understand them, with explanations by Gabriele, there are many wonderful teachings and tips, some of which we heard today. We warmly invite you to also join us again next time. We will continue learning how we can concretely strive for spiritual evolution and will thereby receive many interesting tips about ourselves and our lives on Earth, for example, about illusion and reality, about the terms that we shape, about the development of illnesses, or why each of us perceives tones, colors, situations differently, and much more. If you like, tune in. Until then, we wish you all the best, much strength, and a warm greetings in God.

Persecution in the form of ostracism, character assassination, slander, and agitation all the way to breach of law. You do not believe that such things are possible in a country like Germany today? And yet it is a fact. Read the book, The Persecution of the Prophetess of God and of the Followers of Jesus of Nazareth, The History of the Cruelty of Church and State. Infamous lies are spread about the Eternal Word and Gabriele, the Prophetess of God, in our time. Children, women, and men of good standing are insulted and persecuted. Their civil rights are curtailed. People lose their jobs merely because they openly profess to the Free Spirit, God, and His Son, Christ, and do not bow to the dictates of the mainstream churches. For it happens, as at all times, that the cults of priests go against the eternal word of the Free Spirit. Read the facts and learn more about the background in the book The Persecution of the Prophetess of God and of the Followers of Jesus of Nazareth, The History of the Cruelty of Church and State. Order at Gabriele Publishing House, The Word, under the telephone number 0049-9391-504-843 or online under gabriele-publishing-house.com.

0: Leitgedanken für den neuen Tag.
1: Guiding principles for the new day. If you won't use it, you lose it. Anyone who fancies himself old already in middle age will be old at an advanced age. Anyone who in middle age feels youthful and maintains youthfulness in thoughts and deeds stays youthful, purposeful, joyful, and vigorous because he is vivified by the inner power. And so, set no limits to your years. Bad, discontent thoughts create limits. Joyful, light-filled thoughts permeate soul and body. Remain youthful. It's not the years that count. Your consciousness is decisive. I wish you a free, happy, and spiritually fulfilled day. Gabriela.

0: Dear listeners, a warm welcome to another reading from the Sermon on the Mount of Jesus of Nazareth. 2,000 years ago, with the Sermon on the Mount, Jesus gave the people of his time a standard by which to orient their own lives according to the laws of the kingdom of God, according to the commandment of love for God and neighbor, and according to the principles of unity, freedom, equality, brotherhood, and justice. Today, the Christ of God speaks to us human beings through his prophetess and emissary, Gabriele, in order to lead people into the whole truth. He also deepens the teachings of the Sermon on the Mount and explains to us their meaning and application using the words of the present time. In today's program, we will read a passage from the Sermon on the Mount from the Gospel of Jesus, an apocryphal gospel followed by the explanations of the Christ of God. Both are written down in the work of Revelation, "This is my word, Alpha and Omega, the Gospel of Jesus, the Christ revelation which true Christians the world over have come to know." We begin with a section entitled, "Resist Temptation, Decide for God." Jesus of Nazareth taught 2,000 years ago, "Enter by the straight gate. For narrow is the way, and straight is the gate that leads to life, and few are those who find it. But wide is the gate, and broad is the road that leads to ruin, and there are many who walk on it."
1: The Christ of God revealed the following about this in our time. "Narrow is the path, and straight is the gate that leads to life" means, in each one who endeavors to walk the narrow path to life, the darkling makes himself known and shows him, as he showed me as Jesus of Nazareth, the treasures and comforts of this world. Each day anew, it is necessary to resist and oppose the satanic. Whoever is not watchful will be servile to him. Recognize every person who takes the first steps towards the life at first feels confined and restricted until he has made a final decision. For he shall cease to do those things which he thought and did in human terms until now. The first steps lead into the unknown. They are called belief and trust. Until the first steps are taken, the path to life is straight and narrow. The first hurdles that should be overcome on the path to the heart of God are called, change your way of thinking and cease your old human habits. Repent, forgive, ask for forgiveness, and sin no more. For each one, this means a personal effort and a readjustment of everything that until now was customary. However, the one who perseveres with my strength will leave the narrow path and reach the great road of light into the kingdom of the inner being, on which he will strive toward the door to the absoluteness, to the life in God, with those who journey into the light. The person is tested each day for or against God. The one who decides against me by keeping all human comforts and everything that makes him human will not be led into temptation on the wide, dark road, since he has given himself up to the tempter. Many, indeed, follow this road to ruin. They are not tested like those who walk the narrow path to life. The one who has given himself up to the tempter thereby also gives his unrestricted assent to what he has to harvest on account of his seed.
0: Let us read another part of the Sermon on the Mount of Jesus of Nazareth. You will recognize them by their fruit. We read in the Gospel of Jesus, "Beware of false prophets who come to you in sheep's clothing, but are inwardly ravenous wolves. You will know them by their fruits. Can one gather grapes from thorns or figs from thistles? Likewise, every good tree brings forth good fruit, but a bad tree brings forth bad fruit. Every tree that does not bring forth good fruit is only fit to be cut down and thrown into the fire. This is why you should distinguish the good from the bad by their fruits." By way of the prophetic word, Christ explains about this in our time. At the end of the days of materialism, of the time of avarice and greed, many false prophets will appear. They will talk much about the love of God, and yet their works are human works. Not the one who speaks of the love of God is a true prophet and a spiritually wise one, but solely the one whose works are good. The gift of discernment, however, is given only to the one who first examines his own cast of mind, whether he truly believes in the gospel of selfless love himself and fulfills what is meant by it, and what he has already actualized himself in selfless love towards his neighbor. You can recognize your fellow people and sense the difference between the good, the less good, and the bad only once you have attained degrees of spiritual maturity. The one who still condemns his neighbor and thinks and speaks negatively about them cannot yet examine his fellow people. He lacks the gift of discernment. He merely passes judgment and does not examine. If you are still a bad fruit yourself, how can you recognize the good fruit? The one who does not actualize the laws of God thus lacks the gift to discern between what is good, less good, or bad. May the one who wants to examine his neighbor first examine himself, whether he possesses the gift of discernment between the just and the unjust. A good fruit can be discarded very quickly and the bad one approved when the rotten fruit makes a show of itself with much talking and acts with a lot of seemingly convincing words and gestures. Recognize, like attracts like. The rotten fruits are closer than the good fruits to the one who is himself still a rotten fruit. But the one who is selfless is a good fruit, and the good, the selfless, is also close to him. The one who is selfless also has the gift to discern between the good, the less good, and the bad fruits. And so, the one who wants to differentiate between the good and the bad fruits must first be a good fruit himself. Only the good fruit can recognize the bad. The bad fruit seeks like-minded bad fruits again and again in order to go against the good ones. The bad fruits condemn, discard, judge, and bind. The good, ripe fruits are understanding, benevolent, and tolerant, and are kind toward their neighbor. They may very well address the wrongs, but they keep their neighbor in their heart. This means that they no longer judge, condemn, or convict. I repeat, you shall recognize them by their fruits. The good fruit knows the bad fruit, yet the bad fruit does not recognize the good fruit. The good fruit looks only upon the good, the bad fruit only upon the bad. The person thinks, speaks, and acts accordingly.
1: We read another section, Fulfill the Will of God. Jesus of Nazareth said in his Sermon on the Mount, "Not all who say to me, "Lord, Lord," will enter the kingdom of heaven, but those who do the will of my Father who is in heaven. Many will say to me on that day, "Lord, Lord, have we not prophesied in your name? Have we not cast out devils in your name? Have we not done many wonderful works in your name?" Then I will declare to them, "I have never known you. Depart from me, you evildoers." The Christ of God revealed about this in our time. The one who merely calls on my name and does not fulfill the will of my Father is poor in spirit, despite his seemingly spiritually effective speech and his seemingly courteous words, and will not enter the kingdom of heaven. But the one who accomplishes selfless deeds without expecting reward or acknowledgement is the one who does the will of my Father, for he thinks and speaks as he acts. Selfless deeds result only from God-filled feelings and thoughts. If a person's thoughts are impure, then his words are vapid and his deeds egocentric. Recognize, the one who seemingly speaks from the I am, that is, who seems to speak my word and seemingly accomplishes deeds in my name, living well from this, has already received his reward. He will receive no further reward in heaven. The one who does selfless works of love and works for his earthly bread will receive the just reward in heaven. Recognize, the spiritual bread is the spiritual nourishment for the soul. The bread for the body should be earned according to the law of pray and work. The spiritual bread comes from heaven and will be offered to those who keep the law of love and of life and also fulfill the commandment, pray and work. God gives the people the earthly food through the earth. The fruits of the earth require preparation through the work of the hands. Thus, the worker is worthy of his wage. Recognize the difference between the bread for the soul and the bread for the earthly body. Both may flow from one source, yet the one is spiritual and is offered to the soul, and the other is condensed substance, matter, and is given to the physical body. What the Great Spirit, God, gives human beings for their physical bodies requires human work. For example, it must be sown, cultivated, harvested, and processed. For this, the person should also be paid by the people. Only the one who does everything out of love for God and the people will be received into the kingdom of God.
0: Build on the rock, Christ. That's the subject of the next part of the Sermon on the Mount. We read in the Gospel of Jesus. Therefore, I compare the one who hears these words of mine and follows them with a wise man who built his house solidly upon a rock. And the rain fell, and the floods came, and the winds blew about this house, and it did not fall in, for it was founded upon a rock. And the one who hears these words of mine and does not follow them should be compared with a foolish man who built his house upon sand. And the rain fell, and the floods came, and the winds blew and beat against that house, and it fell in, and great was its collapse. But a city which is built solidly, walled solidly in a circle or on the top of a hill, and founded on the rock, can never fall nor be hidden. And it happened that when Jesus had ended these sayings, that people were astonished at his teaching. For he addressed the head and the heart when he taught and did not speak like the scribes who taught only by the authority of their office. Christ explains and deepens these words. The one who hears and follows my word develops his spiritual life. He founds his life on me, the rock. He will then stand firm against all storms and floods. After this earthly life, his soul will consciously enter the spiritual life and will be no stranger there, because while on earth, the human being already lived in the kingdom of the inner being. The prophetic spirit is the fire in the prophet and in all enlightened ones. God did not and does not speak through them as those who taught only by the authority of their office. The prophets and enlightened ones spoke and speak with the full authority of the Eternal, the speaking God, whether the people refuse to accept it or not. It is written, he addressed the head and the heart. What the intellect, the head, absorbs is talked over and argued by the head thinkers. Despite this, many a tiny seed falls into their heart. The one who receives the word of life with his heart also moves it in his heart, causing the good seed, the life, to sprout immediately. But the one who wants to grasp the word of God with his intellect alone will have to later recognize, perhaps only after some blows of fate, what it is he rejected through his doubt and intellectual arrogance. He will have to recognize that the seed, the word of God, that was given from the horn of plenty of life through prophets and enlightened ones, would have spared him much. How I thought, taught, and lived as Jesus of Nazareth will be the standard for the way of living and thinking of the people of the new era in the kingdom of peace of Jesus Christ. In this way, I am very close to them. They will greet me in the Spirit as their brother and will accept and receive me as the ruler of the kingdom of God on earth. Dear listeners, with these heartfelt words of our divine brother, Christ, we want to take our leave of you in the awareness that God, the free spirit, lives in each soul. He loves every one of his children, and he helps every willing person to walk the path to him on the basis of the laws of life which he gave us. It is the path to God in us. Goodbye and greetings in God.

Persecution in the form of ostracism, character assassination, slander, and agitation all the way to breach of law. You do not believe that such things are possible in a country like Germany today? And yet it is a fact. Read the book The Persecution of the Prophetess of God and of the Followers of Jesus of Nazareth, The History of the Cruelty of Church and State. Infamous lies are spread about the Eternal Word and Gabriele, the Prophetess of God, in our time. Children, women, and men of good standing are insulted and persecuted. Their civil rights are curtailed. People lose their jobs merely because they openly profess to the Free Spirit, God, and His Son, Christ, and do not bow to the dictates of the mainstream churches. For it happens, as at all times, that the cults of priests go against the eternal word of the Free Spirit. Read the facts and learn more about the background in the book The Persecution of the Prophetess of God and of the Followers of Jesus of Nazareth, The History of the Cruelty of Church and State. Order at Gabriele Publishing House, The Word, under the telephone number 0049-9391-504-843 or online under gabriele-publishing-house.com.

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0: Liebe Mitmenschen, mit
1: Dear fellow people, with which thoughts are you beginning your day?
0: Über wen oder über
1: About
0: was?
1: Whom? Or what are you already thinking this morning?
0: Hoffentlich nicht über
1: Hopefully not about arguments.
0: Meist wird ein Streit
1: Mostly, a dispute is fought out first in thoughts, so as not to let one's own part of the blame become visible.
0: Ungute Gedanken binden.
1: 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Liberating, cleansing thoughts release you and make you happy. 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
1: Dear viewers, dear listeners, welcome to another program in this series, Your Devotional, The Free Spirit, It's Easier Living with God. Do you also sense a quiet joy and confidence by knowing that the Free Spirit dwells in every person? It is God in us. And if you have followed the first programs and tried out some of the things you heard, for example, to pay attention to the order in your thoughts, you may have already experienced that it's easier living with God. In our last program, we heard a lot about positive thinking and about the universal power, the universal spirit, which makes us free, which brings us happiness and peace. Today we want to talk about activating the positive powers, which we achieve via thought control and concentration.
2: To bring the cosmic powers into increased movement, we should first get ourselves moving by setting out to practice thought control and learning to concentrate. Concentration is the result of thought control. We affirm the positive thoughts, the selfless powers in us. Let us first think about whether we affirm the positive powers, that flow in us, and what we want to achieve with them. However, what we want to achieve should be in the will of the universal spirit of freedom, whom we call God. And so it is not our will that is decisive, but the universal will that makes us free.
3: So if we want to, let us affirm the positive, the universal life, God. But this should not be done by merely repeating certain affirmations. Instead, it's much more than that. If we want to make the positive powers a reality for us, then it is good to remind ourselves again and again that not our all-too-human will is done, but the law of the universal spirit of love and freedom. Solely His will is decisive to attain the expansion of our consciousness.
4: To explore our thoughts, to figure out our will, to look behind our words, we have to use our collected powers of consciousness, like a lens that focuses the rays of the sun. We should now purposely direct and focus these energies, which we emit, on the circumstances, on our thoughts, on our will, on our words. That is, we should concentrate on them. In time, through the fact that we want to orient ourselves to fulfilling the universal law that is born by God's love and wisdom, step by step, we gain tranquility and peace, that is, the power to concentrate. In this way, we put order in our daily workload more and more, and very soon sense what is positive or negative. Then we are faced with a decision, either or. Either I remain in my old bad pattern, or I recognize that it is, after all, easier to live with God.
3: Today's world is hectic and without peace. And more people long for peace and stillness. But true peace and deep stillness come from the very basis of our soul. It streams from the cosmic spirit of freedom. If we want to find cosmic peace, the deep stillness, to ultimately bring a little bit of good to the restless world, to the way people think and live, then we may not move in the morass of this world. And so we should not be with the world. We should learn to be in the world, but not necessarily with the world, which for many is merely a stomping ground for the all-too-human ego.
1: If you would like to, let the universal spirit, God, rise out of the very basis of your soul. If you try to take the commandments of God and the teachings of Jesus of Nazareth seriously, then you will notice very, very soon that God, the Spirit of Infinity, is present in the very basis of your soul. From this develops the longing to grow closer and closer to Him in the awareness that it's really easier living with God.
5: Wenn wir unsere Welt betrachten,
2: when we look at our world, where is peace?
5: Wo ist Stille?
2: Where is stillness?
5: Frieden und Stille.
2: We can find peace and stillness only when we go within. That is, when we ask ourselves, to where should I turn if peace and stillness are nowhere to be found?
5: Wir finden Stille und Frieden.
2: We find stillness and peace in the universal spirit, which knocks in the very basis of our soul. You, all of us, can perceive this knocking at every moment, namely in our breathing, because breath is life, and God is life. To recognize this gives us certainty and leads to the source of strength that energizes soul and person, that harmonizes soul and person, that stabilizes the person and makes the willing person independent of external influences. Every day is your, our day, not the day that lies in the responsibility of another. It is your day, which you can master through thought control and concentration. Put it to the test. Sort out what is positive and negative, what is universal, but also what is all too human, and divest yourself of the all too human aspects by taking the path of liberation from the evil. How does this happen? By clearing up the negative aspects, and the path is, ask for forgiveness, forgive, and if possible, make amends, and no longer do the ungood that you have recognized. If you want to, take these steps, and then you will experience inner freedom more and more. You will feel it. You will breathe more deeply. You will live more consciously. You sense that something is taking place in you, a kind of detachment, buoyancy, a state of happiness. Something unknown until now is moving in you, and as if automatically you think, it really is easier living with God.
5: Mit Gott lebt sich's doch leichter.
4: It is only through discipline that we can acquire a cosmic universal way of behaving. Spiritual growth means to develop and unfold the universal powers. But this doesn't happen at a moment's notice or overnight. Such an evolution has to be worked for. The person who has turned toward God struggles higher and does not

0: They literally control them, so that we are not capable of being blessed with the universal spirit, his wisdom and love. For this reason, the motto is, relax more often, so that you learn concentration and stillness. Loosening our muscles and relaxing our nerves should, if possible, be carried out frequently. We could listen to some calmly vibrating music or bring our body in harmony with light physical exercises, or also listen to a recorded meditation, so that we draw closer to the cosmic universal spirit, God, and are able to live with God. We need deep relaxation and calm, which are not limited to the surface of our consciousness, but have a deeper effect, that is, where at the same time our subconscious becomes aligned and relaxed.
1: And monitoring the five senses, sight, hearing, taste, smell, and touch, as well as doing exercises that loosen you up, are important for a harmonious vibration of the body. Our five senses should become harmonized, that is, refined. When we monitor them, our body and our consciousness attain a balanced rhythm. Through this, our way of feeling, thinking, and speaking successively refine and run in ever more lawful pathways. A more alert and finer consciousness results from all these positive changes. This development takes place in stages. Therefore, once more, the advice, don't let yourself be discouraged by clouded hours of weakness and incapacity.
2: Beobachten Sie sich selbst.
3: Watch yourself what goes on in your body. When your eyes move in haste from one focal point to another, you will very soon determine a changed body rhythm. Merely with quick and hasty eye movements, which gaze disharmoniously and uncontrolled at one point after the other, disquiet and tenseness draw into the organism, and a kind of discontentment into your disposition. Or if you like, watch how the vibration rate of your body changes when you write quickly. For instance, or hurriedly carry out some other activity, or when curiosity overpowers you and you are urged by your sense of hearing, which wants to perceive and register everything that your surroundings offer. Here too, you can recognize how subtly the nervous system reacts, how it takes in the vibrations that we emit and transmits them in turn to the organism.
0: In the same way, fast and hasty walking with the torso bent forward leads you into the world of delusions. Vigorous gesticulation and fast talking likewise lead you to without, into the world of stress. Chewing fast, quickly swallowing down your food, and hastily gulping down your drink also disturb your body rhythm. Watch your body rhythm in the following situations as well. For example, when a mosquito bites you and you scratch or rub it hard, you will notice how your whole body immediately reacts. That is, how the nerves go into turmoil and your whole organism responds accordingly.
4: Und der gesamte Organismus entsprechend antwortet.
3: These symptoms, which are often not recognized by us, often

0: contribute considerably to transforming down our physical vibration, which results in our absorbing negative and ignoble vibrations from the world of stimuli, which turn into negative sensations and thoughts in us. It is possible that these no longer let go of us, that they incessantly torment us, and can thus build into a blow of fate, for nothing happens by chance. We ourselves are the authors of our moods of sorrow and pain, of peace, harmony, and joy, of cosmic stillness, and the satisfaction of a job consciously done.
1: Getane Arbeit.
2: Wollen wir die ersehnte Gedankenstille erlangen?
3: If we want to attain the longed-for stillness in our thoughts, then we should get into the habit of taking on a certain rhythm, that is, harmonious physical posture. We can only advise all of us to do light physical exercises every morning. In doing this, we will see how quickly our five senses react and let themselves become attuned. On this basis, our everyday life could bring us many a self-recognition, many a hint concerning our way of living. It is written, and this shows that God is nearer to us than our arms and legs. Ask, and it will be given to you. Seek, and you will find. Knock, and it will be opened to you, because the one who asks receives, the one who seeks finds, and it will be opened to the one who knocks.
4: Liebe Mitmenschen an den Fernseh- und Radiogeräten.
5: Dear viewers, dear listeners, the time has flown by again. We've come to the end of our program. And once more, for those who want to, there are several things to think about, to learn, and to try out during the coming days. For example, how we can attain thought control and concentration. We also heard a lot about body rhythm. And if you pay attention to this, we can promise you very interesting days. We wish you and all of us well. If you like, tune in again for the next program of Your Devotional, The Free Spirit, It's Easier Living with God. Until then, goodbye and greetings in God.

0: Healing. How much hope sounds out in this word? Healing is balm, comfort, and rescue, and inner peace as well. The word healing denotes the process of healing, of becoming whole. Doesn't almost every person have something to do with a smaller or larger health problem that afflicts them? So, what person does not need healing?
1: God is the healing and helping power in every person. God heals. That is the title of a book by Gabriele, the prophetess and emissary of God, that we would like to present to you. Healing, becoming whole, and to finally be healthy has to do with the fundamental inner order of a person. Our life of feelings and thoughts, the consciousness of the person, has a powerful influence on our well-being. We promote this with our positive orientation to God, the source of strength in us. On this, fundamental help is conveyed to us through this book, as well as the knowledge that the Eternal Spirit, the bringer of healing and life, God, the Love, never forsakes humankind. With understanding and memorable words, Gabriele explains how we can activate the powers of God in us in order to strengthen soul and body. The book, God Heals, from Gabriele Publishing House, The Word, is available with 64 pages and for only 5 euros.
0: There is another book title that we may present to you today, which also deals with healing. It is entitled, Recognize and Heal Yourself Through the Power of the Spirit. Many of us sense or even know that the self-healing forces are inherent in us. In this book, we receive detailed explanations about how illness comes about and can be intensified, and how a healthy spiritual attitude and way of life can contribute to increased health, improved performance, and well-being. This revelation from the Spirit of God, given through Gabriele, gives us insight into the anatomy of the soul body. Get to know the elementary meaning of the 7 consciousness centers and how they can be activated, for the consciousness centers form the etheric tree of life in the human being, which provides all the organs of the body with the healing forces.
1: This fascinating book gives practical tips and recommendations for the activation of the self-healing forces through the power of the Spirit. 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
0: God Heals and Recognize and Heal Yourself Through the Power of the Spirit. Both of these significant works on the topic of healing can be acquired together in a package for only 23 euros. 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

0: Guten Morgen, liebe Zuhörer, liebe Zuhörerin. Sie sind erwacht. Ein neuer Tag beginnt für Sie.
1: Good morning, dear viewers, dear listeners. You have awakened. A new day begins for you. Your thoughts and feelings go with you into this new day. What will it bring you? Your thoughts and your feelings tell you this. It's possible that they accompany you all day long and can give your day a positive or a negative direction, depending on what this morning is already pointing out to you. How about taking a somewhat closer look at the thoughts and feelings that already move you this morning and ask yourself for whom they are of use? Are they thoughts that revolve solely around your own advantage? Are they thoughts that perhaps contain all too human feelings such as hatred, envy, discord, or even aggressions and conflict? Then you can be sure that all this is not in the spirit of the divine laws, but serves only the one who wants to sow the seeds of hatred and discord. However, Christ taught us, do not do to another what you do not want to have done to you. Or, expressed differently, do to others as you would have them do to you. And so, if we want to be granted help, then we should first endeavor to understand our neighbor, to bring him a little help so that he may become happy or remain happy. Then we will also feel happiness in ourselves. It is not the external joy, but the inner happiness, the connection with God, our Father.

0: lieber Zuhörer, liebe Zuhörerin. Dabei sollten wir jedoch bedenken,
1: dear viewers, dear listeners, however, while doing this, we should remember that we are able to give only from what has already become reality in ourselves. For everything that has not been actualized, that does not radiate from the very basis of our soul, is not vivified. It is not filled with divine power. And so, when we wish our neighbor happiness, health, satisfaction, well-being, we should ask ourselves, are our words filled with life? Do they come from the depth of our soul? Are we happy ourselves? Do we have the inner peace? Do we ourselves truly feel well? So are we filled with inner dynamism and life force? If yes, then our wishes go into our neighbor's heart. On the other hand, if our words are not filled with life, that is, not permeated with the power of actualization, then they won't enter our neighbor's heart. They are clichés, turns of phrase. It is the abuse of the word and abuse of the divine law. For happiness, health, and peace are aspects of the eternal law.
0: Diese Aussagen ohne Verwirklichung gesprochen.
1: These statements, spoken without actualization, will come back to us. They will turn into a boomerang for us, because they admonish us and demand from us what we have entered in the atmosphere as affirmation. What can be done? We can develop in ourselves these aspects of the divine law by overcoming our all too human aspects and through the actualization and fulfillment of the spiritual principles. Only in this way will the inner life develop in us, from which we are able to give to our neighbor. With his power of transformation, Christ helps us with this.

0: bitten wir ihn ernsthaft.
1: When we earnestly ask him, then in our thoughts and feelings, he lets us recognize what is not in accordance with the Ten Commandments of God and the Sermon on the Mount of Jesus. If we have recognized aspects of our all too humanness, we can again request his help, that he show us why we act this way. If we again entrust ourselves to him, he will give us the strength to feel remorse and point out to us where we still have something to make amends for. At the same time, we will become aware of how we can act better in the future, that is, according to the divine laws. When we do this, again with his power, then step by step we will become free of what still makes us so all too human today. From what then develops in us, we can give our neighbor a little happiness, a few selfless feelings, a few selfless thoughts.
0: Lieber Zuhörer, liebe Zuhörerin.
1: Dear viewers, dear listeners, if you like, for each of us has free will, you could begin already today to monitor your thoughts and feelings and to ask Christ to help you clear up what you recognize in yourself today as all too human aspects.

0: blicken sie um die Mittagszeit.
1: If around noontime you look back at the morning, it will show you what was already good and what can still be done better. In this way, you could go into the afternoon with new resolutions, and in the evening, when the work is done, look at your day once more with Christ. Be happy about what you already achieved and ask Christ for guidance in those aspects that still need to be cleared up. Then you will again become a bit freer, and in this freedom you can go to your family, your friends or acquaintances during the last hours of the day that is drawing to a close. Dear viewers, dear listeners, with all my heart, I wish you a day in the peace that only Christ can give us.
0: Vertrauen Sie sich ihm in jeder Situation.
1: Entrust yourself to him in each situation. Then it will again be a good day. Greetings in God.

0: God, the four planes of development, the cradle of evolution to the filiation of God, from the Ark of the Covenant of the Free Spirit, the tent of God among the people, for all the nations of this earth. In the second part of our program, the so-called weight is, among other things, placed on the fact that the kingdom of God is fine material being eternally, and that all fine material being is absolutely weightless. Dear fellow people, this play on words is permitted because all souls and ensouled people will return through Christ, once in Jesus of Nazareth, to the weightlessness of the eternal being, to the heavenly dwellings, to the eternal fine material being, the kingdom of God, which is written about. The eternal Father Mother God, the God of Abraham, Isaac, and Jacob, the primordial love, has again sent to earth a prophetess from the eternal being, the primordial wisdom, to serve him as a speaking instrument, as prophetess and emissary, and to reveal the eternal truth of heaven to humankind. The eternal being, our eternal spiritual homeland, is infinite, weightless, ethereal light ether. It is the unity of the being, the kingdom of God, which is inhabited by the heavenly families and clans. Only matter has the heavy, degenerate life, the fall life, the system of divide, bind and rule, which in comparison to the eternal fine material life in the kingdom of God can only be denoted as vegetating in degeneration. Dear fellow people, from the fine material eternal kingdom of God, another heavenly pearl has been given to us human beings by way of the prophetess and emissary from the kingdom of God, Sophia Gabriele. Have you ever thought about where life comes from and how it is built up? What is the beginning of life, and where does it take place? Who can give a reliable answer to this? The wisdom of God, the Word of God through His prophetess and emissary, Gabriele.
1: Dear fellow people, we may present the second part of this text in the name of Gabriele. We begin to read. The age of the lily, Sophia, the wisdom of God, the four planes of development, the cradle of evolution to the filiation of God. Almost 45 years ago, my spiritual divine teacher, Brother Emmanuel, led me, Gabriele, into the garden or asked me to look out the window at a tree or just at a leaf and, depending on the season, at grasses, flowers, and not least at the lawn and even at stones. Among other things, he taught me, when you walk or stand, know that there is life under your feet, to the right, left, above, below, in front and behind is the life, for God is the all-life, omnipresent. At that time, these were for me, the novice, the most instructive hours, to learn about the omnipresence of God, the all-life, and to experience it in me. If you want to, thus Gabriele, go through your garden.

0: or take a walk in nature. The lily of purity, the beauty, the life accompanies you. By walking through your garden, or if you take a slow and conscious walk, you will soon notice that a tree or a shrub or even a flower, as often said, an inconspicuous flower, attracts your attention. Wherever your eye now falls, stay there standing. For instance, your eye falls on a flower. Until now, it was a small, perhaps sweet little flower for you, like so many others. Particularly today, the little, inconspicuous flower attracts your attention. My spiritual divine teacher, Brother Emmanuel, taught me, and I, Gabriele, pass this on. Remain standing. Become calmer. Breathe more deeply until you feel that pressing thoughts move away from you. Now an inner stillness draws through your disposition. Your eye is directed at the flower. Stay calm, quiet. The flower is emitting. The flower is trying to establish communication with you. Your gaze now remains on the flower. The flower collective is now trying to communicate with you. A collective is a community of the same species, of the same state of consciousness. The flower makes itself noticeable near your heart. It wants to convey a message to you, perhaps a small ray of joy that brightens your disposition, or a friendly thought about a fellow person you haven't thought about for a long time, etc., etc. Whatever the flower wants to tell you, you may accept. God, the inner light, has touched you.
1: Gabriele, the prophetess and emissary of God, continued. My spiritual divine teacher, Brother Emmanuel, put a lot of effort into the growing instrument of God, whom he had to train. I may pass on much of it. He revealed to me, if you look out the window and your gaze lingers on a tree or only on a leaf, pause for a moment. Become calm and feel into the tree or into the leaf. Soon you will notice that you are beginning to focus, that is, to communicate. This connection, the fine vibrations reach close to your heart. It is a message of light to you, for God is the all life, and the true life is communication. Even if it is merely a gentle vibration in your feelings, it is a gentle touch from God, who is the love. He is the lily of purity, of the true eternal love. My spiritual divine teacher taught me, God, the eternal love, the law of the eternal kingdom, is based on honesty, faithfulness, love for God and for our neighbor. The nature kingdoms as well, all of infinity, is the eternal law. It is evolution and communication. Brother Emmanuel, the cherub, also taught, Everything that people believe they can determine is what determines the person. All of humankind and each individual suffers under this self-imposed pressure. According to the causal law of cause and effect, every human being determines things for himself. It is written, "A person will reap whatever he sows." During the many teaching hours, Brother Emmanuel, my divine teacher, taught me that God, the omnipresent Spirit, is boundless life and boundless consciousness. God, the omnipresent Spirit, is the primordial eternal law. The primordial eternal law, the life, is evolution and communication, sending and receiving. With this, he began to explain the cosmic cradle to me, the growing instrument of God. Again and again, the teacher, Brother Emmanuel, revealed that words have content, and not everything can be revealed using human words, because there are no direct words for the all-prevailing eternal law, which radiates and sends in seven dimensions. To pass on a seven-dimensional being with the words of the three dimensions means I have to use your words, like above, below, right, left, in front and behind, in order to give you an understanding of it in the three dimensions, as far as this is possible.
0: Gabriele gives for everyone what Brother Emmanuel taught her. As already stated, the kingdom of God, the eternal homeland of the sons and daughters of God, is seven-dimensional. All eons of the eternal being are contained in the others. This means that 7 times 7 eons flow through the center of being, through the sanctum of God. The sanctum of God, the being in the being, is also called the heavenly clockwork or the universal perpetuum mobile. In the 7 times 7 eons, also called courses of eons, there are 4 planes of development, the cradle of evolution to the filiation of God. From the center of being, the sanctum of God, each eon course receives energy via 7 prism suns, that is, increased ethereal light ether. If the eon, for example, the eon course of order, has received from the giving center the sanctum, then, in God's cradle of evolution, one primordial atom of primordial love and of primordial wisdom begins to bring a forming atom into circulation. It is the drawing and creating work. A very small ray of light appears and begins to shine. Brother Emmanuel revealed, I would like to call the particle of light ether emerging from the primordial atom a small, inconspicuous, shining crystal. This ray of light, the crystal, now begins to shine more and more. According to the iron laws of primordial love and primordial wisdom, the particle of light, the crystal, gradually begins to increase in light and volume. This first small evolutionary ray of light that assumed form, the shining crystal, begins to send. From the small shining crystal develops another still inconspicuous crystal, which already begins to send as well. The volume of sending increases according to the intensity of the light. In the spiritual divine cradle of evolution, one crystal after another now strings together. Gradually, the crystals take on different forms and nuances of color. Everything is primordial atomic radiation, primordial atomic light ether. Each crystal form is a fine material, spiritual divine mineral, and the first evolutionary step that became form in the cradle of evolution to the filiation of God. As already revealed, everything is based on the atomic light ether, which takes on color, form, sound, and also shape in the cradle of evolution. As I already explained to you, thus Brother Emmanuel spoke to Gabriele, the mineral that became form, the finest gem crystals, are the first consciousness to the filiation of God.
1: Gabriele reports, my teacher, Brother Emmanuel, the cherub of his wisdom, cautioned me not to take everything literally, but to read and listen into the words, because they have content. Words alone, as he revealed, say very little. They are merely the shell of the content. I, thus taught Brother Emmanuel, can only use your words to pass it on. I place the inexhaustible content of the being into your words. Then he continued to reveal and repeated, from the primordial atom, the bearer atom of primordial love and primordial wisdom, emerges the fine material life, the being that is taking on form. Already from the first crystal of light that became form, innumerable light crystals of primordial atomic radiation emerge, which, depending on their purpose in its continuing development, radiate in color, form, and sound, and already irradiate their first state of consciousness and their further growing consciousness. All further fine material steps of evolution are already inherent, up to the filiation of God, also the dual pair, the parent couple. Everything is already present life, albeit still dormant. From development cycle to development cycle, the predispositions unfold. The let there be takes its course. The first varying energetic frequencies in the first crystal of light, the spiritual mineral, show the further development that takes place. As revealed, the first state of consciousness, the first consciousness cycle, the spiritual mineral crystal begins to send and receives from the kingdom of minerals according to its state of evolution. The volume of sending and receiving does not exceed the consciousness of the mineral kingdom, even though all communication planes of the being are already inherent in it. My divine teacher, thus Gabriele, repeated, The progressive development takes its course in the four planes of development. The 7x7 eon courses are in absolute conformity with the four planes of development and thus with the cradle of evolution, that is, cradle of development. This means that the tiniest forming entity is still unconsciously in communication with the all-being, but the all-being is consciously in communication with the tiniest form of being, the spiritual entity. In the entire being, the eternal kingdom, there is no standstill. Everything is based on communication and evolution. Know that like communicates with like. With every state of consciousness that is already unfolded. After the first cycle of evolution, the spiritual mineral kingdom begins the second cycle of evolution, that of will in the nature kingdom. In the entire radiation of the mineral kingdom, the growing consciousness to the divine will becomes noticeable in nature.
0: Gabriele continues to explain, "My spiritual divine teacher, Brother Emmanuel, went to great lengths to give me the growing prophetess of God, an understanding of the divine knowledge for the prophetic teaching office. He revealed, in all 7x7 courses of eons, the basic law of the being is effective, order, will, wisdom, earnestness, kindness, love, and meekness. The entire basic law of life is contained in the matured mineral kingdom, but not yet active. A person would say it is dormant. The next cycle of evolution begins. A mighty wave of light ether draws through the cradle of evolution and takes from the mineral kingdom the fully developed state of the mineral and raises it into the law of the nature of will. The primordial atomic development begins. In the cradle of evolution to the evolution of plants, it continues in the law of nature of will. My teacher, Brother Emmanuel, thus Gabriele, paused again and again and revealed, "Please understand me. I am placing a 7-dimensional event into your 3-dimensional words. Dear fellow people, the teaching material of Brother Emmanuel, the cherub of divine wisdom from the eternal kingdom, can be passed on by a human being only with 3-dimensional words. The one who grasps the depth in the words has the gain of life in himself, God in him, God in us." Over and over again, Brother Emmanuel pointed out to me, Gabriele, that the eternal kingdom, the kingdom of God, is 7-dimensional and that human words are very limited. He revealed and expressed the following with reservation. The human words and the existence of human beings in general, by this he meant our life on earth, could also lie below the level of the 3 dimensions. With my words, my divine teacher always drew my attention to the fact that the subject matter is contained in 3-dimensional words, and that in the first evolutionary crystal, in the developing mineral, all predispositions to the filiation of God are already inherent. Brother Emmanuel explained, "The repetitions as well, which you need for the spiritual teaching material, are necessary. In the cradle of evolution of the primordial being, all seven basic forces of the being, from the law of order up to meekness, are at first still dormant. From evolution to evolution, they become active, as do the corresponding colors, forms, and sounds, and the polarity. People speak of the male and female principle. Brother Emmanuel repeated many a lawful principle so that I, Gabriele, would understand. Everything is contained in all things, the being in the being, up to a matured nature being, which, via a duality, giving and receiving, is raised to the filiation of God.
2: Bruder Emmanuel offenbart weiter.
1: Brother Emmanuel continued. The next cycle of consciousness in the cradle of evolution of the plant kingdom is the growing and maturing in the second basic power, the basic power of will. In the cradle of development, the plant kingdom, the let there be begins with the grasses. Spoken with human words, at the beginning of their evolution, the grasses have only one or two blades. Even the shape, the color, and the sound are merely suggested. However, every being that has become form, that develops toward the all-life, has the corresponding volume of sending and receiving, even if it has not yet been completely awakened. Communication, sending and receiving, takes place cycle by cycle. The communication from the mineral kingdom to the plant kingdom is balanced. Now, the sending and receiving in the plant kingdom begins to develop further. Again, an impulse from the Divine Teacher, Brother Emmanuel. Please understand everything you receive with three-dimensional words only in terms of its meaning. Otherwise, it will be difficult for you to understand the depth that comes from the core of being of your soul. The images that rise from the very basis of your soul are seven-dimensional. What you express is the three-dimensional word. Many a person will think, "Incredible," or "I can't believe that." What I, Brother Emmanuel, reveal comes from the kingdom of God, which is eternity. Eternity is simply eternal, set in neither time nor space. Therefore, the truth, spoken in the three dimensions, sounds strange and often unbelievable. But it is as it is. The eternal kingdom simply has no time and no human language. Therefore, there is an interpreter called a prophet. In the four mighty planes of development, the evolutionary cradle of the being, one evolutionary cycle after the other takes place without time and space. There is no standstill, solely evolution, because every standstill contains regression and dissolution in itself. Brother Emmanuel repeats, the omnipotence of God, the center of the being, the sanctum, also called the omnipotent wheelwork, gives the inexhaustible divine atomic light ether from the eternal fullness of the law for every unfoldment of life. For each heavenly plane, for each eon course, the inexhaustible ethereal divine atomic light ether presets the image, that is, the matrix, for the eternal being, for instance, also the design of the buildings, which are filled by the divine beings, the spirit beings. The inexhaustible, ethereal, divine atomic light ether also creates the matrix for the evolution in the planes of development of the cradle of evolution, as well as each and every color and form, each and every fragrance and sound, and not lastly, the mentality of the developing spirit being, its name, and the duality connection. For a better understanding, Brother Emmanuel gave the following brief hint. In the pre-creations to the primordial creation, everything was structured in countless images and laid out in matrices for the eternal being, the eternal kingdom.
0: Brother Emmanuel continued to reveal, in the kingdom of nature of will, innumerable grasses of the most varying species are formed in rhythms and cycles. Each specific species has its color and form, its fragrance, and also its corresponding sending potential. This unceasing drawing and creating takes place in unity with all eons. Every fine material developed plant structure has its developed sending and receiving volume and is in communication with the state of consciousness that the unfolded plant species has already developed, as well as with the kingdom of minerals. Thus, it can be said that in the tiniest is the all-being, and in the all-being is the tiniest. Everything in the all-ethereal cycle of the courses of eons is evolution, the same as sending and receiving, as communication. It continues in the cradle of evolution. With the words development cycles, people would speak of births or of the evolutionary body. However, we will stay with the cradle of evolution, with the formation of entities into fully completed beings, the spirit beings. Brother Emmanuel repeated, the primordial being, the primordial creation, the eternal homeland of all divine beings is created in mighty cycles of evolution, consciousness state by consciousness state, in countless forms, colors, sounds, and fragrances. Everything is attuned to each other with the utmost precision. Every form, every color, every sound, and every fragrance is consciousness, and each nuance of consciousness has its specific sending and receiving volume. All in all, it is one single harmony and symphony of form, color, sound, and fragrance. The divine teacher, Brother Emmanuel, gave me, Gabriele, more teachings on the four divine planes of development. The nature kingdoms of will are in themselves one single symphony. Each structure of nature is and shows itself to be a small entity in itself. It is already a delicate revelation of life. The small nature entities, whether they are flowers or shrub formations, or even the tree symphonies with their fruit-like formations, irradiate what they are, life forms of nature. Their communication symphony is one with the mineral kingdom, whose radiation volume they have already unfolded. Symphonies upon symphonies, sounds upon sounds, emanate from the nature entities, the nature forms. The fragrance of the nature kingdoms is also one single harmony attuned to color and form. Likewise, the sound of each plant species is a symphony in the all-orchestra, in the all-eternal being. From the completed cycle of evolution of the nature kingdom of will, it continues to the plane of evolution of the divine wisdom, thus into the next cycle of development. A mighty wave of evolution, also called an ethereal wave, raises the completed plant forms from the second plane of evolution into the third level of evolution, the level of wisdom.
1: The cherub of divine wisdom revealed more. In the cradle of evolution of wisdom, it now continues with the developing consciousness to the animal being. Gradually, the plant forms, the plant beings, change into animals. In a long cycle, almost imperceptibly, the transformation begins from a matured, complete plant species to the animal. The first step of development of consciousness is a misshapen animal species, half plant, half animal. It is the rudiment to an animal being. For the spiritual children of the dual pairs, it is always an experience on how a matured plant being develops into an animal species. Although each of the children has experienced this development up to the spiritual child itself, for them, it is part of the learning material of the four planes of development. Mind you, all spirit children go to school in the four planes of development in order to continue to unfold the sending and receiving volume as spirit children. As beings of the being, they learn to activate and expand the comprehensive sending and receiving potential of the being. They activate within themselves the radiation of all planetary systems of spiritual suns and dwelling planets. They learn how the seven prism suns, the 7x7 eon courses, move through the sanctum to absorb more life forces, that is, ethereal powers. They learn to unfold every cosmic ethereal drawing and creating radiation of the ether atoms, the innumerable cosmic energetic rays. In this learning process of the all-being, there is also the all-communication to all divine beings, the spirit beings. At each step of learning, the spirit child matures and grows into the spirit being, the perfect being of the being. In this maturing process, the divine being becomes the heir to infinity, to the being in the being, the law of love for God and neighbor. The love for God and neighbor is the primordial, eternal law. It is the all heritage of every perfect spiritual being. We now go back again to the cradle of evolution of the four planes of development. Gabriele continues. Surely my fellow people are asking for numbers. How many life forms are there in the mineral, plant, and animal kingdoms? Brother Emmanuel, the cherub of his eternal wisdom, gave me, his growing instrument of God, the following answer. Absolute communication does not have numbers. Each sending and receiving volume is precisely attuned to the 7x7 eon courses, for it is the all law that radiates through all things, and that is the absolute communication, that is, the primordial, eternal all law, the being. Since all divine beings, all of being, are the law, the all radiation is the all communication. If from the kingdom of God, the eternal being, the being is revealed through people, then the numbers of the three-dimensional language are used. The eternal kingdom, the eternal all-law, the primordial being, has no numbers and therefore no numerical code.
0: Gabriele passes on what Brother Emmanuel, the cherub of divine wisdom, revealed to her. He said, "We are now with the developing animal in the cradle of evolution, the third basic power, the plane of development of wisdom. As in all cycles of evolution, the sending and receiving already begins, also in the evolutionary consciousness of the half-plant, half-animal. The beginning is always the let there be, and thus the half-plant and half-animal being means I am starting to become an animal species. As inconspicuous as the first animal species is, it already takes up communication with all plant and mineral species. The further development, that is, the unfolding of the animal life, takes place in unimaginable rhythms and cycles. The rhythms are cycles of evolution. They gradually bring forth the form and, at the same time, the color and the sound. During the further course of development, the evolution to the giving and receiving principle begins. People speak of the male and female principles. With the developing animal consciousness, the evolution of the third basic power becomes more and more a work of the deed. Bringing animal species together begins with joint actions for the mineral and plant kingdoms. This means that the same species, the same animal entities, connect with the same state of consciousness. This takes place via sending and receiving, via communication. The development, the maturing and growing of the corresponding animal form also continues in the particle structure. One particle after another strings together. It continues without interruption in rhythms and cycles. The animal beings that are close to the fourth step of development of earnestness, of weighing and measuring, gladly and consciously linger in the gardens of the eternal kingdom among the divine beings, the spirit beings. The cherub, Brother Emmanuel, paused and explained to me, Gabriele, when using your words and speaking of short or long, then don't forget that I am revealing all this to you in your mother tongue. In the language of three dimensions, there is simply long, short, above, below, right, left, yesterday and today, etc., etc. not, however, in the eternal kingdom. My divine teacher, Brother Emmanuel, gave me, the pupil, the following tip. Human beings have the language of forgetting. The eternal law is all communication, and in the planes of development, it is evolution and the development of sending and receiving according to the state of consciousness. I, Gabriele, asked my teacher for further explanations with the question, how does that take place? Brother Emmanuel revealed, the eternal law is the all-permeating life which knows no beginning and no end. It flows gently and flows throughout the being, the infinite eternal kingdom and all divine beings. It is the all-being, the all-life which sends and receives. The all-communication is also called the breath of God.
1: Gabriele asked another question to her divine teacher. Why can't the human being receive the all-being, if indeed the entire all sins? The answer? Only that person receives who has oriented his soul particles, his soul and brain cells or body cells to the all-sender, God. To receive the all-word, the all-being, means to live in accordance with God's commandments through Moses and according to the teachings of Jesus, the Christ, composed in his Sermon on the Mount. Humankind, every single individual, is his personal law through his know-it-all attitude, which he expresses in words, gestures, and behavior patterns, and defends in many ways. From this point of view, everyone is his own best friend whom he defends. In this way, the one is against the other, and thus also one country is against the other. War slogans also usually come from people who have arrived at the top rung of the ladder of personal success. Behind the illusion of having to defend the country, if there is no other way, with weapons, not seldom there is a so-called compulsory religion with its God of religion. And to me, Gabriele, Brother Emmanuel, revealed, in the earthly pre-existences, you were frequently a human being among human beings, and you were trained and guided by me, the cherub of his eternal wisdom, to assume this worldwide divine task of receiving the eternal word in the present time, and to give it as a human being in your present mother tongue, as the prophetess of God, with the present name of Gabriele. The teacher, the cherub of his eternal wisdom, further revealed, once again, I am your companion and spiritual teacher who prepares you for the eternal word. I frequently raise the eternal word of the eternal being from your soul in order to teach what had already been given to human beings in pre-existences, in order to now pass it on in your mother tongue. Now, back to the cradle of evolution of the eternal kingdom. Every step of evolution, whether mineral, plant, or animal, is an expansion of consciousness, and has the corresponding sending and receiving volume. The further development takes place in these rhythms and cycles. The all-being simply is flowing life, the eternal law. For the human being, many things are not comprehensible, but the eternal kingdom is simply seven-dimensional and absolute. In the all-being, the all-life, there is no standstill. Just as the eons, mind you, the 7 times 7 eons, flow through the sanctum, the all-wheelwork, they receive the light ether. In the same rhythm, the 4 planes of development of the cradle of evolution of the being flow.
0: The cherub of divine wisdom explained further to Gabriele, the evolution of consciousness in the animal kingdom takes a somewhat longer time to develop and mature than in the mineral and plant kingdoms. Each evolutionary cycle builds on the last cycle, and as far as our teaching material is concerned, now moves toward the next, let there be, toward the 4th plane of consciousness, the plane of consciousness of the nature beings, and from there it proceeds to the filiation of God. I repeat for better understanding. From the first small ray of light, I call it the small crystal, the process of evolution toward the filiation of God already begins. It is an unceasing drawing, creating, and becoming. Life develops and matures from light impulse to light impulse, to further becoming and maturing up to the goal of the filiation of God. This means that in the cradle of evolution, there is a constant drawing, creating, and becoming toward the next step, the filiation of God. No evolutionary cycle is like the other. Brother Emmanuel spoke further. Once more, I want to go back to the evolutionary cycle of the 3rd step of evolution, the level of wisdom, God's work of the deed. On the 3rd plane of evolution, it is, one helps the other. The entities, the animal beings on this state of consciousness, experience and comprehend what unity means. They experience the 1st steps of drawing and creating. In the animal kingdom of the animal beings, drawing means perception. The further developed animal consciousness draws from its already developed state of consciousness and approaches its neighbor. Without being asked, the animal beings approach their neighbor and make contact. Gently and in understanding, they lay their head, like their cheek, against that of their neighbor. This means we understand each other. To make friends is to live the unity, to be with one another. Together, they now also go into the gardens of the spirit beings and are greeted with joy and welcome, because unity is life, and true life is the love for God and neighbor. Gabriele explains, again and again, my teacher, the cherub of eternal wisdom, reminds me not to forget that human words are 3-dimensional, and that he uses the words of the 3 dimensions, and that words like fast, short, or longer have contents that correspond to the 3 dimensions, and that the eternal word is simply eternal.
1: The cherub of divine wisdom revealed more to Gabriele. In the cradle of evolution, It continues tirelessly from evolution of consciousness to evolution of consciousness, from spiritual divine birth to further spiritual evolutionary birth. In countless evolutionary steps, in rhythms and cycles of consciousness, the matured animal species approaches the fourth cycle of evolution. A mighty ray of light takes up the matured animal species of the third step of evolution and brings it, gently and lovingly embraced, to the fourth step of evolution, into the realm of evolution to the nature being. I, Gabriele, asked Brother Emmanuel what the plant and animal species look like in the kingdom of God. Brother Emmanuel's answer: the impulse-giving energies for the all-being are the primordial atom of the primordial love and the primordial wisdom. They preset the process of drawing and creating for the life and also release the forming atoms. For everything that takes on form or shape, the primordial atom, the primordial love and the primordial wisdom presets everything. Everything is the primordial atomic light ether in form, color, fragrance, and sound. Brother Emmanuel revealed: matter, the material cosmos, including the planet Earth and the nature kingdoms, is nothing other than transformed down light ether, and is so degenerated that one can speak of a mutilation of life. In the eternal kingdom, in the kingdom of God, there are no shadows, there is no degeneration. The eternal being is radiated throughout by the eternal law of life, which is unity. The eternal kingdom, the being, is the law of love for God and neighbor, which makes no differences. The law of the eternal kingdom is the giving all love. Every state of consciousness receives. Everything lives and weaves in the law of unity. Every state of consciousness shines and irradiates its light of evolution. Everything is based on sending and receiving. Everything is evolution, the same as communication.
0: Brother Emmanuel continued to reveal: now we are at the fourth step of evolution, that of earnestness, in the let there be toward the nature being. This is a mighty cycle of evolution. The animal being begins to take on a different form. At the beginning, the developing being is now half animal, half being. As already revealed several times, the corresponding sending and receiving also begins immediately. The fourth plane of evolution indicates what will happen. Very gradually, the animal life takes on other forms toward the nature being. It is a truly sublime sight, thus the cherub of his wisdom reveals. Slowly and carefully, the animal body changes. From within, from the inner center of the animal consciousness, the let there be takes on the form of a nature being. The arms, the hands change, the head changes, forehead, eyes, ears, nose and mouth very gradually change into a childlike visage. Slowly and gently, the upper body as well as legs and feet change according to the divine rhythm. What is revealed so briefly is a very long development of consciousness. The rhythms and cycles, the weaving and being take place in the divine courses of eons of the fourth plane of development,

0: whether color, form, fragrance, or sound, is in absolute accord with the eons. Everything irradiates what is transmitted from the primordial Adam, primordial love, and primordial wisdom to the innumerable entities that have become form. We return again to the fourth plane of evolution. The growing and developing nature beings receive increased light ether through the release of the primordial Adam, the primordial love, and primordial wisdom. Through this, the father-mother principle, the attributes of filiation, unfold. Like the rising dawn, the father-mother principle begins to shine. The mentality and the name of the developing child begin to form, as does the father-mother being, the duality that gives the child further life, the unity, the life that is the all-being. In this process of becoming, the filiation of God awakens in the nature being. To behold this is an uplifting sight for all divine families, for all spirit beings, over and over again. One of the most beautiful and intense experiences for the respective duality is how the nature being becomes a child, and the awakening of its mentality, its name, and its family affiliation to the respective duality that raises the matured nature being to the filiation of God.
1: Gabriele erklärt weiter.
2: Gabriele continued. Using our human three-dimensional words, Brother Emmanuel explained the meaning of duality. The woman and the man, the dual pair, form a cocoon of rays, a magnetic aura that attracts the nature being that belongs to them. Slowly and deliberately, the matured and therefore knowing nature being approaches. The dual pair, the parents united with the father-mother God, radiate joy, love, and welcome to the approaching nature being. Slowly and tangibly, well cared for, the nature being enters the cocoon of rays of the dual pair and recognizes its parents, the dual pair. Visibly and taken into the unity of the being, the nature being develops in the cocoon of rays into the child of the dual pair, in the father-mother being. In a very long rhythm, in the cocoon of rays, the nature being unfolds into the father-mother child. Slowly and carefully, and in a spiritual divine rhythm, the nature being absorbs the cocoon of rays of its parents-to-be. This continues until the cocoon of rays has completely merged into the nature being. The cocoon of rays absorbed by the nature being brings about the complete change to the perfect filiation. Now it is the child of its parents, consciously and firmly established in itself, the child of the dual pair, the parent pair. The parents, the dual pair, are in absolute harmony with their child and united in the father-mother God, the being. Let it be repeated. All spiritual divine families, all spirit beings of the being, are united in the father-mother God, who is the

0: life of filiation, the state of being son and daughter. The child is now a spirit child, and by way of the absorbed cocoon of rays of the parents, has all 7 times 7 eons in itself as radiation. The first 4 are the drawing and creating eons, and the other 3 are the filiation attributes. Because all eon courses are contained in the others, the spiritual divine heritage of each divine being is the essence of the 7 times 7 ethereal rays, the being in the being. In the sanctum, the mighty all-being, all spirit children and spirit beings feel at home. The eternal Heavenly Father takes all his spirit children into his fatherly aura. He is the primordial father of all his children, his sons and daughters. But that is not all. In love and unity, the spirit children experience the primordial father, the kindness and love of the being, and feel the desire for the fulfillment of the active all communication to all heavenly spirit beings, to all spiritual suns and planets, and thus to all heavenly planes, to every radiation of the being, no matter in which heavenly plane, in which universal cosmos. Let it be repeated. There is no distance in the eternal being. Everything is communication. There is no here and there, and everything is unity in the spirit being, the heir to the being. The being is thus the heritage of the divine beings, of the spirit beings. The spirit children learn to activate the all radiation in themselves, the being in the being. In the learning school, the 4 planes of development, the particle structure of the divine body, which is built in the spiritual particle structure, gradually unfolds. The being, the divine body and the being, the eternal kingdom, are spiritual light ether, drawing and creating predispositions of the spirit beings from the primordial atom of primordial love and primordial wisdom. The being, the divine body, and the being, the eternal kingdom, is the eternal law, the love for God and neighbor.
1: The cherub of divine wisdom, Brother Emmanuel repeated, already in the tiniest crystal of light, the development to a spirit being is inherent, as well as the divine spiritual particle structure, people would say, the ethereal body. The spirit child in the learning school of the 4 planes of development draws, creates, and unfolds in its particle structure the infinite radiation volume of the eternal kingdom. For the awakening of all cosmic forces in the spirit child, people would use the words, they were merely dormant. Yes, everything, the whole being of creation, the entire all law is dormant in all divine forms of evolution. The spirit children in the learning school of the 4 planes of development awaken, that is, unfold, all the energies of the all, every so-called dormant fiber of the all radiation in the mineral kingdom, in nature, in the animal kingdom, and in the maturing nature being. In the learning volume of the four planes of development lies the growth of the spirit child and the maturity to the completion of a matured spirit being. As already revealed, infinity, the all being, the all law, is the all heritage of every spirit being. Every completed spirit being has communication to all energies of the being, to all divine beings, and to every law ray in infinity. The divine teacher, Brother Emmanuel, revealed that which constitutes a divine being is difficult to pass on using three-dimensional words. Stated simply and plainly, it is the eternal home of all divine beings, the sons and daughters of God. The cherub of divine wisdom revealed the following. With the three-dimensional words of the growing instrument of God, I, the cherub of His wisdom, the third basic power before God's eternal throne, have passed on what was possible. Let it be repeated once more. All in all, it is the eternal home of all divine beings. In this all-consciousness of the eternal being, I, the cherub of His eternal wisdom, want to pass on the words of the Christ of God. Come all to Him, the Christ of God. He is the way to the eternal Father's house, to the eternal home. Christ has achieved the victory over the fall realm. It is finished. The eternal wisdom and the Father Mother God has accomplished it. It is done. The cherub of His eternal wisdom called Brother Emmanuel on earth, the teacher and companion of the instrument of God, Gabriele.
0: Dear listeners, we assume that most of us would like to let what we have heard resonate in us, and that many a one would like to thank God the Eternal in silence for this insight into the kingdom of God. Therefore, we take our leave of one another and wish you and all of us His strength for further steps homeward, back into the eternal kingdom of God, our homeland. The texts of these two programs are available for reading here. Here in the Ark of the Covenant of the Free Spirit, in the tent of God among the people for all the nations of this earth, and nowhere else. Goodbye, and greetings in God.

0: Guten Morgen, liebe Zuhörer, liebe Zuhörerin. Sie sind erwacht. Ein neuer Tag beginnt für Sie.
1: Good morning, dear viewers, dear listeners. You have awakened. A new day begins for you. Your thoughts and feelings go with you into this new day. What will it bring you? Your thoughts and your feelings tell you this. It's possible that they accompany you all day long and can give your day a positive or a negative direction, depending on what this morning is already pointing out to you. How about taking a somewhat closer look at the thoughts and feelings that already move you this morning and ask yourself for whom they are of use? Are they thoughts that revolve solely around your own advantage? Are they thoughts that perhaps contain all too human feelings such as hatred, envy, discord, or even aggressions and conflict? Then you can be sure that all this is not in the spirit of the divine laws, but serves only the one who wants to sow the seeds of hatred and discord. However, Christ taught us, do not do to another what you do not want to have done to you. Or, expressed differently, do to others as you would have them do to you. And so, if we want to be granted help, then we should first endeavor to understand our neighbor, to bring him a little help so that he may become happy or remain happy. Then we will also feel happiness in ourselves. It is not the external joy, but the inner happiness, the connection with God, our Father.

0: lieber Zuhörer, liebe Zuhörerin. Dabei sollten wir jedoch bedenken,
1: dear viewers, dear listeners, however, while doing this, we should remember that we are able to give only from what has already become reality in ourselves. For everything that has not been actualized, that does not radiate from the very basis of our soul, is not vivified. It is not filled with divine power. And so, when we wish our neighbor happiness, health, satisfaction, well-being, we should ask ourselves, are our words filled with life? Do they come from the depth of our soul? Are we happy ourselves? Do we have the inner peace? Do we ourselves truly feel well? So are we filled with inner dynamism and life force? If yes, then our wishes go into our neighbor's heart. On the other hand, if our words are not filled with life, that is, not permeated with the power of actualization, then they won't enter our neighbor's heart. They are clichés, turns of phrase. It is the abuse of the word and abuse of the divine law. For happiness, health, and peace are aspects of the eternal law.
0: Diese Aussagen ohne Verwirklichung gesprochen.
1: These statements, spoken without actualization, will come back to us. They will turn into a boomerang for us, because they admonish us and demand from us what we have entered in the atmosphere as affirmation. What can be done? We can develop in ourselves these aspects of the divine law by overcoming our all too human aspects and through the actualization and fulfillment of the spiritual principles. Only in this way will the inner life develop in us, from which we are able to give to our neighbor. With his power of transformation, Christ helps us with this.

0: bitten wir ihn ernsthaft,
1: when we earnestly ask him, then in our thoughts and feelings, he lets us recognize what is not in accordance with the Ten Commandments of God and the Sermon on the Mount of Jesus. If we have recognized aspects of our all too humanness, we can again request his help, that he show us why we act this way. If we again entrust ourselves to him, he will give us the strength to feel remorse and point out to us where we still have something to make amends for. At the same time, we will become aware of how we can act better in the future, that is, according to the divine laws. When we do this, again with his power, then step by step we will become free of what still makes us so all too human today. From what then develops in us, we can give our neighbor a little happiness, a few selfless feelings, a few selfless thoughts.
0: Lieber Zuhörer, liebe Zuhörerin,
1: dear viewers, dear listeners, if you like, for each of us has free will, you could begin already today to monitor your thoughts and feelings and to ask Christ to help you clear up what you recognize in yourself today as all too human aspects.

0: blicken sie um die Mittagszeit.
1: If around noontime you look back at the morning, it will show you what was already good and what can still be done better. In this way, you could go into the afternoon with new resolutions, and in the evening, when the work is done, look at your day once more with Christ. Be happy about what you already achieved and ask Christ for guidance in those aspects that still need to be cleared up. Then you will again become a bit freer, and in this freedom you can go to your family, your friends or acquaintances during the last hours of the day that is drawing to a close. Dear viewers, dear listeners, with all my heart, I wish you a day in the peace that only Christ can give us.
0: Vertrauen Sie sich ihm in jeder Situation.
1: Entrust yourself to him in each situation. 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

0: Ein Tagesgedanke für Sie.
1: A thought for the day, for you.
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1: As within, so without. In line with the image that a person creates himself, according to the content of his feeling, sensing, thinking, speaking, and doing, that's how he shapes his body. That is his present or developing state. In this way, he shapes his surroundings. A day of recognition rich in substance, Gabriella.

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0: Der innere Arzt und Heiler.
1: The inner physician and healer. 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
0: Liebe Mitmenschen,
1: dear fellow people, Christ heals.
0: Die wahre Liebe ist die Gottes
1: und the true love is love for God and neighbor. It gives and gives. It is always present in every person, in every soul, in all animals, plants, and also in every stone. The love for all creatures of God can be compared to a flower which turns toward the rays of the sun and emanates its fragrance through the power of the sun. The flower does not ask who wants to accept its fragrance or not. It emanates and gives according to its kind.
0: Das wahre innere Licht,
1: the true inner light, is like a flower. It is God's love.
0: Liebe gibt und
1: love gives and does not ask who wants to accept it.
0: Dasselbe Lebensprinzip.
1: The same principle of life is fulfilled, and at that, much more directly, through the inner physician and healer. The Spirit of the Christ of God is the inner light which shines in every person, in every soul, in every creature, in nature, in all of being. Human beings untiringly receive the inner light, the life force for becoming whole in soul and body. If we want to turn to the power of the Christ of God, then, like the flower, we should strive to orient our life on earth to the light in us.
0: So wie sich die Blume, der Sonne,
1: just as the flower devotes itself to the sun, so should we devote ourselves to the Spirit of the Christ of God in the very basis of our soul, by frequently asking ourselves, can I bestow the rays of the sun, that is, God's love, equally to every person, every life form, without exception?
0: Die Sonne scheint. Auch dann,
1: the sun is also shining when it is cloudy, when it is covered by veils of clouds.
0: Der Christus Gottesgeist, das
1: the Spirit of the Christ of God, the inner light, the power for help and health, tirelessly and unceasingly radiates in every soul. We human beings, every single one of us, are asked, can we, just as the flower emanates its fragrance to everyone, in our thoughts, in our words, and behavior patterns, bestow upon every person, every animal, that which means the life, the same as love and freedom?
0: Ist das nicht der Fall?
1: If this is not the case, then it would be a great help for each of us to ask ourselves, what in us does not correspond to the all principle of divine life?
0: Das warum.
1: The why gives answer to what is in our soul and in our body in terms of adverse aspects. It is always impure thoughts and a wrong way of behaving.
0: Wollen wir uns der helfenden und heilenden
1: If we want to turn to the helping and healing power of the Christ of God to receive the helping and healing power for our soul and for our physical body, then we should examine our conscience to find out what the veils, the clouds, consist of, which have piled up in us before the helping and healing light, and which prevent what the power of the Christ of God wants to let radiate to our soul and our body, so that we are mentally and physically granted what we ask for. For example, strength and help in daily life and perhaps physical health.
0: Wofür wir Menschen bitten, das bitten,
1: what we ask for, we do not possess or have. This means that the veils, the clouds, are preventing what we have asked for.
0: Kein anderer hat die Hindernisse auf.
1: No one else has piled up the hindrances. It is we ourselves. It is our behavior patterns.
0: Wir Menschen haben die Wolken.
1: We and no one else have piled up the clouds in front of the helping and healing power.
0: Daraus ergibt sich, wir Menschen,
1: as a result, we human beings do not emanate the all-law of love, which ultimately is our true being, like the flower bestows its fragrance upon everyone.
0: Warten wir nicht bis morgen oder übermorgen.
1: Let us not wait until tomorrow or the day after. Today, now, is what counts, because each day has its burden. Tomorrow is simply tomorrow. Today and now is the present.
0: Halten wir jetzt Gewissenserforschung.
1: Let us examine our conscience now. Let us go into a silent prayer and ask the helping spirit in us for support and help. We pray in the stillness, each one for himself.

0: Manch einer von uns erkennt und weiß nun.
1: Many a one of us now recognizes and knows what needs to be cleared up by him. Now we can rectify much in our thoughts. Mostly it is aspects of disunity with our neighbor.
0: Wenn Sie wollen, bereinigen Sie.
1: If you want to, clear this up in your thoughts.
0: Wenn Sie noch nicht bereit sind,
1: if you are not yet ready to forgive, or if you do not feel remorse in order to ask for forgiveness, then take in the words of Jesus if you want to. Come to terms quickly with your accuser while you are going with him to court.
0: Auf dem Weg zum Gericht bist. Liebe Mitmenschen, wer weiß?
1: Dear fellow people, who knows what tomorrow will bring? Perhaps we must then say to ourselves, we have missed the opportunity of today.
0: Deshalb sollten wir das erkennen.
1: For this reason, we should tackle what we have recognized, the not good, today and now, so that the helping and healing power of the Christ of God can reach us and permeate us, His everlasting, radiating love.
0: Wir machen nun wieder eine kurze Pause.
1: We now pause again briefly to question ourselves again and to rectify what we can now remedy in our thoughts.

0: We do this by way of purposeful breathing, which loosens and frees us from any thoughts that are still disturbing us. First, we assume an upright sitting position. We place both feet on the floor. If possible, we lean against our chair only with our tailbone. 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
1: Wir wenden uns nun unserem Atem zu.
0: We now turn to our breathing.
1: Bei den meisten Menschen ist die
0: Atmung. Most people have very shallow breathing. Why? Because many thoughts race through our brain and our mind. This causes the nervous system to be tense. We are restless and hectic, which means that we do not come to rest. But it is precisely in tranquility that the power lies for the soul and body to become whole. We now make an effort to breathe more deeply. In this way, our pressing thoughts and feelings gradually move further and further away.
1: Wir atmen also tief,
0: and so we breathe in deeply and slowly and consciously out.
1: Tief
0: deeply in
1: und langsam
0: and slowly and consciously out.
1: Wir atmen.
0: We breathe deeply in and out.
1: Tief
0: deeply in
1: und
0: and
1: aus.
0: Out.
1: Wir wollen, dass unsere
0: We want our feelings and thoughts to move away from us. This is why we go with our breath as it flows into our body and leaves the body again. We inhale deeply and exhale through our nose or mouth. We inhale deeply and exhale through our nose or mouth.
1: Wir begleiten nun unseren Atem.
0: We go with our breathing.
1: Wir atmen.
0: We inhale ever more deeply and exhale slowly and consciously. 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
1: Bleiben Sie dabei.
0: Stay with it. Watch your breathing. You notice that your feelings and thoughts
1: are

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1: Nun atmen Sie.
0: Now inhale all the way down into your abdomen. You draw your breath down into your abdomen. And then slowly and consciously exhale through your nose or mouth. You inhale down into the abdomen and exhale slowly and consciously. You inhale down into the abdomen and exhale slowly and consciously. The deep breathing is liberating. You become calmer. Stay with it by going with your breathing. Once more, we inhale all the way into the abdomen. In the abdomen, we pause briefly with our breath and again slowly exhale through our nose or mouth. You inhale down into the abdomen. Hold your breath briefly and slowly and consciously exhale through your nose or mouth. You inhale down into the abdomen. Hold your breath briefly and slowly exhale.
1: Eine tiefe Atmung.
0: Deep breathing is liberating. You become calmer. Your feelings and thoughts move away from you. We again breathe several times deeply into the abdomen. We briefly hold our breath and again exhale slowly and consciously. Do not forget to go with your breathing. We inhale down into the abdomen. Briefly hold our breath and slowly exhale again. We breathe in deeply and slowly breathe out. We breathe in deeply and slowly breathe out. As if automatically, our breathing is now deeper because we have become calmer. Our deep breathing relaxes our nervous system. Without holding our breath, we inhale deeply a few more times down into our abdomen and slowly exhale again. We inhale down into our abdomen and slowly exhale again.
1: Unsere Gedanken haben
0: Our thoughts have moved away.
1: Das
0: Our nervous system is relaxed.
1: Sie atmen nun
0: You are now breathing calmly and deeply.
1: Ruhig
0: Your breathing is calm and deep.
1: Nun lassen Sie es atmen.
0: 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It breathes.
1: Ihre Muskeln,
0: your muscles and your nervous system are relaxed.
1: Deshalb atmen
0: Therefore, you inhale all the more deeply and exhale calmly and serenely.
1: Sie sind aufnahmefähig.
0: You are receptive to the power of healing.
1: Worte, die gefüllt
0: Words
1: sind
0: that are filled with a life force of healing can touch your soul and your body.
1: Auch ihren Körper. Mit der Hilfe der Christus-Gotteskraft
0: With the help of the power of the Christ of God, I now address your soul and your body. Please, do not think along with me now, but let the energy of the words flow consciously and quietly into your soul and your body.
1: Wenn möglich, unterbinden
0: If possible, do not stop the flow of the words by thinking along or even thinking outside of the range of the spiritual stream.
1: Atmen Sie ruhig.
0: Breathe calmly and deeply.
1: Atmen Sie ruhig und
0: Breathe calmly and deeply.
1: Innere Arzt und
0: The inner physician and healer,
1: das
0: the sun, the inner light,
1: das
0: which is the life,
1: strahlt
0: is radiating into your soul.
1: Der innere Arzt
0: The inner physician and healer, the sun, the inner light, which is the life, is radiating into your soul.
1: Christus strahlt in
0: Christ. Is radiating into your soul. Christ is shining in your soul.
1: Der innere Arzt,
0: the inner physician and healer, Christ, is radiating through your soul and into your body.
1: Der innere Arzt und Heiler, Christus, strahlt
0: The inner physician and healer, Christ, is radiating through your soul and into your body.
1: Der Christus Gottesgeist, strahlt nun.
0: The Spirit of the Christ of God is now radiating in and through your soul into your body.
1: Christus Gottesgeist.
0: The Spirit of the Christ of God is now radiating in and through your soul into your body.
1: Es strahlt.
0: It streams in soul and body.
1: Der Odem, der das allumfassende
0: Leben. The breath of God, which is the all-encompassing life, is effective in your breathing.
1: Der helfende und
0: heilende Geist. The helping and healing Spirit of the Christ of God is flowing in your breath.
1: Es strömt.
0: It is flowing.
1: Sie atmet.
0: You inhale deeply
1: und
0: and exhale all that is not good, like suffering, pain, or even disease.
1: Es strömt.
0: It is flowing.
1: Sie atmet.
0: You inhale deeply
1: und atmet
0: and exhale all that is not good, like suffering, pain,
1: oder gar
0: or even disease.
1: Es strömt.
0: It flows.
1: Sie
0: you breathe.
1: Es strömt.
0: It flows.
1: Sie
0: you breathe.
1: Die helfende und heilende,
0: the helping and healing radiation of the Christ of God is flowing into your body by way of your breathing. Let it happen. It flows.
1: See,
0: you inhale the helping and healing power.
1: See,
0: you exhale all that is not good, like suffering, pain, and disease. The helping and healing Christ power flows in your breath to all the components of your physical body. It flows. You breathe.
1: See, atmen.
0: You exhale all that is not good, suffering, pain, or even disease. You inhale deeply and exhale slowly and consciously. You inhale deeply and exhale the harmful substances that have accumulated in the components of your body. You breathe in and breathe out all that burdens you. You breathe in and breathe out all that burdens you.
1: Sie atmen.
0: You breathe in. The inner physician and healer dissolves what is not good in soul and body. You breathe out all that burdens you. You inhale deeply and exhale all that burdens you. You inhale the helping and healing Christ power. You exhale all that burdens you. In your breath is the breath of God, the helping and healing power of the Christ of God. It flows. It flows. Inhale deeply and exhale slowly and consciously. It flows. Inhale the helping and healing Christ power and deeply exhale all that burdens you out of yourself. Harmony and deep tranquility permeate you. Inner life force, help and healing permeate you. You breathe in the helping cosmic powers and exhale the harmful substances in your physical body. Breathe calmly and deeply. Breathe calmly and deeply. Calm, soft music will be with you while you breathe.

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0: Verströmt. Die Kraft des Lebens.
1: The power of life, the all-permeating being, is flowing. 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It flows and you breathe.
0: Auch wenn die Musik
1: Even when the music now slowly fades away, it flows. You are breathing. Your earthly existence is your life.
0: Das bedeutet für jeden
1: For each one of us, this means in our daily life to question, insofar as possible, all those discrepancies that come up in our feelings and thoughts, but also in our words and actions, in order to rectify them.
0: Haben Sie sich einiges vorgenommen?
1: If you have resolved something that you can clear up through a conversation or by making amends, do it. For, as stated, every day has its burden.
0: Dadurch schaffen Sie mehr.
1: Through this, you create a basis for holistic healing more and more, for becoming whole in soul and body. Learn to breathe deeply each day anew in the awareness that in your breath is the breath of God, which is light, help, and healing. It is the Spirit of the Christ of God. To conclude, we listen to some music.

0: heil werden an Seele und
1: becoming whole in soul and body through the power of the Christ of God does not exclude a visit to an earthly physician. When you go to a physician of your choice, remember that God is omnipresent, also in your neighbor, your physician. If you like, remain for some time in this inner, elevated mood. May your path lead you ever closer to Christ. In this awareness, a blessed and God-filled life.
0: Gabriele.
1: Gabriele.

The Teaching Book, The Age of the Lily, The High Time After the Time, God in Us and We in God. This book by Gabriele, the teaching prophetess and emissary of the Eternal Kingdom, is given for this time and for the coming generations. It indicates the path to God in us and we in God, and allows the reader to dive deeply into the laws of life. Learn that God, the All-Power, dwells in every cell of our body, in every blood vessel, and that everything, our entire life, including our body, is based on energy, on sending and receiving. Energy cannot be destroyed, only changed, we read. What does this mean for our life, for our genetic makeup? In terms of our behavior toward the animals and plants, what does our blood say about ourselves? Everything wants to tell us something. In this book, read how, already upon awakening, we set the course for the new day. So what is the message of this day? The teaching book is a companion for all those who set out to find God in themselves. For, as Gabriele writes again and again, we are called upon. A sentence from the book. Wherever we look, wherever we go, everywhere God, the Creator's Spirit, is the speaking all-consciousness. The teaching book, The Age of the Lily, The High Time After the Time, God in Us and We in God, can be ordered at Gabriele Publishing House. 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
1: Dear viewers, dear listeners, welcome to another program in the series School of Life for the Mastery of Life. You may very well say, mastery of life? Is that at all possible in our time that is so hectic, that has so many problems and difficulties? Can a person learn to master his life, or isn't it often simply fate that takes a hand in being our teacher? Well, yes, we can learn to master our life if we accept our life on earth as a school of life. The basis for our school of life is given by the schooling Path to the Cosmic Consciousness. It is given to us through Gabriele, the prophetess and messenger of God for our time. She's also present with us in the studio. In our previous programs, we spoke about the path of schooling on the level of order. In today's schooling hour, we will talk about the basic level of divine will. If you would like to follow the schooling path, the path to the cosmic consciousness, from the very beginning, we recommend that you look into the level of order in its entirety. For this, you may write to us or ask at your broadcasting station when this path of schooling will be aired.
2: However, this program and the coming programs deal with the will of God, which we should fulfill step by step, because it is a trait of our divine existence. But first, let us call to mind a few things. The path of a person and soul follows via the growing awareness of the seven basic powers of God, of order, of will, of wisdom, of earnestness, of kindness, of love, and of gentleness, which is also mercy, in order to again be able to return to our eternal homeland, the kingdom of God, from where we went out as spirit beings.
1: And what is it like on our earth? As human beings, we walk over this earth with a solid physical body. Our true inner body, our spirit body, however, was originally created by God from the seven basic powers of heaven, of which we just heard from His law. And so, the goal of our life's path is to return there, into the eternal homeland, into His law. So, from our youth into old age, it is about learning, in order to redevelop our true being, our spirit being. Symbolically speaking, when we then put aside our school uniform, the physical body, we should promptly, as much as it is possible, that is, without detours, take up dwelling again as pure beings, as spirit beings, in our eternal dwelling places in the eternal kingdom, of which Jesus spoke when He said, "In my Father's house are many dwelling places. If it were not so, I would have told you, for I go to prepare a place for you."
2: Many divine beings defected from God, and the defected, fallen beings continued to burden themselves over the course of time, until they finally became human beings. However, such sons and daughters are also in the earthly garment, who deliberately went the way of the earth in order to bring home their fallen brothers and sisters. But whether we, as spirit beings from the kingdom of God, are here to serve and support our fellow man, or whether we, as divine beings once turned away from God, anyone who is a human being today has to eliminate all too human, that is, sinful aspects, to clear them up.
3: And so our souls became human beings, so that they learn as human beings from what they, as soul, had dissociated themselves, from their true origin, from the kingdom of God. And during the previous incarnations, as well as during the past years of this incarnation, in the end, we have burdened ourselves through a behavior and tendencies that are contrary to God's will. And what does it mean to be burdened? Burdens are engravings on the soul as well as on the physical body. And with these engravings, it is then difficult for the consciousness, because we can't even continue to develop our consciousness since it is limited. And so in the end, we also cannot grasp at all the fact that we are not of this world, but that in truth, we are cosmic beings in the cosmic life in God.
4: We just heard about incarnations that lie in the past. This means that followers of Jesus the Christ, of the Nazarene, believe in reincarnation. Our soul was often on this earth as a human being. Now, we are again incarnated to discard our burdens, the engravings of our soul, the sins, with the help of the Christ of God. Because the burdens, that is, the present engravings, hinder the soul in its human shell to return to its true origin, to its eternal being, the law of love, of freedom, of unity, of being brothers and sisters, and of justice as spirit beings that come from God and are in God. Over and over again, we hear that we have to learn from birth to death.
5: Warum lernen?
4: Why learn? In many an external religion, it is all about the fact that faith alone is enough. I am convinced, and the world shows this to us, that faith alone is not enough. Faith alone leads either to indifference or to fanaticism, or even to unbelief. This is why the teaching of Jesus the Christ is a practical teaching. Dear viewers, dear listeners, try to fulfill the teachings of Jesus the Christ step by step. Try it. It is a practical teaching that leads to the true faith, to the inner conviction that God, the life, the love is in us. Try it. Jesus the Christ taught us a very practical teaching. Whoever tries it finds his way to a deep inner faith and to inner happiness. God is always present. And Jesus also said, everyone who hears these words of mine and acts on them may be compared to a wise man. So to be wise means to do what he taught us. And in doing the teaching, in the stepwise fulfillment of the commandments of God or the teachings of the Sermon on the Mount of Jesus, we find the inner faith that makes us happy. Try it.
2: So the burdens are the engravings of our soul, and we have to learn to get rid of these. Burdens. What are burdens? Burdens are the shadows that separate us from the light. As a result, God, who is the light, can hardly, or not at all, guide us. Many people will now say, well, of what use to me is the path to God? I am unemployed. I can hardly take care of my children. I cannot pay for my house, my apartment. Another will say, I don't know when it will hit me, but I sense that I will lose my job. And perhaps another will say that he can no longer pay the rent on his home, on his apartment. Let us look into the homes for the elderly. Let us look into the clinics and hospitals. There are more and more illnesses. The medical doctors often don't know anymore what they should do against a specific illness. They have no idea about the many symptoms anymore. What's behind all of this?
6: Martin, I have researched this and also examined myself. I have prayed and looked at my prayers and noticed that what I often pray, I don't often do. For example, I pray to the Lord for peace and am myself lacking in peace and continue to quarrel with my neighbor. How can God help me in this when He tells me the opposite of this in the Ten Commandments or the teachings of Jesus of Nazareth if I don't keep them in my daily life? At this point, a light went off in me, and I have since made the effort, when I pray, to look at my prayers and to apply them and put them into practice in my daily life, bit by bit. In this way, things have gone better for me each day, little by little. I felt that I became more peaceable. This and that, which I had cleared up, I brought into my work, and it went better and more smoothly. I worked faster. I could accomplish more than before. I also told a friend this, who had just become unemployed. And he began to do the same thing. He kept asking me to help him, because if I could perform better at work, even though I was older, then I could help him perform better as I had learned to do. My advice to him was that he should look at his prayers, that he should question his thoughts, his words and actions, all of his behavior, and to apply what Jesus of Nazareth told us in the Sermon on the Mount. Do to others as you would have them do to you. Do you want others to think of you as you, perhaps, think unkindly of others? You might say that you don't have unkind thoughts, but only kind ones. But is this really true? When we look more deeply, are our thoughts always so pure and clean? This is what I advised my friend. And suddenly, doors opened to him and he got a job. He applied these suggestions in his life as well.
4: So, what is behind our thoughts and words, what romps behind our whole behavior patterns, is often unclean. It is unlawful. It is against freedom. It is against health. It is against the help from God. So in the end, we could say that whatever romps about behind our behavior leads to illness, to suffering, to blows of fate, to unemployment, and many, many other things. In the end, we are what we don't want, but have caused ourselves. We people should be aware that we are in a school of life on earth to learn what we have forgotten, namely, that with the shadows of our base human aspects, our egocentricities, we have covered up the seven basic powers of order to gentleness, which are our true existence. So it is imperative to awaken these again, to unfold them, and to fulfill them in our daily life, so that our soul may purify and orient itself again to the eternal homeland, to its true being. In the school of life, for the mastery of life, we have spoken a lot about the order of our thoughts. And I think it is important to think about our own thoughts. What is romping about behind our thoughts, behind our words? That is what leads us to blows of fate, to suffering, and a lot more. Dear viewers, dear listeners, question yourselves, what is romping about behind your behavior patterns? You can rectify that with the help of the Christ of God. And if you don't know where to start, take the commandments in hand. Read one commandment after the other very consciously, or read the Sermon on the Mount and grasp the meaning of the Sermon on the Mount. It helps. And if you pray, then question your prayers. Do you do what you pray for? If not, then you, all of us, should straight away turn back and question ourselves. What romps about in my behavior, which at some point in time ultimately becomes my fate? The teaching of Jesus the Christ is a practical teaching, and true faith makes you happy.
2: So it is very important that we ourselves examine the contents of our thoughts, of our words, well, of all our behavior, to come out from under our base ego, out of this mess. The world isn't looking particularly rosy right now. And who can help us then? Let us ask ourselves this. It can only be the one who dwells in us. It is the Spirit of God, the omnipresent God, the light in us. God is light. If we constantly settle for our negativity, for our shadows, then He can't help us. But we need a helper. No person can help us, but God can help us. And we should also think about the example we just heard.
7: And many, perhaps even you, dear viewers, dear listeners, have already made the effort to put order in your thoughts through the teaching hours of order. Then we have also questioned ourselves, as we heard, in terms of what lies behind our feelings, our thoughts, even our whole behavior. And also about what we want to hide from our fellow man. And so we have recognized a few things and were able to clear them up with the help of the Spirit of the Christ of God. Of course, this means to first feel remorse for what we have done and then especially clear it up. And then, above all, no longer committed again, and have we practiced the monitoring and control of our thoughts? Have we brought our thoughts under control? If yes, then it was a good step, a God-pleasing step that we have taken, and it will go better for us day by day.
6: Particularly in the School of Life for the Mastery of Life, we hear again and again that the very primordial substance of our being is the Spirit of God in us human beings, in the very basis of our soul. So every person can be described as the temple of God. This means that no person needs to seek out the stone building, which is called a church or a cathedral or temple or however.

0: will get sick. I experienced this with an acquaintance who became very, very seriously ill and feared for her job. I myself had tried out God's help, as you described before, and realized that it was going better for me. So I also told her to try this out and do as I had done. And she began to question her thoughts. She also took up the golden rule, do to others as you would have them do to you. And she began to do this at her place of work, as well as how it is said the other way around. What you do not want others to do to you, don't do to others either. And my acquaintance then told me the following. I was shocked by what I found out about the way I think, so I changed it. But I am also shocked about how I act toward other people, how I disparage other people, but also, in a general way, how I behave towards plants and animals. I am really shocked, she said, to the point where I have changed this behavior. And I can say my illness has not broken out again, and I haven't lost my job either.
1: So we can see that many a thing changes if we really question ourselves and examine ourselves and really try to figure out what lies behind our thoughts or what the contents of our thoughts are. So when we manage to see behind our thoughts and to put things into good order, as we heard before, then we will also notice that our senses become more sensitive, little by little. This means that we realize that our senses are refining. And what does this mean specifically? It means that we see more clearly, we hear more deeply, and we smell more subtle and fine smells. And through this, we will also refrain from animal foods more and more, because our sense of taste will react to a lot finer smells. So this also means that little by little, we strive towards developing a higher character and to change ourselves. And a good character is also a good basis for receiving the help of God in us. Then we do not forget that we ourselves are the temple of God.
0: So if we monitor and control our thoughts by questioning our behavior in order to no longer do it, we realize what drew us down into the baseness of our all-too-human ego, that is, into our weaknesses, and that our senses become more sensitive, and then we also no longer have the need to reach for everything, to touch everything. We save on energy, for we know that everything is energy, and particularly in the spheres of matter, a great many different kinds of energies cling to many objects. And when we are always reaching here and there for something, these energies could automatically influence us, energies from other people that are by no means always positive, and then we absorb these energies.
2: So this means that it's all about refining our nature. To strive for refining our human nature also means that we orient ourselves more and more to God, to the seven basic powers of life, of which we have often heard about. The first steps in our learning school are therefore related to the order of God and now to the will of God, to the fundamental powers that are found in our true nature. With this, we begin to figure out the will of God, our Heavenly Father, more and more. And what for? To understand that we are beings of order and beings of will. Beyond this, we may even have an inkling that we are also beings of the divine wisdom, of earnestness, of patience and kindness, of love and gentleness.
1: And so the question is, why do we have to learn this? We people say so easily, well, we are in the school of life or in the learning school, and many a one would say, why should I learn this?

0: After death, it's all over anyway. If we think in this way, then we haven't realized that there is a positive energy that wants to direct us, and this positive energy is what we in the Western world call God, the Spirit in ourselves. Other religions call God Allah. But we also call this positive energy Creator, All Spirit, Universal Spirit. This Universal Spirit is in us and wants to guide us. And if this Universal Spirit is present, if you believe in Him that He exists, then you cannot reject the fact of your existence in the Kingdom of God. For we are not merely human beings in order to be born as human beings and then to die as human beings. Spoken from our point of view, that is a delusion. If we believe in the eternal energy, then these eternal energies must flow in us. These eternal energies should be fulfilled by us step by step. It is the order of God, His will, His wisdom, His earnestness. We could also say the absolute straightforwardness, the patience, the same as kindness, His unending love, His mercy, which in the pure being is gentleness. To learn this means to figure ourselves out and to understand that in the very basis of our soul is the spirit being that is a part of the Kingdom of God. Then we sense that we human beings are pilgrims journeying over this earth in order to return home into the Father's house, into the purity, into our true being. We ourselves can fathom it through the practical teachings of Jesus the Christ. Try it. Accept this practical teaching, and you will feel that you become freer, happier, more positive in your whole behavior.
1: If you believe in a Creator God, then you also have to believe that He created you. And what God created cannot be destroyed, because it is the life. After your physical death, it does go on. Most certainly, it does go on. Perhaps no longer as a human being, but as a soul. And in this soul is your spirit body, which the Creator God has created. But we are on earth to return to our origin. This is why we should do the steps on this path. After all, why did this mighty Spirit give us the Ten Commandments? Why did Jesus come and teach us the way back into the Father's house? We heard, in my Father's house are many dwelling places. Well, yours too is waiting for you. And this is why we should follow this path consistently. For after our physical death, it does go on.
2: As we already heard, to return to our eternal Father's house means to develop again our true nature, that is, our spirit being, so that we can go back through the eternal heavenly gate into our heavenly homeland. And our dwelling places are waiting there for us. If we meditate about all this and think about it, isn't it really a sad picture when many people still say, well, from the cradle to the grave, and that's it? Seriously, when we say, from the cradle to the grave, and that's it, then why are so many people, perhaps even you, dear viewers, dear listeners, afraid of death? Let us ask ourselves, why are we afraid of death? Many may now say, well, I'm not at all afraid of death. It's very simple to say that. But think about it. What if it came in the next hour? Or you know that you will die a terrible death? Wouldn't you then be afraid of death? In the end, you also are afraid of death, but the question is, why is this so?
3: If after death, that would be it, then each person could say, I live from the cradle to the grave and that's it. But then, why are we afraid of the so-called end? Because deep, deep in the very basis of our soul, we know that it goes on. And we are consciously or unconsciously afraid of our own sins, that is, of the offenses against our true being, against the life that is God, and also against our true existence, which we have shadowed through our wrong thinking, which is also our wrong behavior.
1: If we have learned to keep order in our thoughts, that doesn't mean that we would already be perfect in this point. Every day anew, we have to make efforts and struggle to become free of our ungood thoughts, words, and actions. And so, we continue to practice this. We continuously learn, but we also learn to master our senses. It is another step towards freedom. The motto of our learning steps from order to will is, put order in your thoughts, curb your speech, master your senses.
3: And every effort and exertion is worth it when we accept it, because it brings us forward. And when the hurdle of monitoring and controlling our thoughts and mastering ourselves has basically been taken, it has become a basic rule to constantly question ourselves and to rectify the ungood with the power of the Spirit of God in us, to work through it, that is, to dissolve the all too human aspects. Then we feel the basis of our inner maturity and are also ready to recognize the will of God and to apply it on ourselves. It is then that we truly are free, because we no longer need our fellow man to do something that we could do ourselves. We do it ourselves. And this helps us at our workplace. And our workplace is no longer threatened. And we have a better constitution, also at work. And we no longer falter at work, but are strong.
4: Und wir schwächeln dann nicht mehr rum an der Arbeit, sondern sind kraftvoll.
1: The learning steps of a consistent mastery of our thoughts are truly steps of progress on our path, on our inner path to the origin of our true being. We have learned to curb our speech to a certain degree. An indication of whether we have also mastered our senses for the most part, that is, of whether we have them under control, could be the following. We have more and more understanding and tolerance towards our fellow man. Understanding and tolerance towards our fellow man are only then present when we ourselves have had the experience of how difficult it was to overcome or to let go of our all too human aspects.
5: Es also zu lassen.
3: For me, it was also very, very difficult, but I kept using consciousness aids. Always, when I was against my employer, or against my friend, or against my fellow employees, a consciousness aid came up in me. It became a kind of seismograph. What you don't want others to do to you, don't do to others. And I thought, oops, change your thinking. I want to recognize God's will and fulfill it.
1: To fulfill God's will, we need to have the foundation of divine order. Without divine order having grown in us, we cannot take any further steps. How can we recognize the will of God the fastest? On the one hand, by monitoring our prayers, and on the other hand, by questioning our words that we direct to our fellow man.
3: I learned this myself and also made it clear for one of my acquaintances. To monitor our prayers means to ask ourselves what we are praying and what we place into our prayers. To ask ourselves if we fulfill what we pray to God or to Christ, our Redeemer. If not, then these are only external words, a so-called intellectual prayer that hardly reaches God in the basis of the soul. Many people nurture the intellectual prayers, but God wants us to fulfill what we pray. And if we do this, then our prayers are heard for the benefit of our soul, and the person becomes stronger, more conscious, and draws closer to life through the power of God.
1: When it is said, for the benefit of the soul, then we should also know that our prayers for the benefit of the person, of the shell of the soul, cannot always be fulfilled. And why not? To God, the development of our soul, in which is the spirit being of the eternal life that God beheld and created, comes first. It should return to the Father's house through the redeeming power of the Christ of God. And despite everything, God, our Father, who loves us, doesn't want us to live in want, that we are unhappy, that we suffer hunger, that we fall into hardship and loneliness. Insofar as it is good for our soul and for the person, He also helps our physical body and us, the person. Our prayers, however, only reach Him when we also fulfill them. Do we do this? This would be a criterion for recognizing where we are on the learning path to the eternal kingdom.
2: We can recognize more things when we ask ourselves, what are we talking about with our fellow man? What do we put into it? What are the contents? Are they pure? And do they really correspond to the contents of the commandments of God or of the teachings of Jesus the Christ? For He told us, as we heard, do to others as you would have them do to you. And this, of course, also applies to the contents of our words. We should think about whether we want our fellow man to think about us as what we have placed into our words. Do we want him to also have such contents concealed in his words? And the learning steps to freedom, to peace, and to true happiness are, in the end, very uncomplicated if we do not act in a complicated way.
3: Dear viewers, dear listeners, with this we come to the end of our very interesting learning hour. Surely you were able to find some things in what was said that can help you to master your life. Try it out, and you will realize that through this you become happier, freer, and attain a certain feeling of assurance, also in your daily life. If you would like to hear more about how we can learn to master our life, then tune in again when we again talk about the School of Life for the Mastery of Life. Until then, goodbye and greetings in God.

A dog looks at you expectantly. A cat withdraws and hides. What's going on in the animals? In the book, You the Animal, You the Human Being, which has higher values, you learn what influence our feelings and thoughts have on animals and how we can communicate with them. Read, for instance, how the animal scent a person's thought pictures and how we can convey to them in pictures what we are planning, for instance, when a trip to the veterinarian is intended. All animals are children of creation and live in God, the loving Creator Spirit. How do we treat them? In this book, a revelation from the eternal kingdom given through the prophetess of God, Gabriele, we learn people of the new era will live with the animals, plants, and minerals. They will understand one another because they speak one language, the language of selfless love. A unique book which teaches us to respect all life, to refine ourselves, and to find a new way of dealing with animals. You the Animal, You the Human Being, which has higher values? Available from Gabriela Publishing House, The Word. 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

0: Worauf kann man in dieser Welt bauen?
1: What can you rely on in this world? Where is there security in this world? Is security with people? Is security with possessions? More and more people are realizing that the external, the world, no longer offers security. But there is one who offers us security. It is the Christ of God, who is closer to us than our arms and legs. It is the great, loving, merciful Spirit who dwells in each one of us. His love and help is always present. He calls us, and the one who goes to him from the heart experiences and feels his presence and his help. We human beings say that we believe in Christ, but from our belief should grow the trust in him, the trust that he is always present, that he knows us, that he knows what we need. But we have to realize that he thinks first of the immortal soul and then of the mortal shell, the body. But when we trust him, then his power flows through our soul. It flows more strongly into our body. It gives us relief. It gives us healing. It is the Christ of God, the inner physician and healer in us. We human beings bear within the cosmic freedom. That is why each one of us is free to pray profoundly, to pray externally, or to turn within to Christ in each one of us. Let us learn together to sense this great Spirit in us. Let us learn to entrust ourselves to him by surrendering ourselves and consciously asking him for help and healing. We people can go even deeper when we sit upright. When we place both feet on the floor and the backs of our hands on our thighs, but everyone is free to do this or not. Many of us know that near our physical heart is the great source of power, of love and mercy. It is the Christ of God who, near our physical heart, sends his power and love and also radiates into the body. This is why we turn within to the force field of love near our heart. While doing so, we breathe calmly and deeply. Let us breathe deeply a few times, indeed, all the way into our abdomen, and then calmly exhale. We do this several times. We inhale, draw the power of the breath down into the abdomen, and then calmly exhale.
0: Dabei wenden wir uns mehr und mehr nach innen.
1: In doing this, we turn more and more within. We now let it breathe and imagine the light of the Christ of God near our heart. We pray, Christ in us. Your love and kindness is always present. During these minutes, we come to you with our concerns. We ask you for help and healing. We feel into the force field of love and sense how the communication between God and us is building up. We feel that the Great Spirit is touching us. We sense a wave of happiness and realize in Him is security, in Him is safety, in Christ, in Him is our home. Christ, you know each one of us. We ask you for your healing stream, which we direct into our body, to the organ that we place into your light. Christ, thereby we put our right hand on this organ. We concentrate on this organ and feel your presence. Your stream suffuses our soul. Your light shines into our body. Your spirit soothes and heals. The helping and healing power builds up between the body and the palm of our hand. We feel the presence of the great inner physician and healer. And in our thoughts, we affirm it is healing. It heals.
0: Christus heilt.
1: Christ heals.
0: Christus lindert.
1: Christ soothes and heals.
0: Es wird warm.
1: It becomes warm between the body and the palm of our hand. We feel the source of power of the Christ of God. And we affirm in our thoughts, it is healing. It is healing. Ever more light and power pulsates through our soul and flows into our body. We feel the power between the body and the palm of our hand.
0: Is heilt.
1: It is healing.
0: Bejahen wir voll Vertrauen.
1: Filled with trust, we affirm it is healing.
0: Christus in uns.
1: Christ in us heals.
0: Christus in uns.
1: Christ in us soothes.
0: Christus in
1: Christ is present in us.
0: Wir legen unsere rechte
1: we place our right hand back and again concentrate on the center of the Christ of God near our heart. We feel into it. We say yes to Christ. And we feel that our body gently vibrates. It is the light of the Christ of God. He touches each cell of our body,
0: jedes Organ,
1: each organ.
0: Berührt
1: he touches muscles, tendons, and ligaments.
0: Strömt durch unsere
1: he flows through our arteries. The blood builds up. All the components of our body are thoroughly pulsated by the power Christ. We feel how the Spirit flows through us. It flows from the top of our heads to the soles of our feet and back again. Let us learn to feel the Great Spirit. Then the trust will grow and we are at home in Him. Christ, once more we ask you for relief and for the healing of organs, of the components of the body, and again We place our right hand on the part of our body that we choose. We concentrate on it. Christ, we rely on you, you great inner physician and healer. You know what is lacking. You help us to change our thinking, to accept people into our heart, to ask people for forgiveness and to forgive. Then many hindrances dissolve and you flow. It flows. It heals. If we now think of people whom we should forgive or should ask for forgiveness, we do it now and remain concentrated. Then we feel how the healing and helping stream becomes stronger. We do this very calmly. And now we feel into our body and direct our senses to the current of power between the body and the palm of our hand. We learn to feel it. We affirm the healing. It is healing. It is healing.
0: Christus in uns.
1: Christ in us.
0: Is heilt.
1: It heals.
0: Wir legen unsere rechte Hand zurück.
1: We put our right hand back. We again concentrate on the center of the Christ of God. We feel that the trust in Christ is building up, and the one who wants to can place a fervent yes into the great force field of love. A yes for Christ. A yes to Christ. We notice the answer. The stream flows through the soul, through our body. The source of love is very close to every component of the body.

0: of members of our family. Think of them in love and place them as an image in the great power source of love near our physical heart. Our neighbor is in us. We see him as an image in the stream of light of the Spirit. And ask Christ to help and support him. Our thoughts toward our neighbor are pure. They flow into the image, and we feel linked with the person. Let us learn how beautiful and wonderful it is to make peace, to keep peace. Let us learn to take our neighbor to within, in us, to pray for him. We do it now. Christ,
1: du blickst nicht auf viele schön gesetzte Worte.
0: You do not look at many nicely put words.
1: Und unser Herz sagt,
0: you look into our heart.
1: Dank.
0: And our heart plainly and simply says to you,
1: Dank.
0: Thank you.
1: Großer Bruder und Erlöser. Danke.
0: Thank you. Great brother and redeemer. Thank you.
1: Wenden wir uns auch Gott, unserem Vater, zu, dessen Geist eins in Christus ist.
0: Let us also turn to God, our Father, whose Spirit is one in Christ.

0: Dear listeners, a warm welcome to another reading from the Sermon on the Mount of Jesus of Nazareth. 2,000 years ago, with the Sermon on the Mount, Jesus gave the people of his time a standard by which to orient their own lives according to the laws of the kingdom of God, according to the commandment of love for God and neighbor, and according to the principles of unity, freedom, equality, brotherhood, and justice. Today, the Christ of God speaks to us human beings through his prophetess and emissary, Gabriele, in order to lead people into the whole truth. He also deepens the teachings of the Sermon on the Mount and explains to us their meaning and application using the words of the present time. In today's program, we will read a passage from the Sermon on the Mount, from the Gospel of Jesus, an apocryphal gospel, followed by the explanations of the Christ of God. Both are written down in the work of Revelation, "This is my word, Alpha and Omega, the Gospel of Jesus, the Christ revelation which true Christians the world over have come to know." We begin with a section entitled, "Resist Temptation, Decide for God." Jesus of Nazareth taught 2,000 years ago, "Enter by the straight gate, for narrow is the way and straight is the gate that leads to life, and few are those who find it. But wide is the gate and broad is the road that leads to ruin, and there are many who walk on it."
1: The Christ of God revealed the following about this in our time. Narrow is the path and straight is the gate that leads to life means, in each one who endeavors to walk the narrow path to life, the darkling makes himself known and shows him, as he showed me as Jesus of Nazareth, the treasures and comforts of this world. Each day anew, it is necessary to resist and oppose the satanic. Whoever is not watchful will be servile to him. Recognize every person who takes the first steps towards the life at first feels confined and restricted until he has made a final decision. For he shall cease to do those things which he thought and did in human terms until now. The first steps lead into the unknown. They are called belief and trust. Until the first steps are taken, the path to life is straight and narrow. The first hurdles that should be overcome on the path to the heart of God are called change your way of thinking and cease your old human habits. Repent, forgive, ask for forgiveness, and sin no more. For each one, this means a personal effort and a readjustment of everything that until now was customary. However, the one who perseveres with my strength will leave the narrow path and reach the great road of light into the kingdom of the inner being, on which he will strive toward the door to the absoluteness, to the life in God, with those who journey into the light. The person is tested each day for or against God. The one who decides against me by keeping all human comforts and everything that makes him human will not be led into temptation on the wide, dark road, since he has given himself up to the tempter. Many, indeed, follow this road to ruin. They are not tested like those who walk the narrow path to life. The one who has given himself up to the tempter thereby also gives his unrestricted assent to what he has to harvest on account of his seed.
0: Let us read another part of the Sermon on the Mount of Jesus of Nazareth. You will recognize them by their fruit. We read in the Gospel of Jesus, "Beware of false prophets who come to you in sheep's clothing, but are inwardly ravenous wolves. You will know them by their fruits. Can one gather grapes from thorns or figs from thistles? Likewise, every good tree brings forth good fruit, but a bad tree brings forth bad fruit. Every tree that does not bring forth good fruit is only fit to be cut down and thrown into the fire. This is why you should distinguish the good from the bad by their fruits." By way of the prophetic word, Christ explains about this in our time. At the end of the days of materialism, of the time of avarice and greed, many false prophets will appear. They will talk much about the love of God, and yet their works are human works. Not the one who speaks of the love of God is a true prophet and a spiritually wise one, but solely the one whose works are good. The gift of discernment, however, is given only to the one who first examines his own cast of mind, whether he truly believes in the gospel of selfless love himself and fulfills what is meant by it, and what he has already actualized himself in selfless love towards his neighbor. You can recognize your fellow people and sense the difference between the good, the less good, and the bad only once you have attained degrees of spiritual maturity. The one who still condemns his neighbor and thinks and speaks negatively about them cannot yet examine his fellow people. He lacks the gift of discernment. He merely passes judgment and does not examine. If you are still a bad fruit yourself, how can you recognize the good fruit? The one who does not actualize the laws of God thus lacks the gift to discern between what is good, less good, or bad. May the one who wants to examine his neighbor first examine himself, whether he possesses the gift of discernment between the just and the unjust. A good fruit can be discarded very quickly and the bad one approved when the rotten fruit makes a show of itself with much talking and acts with a lot of seemingly convincing words and gestures. Recognize, like attracts like. The rotten fruits are closer than the good fruits to the one who is himself still a rotten fruit. But the one who is selfless is a good fruit, and the good, the selfless, is also close to him. The one who is selfless also has the gift to discern between the good, the less good, and the bad fruits. And so the one who wants to differentiate between the good and the bad fruits must first be a good fruit himself. Only the good fruit can recognize the bad. The bad fruit seeks like-minded bad fruits again and again in order to go against the good ones. The bad fruits condemn, discard, judge, and bind. The good, ripe fruits are understanding, benevolent, and tolerant, and are kind toward their neighbor. They may very well address the wrongs, but they keep their neighbor in their heart. This means that they no longer judge, condemn, or convict. I repeat, you shall recognize them by their fruits. The good fruit knows the bad fruit, yet the bad fruit does not recognize the good fruit. The good fruit looks only upon the good, the bad fruit only upon the bad. The person thinks, speaks, and acts accordingly.
1: We read another section, Fulfill the Will of God. Jesus of Nazareth said in his Sermon on the Mount, "Not all who say to me, "Lord, Lord," will enter the kingdom of heaven, but those who do the will of my Father who is in heaven. Many will say to me on that day, "Lord, Lord, have we not prophesied in your name? Have we not cast out devils in your name? Have we not done many wonderful works in your name?" Then I will declare to them, "I have never known you. Depart from me, you evildoers." The Christ of God revealed about this in our time. "The one who merely calls on my name and does not fulfill the will of my Father is poor in spirit, despite his seemingly spiritually effective speech and his seemingly courteous words, and will not enter the kingdom of heaven. But the one who accomplishes selfless deeds without expecting reward or acknowledgement is the one who does the will of my Father, for he thinks and speaks as he acts. Selfless deeds result only from God-filled feelings and thoughts. If a person's thoughts are impure, then his words are vapid and his deeds egocentric. Recognize, the one who seemingly speaks from the I am, that is, who seems to speak my word and seemingly accomplishes deeds in my name, living well from this, has already received his reward. He will receive no further reward in heaven. The one who does selfless works of love and works for his earthly bread will receive the just reward in heaven. Recognize, the spiritual bread is the spiritual nourishment for the soul. The bread for the body should be earned according to the law of pray and work. The spiritual bread comes from heaven and will be offered to those who keep the law of love and of life and also fulfill the commandment, pray and work. God gives the people the earthly food through the earth. The fruits of the earth require preparation through the work of the hands. Thus, the worker is worthy of his wage. Recognize the difference between the bread for the soul and the bread for the earthly body. Both may flow from one source, yet the one is spiritual and is offered to the soul, and the other is condensed substance, matter, and is given to the physical body. What the great spirit, God, gives human beings for their physical bodies requires human work. For example, it must be sown, cultivated, harvested, and processed. For this, the person should also be paid by the people. Only the one who does everything out of love for God and the people will be received into the kingdom of God.
0: Built on the rock, Christ, that's the subject of the next part of the Sermon on the Mount. We read in the Gospel of Jesus, "Therefore, I compare the one who hears these words of mine and follows them with a wise man who built his house solidly upon a rock. And the rain fell, and the floods came, and the winds blew about this house, and it did not fall in, for it was founded upon a rock. And the one who hears these words of mine and does not follow them should be compared with a foolish man who built his house upon sand. And the rain fell, and the floods came, and the winds blew and beat against that house, and it fell in. And great was its collapse. But a city which is built solidly, walled solidly in a circle or on the top of a hill, and founded on the rock, can never fall nor be hidden." And it happened that when Jesus had ended these sayings, that people were astonished at his teaching. For he addressed the head and the heart when he taught and did not speak like the scribes who taught only by the authority of their office. Christ explains and deepens these words. The one who hears and follows my word develops his spiritual life. He founds his life on me, the rock. He will then stand firm against all storms and floods. After this earthly life, his soul will consciously enter the spiritual life and will be no stranger there, because while on earth, the human being already lived in the kingdom of the inner being. The prophetic spirit is the fire in the prophet and in all enlightened ones. God did not and does not speak through them as those who taught only by the authority of their office. The prophets and enlightened ones spoke and speak with the full authority of the Eternal, the speaking God, whether the people refuse to accept it or not. It is written, he addressed the head and the heart. What the intellect, the head, absorbs is talked over and argued by the head thinkers. Despite this, many a tiny seed falls into their heart. The one who receives the word of life with his heart also moves it in his heart, causing the good seed, the life, to sprout immediately. But the one who wants to grasp the word of God with his intellect alone will have to later recognize, perhaps only after some blows of fate, what it is he rejected through his doubt and intellectual arrogance. He will have to recognize that the seed, the word of God, that was given from the horn of plenty of life through prophets and enlightened ones, would have spared him much. How I thought, taught, and lived as Jesus of Nazareth will be the standard for the way of living and thinking of the people of the new era in the kingdom of peace of Jesus Christ. In this way, I am very close to them. They will greet me in the Spirit as their brother and will accept and receive me as the ruler of the kingdom of God on earth. Dear listeners, with these heartfelt words of our divine brother, Christ, we want to take our leave of you in the awareness that God, the free spirit, lives in each soul. He loves every one of his children, and he helps every willing person to walk the path to him on the basis of the laws of life which he gave us. It is the path to God in us. Goodbye and greetings in God.

Jesus of Nazareth loved the animals and campaigned for them. He, the Christ of God, unmistakably says today through the mouth of a prophet, "Human beings shall deliberately kill neither people nor animals, nor slaughter them for consumption, because as creatures of God, they are their second neighbors. Learn the truth about the teachings of Jesus of Nazareth, also about how he treated animals. Read the great Christ revelation. This is my word, Alpha and Omega, given through Gabriele, the teaching prophetess and emissary of God in our time. Order from Gabriele Publishing House under the phone number 0049-9391-504-843 or online at gabriele-publishing-house.com.

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1: Dear listeners in the series, but that's enough now. Everyone dies for themselves alone. How? I welcome you to another reading from the book by Gabriele, the prophetess and emissary of God in our time, Living and Dying in Order to Keep Living. Everyone dies for themselves alone. In this series, even though we read just short passages on the subject, no matter where we open a book, the content always throws us back on ourselves in the question, how do I feel, sense, and think? How do I speak and act? How do I live? And how will I correspondingly be over there in the so-called beyond? Whatever we think ourselves to be as human beings, one thing is true for each of us. At some point, the last earthly hour will come, and we will take the step that everyone has to take, alone. Whether the person is rich or poor, high-ranking or a so-called subordinate, millionaire or even billionaire, general or soldier, president of a country, minister or ordinary citizen, it applies to everyone, without exception. Because everyone dies for themselves alone. How? The Christ of God reveals in His Word through the mouth of a prophet what will be and what holds true for each one. No more flesh and no more blood, no human beings and no human words. It is done. God is. And from the Christ of God we know that God, the Eternal, is the law of love for God and neighbor. What does that want to tell us? We will receive more answers in the chapter from which I am about to read. We will learn that in the positive pangs of our conscience, God, the life, speaks to us human beings, and that spiritual ignorance is like a dungeon for our soul, whose architect we are ourselves. When we talk about the conscience, or hear or read about it, then we have to ask ourselves, what is the conscience? Is it a chemical reaction of the brain that expresses itself via the nervous system with the help of transmitting substances? Surely the scientists of the world have other explanations handy. But the divine, lawful, that is, positive, stirrings of our conscience come from our soul. Even if some know-it-alls may perhaps rebel when they hear this truth, the divine, the positive, the conscience comes to us via the soul. This is how it is. The admonisher, the divine knocking, the conscience, is the eternal spirit, which is the eternal life. He knocks at the gate of our mind to make clear to us that intellectual knowledge is not everything, but rather it is the wisdom, the life, that is important. Many people are talented and successful persuaders when it has to do with giving excuses, terms, and shop talk. With their hair-splitting, rationalistic deductions, conclusions, and erroneous beliefs, they construct a many-storied thought structure filled with nooks and crannies in which God and His workings not only remain unnoticed, but seem to be totally superfluous. But notwithstanding all intellectually and cleverly devised arguments about conscience, death, and the end all, God is and remains existent. He is the life, the creator of the pure cosmos, of all life forms and light-filled beings, who also vivifies, respirates, and maintains the enveloped life forms in the spheres of matter. People who claim they live only once, and that on this side of life, should then also ask themselves, For what do we need our conscience then? For what the lofty words of ethics and morals? If the highest and sole value is given to this life, to this side of life, the physical existence, then why all the striving to think and live in a good, noble, and selfless way? Many will say, well, we are just human beings and have to impose certain ethical and moral values on ourselves. But what for? If we live only once? Shouldn't it rather follow from the hypothesis we live only once that the stronger one prevails? And for that, there's no need for a conscience. Dear fellow people, when we look into our world, this maxim seems to have quite obviously prevailed. People lie without conscience, wars are waged without conscience, weapons are supplied, people are driven to certain death. Every feeling or even the conscience is killed. Yet it is precisely the conscience that is the most valuable instrument we possess. So we can be thankful if we still have pangs of conscience, if we even get a red face now and then, because we catch ourselves acting against our conscience. Because, as we continue reading, as already stated, the conscience goes beyond the spheres that our senses can grasp. It is something metaphysical and comes from the primordial source of the soul, from the Spirit of God via our soul. The conscience bears in itself the power of life. The absolute law, the divine, works through the conscience, measuring things with an absolute yardstick. This is why the conscience is for us a guide and advisor for the good, insofar as it is still intact and active. If we listen to the divine, to the pure conscience, we are led homeward, back to the eternal homeland, into the absolute, into the pure spiritual being, from where we went forth and where we will again live eternally one day. Our soul's pathway to there goes via the beyond, via the purification planes. We could give many arguments against this. We could darken or even turn off our conscience with the expression, "No life after our life on earth." But despite our ignorance, every ensouled person nevertheless has an eternally existing soul, which at some point has to deal with the impenetrable walls of fog beyond time and space, because as a human being it had imprisoned itself in not wanting to know, in the comfortable evasion, the denial of responsibility before God in the statement, "There is only this side of life and no hereafter." For many, the word death is filled with pitfalls that many a one describes as the end-all. The word death implies a nebulous path of suffering, sometimes even on this side of life, but most certainly in the beyond, once the soul looks into the spiral of its life. I can't help but think of the young people who, completely unprepared, are bombed out of their lives in war. How disoriented, how helpless, how frightened must their souls be on the other side? With what feelings of distress, fear, hatred, longing for their loved ones, whom they can no longer reach, do these souls, sacrificed on the altar of the battlefield, find themselves? All their misery in the beyond will also be the misery of those who caused or advocated this during their lifetime as human beings, who grandly, and one must say, unconscionably, at the expense of their fellow people, wanted the victory on the battlefield. They too will die one day, and they too alone. How? But let's continue reading about what applies to each one of us. Spiritual ignorance always means darkness, being far from the light. Our consciousness is then restricted to three dimensions, and we cannot grasp the consequences of our feeling, thinking, and acting. We imagine we are free, and yet we are nurturing a false sense of security, because what a person sows, he will reap. On the other hand, to die consciously means to look toward the light. It means that the soul glides into the beyond, into the eternal life that knows no death, no darkness. Particularly during our time when ethics and morals have merely the cut of a house of cards, the tormentor fear goes around bringing before our human eyes the threat of the inevitable, of death, over and over again. If we want to defeat the tormentor, we have to take up the whole question of God and of life and, in the final analysis, of our life on earth, in which every action triggers a corresponding reaction, whether we want to accept this or not. Said in a spiritual way, with our doing and not doing, we are subject to the law of cause and effect, of sowing and reaping. If now and today we were to take up the whole question of life, of death and dying, and give it serious thought, we would examine our way of thinking and acting and would watch ourselves more and more, particularly when we feel as though we are being driven or when we panic because something unfathomable grabs us by the scruff of the neck. If we then question this, using the analytical word why, that is, if we practice self-examination, we will realize that an inner power is giving us impulses to self-recognition through our soul and via our conscience. Fear will gradually fall away from those who learn to listen and to sense what their conscience is advising them, for the conscience is always the good that comes from the soul, and then come to grips with it in order to do good from then on. They will feel free and borne by a good power that from within gives them security and a hold and makes them happy. It is the primordial source, God. Only when we learn to understand our existence as human beings, when we grasp why we live here as human beings, then life begins to make sense to us. It is then that we gradually come to understand what living and dying in order to keep living eternally means. It is only then that we become aware of the content of the words hope, comfort, knowledge, wisdom, joy, peace, health, inner balance, and beauty, and will stay fresh and joyful all the way into old age. For the one who lives consciously truly lives. During their life on earth, those who find themselves in the true content of the expressions of their life, who strive to keep the God-given standards of the Ten Commandments and the Sermon on the Mount of Jesus, will be plagued, tormented, or pursued less and less by their own wrong behavior. they are more and more aware that a life on earth lived in a context of spiritual, ethical, moral values is worth it. People who are willing to question themselves, to explore and recognize themselves in the situations of the day, are a winner. Their own faults and blunders shock them less and less. They analyze, gain clarity, draw conclusions from their lessons, and move on. This results in a calm conscience, and thus security, serenity, and the steadfastness in their own inner being. They gain the experience that their life does not really depend on enjoying everything to the fullest without considering the well-being of their fellow people and fellow creatures, but that the true quality of life lies in spiritual growth and maturity that enables a peaceable togetherness that brings farsightedness and insight, dynamism, joy in life, and a feeling of fulfillment in life. Then we increasingly feel the current of life that carries and guides us. Then our inkling becomes certain that life is everlasting. We comprehend that life is simply life, whether here or there. Those who close themselves off from the fact that after passing away and setting aside the shell of their body, it is only the aggregate state that changes from coarse material to fine material substance, are also not prepared to earnestly think about their existence or about life, and to take their life on earth in hand. Dear fellow people, when I read about all this help, I think how foolish we are if we do not come to terms with the fact that each one of us, everyone without exception, will die one day. Some sooner, some later. But who knows when? Each one dies, and each one alone. And the only thing we can take with us is our soul, in the state for which we ourselves, and only ourselves, are responsible, no one else, solely ourselves. I read more about this. We exclude from our life on earth the fact of dying, of the inevitable, of death, and yet it is with us every step of the way. It is close to us at every moment, every minute. Our birth into life on earth already brought with it our dying, for every human life simply comes to an end, called death by people. And so dying, called death, is just as natural and nature-given as our own birth. So the question is, why do so many people fear so-called death? Why the horror, the fear, the suppression of what happens to every person as a matter of course? Can it be that what triggers fright, panic, or even helpless despair in the idea of death for some people is perhaps a distorted image, a product of ignorance, a not wanting to know, as the result of an inadequacy toward life in the person? Where does this come from? Dear fellow people, to conclude our reading for today, may I share with you, with all of us, further thoughts and a positive outlook. Now, during our life on earth, we could take a closer look at death and discard the fear of it. We have to learn to understand our life, and then we will also no longer fear the caricature of death, but find a place for it in life. Death is a difficult question only for the one who thinks solely of this side of life but not for the one who acknowledges life as an inexhaustible source of energy and an unquenchable current of energy. We people speak so much about life. We want to live, and yet most people do not live. As if intoxicated, they simply vegetate away without really using their time on Earth in the right way. Our materialistic world, which keeps many

simply lives. Now, as many say, I live. But one must learn to comprehend the term, the beyond, in order to grasp one's life on earth as a segment, a phase of life, and to enjoy it in the right way, that is, to be able to use and shape it positively. Dear listeners, with these words from the book Living and Dying to Keep Living, Everyone Dies for Themselves Alone, I take my leave of you and will be glad when you tune in again for one of the next readings. All the best to you and greetings in God.

Experience previously unknown insights into the makeup of creation and of the soul, revealed by Christ through the prophetess and emissary of God, Gabriele. Christ explains in detail the path of the soul, its way home from the earth, all the way to the Father's house. His words of revelation provide answers to many questions, for example, what does the soul need to recognize and learn on the individual levels? What is it like for a soul that has left its physical body while still young? What are the planets and the spiritual dwelling places in the soul realms like? And much more. This Christ revelation gives us insight into the meaning of our life on earth, as well as courage and confidence for the continuing life of our soul. God, our eternal Father, does not forsake us. Every soul is guided and taught according to its degree of maturity. The path of the soul back to the kingdom of God, to the eternal homeland, goes by way of 7x7 consciousness levels, from the level of order to will, wisdom, and earnestness, up to patience, love, and mercy. To reactivate these levels of the soul is the task of every soul, either here on the earth or in the spheres of the beyond. Order the book, The Soul on Its Path to Perfection. Gabriele Publishing House, under the phone number 0049-9391-504-843 or on

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1: Dear viewers, dear listeners, greetings in God and a very warm welcome to our roundtable discussion in a circle of followers of Jesus of Nazareth, in which we may also greet very warmly our sister, the prophetess and messenger of God for today's time, Gabriele. Today we want to talk about a topic that very often heats up the emotions in the Christian Western world, leading to big, even emotional debates. It is the topic on the possibility of repeated lives on earth as a human being. And the title is Reincarnation, Life's Gift of Grace. We are not church-going Christians. We are original Christians from the primordial stream of the teachings of the Christ of God. And we are the followers of the Christ of God. And Jesus, the Christ, taught reincarnation, re-embodiment, and his disciples and apostles knew about reincarnation, even if today there is hardly anything that can be read about this in traditional Christian texts. And as original Christians, we also know about reincarnation.
2: Here we have a wonderful poem, The Life I Chose Myself, which is attributed to Hermann Hesse, and which gives us an idea of the context within which reincarnation works. The poem expresses the fact that we have often been in this world, and that as a soul, we came again into this world and took on a human body, that after the death of our body, we will go on and perhaps take on another human body in order to purify our soul and to turn back to God our Father. Jesus, the Christ, offered us the kingdom of God by saying to us, "In my Father's house there are many dwelling places. If it were not so, I would have told you, for I go to prepare a place for you." So Jesus indicated to us the way back to our homeland, from where we all once came. But now, we would like to share this poem with you. The Life I Chose Myself. Before I came into this earthly life, I was shown how I would live this life. There were the troubles, there was the grief, there was the misery and the burden of suffering. There was the vice that should seize me. There was the delusion that captivated me. There was the quick rage in which I rampaged. There was hatred, arrogance, pride, and shame. But there was also the joy of those days that are filled with light and beautiful dreams, where neither lamentation nor vexation exist, and everywhere the founts of gifts flow freely, where love gives the bliss of letting go to the one still bound in the earthly garment, where the person who escaped the human pain as chosen one thinks of spirits on high. I was shown the bad and the good. I was shown the fullness of my failings. I was shown the wounds that ran with blood. I was shown the angel's helping deed. And as I so beheld my life to come, I heard a being asking the question whether I dared to live this life, for the hour of decision was at hand. So once more I weighed all the bad, This is the life I want to live. My answer resounded strong and decisive, and I quietly took on my new fate. And so, I was born into this world. So was it as I entered this new life. I don't lament when often I am not glad, for I affirmed it when not yet born.
3: A poem that really makes us sit up and take notice. In this poem, which, as you said, is attributed to Hermann Hesse, what takes place before a life on earth, that is, before the reincarnation of a soul at its point of destination, is very vividly described there, where the soul is sojourning at the time. We also call this region the plane of purification of the soul. What only few people are aware of or know is that the teaching of reincarnation was already known in early Christianity. The doctrine of reincarnation may be rejected by the churches, but reliable sources show that at the time of Jesus, the teaching of reincarnation was known in Judaism, and Jesus also taught this doctrine of reincarnation. In the relevant literature, there are many indications showing where the doctrine of reincarnation was known, and what also led to the fact that it disappeared. Who can say more to this topic? Who is well-versed in this subject and can give us a brief outline of the historical facts to this?
1: I will try to do this, taking from the abundance of sources on this subject. The Protestant professor of theology, Hans Schwarz, writes about the second century after Christ, "We have to realize with astonishment that reincarnation was a very widespread knowledge." The Jewish religion scholar Shalom Ben-Korin writes in his book Brother Jesus, the Nazarene from a Jewish perspective, "The thought of reincarnation was, apparently, a popular belief in Judaism at the time of Jesus." And the historian Josephus Flavius gives indications in the first century after Christ of the belief in reincarnation among the influential Pharisees. And the professor of mathematics and language scholar Friedrich Weinreb, who is deeply rooted in Chassidic Judaism and draws from ancient Hebrew scripts, spoke about the doctrine of reincarnation in Judaism. Aside from this, Origen wrote in the 3rd century that the Jerusalem Jews, with whom Jesus spoke, believed in reincarnation. Origen describes most clearly the teaching of reincarnation. It is known that he expressly pledged to teach the truth about Christ and considered a mistake in this teaching to be worse than an ethical breach of conduct.
4: We have now heard about Origen. He is very often described as the best known early Christian. Was he a scholar, an early Christian? And what did he teach?
2: Origen really does have to be considered one of the early Christians. According to Origen, all reason comes from God and is eternal. Since God is eternal, all pure beings are from this one Father, God, the Father of us all. From everything that Origen taught comes the fact that the souls existed before they came into the body of flesh and bone. That is, they were pre-existent. This is the essential prerequisite for the concept or doctrine of reincarnation, of re-embodiment. He based the pre-existence of the soul, among other things, with words that are still in the Bible of the churches in the book of the prophet Jeremiah, and which read, "Before I formed you in the womb, I knew you, and before you were born, I consecrated you." Thus far the quote from Jeremiah. Origen also taught that all souls will one day return to God. He said the following about the return to God. Some rush ahead and strive quickly for heights. Others follow shortly behind, and still others follow far behind. And so, there are countless steps from those progressing who find their way out of enmity to reconciliation with God, right down to the last one.
3: Well, the Church's claim today, totally in contradiction to these facts, which you have reported to us, that there was no doctrine of reincarnation in early Christianity. And they dispute until today the preexistence of the soul, which was just mentioned, that is, the existence of the soul before entering a body, and that all souls will return to God.
2: But we have to know that Origen, who lived between 185 and 253 AD, wasn't just any person. Instead, he was a world-renowned scholar. Aside from this, he was an enthusiastic Christian. He was the first scholar of early Christianity who compared all the documents available at that time and incorporated them into his doctrinal system.
3: It is also known that back then, the erudition of Origen was at first promoted by the Bishop of Alexandria, Demetrius. As his popularity kept growing, however, it was the same Bishop Demetrius who then, out of envy and wounded vanity, attacked Origen and had him condemned. As a prolific writer, Origen surpassed all the ancient fathers of Christianity. Parts of his texts are still found today in the Library of the Fathers of the Church.
1: We can say that the case of Origen can be described as the first case of a conflict between a free, independent teacher and the authority of the emerging church back then. The battle over the truth was already here, a battle over the power of a church hierarchical system. The power posturing of the church office holders made it impossible to have a fair spiritual debate. Even simply reading the writings of Origen was soon declared a heresy in the 3rd century. That is, it became a false doctrine. And no one who didn't want to be drawn into this life-threatening whirlpool could defy this. So, already at this early date after Jesus, only a couple of centuries later, the power of the Church triumphed over the teachings of Jesus of Nazareth. It was those powers that the Catholic Church still represents today, even though there was no Pope yet at the time of Origen, but the Church of Power had its beginnings back then.
3: And it even came to the condemnation of Origen. So, who was part of this condemnation?
2: Actually, it was 300 years later that it came to the actual condemnation of the teachings of Origen, pushed through by the Emperor Justinian in Constantinople through the Patriarch of Constantinople, Minos. Justinian demanded the convocation of the Synod and spoke himself the words of condemnation against the teachings of Origen. In 543 AD, Minos, in Constantinople, signed the papal edict against Origen, with the bishops present there. With the edict against Origen, preformulated by Justinian, the doctrine of preexistence of the souls and the restoration of all that had fallen was branded as heretical.
4: Well, I'd like to interrupt and ask, what does heresy actually mean?
1: This question is a very good one, but it isn't so easy to answer. In the 16th century, a theologian from Basel, Castellion, said something about this, and I quote, "After researching a great deal about this, about what a heretic is, I have found nothing else than this. We describe as heretical everything that does not agree with our view." End of quote. The Catholic religion, however, claims to be the only one to have the absolute truth. Everything that diverges from that is, in their eyes, heresy, and was and is until today persecuted, as confirmed and corroborated in the New Catholic Catechism under Canon 1436. Castellon wrote already back then, to kill a person is not to defend a doctrine. To kill a person means simply to kill him.
3: With this condemnation, however, it was essentially questions of faith that were designated as heretical. But these were scientifically verifiable facts that the Church designated as heresy for over 500 years, like, for example, the world system of Galileo Galilei. Without further ado, I could simply conclude that what the Church designates as heresy is true, and what it designates as truth is heresy.
2: Well, today, Galileo is considered the founder of modern natural science. But I would like to go back to origin. We have to be aware of the fact that it took over 300 years before the teachings of origin were condemned. So why were they condemned at all?
1: The question why is definitely an interesting question, and the answer is obvious. If the teaching of reincarnation had continued to spread and gain a foothold even more, then the caste of priests would have lost its power over the people.
3: So this means that with the condemnation and by eradicating the knowledge of the pre-existence of the soul before the material body and of the return of all fallen souls to God, their Creator, the basis for the doctrine of re-embodiment, of reincarnation, was eliminated in the Church.
2: And instead, as a substitute, the Church doctrine of creation of the soul by God, at the moment of procreation of the physical body, developed over the course of the centuries. What emerged was the doctrine of original sin, and, of course, the apparently indispensable function of grace of the official Church, and the teaching of eternal hell for all who did not want to remain within the Church system, whether human being or soul. All this developed over the course of the centuries following Origen.
1: But actually, these are the false teaching. Origen taught the truth, namely what Jesus of Nazareth brought to us. And here we experience the heresy, the false teaching, from the institutional churches until today.
4: But before this, we heard that Justinian anathematized the teachings of Origen. I would be interested in knowing what exactly does anathema or excommunication mean?
3: Well, excommunication means anathema in Latin, and it is the expulsion from the Church, as Martin mentioned it before. Connected with this is the idea that a person who has to live outside of the Church is condemned to eternal hell. According to Church concepts and doctrines, which we, of course, do not share, there is no way that leads to God, to salvation, outside of the Church. Excommunication is, therefore, a final condemnation of a soul to the eternal punishment of hell.
2: But it is noteworthy that we can see how original Christianity, despite all excommunications and damnations, breaks through over and over again with the truth, that is, with the teachings of Jesus the Nazarene, throughout all the 2,000 years and against all resistance on the side of the Church. Original Christianity broke through over and over again at some place. After the year 900, with the Bogomils in the Balkan, with the Cathars in northern Italy and in southern France, with the Albigensians, the Waldenses, or the Friends of God in Germany.
1: So how can we explain the fact that despite everything, such original Christian movements always emerged over the course of the centuries?
5: Well, we now know that original Christianity knows and teaches reincarnation. and that it is based on the original teaching of Jesus of Nazareth.
6: Jesus, der Christus, ist der einzige Weg ins Vaterhaus.
5: Jesus, the Christ, is the only way into the Father's house, for he said himself, I am the way, the truth, and the life. The Spirit of God does not let itself be so easily repressed and eradicated through a false teaching. And so over and over again, spirit beings, souls incarnated, which continued the original Christian stream.
4: Well, when I hear this, then I realize some things, and I simply have a question. Did all original Christian streams teach about reincarnation?
2: Well, there aren't written substantiations everywhere, because after it destroyed these groups, the Catholic Church radically erased their writings. With the Bogomils and the Cathars, you can still prove this, as well as with some other groups.
3: So we could say that here, today, and now, original Christianity has risen again, which ultimately links up with the true teachings, the teachings of Jesus of Nazareth. Parts of it are still found today in the Bible, even if this is always denied. And the Spirit of the Christ of God teaches reincarnation again today, via the prophetic word of our time, through Gabriella.
1: So, after having heard the historical background and explanation for the disappearance of the doctrine of reincarnation from the awareness of the so-called Christian Western world in this roundtable discussion, we'd like to now turn to the meaning and significance of reincarnation for all people and souls. And to start with, I'd simply like to ask the following question. Many people don't even bother asking the question of where they come from and where they are going, and hardly think about who they are and what happens with them after their life on earth has come to an end. Where does this indifference come from?
2: Well, perhaps the Church answers to these very basic questions of life were so unbearable that no one wanted to know anymore where they come from and where they are going. Because according to the Church teaching, the soul of a person is created at procreation, and what then becomes of this soul for eternity is decided during the course of a short or longer life on earth. If we were baptized in the Church as a child, then everything allegedly depends on whether we follow the Church doctrines while growing up and as adults. If this isn't the case, our soul is inevitably threatened with eternal damnation, as we've heard, according to the false teachings of the Church of Rome.
3: Eternal damnation. What a horrible picture. It can be that many a viewer or listener doesn't want to believe this, but I quote, "Anyone who does not accept the whole of the Church's tradition, both written and unwritten, anathema sit," unquote. To be read in the book by Nuna Ruth entitled "The Teaching of the Catholic Church as Contained in Her Documents."
5: So even most of the Catholic believers are also excluded, because do they live all the dogmas of the Catholic institution?
1: After what we have just heard, even that Catholic person is excommunicated who doesn't share in the belief of only one of their precepts. So, as is usual today, many believers have their own picture, but still remain in the Catholic Church and believe some of the things said there and some not. So, according to the doctrinal statements of the Catholic Church, they automatically fall victim to eternal damnation.
3: Dear viewers, dear listeners, you don't believe this? You don't want to believe this is so? I mentioned beforehand the Catholic Catechism that was newly published in 1998. Everything you have heard here, you can read in it for yourself.
2: I think that this is one of the reasons why so many people are leaving the Church.
5: Yes, and then you can only say rightly so. If I am eternally damned, according to the Catholic Church, perhaps this is how many people think, why should I still have anything to do with this church then?
0: Das Bedauerliche ist,
1: regrettably, when people leave the Catholic Church, they take with them the image of God that was conveyed to them by the Church and altogether turn away from God, thus obstructing their own way to the true God.
5: This is why we hear so often, I don't believe in God. And so we have to figure out the difference. Do we believe in the God of the churches, or do we believe in the true, eternal one God, who is the Father of all His children, and is our Father, even if we are still human beings?
2: But how can I believe in a God if I am excommunicated and banned into eternal damnation? As we can read here that whoever is excommunicated lands in the eternal fires of hell, according to the Catholic doctrine, because it is a dogma. And I quote, "No one remaining outside the Catholic Church, not only pagans, but also Jews, heretics, or schismatics, can become partakers in the eternal life, but they will go to the eternal fire prepared for the devil and his angels, unless before the end of their life they are joined to it." End of quote. This also can be read in the book by Neuner Russ.
5: The devil and his angels? Does the devil have angels too? That's something new.
2: Totally new. We know that God, the Eternal Father, created pure beings, angels, but not the devil.
4: Now I really want to ask, what does a dogma mean? You just referred to this.
3: Perhaps I can answer. According to its origin, a dogma is nothing more than a philosophy or opinion, a doctrine. But over the course of the history of the Church, it made of this a term of absolutely true doctrine. So in the end, from a simple opinion or a point of view, that is, from an idea, it became an enforced belief, a dogma.
7: Ein Glaubenszwang geworden, das Dogma.
5: Just hearing this, the absolutely true doctrine, with this, the Church institution is saying that she alone has the true teaching. Well, if the Catholic institution has the so-called absolute teaching, what kind of a teaching did Jesus of Nazareth bring? Because the teaching of Jesus of Nazareth, our Redeemer, hardly agrees with the doctrines of the Church institution.
2: And what does folk wisdom say? Whoever believes will be blessed, and whoever doesn't believe will also go to heaven.
5: Whoever doesn't believe it and follows Jesus the Christ is truly the blessed one, because he is on the right way, on the way that Jesus the Christ offered. He said, "I, Christ, am the way, the truth, and the life." And he also said to us all, "No one comes to the eternal Father but through me," that is, through Christ. Listen well.
1: And the knowledge and the fact of reincarnation is part of this way and of this truth. And it is also a whole lot more plausible and logical than everything that we have heard on the side of dogma. And by the way, more than 50% of the people consider the law of cause and effect and the fact that person and soul can have multiple incarnations to be a totally natural thing. This knowledge can be found in all cultural circles, not only in the Far East, for example, in Buddhism or Hinduism, as many people think. It is also wrong to think that the idea of reincarnation came from Greek philosophers, like Pythagoras or Plato. The knowledge of reincarnation is much older. The ancient Egyptians already knew this. This knowledge of reincarnation, however, cannot be thought of as the same as the teaching of the Eastern journey of the soul, where a person allegedly can also incarnate in an animal or in a plant. We will talk about this at a later date.
5: If we really and truly believe in reincarnation, in the re-embodiment of the soul, which can incarnate over and over again until it is mostly free of the burdens that the soul has inflicted upon itself as a human being in order to then return to the Father's house, then there is no eternal damnation. Reincarnation eliminates eternal damnation.
1: I think that many important people in the history of mankind were also thoroughly aware of this. Perhaps we haven't heard so much about this, but I would like to name just a few of the great minds, authors, and thinkers who assume as a matter of course that we are often on the earth in order to be able to purify ourselves. Names like Pythagoras, Leo Tolstoy, Richard Wagner, Wilhelm Busch, Arthur Schopenhauer, Hermann Hesse, Gotthold Ephraim Lessing, Heinrich Heine, George Sand, to name only a few, many of which are known to us.
2: We can also see and realize that there are also many indications of reincarnation in the New Testament. For example, Jesus spoke about John the Baptist, saying, "If you are willing to accept it, he is Elijah, who is to come." And then later we read, "But I tell you that Elijah has already come, yet people did not recognize him and treated him just as they pleased." At another place, Jesus asked his disciples, "Who do people say the Son of Man is?" They replied, "Some say John the Baptist, others say Elijah, and still others, Jeremiah or one of the prophets." The contemporaries of Jesus assumed as Jews that the soul of a person can incarnate multiple times.
3: And in James 3:6, we find, note well, in the Greek original, the term wheel of our nativity. I quote, "And the tongue is a fire, a world of iniquity, which defiles the whole body, and inflames the wheel of our nativity, being set on fire by hell." Unquote. This means that if we do not curb our tongue, we set causes into motion, which draw further incarnations after itself. But whoever opens the Bible today will experience a surprise, because the wheel of nativity was simply erroneously translated with course of life, or the course of nature. There are hundreds of such mistakes in translation, which have been indisputably recognized as such, but no one is prepared to strike them out of the Bible or to correct them.
1: But now we simply must ask what the consequences of this denial of reincarnation were for the people, because with it, a large part of the truth of heaven was officially obliterated for a very long time. If Jerome had taken this early Christian knowledge about reincarnation, as it was present in the writings of Origen and in many apocryphal Gospels, and included it in the first Latin edition of the Bible, thus opening up the Western cultural circle, the last 1700 years would surely have taken a totally different course. Mankind would have actualized totally different and higher ethical moral values in their daily lives, because the knowledge about reincarnation and the law of sowing and reaping, as we heard today, includes the awareness of responsibility of a person for his own life and behavior.
6: Nun, wenn die Menschen wüssten um das Rad der Wiederverkörperung.
5: Well, if the people had known about the wheel of reincarnation, and if the people had known that cause and effect bears a responsibility, what I think, let's remember the tongue, what I think, what I speak, what I do, for that I am responsible myself. If individual people would have known this, then each person would have had to ask himself, why have a church institution? Then I don't need a church institution. I only need the Ten Commandments and the teachings of Jesus the Christ. Because then I can ask, what are the contents of my thoughts, of my words, of my whole behavior? And ask if they correspond to the commandments of God and to the teachings of Jesus the Christ. And if not, then I have set a cause into motion, and I am responsible for that. They will come back to me as an effect if I don't recognize them in time, feel remorse, clear them up, and no longer do them. It is only in this way that we will all get out of the wheel of reincarnation and go into the light to God our Father through the power of redemption which Jesus of Nazareth brought to us. So why a church institution if I am aware of this knowledge?
3: You are completely right. Why then a church institution? And I can say that just as you have described it, I tried it out, and I can only recommend to all our viewers and listeners, simply try this path out, and then you can determine for yourself whether it is true or not.
5: That is, the path of the Ten Commandments, which our Eternal Father gave through Moses, the teachings of Jesus the Christ, which we find in the Sermon on the Mount. When we try it out, as you say, then we sense that we become more free, that we become happier in our inner being. And why? Because more light flows into our soul and also into our body. And so this means that we recognize the effects that burden us each day a little more. And this means that the one who looks at his mistakes and repents of them with the help of the Christ of God, clears them up and no longer does them, finds himself on the path that Jesus of Nazareth offered to us. And then the Christ of God can take us by the hand and lead us on to this path to the Father, a simple teaching. Whoever tries it out will experience himself that it is the truth.
2: So this means that if I look at my wrong attitude, then I look into myself, into my inner being. And Jesus, the Christ, also taught us that the kingdom of God is within, in you. And here we see the question from you, am I empowered? Why is a priest necessary? Why a church of stone? Totally superfluous.
5: Why churches of stone if every person is the temple of God and the Spirit of God dwells in each one of us? Where should we turn to? For example, when sorrow and pain press in on us, we can only turn to within, to the Spirit of Truth. He knows us, he loves us, he helps us to come out of this sinfulness, out of our wrong attitudes, and thus to find our way out of the wheel of reincarnation. And so blessed are those who believe only in Jesus the Christ and follow him. For he alone is the way, the truth, and the life. And no one comes to the Eternal Father, the true God, except through Jesus the Christ. Simply, a very plain teaching. What did Jesus of Nazareth teach us? Follow me. And this following, as we have already reported, takes place via the recognition of our sins, the remorse we feel, the asking for forgiveness and forgiving. Do the same and like things no more, and you become free. Free of what was against God and is against God. So, free, and thus we find ourselves on the path that Jesus offered to us.
2: And this is the way out of the wheel of reincarnation. To become free of reincarnation and then, at the hand of Christ, go on the way home into the Eternal Father's house.
3: And this way is open to every person and is for every soul, for there is no eternal damnation.
6: We have also ausschließlich einen Gott. Und dieser Gott, der eine Gott, ist Liebe.
5: And so, we have one God exclusively, and this God, the one God, is love. Jesus of Nazareth taught this to us, and we experience it also in the Ten Commandments of God through Moses. Out of his great love, out of the love of God, he never damned us, his children, quite the contrary. Through Jesus of Nazareth, he drew us to his heart. He wants to have us back in the kingdom of God, of peace, in the kingdom of our Father, where we lived as spirit beings and will again live. Jesus the Christ is thus the way. No person can guide us to the Father. Solely Jesus the Christ, our Redeemer. God our Father gave us the great gift of grace to embody our soul again so that on earth we may recognize our sins, our faults, and with the help of our Redeemer, Christ, repent of our sins, clear them up, and no longer do them.
6: Dann stehen wir gestärkt auf dem Weg.
5: Then we are fortified on the way that Jesus the Christ promised us. I would like to repeat what Jesus taught us. I am the way, the truth, and the life. And he is still calling us today and will do so until we are on his way. Follow me, that is Jesus the Christ. Jesus the Christ leads us to the Father, and he alone is the way.
0: Worte des Herzens.
1: Words from the heart, directed to our souls. Are we able to grasp them with our intellect? Dear viewers, dear listeners, we have reached the end of our first roundtable discussion on reincarnation about the re-embodiment of the soul, and we will continue this topic in a further program. What do you think, dear viewers, dear listeners? Can it be that there is an early Christian doctrine of reincarnation? And can it be that this doctrine of reincarnation actually is a great gift of grace from our Heavenly Father? That he always gives us another chance to reduce the shadows in our soul, to become more light-filled, that is, to purify ourselves in order to very gradually find our way back into our homeland, to our Father at home, from where we one day, or even eons ago, went out. In further programs, we will speak more extensively about this gift of grace of repeated lives on earth, about reincarnation. And we can already assure you now, it will remain highly interesting. If you would like to read more about the early Christian teaching of reincarnation or re-embodiment, then I would like to recommend to you a book with the same title that is available, Reincarnation, Life's Gift of Grace. We invite you to be with us again next time. But for today, dear viewers, dear listeners, we take our leave of you with a very warm greetings in God and goodbye. Auf Wiedersehen.

A dog looks at you expectantly. A cat withdraws and hides. What's going on in the animals? In the book, You the Animal, You the Human Being, which has higher values, you learn what influence our feelings and thoughts have on animals and how we can communicate with them. Read, for instance, how the animal scent a person's thought pictures and how we can convey to them in pictures what we are planning, for instance, when a trip to the veterinarian is intended. All animals are children of creation and live in God, the loving Creator Spirit. How do we treat them? In this book, a revelation from the eternal kingdom given through the prophetess of God, Gabriele, we learn people of the new era will live with the animals, plants, and minerals. They will understand one another because they speak one language, the language of selfless love. A unique book which teaches us to respect all life, to refine ourselves, and to find a new way of dealing with animals. You the Animal, You the Human Being, which has higher values? Available from Gabriela Publishing House, The Word. 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

Liobani School, to a higher ethics and morals for children and adults. In the Liobani School, we learn, among other things, to practice the help for life. Do not do to another what you do not want to have done to you, toward people, animals, and nature, in order to become a happier and more peaceful person. Liobani is an angel being who in the eternal spiritual worlds guides and teaches the spirit children. What Liobani wants to say to us human children on the earth, whether small or big, has been written down for us by a human being who is able to translate the language of the heavens. Because Liobani is a heavenly being and thus does not speak the language of human beings, I, Gabriella, your human sister, translate Liobani's heavenly language.

0: Hallo, liebe Kinder. Hallo, liebe Eltern.
1: Hello, dear children. Hello, dear parents. We're happy to be together again so as to learn from Leo Bani how we can become free and self-responsible people. Surely every one of us has days that bring difficulties for us or for our children and on which we have the feeling of not being really free. Today, Leo Bani explains to us where the so-called difficulties actually come from and how we can resolve them in a positive way. And she gives us many practical tips for making the days with our children easier and brighter.
2: Dear parents, many of you know that no energy is lost, not even the divine energy that was transformed down and became negative energy, because many people have not lived and do not live as God wants. Despite all this, God gives Himself to His own. He strives for soul and person to change the transformed down energies into positive powers of love, harmony and peace again. The transformed down energies will continue to be effective until their originators, the soul and the person, recognize themselves and counteract what is negative, the base, the egocentric, with selfless love, harmony, and peace, and devote themselves to the inner light, Christ, their Redeemer. Christ then will transform the negative into positive, that is, higher vibrating energies.
1: Leo Bani explains, the light of the day brings to each person those causes that he should clear up today, that need to be taken care of now and today. The light of the day also brings positive energies for the edification and joy of soul and person. Each person receives each day what is good for his soul. In this way, and day after day, each person attracts that portion of negative energies of the day which he, in previous existences and in this life on earth, created through negative feelings, thoughts, words, and actions, and has stored in the soul or in the atmosphere. This will continue until the person recognizes himself, repents of his faults, and surrenders them to the Christ light, the inner light of redemption. The Spirit of Christ in each soul transforms the negative energies into positive ones if the person is willing to leave with Christ what he has recognized and repented of. And so, the one who surrenders his recognized human aspects to the Christ light leaves them in him and henceforth abstains from them, will receive increased positive energy.
2: And so, each day brings what we can understand and put in order today. Leo Bani calls it the energy of the day. And each day is different for the individual person for yet another reason. She explains. In addition to the energy of the day, early in the morning, when this part of the earth gradually turns toward the sun again, the soul brings along from its nightly journey the energy potential that it and the person have to deal with today, that is, on this new day and not first tomorrow. On its journey, away from the sleeping body and back to it again, part of the burdens that lie in it are stimulated. These should be recognized by the person on this new day, made amends for and surrendered to God. The conscious mind and the subconscious also reflect into the new day and, via his world of feelings and thoughts, show the person what he should deal with now and today. Consequently, it's possible that on one day, three energy sources affect the person: the day, the soul, and the conscious mind and subconscious. All three energy sources are attuned to each other via the law of sowing and reaping, so that the person has only as much to deal with as he is able to overcome today. But the soul also brings along from its nightly journey joy, harmony, and much love, as much as corresponds to where it was during the night and its journey.
1: Liobani continues explaining what happens during the night and how one can begin the new day so that the positive energies are reinforced. She says, when a restless, burdened person sleeps during the night, then the soul usually stays near the body. If the person is active during the night, then the soul has to stay in its physical body. In both cases, the soul can attract, via its active correspondences, that is, its burdens, only a part of the energy of the day. Often, already upon awakening, the person is assaulted by the energy of his day. Feelings and thoughts besiege him.
2: If the person is spiritually oriented, then he will give time to this daily energy only after he has connected with the highest energy, God. If it is possible for him to sort out of his personal daily energy the negative aspects, the human feelings and thoughts, that which comes up in him already in the morning, and to surrender it to God, the primordial energy, with a request for guidance during the new day, then he will stand under God's positive powers. Then the God-conscious person will be guided by the divine energies in such a way that the energy of this day will bring him a positive result, despite possible difficulties, for he recognized the positive in the negative and granted it space so that it could be effective.
1: A person whose soul is mostly filled with light and whose conscious mind and subconscious are clear will be guided day by day by the indwelling divine power in such a way that he may recognize in time the still existing faults and difficulties and resolve and clear them up with the divine power. Then the days will take their course largely harmoniously and in balance. Many a difficulty will be resolved in a positive sense, because in the soul the same and similar things hardly vibrate anymore or are no longer present. Isn't that a prospect that motivates us? Liobani explains another interesting thought. Difficulties that the day brings the individual can also be the difficulties of a group. This means that a group of people has burdened itself with the same or similar sensations, feelings, thoughts, and actions, and projects these energies into the atmosphere. If these energies become effective, then the individual can come into contact with them, possibly together with other people.
2: Dear parents, please pay attention to this section about the energy of the day. With this, you can attain understanding for your child, which likewise daily attracts his daily potential of positive and negative energies. However, don't make excuses right away by saying, that was the child's daily energy, if today it sulks, for instance, and is not at all approachable, when it cries a lot and is grumpy or even cantankerous and disruptive. Instead, ask yourselves whether you, dear parents, weren't quarrelsome or grumpy on previous days, whether you didn't fight with each other and talk about people, subjects that your child couldn't process and understand. This energy complex that is still vibrating and reverberating is then active in your child's conscious mind and subconscious, and determines its day.
1: Do not force your will on your child. guided as you want to be guided, not in a straitjacket of human concepts, not in a tank of traditions and inherited mindset, like, for instance, because our ancestors did it this way, therefore our children must also do it this way. Remember that each person has his own life, shaped by his body of thought.
2: The parents have the task and the duty to care for their children, to protect them and to raise them, to have independent, just thinking, speaking and acting, so that they become spiritually keen and alert adults who master their lives and are in harmony with their fellow people. Dear children, dear parents, and so we see that the children as well as the parents still have a lot to learn. We take our leave of you for today. We'll be pleased if you are with us again next time, and until then we wish you much joy and valuable experiences in the school of life.

Liobani School, to a higher ethics and morals for children and adults. In the Liobani School, we learn, among other things, to practice the help for life. Do not do to another what you do not want to have done to you, toward people, animals, and nature, in order to become a happier and more peaceful person. Liobani is an angel being who in the eternal spiritual worlds guides and teaches the spirit children. What Liobani wants to say to us human children on the earth, whether small or big, has been written down for us by a human being who is able to translate the language of the heavens. Because Liobani is a heavenly being and thus does not speak the language of human beings, I, Gabriela, your human sister, translate Liobani's heavenly language.

0: Hello, dear children. Hello, dear grown-ups. Surely at one time or other, you've gotten really angry at someone while playing, in school, or at your brother or your sister. Have you ever asked yourself why we get angry or envious at all? And why we often get angry at the same people of all people over and over again? Leo Bunny wants to tell us something about this today. She begins with a word that we don't use so often, our consciousness. Leo Bunny says, surely you're wondering what consciousness or state of consciousness is. I, Leo Bunny, want to explain this to you. The spiritual consciousness is in the soul. It is what soul and person have already actualized. Actualization means to transform the ugly and unkind into something good and pure. This means that over and over again, the person takes the ugly thoughts of fear, of envy, rage, and anger, and the ugly words, and surrenders them to the Spirit of Christ in the innermost part of his soul. The Spirit of Christ in you then transforms into fine vibrations the human aspects, such as envy, rage, hatred, greed, anger, and everything you surrender to him and leave with him. Then you become tolerant and warm-hearted, loving and understanding. That is then actualization. The coarse, gloomy vibrations like envy, hatred, rage are transformed into fine vibrations of benevolence, kindness, and selfless love. Then you have become kind and loving.
1: Leo Bunny gives a small example of this. She says, suddenly anger at your brother comes up in you. You realize that you are angry only because your brother has a toy car that you would also like to have, but cannot get. If you then pause and go within and say to yourself, no, I may not be envious and angry. It belongs to my brother, and from my heart I do not begrudge him this, then you repent of the fit of temper. In the evening, you then surrender the anger to your Heavenly Father in prayer with a request, Father, please make everything good again. And if the next day you say to your brother, yesterday I wanted your toy, I was really mad at you because you had it and I didn't get it, then you have repented of it. And what has been repented is transformed into fine vibrations. Then you can also say to your brother, today I am glad that you have this toy car and that I can also tell you this. I love you. Please forgive me that I wasn't nice.
2: Eigentlich klingt es ganz einfach.
0: That actually sounds very simple. Each one of us can try this out. I also think that each one of us has already experienced that he is much happier when he again gets along with his friend after an argument. Isn't that so? And Leo Bunny explains why this is so. Then, when everything is good again and the clouds of anger have cleared away because the Heavenly Father has transformed them into vibrations of light and love, then it gets brighter in your soul. This means that your consciousness grows, that is, the soul becomes more light-filled. The state of consciousness is the state of the individual person. The word state says the following. Spiritually, you are there where you put yourself, either with children who are angry, envious, unkind, and quarrelsome like you, Or with children who strive to be good to their brothers and sisters and playmates, who strive to play together and to be friendly to one another, just like you too.
3: Jeder Mensch wird von den Menschen angezogen.
1: Each person is attracted to those people who feel and think in the same or like way. And each person, in turn, attracts people who feel, think, speak and act like he does. The spiritual law of attraction works in such a way that like attracts like. And so, your state of consciousness corresponds to your feeling and thinking, to your words and actions, your warm-heartedness or unkindness. If you are with children who think in the same or like way, either warm-hearted or angry, then this is your and their state of consciousness.
0: Dear children, this means that the friends we like to be with are similar to us. Liobany explains something more about this. As a person thinks, speaks, and acts, so is his nature or character. This also applies to you. That is your and his state of consciousness. During the course of your years of growing up and maturing, you will realize that each person thinks and speaks differently, and that no person is exactly the same as another. This is also true of your neighbor's consciousness, his nature. Each person has his own state of consciousness, and thus a different nature or character.
3: Liebe Geschwister,
1: dear brothers and sisters, because each person has his own state of consciousness and therefore grasps and understands my words, what I reveal, in a different way, and because each one received from God the free will of decision and can thus choose whether or not he wants to believe and accept what is presented to him, I will therefore merely advise your parents and you. I will explain to them and you the eternal laws of our Heavenly Father. Whether your parents and you follow these, I leave up to your parents and also to you.
3: Das überlasse ich deinen Eltern und auch dir.
0: And so this means that each of us, whether big or small, can freely decide how he wants to be and live. Isn't that wonderful? And Liobany explains more to us about freedom. You now know that all spirit beings, souls, and human beings have received free will from God. The free will is a part of the absolute universal law. It is inviolable. This means that neither spirit beings nor souls and people can change anything about it. Your parents and you too decide whether or not you want to accept the laws of the Eternal Father and actualize them in daily life. I merely advise.
3: Der freie Wille.
1: After divine love, free will is the highest good. It leads a person to inner spiritual freedom and lets the one striving for God recognize the truth, leading soul and person to the divine wisdom. The divine love is the preserver of free will and of wisdom. Someone who loves his neighbor selflessly without expecting anything from him and who does not boss his fellow man around sees deeper into the divine event. He becomes a more knowing and wiser person who selflessly loves all beings, people and all life forms such as plants, animals, stones and stars because he recognizes God's love and his ruling hand in all things.
2: Du wirst mich sicher fragen, was es heißt,
0: Surely you will ask me what it means to see into the divine event. You have to know that God reveals himself at every moment. Mostly, you do not notice this because your senses wander about uncontrolled. However, when you know that is become aware that each flower, each blade of grass, each leaf, the animal, the stone, and each sun ray is an expression of the divine power, then you will gradually sense God's ruling hand with the spiritual senses. You will acknowledge it and, amazed, marvel at God's diversity. Then you will learn to love God, our Father, who gave us the essence of infinity.
1: When, for instance, a leaf moves in the wind, then this too is a divine event, a process that was triggered by the Spirit of your Heavenly Father. The Father's presence, His breath, His Spirit is in the leaf and in the wind. When you observe the heavenly stars and planets, then you should know that they too are divine powers, the works of God.
0: The Spirit of the Father is light and power. It is the Father's love which shows and reveals itself in this world in many and varied ways. Nothing that God created is rigid. Everything is movement, because the divine power is always active. Everything that lives has God's Spirit, the life, within it. The person who recognizes the pure and beautiful in God our Father sees ever more deeply into the ruling hand of God, our beloved Heavenly Father.
3: Liebe Kinder,
1: dear children, dear adults, with this wonderful prospect, we want to take our leave of you for today. Perhaps during the coming time, we could remember again and again that God, our Father, encounters us at every moment, in everything that surrounds us. No matter whether in a leaf that moves in the wind, in our friends and playmates, or in a beetle that crawls over our hands. We take our leave of you for today and will be happy to see each other next time for another program from the Lyubeni School. Until then, all the best.

0: Liebe Zuschauer, liebe Zuschauerinnen.
1: Dear viewers, dear listeners, we greet you to our program series, The Great Cosmic Teachings of Jesus of Nazareth to His Disciples and Apostles Who Could Understand Them. Already 2,000 years ago, Jesus of Nazareth explained to His followers that the Kingdom of God can be found within, in the person. Today, the Spirit of God speaks to us again through His bearer of the Word, Gabriele, the prophetess and emissary of God in our time. Once again, He brings home to us that each person is a temple of God, and that therefore there is no need for external religions, temples of stone, or intercessors or leaders in order to establish communication with God. The Free Spirit. Many people are seeking to find out how they can grow closer to God, how they can experience Him and find security, support, and secureness in Him. In His great cosmic teachings, the All Spirit revealed through Gabriele practical help for this path. In a series of schoolings and through her opened consciousness, Gabriele, who has walked this inner path to God before us, gave extensive explanations regarding these divine axioms. The axioms of the Spirit of God and Gabriele's schooling aspects are compiled in a 5-volume work. The book for today's program is the 2nd volume of explanations, which we now, with Gabriele, who is here with us in the studio, will begin to read. Today's program, number 11, also contains practical tips for our daily life, which all of us, young or old, can try out. We now begin reading so as to learn together, for, as the saying goes, the one who learns also gains.
2: The All Spirit speaks in the great cosmic teachings. Daily anew, become aware that in you dwells the All-Wise One, the Eternal, who knows about all things, who is with you, who speaks to you, who knows every answer and solution. In her explanations, Gabriela shows us the prospect of what it means to live in this awareness. She explains, if these words have penetrated us, we sense what wealth lies in our inner being, and that we are children of the inner kingdom, heirs to infinity. For God, the infinity, dwells in us and speaks to us. God, the omnipresent Spirit, is in every question, in every answer, and in every solution. God is everywhere. He helps us give the right answer. He helps us to find the solution in a problem.
3: Liebe Mitmenschen,
1: dear fellow people,
3: He, the All-Wise One, is always there, and we, as beings in God, are wise, because we came forth from the power of divine order, of will, of wisdom, of earnestness, of patience, of love, and of mercy.
4: Als der Mensch, der im Inneren Heiligtum lebt.
3: As beings in God, as the human being who lives in the inner sanctum, we know about all things. In the divine, the knowledge about all things is the eternal wisdom. Thus, we are rich. If we become aware of this, then we have to say, how poor, yes, how pitifully poor we are when we sin again and again, When we occupy ourselves with the same problems over and over again, thinking this would be the most important thing, let us keep in mind that in the problem is the solution, God, the Eternal One, who dwells in us. In us is God, who knows about all things. When we become aware of this, then there is only one aspiration, to become one with Him, to draw from the source of infinite wisdom and to give from the love and wisdom, for that is what endures. That is truth, and that is our life.
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6: The All-Spirit continues in his axiom. When you awaken in the morning, before any conversation, before you begin to work, when you meet your neighbor and speak with him, do remember. The All-Wise One, the Eternal, who knows about all things, dwells in you. He speaks to you. He speaks through you. He guides you through your conversations. He acts through you in every situation. He is the strength for your work. Dear viewers, dear listeners, a wonderful spiritual help which each of us can practice and include in his daily life. Gabriele explains more about this. If we want to reach the point where the Great Spirit, God, speaks through us, then this means for us to back away from our ego, our humanness. It means for us to turn into the inner temple and to ask God for guidance and help. God does not make us wait for Him. God helps. For God, our Eternal Father, serves all His children. His Spirit that dwells in each one of us serves each one of us. The serving is God's unending, eternally giving love. Perhaps we may say, I do not feel or hear Him. Why not? Because of our externalization. Because our senses are turned to the external world and demand more and more. Because we work more with our intellect instead of going within and actualizing the laws more and more. This is possible for every one of us. For who does not know the excerpts of the eternal laws, the Ten Commandments, and the Sermon on the Mount? Figuratively speaking, they are the inner path, which leads within, which builds the bridge to Him who always serves us, because He always gives.
2: We continue reading in the great cosmic teachings. God speaks to us. Remember the following. Do not allow the unnecessary and impure to romp about in your conscious mind and in your subconscious. For our better understanding, Gabriele explained, what we move around in us for a longer period of time settles in the conscious mind and in the subconscious. If a thought comes and we constantly move it in us, then we intensify it. The thought then becomes a program, because we add more and more thoughts to it. This program goes into our brain cells, into our conscious mind. It moves us again and again. If we let this happen, then we are literally drawn into the world of the senses. We are drawn into our sinfulness, so that it is often very difficult for us to go into our inner being.
3: The All-Spirit speaks further.
1: The one who lives consciously is alert and knows the vagabonds that creep up on him in order to tempt him. Gabriele explains more about this. Not all thoughts that touch us are important for us and should be analyzed. Often, they are merely vagabond thoughts that we accept. The one who is not alert nourishes them. These vagabonds are thoughts that may remind us of situations that we have already cleared up, but which still lie in our world of memories. If we move the memory for a longer period of time, then we bring it into our conscious mind. There, it is then active. From there, it sends and will also receive. What was a memory has again become a correspondence, a negative energy potential. Gabriele repeats for us, if we take from our world of memory that which we have already cleared up long ago, all the occurrences and events, and play them out in our thoughts and feelings, then we again create programs in our conscious mind. According to the law of sending and receiving, we may then possibly experience the same or similar things that we had already cleared up. Why? Because we fed the world of memories and thus created a new program. The one who does not live consciously may thus build up a new karma, new guilt entanglements.
6: We continue reading in the axiom from the Spirit of God. He says, take the whip of inner strength and drive away from you all that is impure, that stealthily approaches you, so that it finds no entry to the sanctified temple. Dear fellow people, how can we understand that? Gabriele explains it to us. The whip of inner strength consists of the law of God, of the seven basic powers of God, from order to mercy. The humanness is the sinfulness against the soul. By overcoming our humanness and by actualizing and fulfilling the spiritual laws, the inner life unfolds in us. We increase in spiritual strength, which we are more and more able to actively put into practice. We then oppose the temptations of humanness with decisiveness and firmness and send away the vagabond thoughts that creep up on us. What touches and moves us in the way of humanness, we immediately overcome by mastering ourselves with the help of the transforming power of God.
2: The All-Spirit continues in His great cosmic teachings. By mastering your thoughts and senses, your inner temple has become pure. Whatever approaches you stealthily, every temptation, drive it away from you. However, before you drive the temptation away from you, greet the good in it and allow it to move in you. The movement of the good in you causes anguish in the evil, in the tempter who is behind the temptation. We listen to Gabriela's explanation of this. With this, the All-Spirit is telling us that in everything is also the positive, even in the temptation. When we affirm the good in everything and move it in us, then we experience the help of God. When we say, I affirm God in my soul, then we feel His help and we become free of this temptation.
3: The All-Spirit explains to us in His great cosmic teachings. The anguish is the conscience that knocks at the door of the evil and makes itself perceivable as help and strength for transformation, at the same time offering itself for this. Through this, the evil has the opportunity for self-recognition and for clearing things up. The evil, which comes from without, is the temptation behind which are the tempters who guide the negative powers to you in order to test you and see whether you will not succumb to these powers after all. Dear fellow people, we know that God is also in the tempter. Everything negative is transformed into the positive through the power of the All-Spirit. Selfless help never interferes in the neighbor's sphere. It offers itself, for everyone has free will.
4: Das Positive regt bei uns Positives an.
3: The positive stimulates the positive in us. The negative stimulates the negative in us. If we are alert and clear up the sinful, then we are liberated. We will then become the liberator who irradiates the good in the evil. And so we come into communication with the innermost being, with the good core, with the light of God in the evil. And in this way, we stimulate the tempter to reflect and to possibly change his ways. When we are in our temple, when we are oriented to within, then we will also be vigilant and withstand the temptation and the tempter. We continue reading in the axiom, God speaks. The same happens through you, the liberator, only in a reverse sense. The good in you knocks at the door of evil in order to move it to insight, to self-recognition, and to turn back. So if evil approaches you, then step before the gates to your inner temple and bring the gifts of goodness to the evil. By the reaction of the approaching thoughts that you have perceived, you notice the reaction of the tempter. If you feel that your selfless gifts found resonance, that is, were accepted, then give even more. Then call the tempter's attention to the consciousness of the Spirit of God and again enter the inner sanctum, your temple. Dear viewers, dear listeners, it is a high teaching that the All-Spirit gives us, and yet it is a practical teaching. Let's try it out, for it is our way back to our eternal homeland.
6: Dear fellow people, Gabriele gives us the following explanations on these words from the Spirit. We recognize the reactions of the tempter when we watch the behavior of the approaching thoughts, of the thought vagabonds that knock at our door. If they continue to urge, then the tempter was not accepting. If the approaching thoughts leave us, If we feel an inner liberation, a sense of well-being, yes, a subtle feeling of happiness, then our positive powers, the gifts of goodness, entered the tempter, who now moves them in himself. He has then accepted them. If the approaching thoughts continue to beset us, then we will surrender them to God, and at the same time, we will look at ourselves to see what we may still have in us as correspondences. Once we have cleared this up, then we should again enter our inner temple, the inner sanctum. This means that we go within again and remain linked with God. The constant lingering in one's inner being, a life linked with God, the I Am, is what identifies a spiritually mature person, the one fulfilled by God, who lives in the fulfillment of the laws of salvation. As long as we are on the way to this and practice the actualization of the laws of God, the great cosmic teachings of the All Spirit set the goal for us and, at the same time, help along the way.
2: The All Spirit says in his axiom, there, in your innermost being, allow no human thoughts and reactions. Maintain

0: regarding how we can put these tips from God into practice. She explains, "And so, we should not allow any human thoughts and reactions into our innermost being. If human thoughts come, if problems or difficulties move us, then we should very quickly step before the temple, look at them, clear them up, and then enter the inner being again. We should move the goodness of the tempter in our inner being, because the positive is in the tempter too. Just as the positive, the light of the Spirit of God, shines in each one of us. When we affirm the good in the tempter, then we send selfless thoughts, divine energies, to our neighbor again and again. For the tempter is also our brother, our sister, our neighbor. But we should not tune into receiving. This means that we should not curiously inquire and ask whether our positive thoughts were accepted. At the moment when we think, have our positive thoughts been accepted? We are already tuning in to receiving through the principle of sending and receiving.
1: We continue reading in the Great Cosmic Teachings, the All Spirit Speaks. How your neighbor behaves and what he sends concerns only the Eternal Father and His child. You keep the order of the temple. Be silent. To be silent means to be in the stillness. God lives and speaks through the one who lives in the Holy of Holies, in God. In the temple of God, no human thoughts can exist. So linger within, in you, without thoughts, that is, in silence. Let us now hear what Gabriele explains about this. Human thoughts come from matter. They relate to matter and are thus of the earth. They cannot enter God. God is spirit and not matter. To be able to be silent, we have to learn to discern when we should speak and when we should be silent. Let us keep in mind what is important. What after effect can a conversation, a statement, or an action have?
2: Gabriele explains further. The wise one thinks before he speaks, because he lives in the inner stillness where no human thought can enter. You keep the order of the temple, be silent, means that we should not immediately speak out what comes to mind. We should think about it and should place what we want to say into the eternal law, into our divine heritage, with the question, is what I want to say significant? Why do I want to say it? If I say it, what consequences can it have for me or for my neighbor? The prudent one gradually finds his way into stillness because he strives to draw from the inexhaustible wellspring which God is in each one of us.
3: The Spirit of God gives more tips to us. He says, when you think, then think divinely. And when you speak, then speak the law of God. Speak divinely. speak only

0: only divinely, and only when your neighbor desires gifts from the law of life. Dear fellow people, for us this means to speak only when we feel that we can give our neighbor gifts of life to take with him. Everything else is human, and what is human is a waste of energy. To think and speak divinely establishes communication with God in our inner being. If we no longer want or expect anything, if our ego is no longer involved, if we are embarrassed about a human gift, then we are giving selflessly. Only then, and solely then, do we speak the law of life. Only then do we think divinely. From the viewpoint of our shadowed human consciousness, it often seems difficult for us to find our way into the divine law again. And yet, one day, we have to immerse again as a drop in the ocean of God. And we will do this because our origin is divine.
1: Unser Ursprung göttlich ist.
2: Dear viewers, dear listeners, with her words, Gabriele encourages us and gives us hope that one day we will all return to God, to our eternal homeland. For this path, we, all of us, have received many practical tasks, which each of us can try out. Because as we said in the beginning, the one who learns will gain. Also, ask about the book to this program. It is the second volume of the great cosmic teachings of Jesus of Nazareth to his apostles and disciples who could understand them, with explanations by Gabriele. Among other things, in the next program, we will receive tips about how we can refine our senses and become ethical people with higher morals and higher values. If you like, tune in again for the next program. Until then, all the best to you. Goodbye and greetings in God.

The church doctrine of eternal damnation is a mockery of God. Jesus of Nazareth did not teach this. He brought the message of God's unending love, of the one eternal Father for all his children. And he, the Christ of God, also teaches again today through the mouth of a prophet that no soul is lost. Read, "This is my word, Alpha and Omega," the great Christ revelation given through Gabriele, the prophetess and emissary of God in our time. Order under the telephone number 0049-9391-504-843 or online at gabriele-publishing-house.com.

0: Lebens heißt.
1: The fullness of life says, fill your life with trust, with harmony, with confidence, with hope and freedom. 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I wish you the fullness of life and a God-filled day.
0: Gabriele.
1: Gabriela.

If you have a physical illness, we would like to indicate that the content of the following meditation is not meant to prevent anyone from consulting a physician of his choice.

0: Der innere Arzt und Heiler.
1: The inner physician and healer.
0: Heil werden.
1: Becoming whole in body and soul through the power of the Christ of God. The strength for healing lies in tranquility.
0: Liebe Mitmenschen, Christus heilt.
1: Dear fellow people, Christ heals. Deep in our soul, we say, and the very basis of our soul is the Spirit. The Spirit of the Christ of God, the inner physician and healer, Christ, the inner physician and healer, can do everything when we turn to Him in trust and become aware ever more often that we are the ones who diminish the healing power of the Christ of God or even rebuff it. We diminish or repel it by putting our all too human aspects, we also say, our sinfulness, in the foreground.
0: Wir, der Mensch, das Ego,
1: we, the human being, the ego, place ourselves against the mighty, radiating, helping, and healing I am in the very basis of our soul. It is not the Spirit of the Christ of God in us who is asked whether He wants to help and heal us. Christ, the inner physician and healer, is always willing and ready to serve us. But are we always willing and ready? Do we prepare the way for His light, His radiation, His help and healing? How often do we say, I do not stand in the way of the helping and healing power of the Christ of God? I pray every day, do not quarrel with anyone. Do not hate. And I live in harmony with nature. Such and similar words can be heard over and over again. Do we also think and talk like this? But what if we were to question ourselves, for instance, what is behind my affability? Or when we say so quickly, I have nothing against my neighbor. Or when we say, I love nature and the animals. What is behind these words? What's our behavior toward the animals actually like? Toward nature, or, for example, toward the trees, the bushes, the flowers, the stones, and the mineral kingdom? How quickly the answer comes which says, I have nothing against the nature kingdoms, yes, I love them. The question would be, how do we love them? And what do we really do for them? How do we act toward our fellow man and toward the nature kingdoms? The content, the substance of all that we think and say is the key. If we open up and behold and experience what is behind our thoughts, words, and behavior patterns, then many a one of us would be shocked. It is our deviousness that blocks the way to the spirit in us and ultimately also to the healing power for the soul and for our body. Blockages show themselves, for instance, in indispositions, in feeling unwell, right up to suffering and illness. All these blockages want to tell us something. Therein lies the wrong behavior toward the helping and healing light of the Christ of God. We are the ones who set up the blockages and limit the helping and healing power. We should get rid of this refuse, the hindrances, because we ourselves and no one else inflicted them on our soul and our physical body.
0: Wir könnten uns als Pfadfinder sehen.
1: We could see ourselves as scouts who track down the obstacles on the paths in order to figure out what has piled up here and there, which diminishes the helping and healing rays or even repels them.
0: Lieber Mitmensch, Sie als Pfadfinder,
1: dear fellow humans, as a scout, you will find out what's behind your eager and perhaps affable, loyal words, and with what responsible commitment you encounter nature. For example, while taking a walk in nature, or working in the garden, or how you treat the animal world, whether you even consume their flesh, etc., etc.
0: Der Hintergrund unseres Denkens, unsere Verhaltensweise.
1: What is behind our thinking, our behavior patterns, points out who we are in reality and with what we diminish or even rebuff the helping and healing rays of the Christ of God.
0: Doch Christus, der innere Arzt und Heiler, ist immer gegenwärtig.
1: But Christ, the inner physician and healer, is always present, always willing and ready to help and to heal. However, we should always be aware of one thing. The first priority is the salvation of the soul, for the soul lives eternally. The physical body belongs to the earth, but it too can experience help and healing if the soul can be permeated with the helping and healing light to such an extent that the cells of our body can also receive the light that brings healing.
0: Die Gewissenserforschung und die
1: Examining our conscience and analyzing ourselves leads us to ourselves. If you like, let us not postpone examining our conscience until tomorrow. Now and today is the present. If you would like to, join in. We vigorously inhale and exhale a few times. In and out.
0: Ein und aus. Gemeinsam gehen wir.
1: Together we start on our scouting search with the question, where are the blockages?
0: Wir machen eine
1: kleine. We take a little pause in order to question ourselves.

0: mit weiteren Takten Musik. Bereiten wir uns
1: accompanied by music, we prepare ourselves for the helping and healing power of the Christ of God. We become calmer, which helps us to gradually gain distance from the still existing pressing feelings and thoughts. Conscious breathing helps us with this. We inhale and exhale several times deeply in and out. Deeply in and out.
0: Und aus. Wenn Sie wollen, können Sie Ihre Augen schließen.
1: If you like, you can close your eyes and place both feet on the floor.
0: Wenn es Ihnen möglich ist,
1: if possible, sit up straight by leaning against your chair only with your tailbone.
0: An der Rückenlehne des Stuhles anlehnen. Legen Sie beide Handrücken auf Ihre Oberschenkel.
1: Place the backs of your hands on your thighs and draw them close to your body.
0: Dadurch sitzen Sie aufrecht.
1: This helps you to sit up straight and also to be able to breathe much more deeply.
0: Um von unseren Gedanken und Gefühlen mehr und mehr
1: in order to move away from our thoughts and feelings more and more, we go with our breathing. We accompany it down into our abdomen and we accompany it again when exhaling through our nose or mouth.
0: Wir atmen also in den Bauch.
1: And so we breathe down into our abdomen, going with our breathing and slowly exhaling through our nose or mouth.
0: Wir atmen.
1: We breathe down into our abdomen, going with our breath and exhaling slowly and consciously.
0: Wir atmen tief.
1: We breathe in deeply, that is, down into our abdomen. And again, breathe out slowly and consciously through our nose or mouth. Once more, we breathe down into our abdomen, but now we briefly pause with our breath. And again, breathe out slowly. We breathe down into our abdomen, going with our breath. Briefly hold our breath and breathe out slowly through our nose or mouth. We inhale down into our abdomen, pause briefly, and exhale
0: aus. Wir atmen tief.
1: We inhale deeply.
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0: Und bewusst aus. Diese tiefen Atmung wiederholen.
1: We repeat this deep breathing several times more. By going down with our breath into our abdomen, we pause briefly and exhale. 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Pause briefly.
0: Und atmen wieder langsam
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0: Wir atmen tief.
1: We breathe in deeply
0: in den Bauch
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0: Halten inne.
1: We pause.
0: Und
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0: Noch einmal atmen.
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0: Halten inne.
1: Pause.
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0: Unser Nervensystem entspannt sich.
1: Our nervous system relaxes because our thoughts and feelings have moved away from us.
0: Unser Atem.
1: Our breathing is now calmer and deeper.
0: Nun lassen wir
1: now we let it breathe.
0: Unser Atem geht ruhiger.
1: Our breathing is calmer and deeper.
0: Wir sind entspannt.
1: We are relaxed.
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1: A certain inner tranquility fills us.
0: Entsprechend ihrem Atem.
1: You now let it breathe according to your breathing rhythm.
0: Sie atmen.
1: You breathe.
0: Sie atmen.
1: You breathe.
0: Es atmet.
1: It breathes.
0: Es atmet.
1: It breathes. Through you.
0: Aus der helfenden und heilenden
1: From the helping and healing source of strength of the inner life, I now address your soul and your body.
0: Bitte denken Sie nicht.
1: Please. 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
0: Versuchen Sie, ruhig zu bleiben.
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0: Das gefühlte Wort ist der helfende und
1: the fulfilled word is the helping and healing spirit, the spirit of the Christ of God. He is active in your soul and your body.
0: Der Christus Gottesgeist,
1: the Spirit of the Christ of God, is radiating into your soul.
0: Der Christus Gottesgeist,
1: the Spirit of the Christ of God, is radiating into your soul.
0: Der Christus Gottesgeist,
1: the Spirit of the Christ of God, is radiating into your soul. It is radiating through your soul into your body.
0: Der helfende und heilende Christus,
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0: Ihr Atem geht.
1: You are breathing calmly and deeply.
0: Ruhig und tief.
1: Your breathing is calm and deep.
0: Der heilende Christus Gottesgeist.
1: The healing spirit of the Christ of God is active in your soul and in your body.
0: Der heilende
1: Christus. The healing spirit of the Christ of God is active in your soul and in your body. You are breathing calmly and deeply. You inhale the helping and healing power of the Christ of God. And you now exhale the ungood from your body. For example, suffering, pain, or even disease.
0: Sie atmen die
1: Hilfe. You inhale the helping and healing power of the Christ of God deep into your body. And exhale the ungood, the suffering, pain, and disease. You inhale the helping and healing power of the Christ of God deep into your body. And exhale the ungood, the suffering, pain, and disease.
0: Der Christus Gottesgeist ist der Odem.
1: 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With your breath, you absorb the power of the Christ of God into your body and exhale the harmful substances that have accumulated in the components of your body.
0: Mit ihrem Atem.
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1: It flows and you breathe.
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1: It flows
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1: and you breathe.
0: Wenn auch die Musik
1: even when the music now slowly fades away, it flows. You are breathing. It flows.
0: See,
1: you are breathing.
0: Bleiben Sie dabei.
1: Stay with it. It flows and you breathe.
0: Es strömt.
1: It flows
0: und
1: and you breathe.
0: Jeden Tag.
1: Every day.
0: Stunde,
1: every hour.
0: Jede Minute,
1: every minute.
0: Augenblick,
1: every moment. The life flows and you breathe.
0: Wenn Sie wollen, nehmen
1: if you like, take this thought along into your daily life.
0: Jeden Tag,
1: every day,
0: jede
1: every
0: Stunde,
1: hour,
0: jede Minute,
1: every minute,
0: jede
1: every moment,
0: jede
1: the life flows.
0: Strömt das Leben.
1: It flows
0: und
1: and you breathe. It flows
0: und
1: and you breathe.
0: Es wäre hilfreich, dann, wenn Sie bereit sind.
1: It would be helpful if you are willing to make use of the energy of the day, every now and then to direct your awareness toward your behavior patterns in the awareness that every dissonance and discrepancy that romps around in your feelings and thoughts, but also in your words and your behavior, robs you of a part of your breath, causing you to breathe more shallowly instead of more deeply and consciously.
0: Es wäre von Vorteil, all die erkannten.
1: It would be beneficial not to let all the dissonances and discrepancies you have recognized, all that the day brings as agitations and hectic activity, wait to be dealt with, but as soon as possible to question yourself and to retain the awareness. It flows and you breathe. It flows and you breathe.
0: Unstimmigkeiten rechtzeitig zu beheben bedeutet
1: to rectify dissonances and discrepancies in good time means to breathe deeper in order to let it flow. Each of us knows that every day has its burdens. But if we question the burden in good time and clear up the ungood and dissonant, then we will soon sense that we become calmer. We breathe deeper and it flows. We breathe.
0: Jeder Tag ist jedem Menschen.
1: Each day is given to each person as his day, so as to learn from the events of the day.
0: Wenn Sie wollen,
1: if you like, build the following into your learning program.
0: In Ihrem Atem strömt der Odem Gottes.
1: In your breath flows the breath of God, the light which is help and healing. It is the inner physician and healer, the Spirit of the Christ of God.
0: Zum Ausklang.
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0: Heil werden an Seele und Leib.
1: Becoming whole in soul and body through the power of the Christ of God does not exclude consulting an earthly physician. When you go to a physician of your choice, remember that God is omnipresent, also in your neighbor, your physician.
0: Darf ich Ihnen eine tiefe Atmung wünschen?
1: May I wish you deep breathing, the streams of healing, inner tranquility, and the peace that each of us desires for himself. This brings a blessed and God-filled life. This is what I wish for you, for all of us.
0: Gabriele.
1: Gabriele.

Against the background of destruction, wars, and natural disasters worldwide, many people are looking for a new perspective on the future. With this, the question often comes up, is there a God? And if yes, how or where can I find him? Gabriele, the prophetess and emissary of God in our time, gives us clear and detailed answers today concerning this. In the book, The Free Spirit, God in Us, she writes, "We live in the great stream of life, which encompasses the elements, nature, animals, and people, and yet we often do not know where our Creator is. The Creator of heaven and of earth, the Creator of nature, of the animals. God is in all things. God in infinity, God in heaven, God on earth, God in the elements, in nature, in each blade of grass, God in every animal, and God in us." Order The Free Spirit, God in Us, by calling 0049-9391-504-843 or online at gabriele-publishing-house.com.

0: Gedanken für den Tag.
1: Thoughts for the day.
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0: Jeder Tag ist lehrreich. 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
1: Each day is instructive. 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
0: Man muss lernen zu lächeln.
1: One must learn to smile, even when it's difficult.
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1: even when the burden that is to be borne today is hard to bear. Smile and remain faithful to God in the awareness that God is present.
0: Dann wird ein Strahl seiner Sonne,
1: and then a ray of His sun will brighten your mood again. I wish you a light-filled and bearable day.
0: Tag, Gabriele.
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0: Liebe Zuschauer, liebe Zuschauerinnen,
1: dear listeners, you are cordially welcome to another reading under the principle, Find Yourself, Words of Life. Even one sentence can brighten our disposition. Today we will again read several chapters from the book written by Gabriele, the prophetess and emissary of God in our time, with the title, a lot of life. We are merely guests on earth, becoming older or being old. The time of our life on earth passes by relentlessly, and so we will all grow older. However, this doesn't mean by a long shot that we have to be old. Under the headline, being young is an inner attitude, there are many old people. Gabriele writes the following. Being young is not only a phase in a person's life cycle, but an inner attitude, which is not tied to any time or age. Whether a person is young in years or older is not decisive. It depends on what he makes of his life. That is what counts and gives him some indication of how young he is spiritually. The development of a person's earthly existence depends on his thoughts. For as a person thinks, so will he be in old age at the latest. Deep in the soul of each person, creative wellsprings flow. Whether young or old, anyone who clogs up the creative wellsprings, on the one hand by daily making accusations against others, and secondly, by constantly complaining about everything that the day brings him, the person will not find his life. And anyone who leads a dissolute life or after his occupational training thinks, now I've learned enough. What I have as knowledge and skills is enough, will grow old, because he revolves around himself, which means he narrows his consciousness. If the person becomes enmeshed in the network of such and similar behavior, he can be sure that he will not only grow older from year to year, but already in his young years, even when his skin is still young and elastic, he can be old. Many wrinkles alone say little. Withering, aging is inevitable. It is based on a law of nature. Solely a person's attitude toward aging decides how vigorous the elderly person is. People say that our present society has too many old people. Meant by this is that there are more and more old people and proportionately ever fewer young people. Gabriele continues, I would like to add that there is a relatively large percentage of those who, often already in middle age, are shaped by a resigned, pessimistic attitude toward life. The lack of an inner perspective of their life has largely taken away their drive, vigor, and a fresh sense of purpose. Laboriously, they more or less drag themselves, dissatisfied, grouchy, and unhappy, through their days on earth. Rarely is the question asked, why this is so? The present time with its externalization gives us the answer. The many stimulations, above all, those that reach us via internet and television, move the young people. They then make claims that are seldom fulfilled. It is unfortunately the case that in our society there are many old people, but in contrast, few elderly who personify the wisdom of life, who contribute in society to uphold a certain stability of values, which, among other things, can be an incentive for younger people. In today's society, each one strives to make a good place for his ego, so that he still get a decent piece of the social cake, which is becoming ever more meager anyway.
2: The next chapter in Gabrieles book contains a piece of advice for young people, and it is, don't mope around. To live consciously means to consciously learn. In this chapter, Gabriele writes, the hope that things could get better again is disappearing primarily among the youth. The fear of social decline is going around like the plague. In the areas of education and occupation, many young people see ever more limited chances for themselves to climb several rungs higher on the ladder to success. Unfortunately, they frequently have to experience that they are booted out by the intellectual old people who cling to their position. And as the sensitive young people recognize, these are often precisely those who, without any characteristic of wisdom, want to bring home to society their pearls of wisdom. Frustrated, many a young person has given up thinking about what talents may still slumber in him and to weigh whether it isn't worth it to dig these out and further develop them. Many ask themselves if it is of any use at all to continue learning. Gabriele continues, a piece of advice to young people. Don't let yourselves mope about. Don't give in to the pressure of passions, which are so enticingly placed before your eyes, for instance, by advertisements, television, and internet. Instead, rely on the strength in you and on your talents, of which each person has brought several into this earthly existence, and which he should bring to blossom and mature. To live consciously means to learn consciously, to affirm each phase of life and to spiritually make the most of it. The higher quality of life, which, while growing old, is to be expanded and built upon, does not only depend on the age of a person, but on his spiritual attitude. Anyone who has stopped working on himself will also not develop any ethical moral values either, nor will he let any good fruits develop in order to contribute them to society.
3: Letzteres kann unter Umständen,
2: the latter can also be connected with external success.
3: Doch wer mehr und mehr erfahren,
2: but anyone who understands more and more what life truly signifies will become increasingly independent of external circumstances that increase his status. Gabriele continues to write from her experience. For true wisdom in old age, it is best to lay the foundation when still young. The right attitude for a positive perspective in life says, to serve true justice, the balance of life, which means to learn without paying attention to age, and to promote the predispositions for existing talents. To learn means to gain clarity in the orientation toward a higher goal in life, and then to follow what has been recognized. This gives inner security, inner freedom, and the strength to move forward.
1: Gabriela deepens the topic under the next chapter title, which reads, Discover Your Life Anew. Experience how much joy and happiness comes from selflessly giving others a lot of pleasure. In the midst of a life on earth, when the prime of life on earth has reached its high point, and a person's wanting and urging gradually diminish, then many a person talks about his hobby, his favorite pastime, which presently can't be pursued to the extent that he desires, because occupation, family, and other things still take priority. The days are still filled with work and responsibility, also in the family. However, the years go by, the children grow up and become independent. Little by little, they go their own way to make their own experiences in life. This means that the family gets smaller. Frequently, uneasiness and anxiety enter the disposition of those left behind, the father or the mother or both parents. For they've now gotten older. Above all, anxiety becomes widespread when, in addition, still another life partner has left the family group or takes another path, that is, when a breach in the smaller growing family is unavoidable, or even when retirement is imminent, which, due to the tense situation at work, hits many an elderly person earlier than expected. This means that the small family will now have to get by with less income.
2: Gabriele continues, In our present society, many, very many people find themselves in this precarious situation, which for many a one seems hopeless. When a person comes into such and similar situations, he often gives up much too quickly. How would it be to give oneself courage and not view the situation as hopeless, to not feel pushed aside or even booted out, but instead to discover life anew? I would almost say, so writes Gabriele, to conquer life, that is, his life.
3: Nun aber sein Leben. Bis dahin hat der Mensch
2: Until now, the person has mostly been able to develop himself and to live only in a limited fashion. Ultimately, he often had to lower his sights, for instance, in consideration of the family, of his job, of society. He restrained himself, fit into the requirements. That was surely also good and justifiable. But now, he may explore his possibilities. He could dig the long-desired hobby or perhaps even a buried talent out of the drawer of his consciousness and take a closer look at it. He could weigh what might still be possible today, what he could still do today, or for what he could still work today, which would bring him joy and also serve others. We should not be content with so-called unavoidable situations. For anyone who wants, there is always a solution. Age also offers us many, many possibilities. Above all, when the compulsive urge for great success at work recedes. When wishing and wanting come into more tranquil paths, and old age requires calmness of disposition, many a one can discover his abilities and qualifications that have slumbered until now and bring his hidden talents to unfoldment and, if he wants to, place these in service of his fellow people.
0: Gabriele schreibt weiter.
1: Gabriele continues, let's for once look very realistically at our situation. Let's say goodbye to what lies behind us. Some things were good, others less so. From them, we can learn and put what we've recognized into practice under totally different auspices. Let's cast off the old. Now the motto is, off to new shores, which means, let's organize our life anew. If we manage to see this turn in our existence as an opportunity to change our perspective, then surely possibilities of giving our life a new, good meaning will occur to us. Previously, a number of things stood in the way of long-cherished good resolutions, which could now possibly bear fruit. If we firmly envision this, then hope will rise up, along with the confidence that many a thing will improve. However, letting go of things we've been used to for decades is a process, because our thoughts, for instance, have been running in the same old track for a very long time. We can support this process, this transition, by, for instance, changing around the furniture in our apartment or room. It can also be helpful to look through all our old clothing. We could pass on some pieces. What still appeals to us and fits in our new plan for life, we hang back in the closet. In the process, and as if automatically, ideas occur to us of what an alteration shop could still easily transform, so that we would again like to wear it with a new awareness. In youth, many a one not only felt challenged, he challenged himself through his pushing and wanting. Today, since things have calmed down around us, or when we have eventually reached retirement age, we should not stop continuing to challenge ourselves and continuing to learn. If we have just begun to take our life in hand again, we already feel an upwind. It is a happy feeling to learn that many a thing can be rearranged and filled with new meaning. Then we will not sit or hang around senselessly and uselessly. We will not morosely stir around in the soup of our past and mope about our situation. Then we will discover that here and there, support will be needed that we can give, if it is desired, or a situation suddenly needs someone to help out in order to deal with an increased workload and many other things. A co-worker who gladly fulfills small or larger tasks can be useful everywhere, especially when he restrains himself and expects neither praise nor any other affirmation for his ego.
3: Gabriele fährt fort.
2: Gabriele continues, to restrain oneself and to be selflessly there for others is a virtue that could be practiced and perfected during one's older years. If an elderly person has once realized this, if it becomes his basic attitude, then he has in hand the key to a fulfilled life. Also in old age, and life then rewards him in its way. As stated, he gains a lot of life through this, for to continue to serve in old age is a task that makes particularly older people rich in their inner being.
3: Das Warten darauf,
2: waiting for life to surprise us with a new gratifying content without our doing anything is all too often in vain.
3: Wir werden auf diese Weise nicht glücklich.
2: We will not become happy in this way. On the contrary, the dissensions built up in our world of thoughts fall over us, the passive, complaining, waiting people. They want to be moved again by us and supplied with misery energy so that they can take possession of us more and more and suck the strength out of us. In this way, however, we willingly relinquish ourselves to those whose goal it is to draw us ever deeper into the self-imposed darkness. And that would be given away, that is, wasted life. That doesn't have to be, writes Gabriele. We ourselves have our life and our fate in hand. Let's take the new chance. It's worth it, and not only for now and today, not only for this life on earth. So much can still change, not lastly, we ourselves. You will realize how much joy and happiness it brings to selflessly give joy to others.
1: Dear listeners, that brings us to the end of our reading for today from the book by Gabriele, A Lot of Life. We are merely guests on Earth, becoming older or being old. If you like, tune in again when it is Find Yourself, Words of Life. Even one sentence can brighten our disposition. We wish you many good experiences with discovering your life anew and take our leave of you with a warm greetings in God.

The Teaching Book, The Age of the Lily, The High Time After the Time, God in Us and We in God. This book by Gabriele, the teaching prophetess and emissary of the Eternal Kingdom, is given for this time and for the coming generations. It indicates the path to God in us and we in God, and allows the reader to dive deeply into the laws of life. Learn that God, the all-power, dwells in every cell of our body, in every blood vessel, and that everything, our entire life, including our body, is based on energy, on sending and receiving. Energy cannot be destroyed.

0: themselves. For, as Gabriele writes again and again, we are called upon. A sentence from the book. Wherever we look, wherever we go, everywhere God, the Creator's Spirit, is the speaking all consciousness. The teaching book, The Age of the Lily, The High Time After the Time, God in Us and We in God, can be ordered at Gabriele.
1: Hello, dear children. I'm Mannequin. By the way, I'm almost as big as you are. Actually, you can't see me, but I'm here. I'm an imp, actually a story imp. And imps are nature beings. There are lots and lots of them in nature. We like to laugh, just as you do too. We like to sing and dance and hop around, just like you. And we experience a lot and also have lots to do, so there's lots and lots to tell. Now, let's see what kind of a story we've brought along for you today.
2: Hello, dear children. Today I'm going to tell you a story about Pinsne. And the title is How Pinsne the Bear Snacked on Honey.

0: A nice, warm day in May, a big shaggy bear walked into the deep, thick woods. The people who knew he was around were afraid, because he was so big and massive and acted like he could see over everything. They called him Master Pinsne. Very often, Master Pinsne leisurely strolled here and there. His forays through the woods were long, and he carefully explored the area. Master Pinsne wasn't in a hurry, because he didn't know about time. And so he sniffed once here and once there, and often just stayed standing. When he thought he had to see or reach something, he could also run fast. He rarely missed anything important, because he had, as people said, a good overview. During his foray today through the deep, thick woods, he snacked, as always, here and there on berries and nibbled on fresh green plants and also bushes. Suddenly he stopped and lifted his nose, as if to say,
1: als wenn sagen wollte,
2: I smell something.
0: He remembered that wild bees lived in the area. His sniffing nose said,
2: where wild bees live, there's also wild honey.
0: Dear children, wild bees are bees that live in a swarm, in the woods, and not in a beehive. The bee swarm that Master Pinsne had scented lived in a tree that wasn't very high. They lived in a hollow in the tree, and there they produced their honey. There was lots of honey, because no person came to fetch it to sell. Master Pinsne decided to follow the aromatic fragrance. And finally, he discovered the bee's tree. People have a saying that states, anticipation is the greatest joy. Master Pinsne's mouth began to water when he thought of the fine, sweet honey. But bees weren't born yesterday. They are smart and cautious. A bee saw Master Pinsne approaching and said, oh dear, Pinsne's coming. Surely he will want to snack on our honey. While the bear trotted towards them, a picture came up in his memory.

0: he saw that last year he had had a fight with the bees because he hadn't asked for the honey, but had simply taken it. He thought,
1: hopefully the bees no longer remember that incident, especially not that I took too much honey and also ate too much honey. I can still remember it well, because I got an upset stomach.
0: A sigh went through his whole heavy body.
1: Ah, I do hope the bees will give me some of their honey.
0: When Pinsne had approached to about 7 bear lengths from their tree, he called,
1: "Hello, bees! How's the honey production going? Everything going well?"
0: The guard bees that stood before the entrance answered Master Pinsne right away, "Oh yes, thank you. Everything's going great." Pinsne asked,
1: "Maybe you could give me just a little pot of honey? I love to eat it so much, and you have hardly any customers for it."
0: The guard bees said, "Well, the elves and gnomes are the only customers for our honey. They make delicious honey waffles, not only for themselves, but for all the animals that like honey. Before we give you a little pot of honey, we have to ask our queen. So please wait a bit."
1: "I'd like nothing better,"
0: thought Master Pinsne. The fresh scent of honey was already in his nose. Filled with expectation, he sat down and leaned against a tree. Suddenly, someone called, "Hello, Pinsne. Unfortunately, we can't give you any. Our queen forbade it." Pinsne became very sad and objected,
1: "Do you really want to keep it all for yourselves? Honey doesn't keep forever. And besides that, you are acting against the law of creation called giving. Aren't you a bit greedy?"
0: asked Master Pinsne.
1: "Don't you want to share? You hoard and then produce more and more. This means that soon you'll suffocate in your own honey. I can imagine that the elves and gnomes won't need so much honey. They'll get an upset stomach from so much honey. They can't eat honey waffles every day."
0: When the guard bees heard this, they discussed what could be done. So hörst man das. Suddenly, one of them said, "I think I have the solution." They urged Pinsne to still wait until they came again. And so, Pinsne sat down again and waited. The voices got loud in the bees' house. And Pinsne thought,
1: "All that just because they don't want to give up any honey."
0: Soon the guards came again. They called, "Hello, Pinsne, everything's okay. It took some time until we could convince the queen with your arguments. In the end, she realized that it wouldn't be right to keep everything for ourselves. You explained this to us, and now we've realized that according to the mighty law of creation, one should be there selflessly for others. Someone who has enough to eat should share with his neighbor who has little or nothing at all. the one should help the other. Someday or other, we'll need your help. So we can also certainly count on you.
1: Aber sicher, you bet,
0: said Pinsne. And he was very happy when one of the guard bees gave him a little pot of honey. Pinsne sat down right away on the forest floor and ate some of it. He thought,
1: it's so good to finally eat fresh, fine honey after such a hard winter.
0: He stuck his tongue deep down into the little pot and enjoyed the sweetness. Even though he was very fond of sweet things and rejoiced in the honey and licked, he did know that he should eat slowly and consciously and above all, not too much. In this way, he actualized the Creator Spirit's great law of harmony. The guard bees gave him several little pots of honey to take along. Pinsne said,
1: This time I'll ration it well, and then I'll have good honey for a long time.
0: He thanked the queen bee and also the guard bees very warmly. And since he was somewhat tired, he lay down for a little afternoon nap.
2: Nachmittagsschlaf zu halten.
0: While lying there, he thought about what had just happened. He was now somewhat richer in knowledge.
1: When something doesn't work out right away, then we shouldn't give up. With inner calmness and from a certain distance, we can solve our problems.
0: He had also learned to solve matters peacefully.
1: There shouldn't always be fighting and violence,
0: he thought to himself. And
1: we should think about things much more and think first before we speak.
0: Master Pinsne was content and resolved to also do this in the future. Then he fell asleep and dreamed about God's gifts of creation. Dear children, that was the story, how Pinsne the Bear snacked on honey.

So, that was it for today. I'll be glad to have you with us again next time. I'm Mannequin, the Story Imp.

Good Thoughts for a Good Night from Liu Banyi. Good evening, dear children. The day is drawing to a close. The sun is going down, and nature grows quieter. Before you too go to bed, we'll hear, if you want, something from Liu Banyi, the angel being from our eternal homeland. Good thoughts that will go with us into the night. Liu Banyi says, "Dear child, try to love everything that lives. Then you will feel your Heavenly Father's love in you. You will feel joy, peace, and harmony. You will remain healthy and happy because God, our Heavenly Father, is very close to you in the selfless, loving feelings of joy, of peace, and of harmony. When you love as your Heavenly Father loves you, then you will live in peace with your parents, your brothers and sisters, grandparents, friends and playmates, with the animals of the woods and fields, of the waters and of the air. Then it will be, as I have already told you, the light will become greater and greater, and you will become ever brighter and more loving. Your inner body, your body of light, which I have told you about, will become purer and brighter, that is, full of heavenly light." Those were the good thoughts for a good night from Liu Banyi. And now, I also wish you a good night. Sleep well.

0: Greetings in God, dear listeners. Today we will again hear a teaching contemplation from the eternal law of God, the absolute law, as it is written in the book, The Great Cosmic Teachings of Jesus of Nazareth to His Apostles and Disciples Who Could Understand Them. Gabriele, the prophetess and emissary of God in this time, gives us explanations on several of the axioms. In the Great Cosmic Teachings, we find the following words of Christ. You do not need to seek. You have received, because the being gives eternally. It gives in you. It streams through you and reveals itself in you and in this world. And Christ further said to us, if you recognize yourself as the being and live in the being, then you do not need to turn around and look back to find the truth. The being, because you know that what is behind is the same as what is in front. You do not need to look to the right or to the left, because you know that what is right or left is the same as what is in front and behind. You do not need to look either upward or downward. You know that what is above and below is the same as what is in front and behind, right and left. The life, the large in the smallest and the smallest in the large, in you, the being. Take note and carry it with you at all times. God is present. God is everything, everywhere. In the greatest is the smallest. In the smallest is the greatest, God. If you have found yourself, then you have found God, and you are at home in the All. Then you do not need to look around for the All, nor look to the right or to the left, nor upward or downward. The All is in you. God is in you. Your neighbor is in you. All the forces of the kingdoms of nature are in you. If you have found yourself, then you behold everything in you, because you are everything in all things, yourself. Again, take note and bear this consciously in you. If you keep your temple pure, then you have opened everything in you, and you also have respect for the temple of your neighbor and reverence for the All-Holy One who dwells in you and in your neighbor and in all life forms of nature.
1: Christ revealed, if you keep your temple pure, what does that mean for us? We should strive daily to purify our temple. Then we will gradually open up the eternal law. Then we gain respect for our neighbor's temple and reverence for the All-Holy One, for God. Let us practice this, being aware of the following. Do we respect our neighbor's temple? Do we leave our neighbor their freedom, or do we force them to think as we think is right? Do we force them to act as we think is right? Let us ask ourselves again and again, do we feel reverence for the All-Holy One, for God in us? Let us remember that each one of us is the temple of the Holy Spirit, that God, the all-holy power, the absoluteness, dwells in us. Let us bring this to mind again and again, especially when we want to fall back into our old habits and our old thought patterns. Let us bring to mind, in us dwells God, the All-Holy One. Then we will also sense the inner wealth and at the same time notice how poor we really are when we nurture our human aspects. We will then very gradually realize that everything is in us and that we ask many questions on an external level, what is when and where, only when we are far from our inner being. Then we are merely in our human consciousness and see everything superficially, not grasping the core, the essential in the situation. If we use words like when is what, when and where, merely because we live in the temporal, then this is based on our life as human beings. If we, for instance, ask what time it is, so as to orient ourselves, then this is our language, our means of communication, to find our way around on this earth. Dear brothers, dear sisters, let us practice the order of the temple. Let us experience ourselves. Let us gain respect for our neighbor. Then we will attain freedom, because we also leave our neighbor his freedom. Let us remember, we are the temple of God, and God dwells in us. Let us develop reverence for God, the All-Holy One, and we will sense that we are images of our Eternal Father. Let us take this awareness with us into our further days on earth. And let us always remember, God is our Father, and we are His children. If we actualize what we bear in ourselves, the beauty, the purity, the fineness, the nobleness, the good, the absolute love, we will draw closer to God and to our true being. Then we will experience what it means to receive pearls from the very basis of the being. Then we will be pearl fishers of the inner life, treasure seekers who find their way to the inner wealth. Starting with the teachings of Christ in His great cosmic teachings, we now illuminate our spiritual heritage more and more. It is our divine consciousness, our divine intelligence, our divine substance, our divine life. In the following axiom, we now temporarily look into the causal law in order to understand what is human, so that we can then grow out of the humanness into the eternal substance, into our eternal cosmic being.
0: We read in our book, in God there is no curiosity. The one who looks around out of curiosity sees only his base self, himself, the ego, and does not behold his true self. Therefore, he does not know himself either. The curious one is in search of something new in order to gain something for himself or to use something for himself because he lacks inner values. What does that mean for us?
1: The inner values are the divine order, the divine will, the divine wisdom, the divine earnestness, the divine patience, the divine selfless love, and the divine mercy. If we are lacking in these aspects, then we are looking for something new. However, this search for something new is merely a seeming search. In reality, the soul seeks the eternal one, because the awakened soul is constantly on the lookout for the light of God. It is constantly seeking in order to again immerse in the origin of life and return to God. How difficult it is for the awakened soul in the human being when the person still nurtures his human programs. There are often dissonances, discrepancies between the awakened soul and the human programs. The person becomes restless. He seeks. He seeks. So he opines for new things. In reality, it is the seeking soul which longs for the light of the Father and conveys to the person, clear up your human aspects and find God in me.

0: Ein weiteres Christuswort.
1: More words from Christ.
0: Der Neugierige.
1: The curious one is the desire, the greed. He sees and hears only himself. The curious one, who curiously looks to the right, left, to in front and behind, above and below, is also the fearful one, who sees danger for himself everywhere. He does not rest in God and therefore does not live in God either, and through this creates for himself what he is afraid of. He lives in the world of limitation and density.
2: The frightened and confused soul that is poor in light is also the frightened, bound, and spiritually blind person. If the soul has awakened, it is no longer afraid. It feels the light and yet cannot reach the light because the human being violates his soul. He puts brakes on it, so to speak. He does not allow it to draw closer to the light. If we strive to make everything safe for us in the external world, to look to the right and to the left, to in front, behind, above and below, in order to avoid all danger, we will not escape it. By doing this, we will encounter it. We attract the danger, what we are afraid of. Whatever we are afraid of will sooner or later break in over us. We know and can experience it on ourselves at every moment. No matter where we look, from there we will be stimulated to think. And every thought can become the starting point for a complex human program. If we are curious to see this or that, things that we perhaps should not see at all, then these things that are not yet a part of the energy of our day will stimulate us to think. Then it can become very hard for us to follow the inner path, because in this way, we prematurely call up sins that we then become aware of via our thoughts. This negative potential, which we may not even be able to clear up yet, because the day had not yet foreseen this and had not yet brought the energy to solve and redeem it, can now become a trap for us. The sins, our burdens that were awakened and summoned in an untimely manner, break in over us and leave us no peace. They force us to keep thinking. If we continue to think and are unable to control them, then we will be controlled by them. Through this, we create further programs. The more human programs we create, the more limited, that is, constrained, we are in our way of feeling, thinking, speaking and acting. This is why we should look at our curiosity. What do we crave? What do we lack? The lack shows itself in our feeling and thinking. If we feel vaguely uneasy, then we should briefly pay attention to this feeling. It comes up and reveals itself in thoughts. We can grasp our thoughts better than our feelings. In this way, we can also figure out our curiosity and overcome it. Let us live consciously. Whenever we look around, let us ask ourselves right away, what are we looking around for? Why? What are we calling up? All this wants to tell us something. Our life is interesting if we monitor ourselves.

0: Christus lehrt uns.
1: Christ teaches us. The one who is afraid of others is afraid of himself. He has no confidence in himself. To him, density is reality and at the same time threatening. In his fearfulness, he is constantly concerned with looking around himself so that nothing may happen to him. Curiously, he looks in front, behind, to the right and to the left, upward and downward, thus lulling himself into thinking he is safe, because he is of the opinion that this way he has everything in sight. The looking around, the looking up and looking down, to the right and to the left, to behind and to the front, should, in density, on matter, be only for orientation, because your physical eyes were created for matter, for density. The one who does this remains in the temple of the inner being and keeps the order of the temple.
2: If we have mastered our curiosity, that is, if we have cleared up what our curiosity had for a goal, then we find our way into our temple. We go ever deeper into our inner being, to the All-Holy One, to God, who dwells in us. May it be clearly said once more, the human being, the inhabitant of the earth, also needs his sense of sight for his orientation on earth. Our physical eyes look to the front, to behind, to the right and left. We have to turn around in order to orient ourselves. This is because we live in density. This is not curiosity. As human beings, we have to look back and to the right and left. In the end, we are always looking at the walls of the three dimensions, at the walls, as it were, of the human ego. On the other hand, the pure being, the divine intelligence, our true self as substance and power in God, beholds everything in itself. And so, our inner being sees everything that approaches us. Everything that vibrates in infinity is also in us. The impulses from the All arrive in the inner being of the pure being. The pure being is not, as the human being, dependent on being addressed from without. It perceives the impulses

for this day. Then we will not need to look around curiously. We will learn what we need to learn. We will see what we should see, because our five senses are purified, ethical, fine, and are aligned with the perfect consciousness in us. In this way, God, the All-Holy One, our Eternal Father, can guide His child. To attain this direct guidance from God is the task of the soul in the earthly garment. On the way there, a mighty power is at its side, the power of Christ. As long as God, the Father, the absolute law, cannot yet reach us, cannot yet guide and lead us directly, Christ prepares our way. He is our helper and Redeemer. Through His, it is finished. He holds out His hand to us at every moment and guides us over cliffs, valleys, and heights, over stony paths to God, our Eternal Father, to the light, to the perfect, pure being that we, in reality, are. The guidance comes solely from our inner being, because each one of us is the temple of God, and God, the light that leads us, dwells in each one of us. We are the ones who have to turn to within, to God in us. Then we experience the inner guidance.

0: In the great cosmic teachings of Jesus of Nazareth to his apostles and disciples who could understand them, we read, "The truly wise one is the prudent one, who remains in the Holy of Holies and maintains the stillness there. In the temple of stillness, the truly wise one, the prudent one, receives direct instructions from God and the salvation from God. If you are experienced in the law of inner life, then you sense and think in a divine way and speak His word, which you are, divine."
1: Once we have attained this, then we are perfect consciousness, perfect intelligence, perfect substance in the perfect life, God.
0: Christ revealed further, "The one who lives as a drop in the ocean, God, has become the law of God. The drop is the essence of the whole ocean. All drops, in turn, form the ocean, God. One drop is the same as the other drops, because in one

0: one is contained everything. For this reason, all drops permeate each other and form the ocean, the All-Law, God.
1: All the drops in the ocean, God, permeate one another because each drop is the eternal law. The drop in the ocean, God, is the condensed law. It is the divine, the perfect substance in the stream of the all, in the flowing law. This flowing law is the light. It permeates and radiates through each drop, and each drop permeates in turn the other. This means that there are no shadows in infinity, but only light. There is no night and no so-called day, which shows itself to us human beings only because the light of the Earth's sun radiates that part of the planet Earth that turns toward it. In the eternal being, there is only the eternal law, the light, which streams eternally and radiates throughout everything. Because the eternal law, the light of God, sets everything aglow, there is only the day of God and no night, because God radiates eternally.

0: Christ says to us in the cosmic teachings, the All-Law, God, is the Holy of Holies in you. Absolute stillness is there. Rest in yourself. You are. You are the being that does not chafe against anything, that does not get annoyed about anything, and does not take offense at anything. You are the being. You see through all things and everyone. For this reason, you also penetrate everything and everyone.
1: The inner path to God, to our true being, is the path into the absolute stillness. The inner stillness is peace. In the inner stillness, there is nothing that urges, nothing that wants. There is no mine and me. Once we have become calm, once we have cleared up our human aspects with Christ, then we rest in Christ and we are. The law is and has no questions. It does not need to ask because it is. And the one who is the law knows about all things, because he is perfect intelligence, that is, the image of God. As long as we take offense at anything, this shows that we lack something. We see something in the wrong way. We do not have discernment. We take exception to what we do not understand. The perfect intelligence, however, the wisdom of God, has discernment. It sees through the density. It recognizes and knows about the depths. It also sees what the density consists of and what takes place behind density. The path to God is the way to overcoming the density, the sins of the soul, in order to immerse in the perfect life, to become the perfect intelligence, the perfect consciousness, that knows about all things, that sees through everything, because it is the being in the stream of being. On the inner path, we take these steps to our divine heritage, to our being, to our true life, which is perfect. Dear brother, dear sister, we are living in a time of radical change. We are approaching the spiritual age, the age in which Christ comes. It is a high time for all people who long for the spirit of life. For many people who walk the inner path consciously and purposefully, this time is a time of joy. Even though there is much tribulation and suffering in the outer world, these events nevertheless indicate to us that Christ will come. Already as Jesus of Nazareth, he spoke of this tribulation and promised us his coming after this most difficult time which will break in over humankind. The Eternal One makes true what he once announced. He said, analogously, I create a new heaven and a new earth. This says that there will also be new human beings, people with a finer physical structure, people who nurture fine and noble thoughts, people who actualize the divine deed, people who prepare and cultivate the new earth. Many will say, how long will it be until this time comes? Or will I still be alive then? We live eternally when we make ourselves aware that even the substance of this earth is a part of us. Then we will make efforts to experience this part, the substance of this earth within us. Experiencing the fine planet Earth shows us that we are cosmic beings, that we live eternally, that we too are given the task of contributing to the Earth's becoming ever finer and connecting with the cosmic, pure being more and more. Raising the Earth to a higher vibration causes above all that the material cosmos changes and that the spheres of purification vibrate more strongly. Because just as we change the way we feel, sense, think, speak, and act, in the same way we change ourselves and change the earth, thus affecting the spheres of purification and the material cosmos accordingly. The fact that we can influence the stars and planets with our thoughts, with everything that we feel, sense, think, say, and do, shows that we, each one of us, are the microcosm in the macrocosm. For our feeling, thinking, speaking, and acting is stored in the cosmos. We are in communication with this memory bank. And so we ourselves, each and every one of us, are registered in the cosmos. We also call the great storage system of the purification planes and of the material macrocosm the computer system of the causal law. If we want to recognize what we have stored, then we have to look at ourselves. We have to experience ourselves at every moment. Our feeling, sensing, thinking, speaking, and acting tell us what we have entered into the computer system. We should erase these disks in order to attain the way out of the law of sowing and reaping. This consistent path of recognition and clearing up, of purifying soul and person, brings about self-awareness and leads us to the recognition that we are children of the eternal. Through the inner path, we find our way out of the labyrinth of the human ego. This means that we have to fulfill the eternal law, God. On the inner path, we strive toward our divine heritage, the being, the eternal law. So that we already now, as human beings, sense what it means to be divine again, Christ gave us His word in His book, the great cosmic teachings of Jesus of Nazareth, in which are also entered parts of the causal law, so that we can learn to recognize and grasp better and better the difference between the causal law and the eternal law. Let us turn again to the great cosmic teachings, to the absolute law. We go briefly into the causal world in order to then continue in the eternal law. If we pay attention to our sensations, feelings, and thoughts, we can recognize ourselves in them. In this way, we ourselves learn what we have entered into the computer, the memory bank of the purification planes, and of the material cosmos.

0: In unserem Buch lesen wir.
1: We read in our book, the one who moves in the forecourt of the temple or on the roads to the temple, that is, the one who has not yet entered the temple, still lives in the disorder of his world of feelings and thoughts. As a result of this, he also sees only himself, his base self, and speaks only of himself, his base self, because his consciousness cannot yet grasp and penetrate the disorder.
2: As long as we are preoccupied with our humanness, we speak ourselves. We cannot speak or talk about anything other than ourselves, because our words, our terms, all our thoughts, desires, and ideas are in our brain as programmed and in the repository system of the stars. We are in constant communication with what we have input. It is our human self. What we have input is our repertory. This is available to us when we talk to each other. This is what we talk about. This is what we are. And beyond this, nothing is possible. This is the constriction of our human ego. We thus speak only of ourselves. If we talk with our neighbor and we both live in the causal law, in the law of sowing and reaping, then each one speaks only himself. This is why there are the many confusions, the many misunderstandings, because no one is able to be responsive to the other. Both understand only the surface of their words. They cannot look through them in order to grasp the content, because they have not yet found their way to the divine law, to the perfect consciousness that knows about all things, that sees through everything, that grasps everything, that knows every answer and solution. We speak ourselves and speak past each other, because we don't understand one another. We hear so often, "You don't understand me." Our neighbor cannot understand us because he too speaks only himself. And likewise, we speak ourselves, and at that, according to what we have entered in our soul, in our brain, and in the causal computer as well. Day by day, we reel off our human programs. This continues until we clear up these human aspects and attain the perfect consciousness that knows about all things, that sees through all things, that is in all things. Our world of thoughts that greatly moves us today is also our yesterday. If we don't clear it up today, then it is also our tomorrow. We are on earth to become divine again. For us, this means that we should recognize our humanness each day and clear it up with Christ. When we look at what we were thinking only today, then we can ask ourselves, were these also our thoughts yesterday or the day before yesterday? Were they the thoughts and desires that we have harbored already for weeks, months, or even years? With an honest answer to our question, we tell ourselves what we have entered into the repository system of the law of cause and effect. What is registered comes back to us. We are in communication with these programs because we have the same programs in our brain, that is, in our conscious mind, in our subconscious, in our soul, and in the repository stars of the causal sphere. This is our human heritage, our personal ego world. This is what we live in, what we communicate with, what moves us, what burdens and controls us. Once we have grasped some of what is in the memory bank of our human aspects, we should not move it in ourselves for very long or push it away from us. We should clear it up here and now with Christ, because at the moment of recognition, the strength to overcome the negative is given. Once we no longer commit the fault, the base humanness, then it is transformed. The negative energy, the sinfulness, became positive energy through the transforming power of Christ and is erased in the repository system of the causal computer. We are again and again in communication with our base self via the inputs we have entered in the computer system. We cannot even see, hear, smell, and taste anything at all other than ourselves. Let us return to the eternal law God and bring to mind the high principle. Every spirit being is the law of God, speaks the law of God, moves in the law of God, and has its existence in the law of God. And so, let us realize that each one of us is the temple of God, and that God, the light, dwells in each one of us. How close are we then to God? God is very, very close to us, closer than our arms and legs.

And with these words, dear listeners, we close our program for today. If you would like to, tune in again next time when we will learn more from the law of life. Until then, we take our leave of you with a warm greetings in God.

The time is now to read what the one God, the speaking God, the one stream from above, from Abraham to Gabriele, has to say. Eternal intelligence instead of artificial intelligence. 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
1: dear listeners, welcome to a reading in the series The Eternal Kingdom. The Eternal Kingdom is our true homeland, the origin of the being and also of all spiritual beings, all children of God, which we are in our innermost being. As human beings, we are here in matter to learn to develop again the true life, the inner life in us, because according to our origin, we are part of the Eternal Kingdom. For thousands of years, the call from the Eternal Kingdom has resounded through the prophets of God to the people and souls to turn back and start on their way home. Today, the Eternal Father, Mother God and Christ, the co-regent of the heavens, give revelations through Gabriele, who, as the prophetess and emissary of the Eternal Kingdom, has been conveying the word of the homeland to all people and souls for over four decades. Just as Christ in Jesus of Nazareth often spoke to the people in parables, so today in his word of revelation he sometimes also uses figurative comparisons to give us an understanding of the divine laws. In a Christ revelation that was given in Würzburg in 1988, Christ speaks, for example, of the soul as a loom. He explains by this example how we can shape our life on earth in order to draw closer to God in us. And he also describes the course of the soul once it leaves the earthly body. We would like to read from this revelation today on the subject of the soul as a loom. You weave into it your feelings, thoughts, words, and actions. And we will also be able to hear a short passage in the original voice of Gabriele. The Christ of God reveals, each person determines the path to the heart of God himself. Each person is a child of God and has free will from the Eternal Father. Thus, each person determines his path to the heart of the Eternal Father through his thinking, speaking, acting, and doing. Blessed is the one who now sets out and puts his thoughts in order and looks deeply into the life of the thoughts, so that he find himself in them and clears up what is human. I, the Spirit of the Christ, dwell in every thought, whether it is positive or negative. In every thought is my knocking, which encourages you to turn back, my child. Therefore, be attentive, for the earthly garment is given to you so that in a short time you may clear up what is human, that is, all too human, which the day, the hour, and the minute tell you.
2: Christus sprach weiter.
3: Christ continues. Many a one asks himself whether there actually is a soul. Verily, I say to you, God is the Spirit of life, and this eternal Spirit, God, has created countless children and begotten them through the power of duality. The Father, Mother, God, has also beheld you, created you, and placed you in infinity, that you may live in Him, truly in Him. Through the fall thought, a great many children fell. Through the fall thought, the earthly garment was gradually formed. Then the earthly garment took on the procreative power. People created and are creating shells for the children of God who incarnate there. Thus, your soul is in yourself. It takes in every stirring and inclination from you, Your soul registers every thought that is frequently thought. And so, many a one asks the question, what does my soul look like? It looks as you feel, think, speak, and act. That is why I said to you, watch your thoughts, because thoughts are pictures or parts of pictures. You see yourself in them. And many a one says, if there is a life after this existence on earth, then everything is settled or it remains in the body. Verily, I say to you, what has not been cleared up by you is not forgiven. What you do not bring to me and repent of and no longer do is not forgiven. And many a person wonders, where will I live after my life on earth? Indeed, you live. As a soul, you are your feeling, your thought, your word, and your action. As a soul, you are as the person you were in this world. You speak of here and over there, and yet both are one unit. The life as a soul is the life on the other side, the fine material life. And as you have thought and lived, so are you. Many a soul stands in front of its physical body and looks at the lifeless shell. It looks at itself and realizes the shell that is lying there is one and the same body that carried the soul, only that this one is fine material. This is then the earthbound soul, which as a human being has oriented its feeling, thinking, and striving only to this world. The person tied himself to this world, to people, to things, to objects. He wove the threads himself. That is the garment of the soul. Many a one believes that when the soul is no longer in the body, then it receives a new garment, a more beautiful garment than the earthly garment was. This is possible, my child, only if you wove your garment, your soul garment, accordingly. The loom is your soul. You weave into it your feelings, thoughts, words, and actions. What then radiates is your garment. Therefore, the soul does not get a garment put on it. The person has woven the garment of the soul himself on the loom of the soul. The many human stirrings and inclinations, the many human thoughts, all that has not been cleared up shimmers in your soul garment. And every thought functions as a color, and every thought is manifest in the loom and in your garment. You can no longer hide yourself.
0: Der Christus Gottes offenbarte weiter.
2: The Christ of God continued. Many souls come to the other side of life. They stand there without orientation. Recognize, if the human being was oriented only to the world, then he often gave himself impulses to go here and there. The thoughts then drove him here and there. He looks at the clock. The thoughts move, and he moves to work or to here and there. The soul is on the other side of life. Where are the impulses? It looks around. Everything is dim. Everything is dark. Suddenly, the soul feels an impulse in its soul body. Where does the impulse come from? Either from the spheres of purification, where the soul goes according to its state of consciousness, or the impulse comes from the earth, from the world, from people to whom it is bound. Pictures break out in it, and it looks at this and that person. The world attracts the soul, and it goes there from where the strings are pulled. For the soul garment radiates its fibers, and the soul is connected with, indeed, the same as bound to, those people and things that it did not release as a human being. Still other souls are in veils of consciousness. They look around. Multitudes of souls do not know where to go. The attraction to the earth is stronger than to the realms of the beyond. The unknowing souls go to the earth and are earthbound for a long time. And many a soul feels, I no longer belong on this earth, and yet I am here. Who has bound it? Who binds it? On the one hand, it has bound itself. On the other hand, it is bound by people who mourn or who cannot forgive it. Still others are standing in the veils of mist, looking and looking, and don't know where to go. For them it is a foreign country, because they were spiritually dead in the earthly garment. Suddenly, in the soul body, that is, in the soul garment, one color becomes stronger, it lights up, and the soul receives the impulse. Follow this color. It looks, and among many paths, it sees the way it has to go. The path is the same color as the one in its garment, which lit up and still shines. The soul thus says, I don't like this color. I'll go the other way, with another color vibration. But this color vibration shakes off the soul. It cannot follow this color vibration. The one color that has shone and still shines in the garment of the soul is the way, and it will take this path. And if it does not take this path, then via this vibrational band, via this path, comes what it should clear up. And the realization is painful. For the soul not only sees its mistake, it feels every mistake, every sin on its spiritual body. And so, many a soul sets out and goes via the color vibration to that place where it belongs, according to its spiritual development.
1: Christ explained further. Innumerable souls stand beyond this earthly existence, that is, on the other side. They do not know who they are or where they should go. Many, countless souls do not see their former relatives, let alone the messengers of love. as blind as they went over the earth in the earthly garment, they are just as blind on the other side of life. When does the hour strike for you, my child? Do you know the day and the hour? Do you know when your soul will pass over to the other side of life? Do not take the life on earth so lightly. You are in the earth school, and you have put on a school garment, the earthly garment. Clear up, day by day, hour by hour, what the energy of the day is telling you in your feelings, thoughts, words, and actions. Be attentive and grasp the time of grace for the soul on this earth in the earthly garment. Dear listeners, these are glimpses into the life in the beyond that the world did not know until now. Thanks to Gabriele, the prophetess of God in our time, people of all cultures today are learning about the true correlations between the world on this side and the world in the beyond. Let us now listen for a few moments to the original sound of the revelation, and then we will continue reading.
2: I came into this world as Jesus and went to the Father as Christ. The Father and I are one spirit of love and of life. The redeeming power from me leads you home, but you, my child, determine when you will arrive in the eternal being. For every human being has free will, and every human being creates his law himself. God says, my law is eternal love, and if you want to become my law again, start to change your life. Be alert and surrender yourself daily to me, the Spirit.
4: Dein eigenes Gesetz, mein Kind.
2: Your own law, my child, is what you think, what you feel, what you speak, how you act. That is around you. That is your aura. Thus, you can change this through the power that I am.
4: Der Webstuhl ist deine Seele. Was
2: oh, recognize that the loom is your soul. What do you weave into it? Your own law? If so, then you will also wear what you have woven into it. You can weave as much as you want. You bear it yourself. That is the freedom. You can shape your soul to be light-filled and powerful. then you will have nothing to bear. You are. But if you burden your soul, you bear the burden yourself. But above all is the infinite love, the love that carries, the love that supports you, and the eternal Redeemer power in the love that is very near you. It is the Christ of God who I am.
1: Dear listeners, that was an excerpt from the revelation of the Christ of God in the original sound. We now continue to read the words that the Christ of God directed to us people through Gabriele. He asks us, what do you want to do with your life? Do you want to create your own law in the law of sowing and reaping and bear the burden? Or do you want to now say, Lord, I am a child of the Most High, and the powers of the Most High are in me? If you have realized this, then turn back and recognize me as the bearer of burdens. Surrender your burden to me. The humanness transforms into positive energy, and your soul becomes free. Then you will see yourself on the other side of life in the light of love, and you will not ask, where am I? In you and around you it is bright, and the messengers of light stand in the light, and all those who once were with you in the earthly garment and are now on higher levels of life. So, where do you want to be? Where do you want to stand when you leave this earth? Check yourself. And many a one experiences even now where he stands. Many a dream tells him, and every thought tells him, where he stands, who he is. So, this is how you can check. Check honestly. And you will realize that it is worthwhile to turn back now, to forgive and to ask for forgiveness, to make amends for what was not according to the law. Live in the life from me, and you live in me, and I live through you. Then your soul lives consciously. And it is already evident to the person that he is light from the light of God. My children, near and far, my blessing is the power of the Father. I bless you. Go and feel into your inner being. The one who turns to me feels the blessing as strength, and this strength continues to work in you from eternity to eternity. Dear fellow people, these are profound words filled with love, which the Christ of God directs to us. With his words of revelation, he places a real treasure in our heart. We can raise this treasure and orient our life accordingly, if we want to. For the eternal kingdom is absolute love and absolute freedom.

a new perspective on the future. With this, the question often comes up, is there a God? And if yes, how or where can I find him? Gabriele, the prophetess and emissary of God in our time, gives us clear and detailed answers today concerning this. In the book, The Free Spirit, God in Us, she writes, we live in the great stream of life, which encompasses the elements, nature, animals, and people, and yet we often do not know where our Creator is. The Creator of heaven and of earth, the Creator of nature, of the animals. God is in all things. God in infinity, God in heaven, God on earth, God in the elements, in nature, in each blade of grass, God in every animal, and God in us. Order The Free Spirit, God in Us, by calling 0049-9391-504-843 or online at gabriele-publishing-house.com.

0: Liebe Schwestern, liebe Brüder.
1: Dear sisters, dear brothers, from the Sophia Library, the Center of the Free Spirit, which was initiated, designed, and filled with the greatest spiritual wealth, the highest spiritual knowledge from the Kingdom of God by Gabriele, the prophetess and emissary of God. We extend a heartfelt greetings in God to all sisters and brothers in the core community of the Lord for the building of the Kingdom of Peace of the Christ of God and in the gathering points, in the free communities worldwide, and also to all the many, many people who can see or hear us via radio and television stations. Greetings in God. We would like to dedicate our gathering today especially to the memory of our beloved sister, Gabriele. For it has now been about 2 years since she left this earth and returned home to the Kingdom of God. It was a great, great loss for all of us when Gabriele changed her form of existence. Yet we knew that for her it was a liberation, and she was very much looking forward to coming home. Our love for her accompanied her, and we knew, of course, about the return of Sophia. But what we no longer dared to hope for is everything that has taken place since then. For the Kingdom of God has provided, through the Son of Wisdom, Ulrich, who for the last 20 years lived with Gabriele, cared for her, and accompanied her. The continuity of the Word of Revelation is assured in our time. And so we may also feel Gabriele's love when we hear her words from the Kingdom of God, when she speaks to us in the Word of Revelation through her spiritual Son. In these hours, we experience that she is alive in the Spirit at the side of the cherub of divine wisdom, and she continues to support and instruct and teach as our sister from the Kingdom of God in union with the Christ of God. In 2007, on the occasion of a Pentecost event, Gabriele shared a few words about us original Christians, which I would like to read aloud. She imparted the following to us. We have no authorities. To one another, we are all brothers and sisters, children of one eternal Father. We have all said yes to the great mission of the Christ of God in order to build up the multifaceted work of the Christ of God and carry it out into the world. Saying yes to God means that we develop our spiritual abilities and talents and use them in accordance with our occupational training or in other ways, depending on the talents and abilities that become apparent to benefit the work of the Christ of God. We all stand to a greater or lesser extent for the work of the Christ of God, as for our sister Gabriele. Her mission was and is to prepare herself to serve as a prophetess, that is, to arrange her life in such a way that God can speak through her. This means wanting nothing other than to serve God. Among us, the original Christians, God is adored, not the trumpet. Gabriele sincerely asks that we see her as a sister and nothing else. She sincerely asks that we worship God and do not idolize the sister. It is about Christ. It is about God, our Father, about our eternal home, about the building of the kingdom of peace, and nothing else. Dear sisters, dear brothers, these words reflect Gabriele's great modesty, her kindness and brotherly, sisterly love, which we were privileged to experience. And if we wish to spend this evening in her memory, it is not to idolize her, but out of love for her, the seraph of divine wisdom, the exalted being before the throne of God. She took it upon herself to prepare herself through many painful incarnations so as to work for 5 decades on this earth as God's emissary during this great time of upheaval, delivering the prophetic word with a kindness and quality that has not existed since Jesus of Nazareth. Dear sisters, dear brothers, this evening we may listen together to a revelation that was given in 1997, nearly 30 years ago, through Gabriele, in which the eternal Creator God, the Father Mother God, speaks powerfully to us human beings. Whoever lets the words of the Eternal One take effect within themselves will sense what a great being dwelt among us so as to make this possible. She did it out of love for God in all simplicity, as a sister, yet mighty in spirit. Let us attune ourselves to the words of our Eternal Father, which we are now about to hear. They are just as relevant today as they were back then, for His Spirit is eternal presence and His Word is valid yesterday and today.
2: Ich bin das Ziel.
3: I am the goal of all souls and human beings, the Almighty and the Omnipotent God.
2: Wer das fassen kann,
3: the one who can comprehend this understands my word. The one who wants to leave it does not understand me, because he does not recognize himself and has not learned to understand either.
2: Ich bin der Ich bin.
3: I am who I am. My word speaks through the mouth of a prophet, because souls and human beings have lost the language of the heavens. The peoples of this earth speak their languages. Thus, people in the various nations have acquired words whose content they themselves are, but not God, who I am. I took for myself a human being and placed a high divine being at this person's side. This person was trained by this divine being so that she could understand the language of the heavens in order to interpret it for you human beings. Thus, you are hearing my word in the native tongue of the prophet. Verily, verily, I say to you, you people in your human garments, you have forgotten who you are in your innermost being. You have established earthly kingdoms for yourselves and no longer know that the true kingdom, the inner kingdom, is your eternal homeland. Because you speak your egotistical language, you have lost the language of the heavens and have thus become powerless. Because you are powerless beings, you have chosen powerless rulers who are leading the nations into ruin. Look into your world. Comprehend the language of the nations and your own. Then you will know that the world is one great chaos, just as you yourselves are chaos, powerless in your thinking and acting. And so, you cling to worldly and ecclesiastical powerless rulers and believe that they will lead you out of your powerlessness. Can the blind lead the blind? O you foolish human children, the omnipotence which I am is within each one of you. Yet many say, it is too hard for me to seek out the omnipotence that is supposed to be in my inner being. Indirectly, they are saying, I prefer to cling to powerless rulers. Perhaps they have a way to lead me out of this helplessness. And I say to you, they have no way, because they are blind leaders of the blind. Shepherds who adorn themselves with vestments and the like. All of this is an abomination to me. They talk about God and thereby mean themselves. And you, powerless ones, my human children, follow these powerless rulers who display their wretched nature in splendor and wealth. And you imitate them, wanting a tiny spark of their wealth and contenting yourselves with a coin which you beg for on the bottom steps of their magnificent buildings. How much longer Do you want to pay homage to these gods? You say that before the Old Testament, as you call it, there were gods. Oh, you foolish people, you still have them today. You have merely given them other names. You pay homage to them. You count on them. And so, you yourselves have become powerless, seeking sheep, which do not know where the path leads to. And many of you call yourselves Christians and do not even know what it means to be a Christian. I say to you, I am the goal of all souls and people, because the spiritual body that dwells within you is from me and thus immortal. My son, the co-regent of the heavens, whom I send to you people, and who lived among you in the human garment as Jesus of Nazareth, who brought to you and personified the love which I am. You do speak of him, you who call yourselves Christians, but you do not know him. You say, he is the way, the truth, and the life. And so it is. I am the goal. He is the way to the goal. And in me, the truth and the life. But do you walk the Christ path, or the path shown to you by ecclesiastical powerless ones? Verily, this path leads neither to within nor upward. It leads to without and to below. Christ, your Redeemer, is the way to me, your Father, who is the goal. How much longer will you haggle over every penny with your powerless ecclesiastical leaders and also with your powerless worldly leaders? Do you not know that in your innermost being you bear the wealth of the heavens? What good do your protests do you? What good does the struggle for every coin do you? What good does protesting and begging for work do you? For one coin more, you sell your neighbor. Is that your Christian love? For one coin more, you beg on the steps of your ecclesiastical dignitaries who sit on high, to whom you pay homage, you foolish people. How much longer will you walk helplessly over this earth, which your powerless rulers are mutilating more and more day by day? Do you not see that for one coin more, you have to bow and scrape and toil? Why? Because you have not learned pray and work. Because you pay homage to your gods and honor them. You bow down before your gods. You worship your church leaders. And whatever they tell you, you do. Yet what the Almighty says to you, through Christ, your Redeemer, you do not do. Oh, see, if you were to understand the language of the heavens, yes, if you were to speak the language of the heavens yourselves, then I would not reveal myself through the mouth of a prophet. But since you have covered up your true selves with your emulation of those who are plunging you into disaster, my word through the mouth of a prophet is needed. You do not know yourselves, therefore you do not understand me either, God, your eternal Father, and Christ, your Redeemer. What does pray and work mean? Turn within, O human being, for you are the temple of God, and in you is the Almighty, the Spirit of truth and of life, which I am. In you is the life. In you is the altar, the light, the Spirit. Turn within and pray from your heart. And do not beg, O human child, for I did not create you as a beggar, but as a light-filled, pure being, and I gave you divine infinity as your heritage. Each and every one of you is unendingly rich in his inner being. But the inner wealth will open up only when you have learned to pray. To pray also means to fulfill in your daily life what you pray. To pray means to fulfill step by step the Ten Commandments that I gave you through Moses. To pray also means to step by step fulfill the Sermon on the Mount which Jesus, the Christ, your Redeemer, brought to you. And if you understand the meaning of these spiritual laws, you know what it means to work. Then you work with the power of the Spirit. The more you fulfill the laws of life, the more divine beings you will have at your side, which pave the way for you. For in your innermost being, you are divine beings, beings of light, free beings. Now you are powerless, unfree people who haggle over every coin. Who pay homage to their powerless ecclesiastical leaders. Even today, you still stand in the back and let your so-called great ones stand and sit in front, that is, in the front rows, just as it already was at the time of Jesus. When will you become the people of God, which gradually finds its way into unity, becoming one great family through Christ in me, the Almighty? Oh, see. Your entire nature tends outward, toward the world. Because many of you cannot believe that I exist. As long as you worship your gods, you cannot comprehend this either. Because your God and Lord who loves you, who I am, His Spirit is within each of you. But if you do not let the Spirit in, but merely call upon spirits, how then can you comprehend the great Almighty Spirit who is your Father? Heaven and earth are to be one. But the earth is calling for liberation. Why? Because you enslave it, each and every one of you. Through your helplessness, you are allowing what is happening to the earth. Do you not know that everything that is being done to the earth, that is being done to the animals, will come upon you as well? And many one thinks, after this earthly existence, I will go to heaven. I ask you, O human being, will you truly bring heaven with you? How did you live in your past? How do you live today? How many times has your soul already been on this side of life as a human being? Where is your genetic makeup, your genes lying scattered all around? Do you not know that there are no coincidences? It is no coincidence with whom you live together as human beings and how you live with them. It is no coincidence where your physical body will be buried when the soul returns to its degrees of consciousness. Nothing happens by chance. Everything is given just as you want it. So, there is no coincidence. Everything is control or guidance. And if you believe you are guided by God, you must ask yourselves, how do you live? If you live step by step according to the commandments of God and the Sermon on the Mount of Jesus, then your thoughts and your feelings become ever more pure, and you attain guidance through the Almighty Spirit in Christ your Redeemer.
2: Oh,
3: see and grasp deep within your hearts. Everywhere your genes can be found, these are storage places for your soul. And building sites, so to speak, for your future physical bodies. Storage places thus become landing sites. And landing sites are like building sites. As long as you do not move beyond your sinful heritage, you will keep coming back again and again. Oh, see, you say that this earth is overpopulated with people. Why do so many souls press to become human beings? Because their storage places, their landing sites, as it were, are radiating more and more. Because incarnated souls, that is, people in their various previous incarnations, have not cleared up what their sinful genetic makeup consists of. Many souls do not purify themselves in the spheres of purification either. Instead, their whole striving is toward the storage place, which is radiating, and which at the same time is then again their location in their next incarnation. That is not the will of your God, your Father, who I am. That is not the will of Jesus the Christ, your Redeemer. This is your distorted, powerless will. That is the helplessness in each one of you. You have the divine power within you. Powerlessly, you do what harms yourselves. You are against your neighbor. You are against the nature kingdoms, and ultimately, you are against yourselves. You want to harm yourselves, you powerless ones. Who, truly spoken, in your non-existent power, for you want to exercise power, bestow upon yourselves suffering, illness, need, misery, hunger, and much more. Then you accuse me. Now you would say, we ought to accuse the rulers. Oh no. Accuse yourselves. You who, as the powerless, allow yourselves to be led by powerless rulers. I repeat, uprisings are of no use to you. It is of no use to you when you accuse your neighbors or your leaders whom you have elected or chosen. Accuse yourselves, each and every one of you, who does not do what Jesus taught the people and lived as an example for them. You speak of Christ because you think that you are Christians. You speak of Him, yet do not know Him, because you do not know yourselves as children of God. You say that you are children of God. In truth, you are the children of the church authorities. They determine for you what you are to do. When they speak of God, they are speaking of themselves. And so, you are worshiping human beings and thus idols. You are idolaters as long as you do not turn within into your inner being. Do you not know that in your inner being there is peace, love, your divine heritage? Many do not know this, and even if they do know it, they think that the way there would be too difficult. Yet you carry the ulcers on your body, your illnesses, and much more. And you accuse me. You have inflicted this upon yourselves. And every day, you promote the negativity in your feelings, thoughts, words, and actions. You wander around without peace, and you do not know where the goal is. Oh, see, peace is in your inner being, yet you can develop it only when you make peace with your neighbor. And if you make peace with your neighbor and keep peace, you will also make peace with the nature kingdoms and keep peace, so that the earth may breathe freely once more. Animals distance themselves from you. When they see you, they run away. Have you never given this any thought? Stones withdraw their radiation when you set foot on them. Plants, trees, indeed every blade of grass withdraw their radiation when you come near to them. Have you already thought about this? You, who should cultivate the earth in love and peace, who should draw from the earth subdue the earth in love and peace, means if you have the right kind of love, your divine heritage and peace, then the earth and the universe and the brothers and sisters of the heavens will serve you. Many a guardian being, you also call them guardian spirits, moves away from you because your aura is sparking with negativity, so that the being of light is hardly able to draw close to the person anymore. This is what you are. You, who often pray to me, but your prayers are empty. Because they are not fulfilled. My words are earnest, yes. They are spoken from the consciousness of earnestness for this world, for my human children who do not know what they bear within themselves, the greatest, the most beautiful, the eternal homeland, the light, the love, the peace, the great and mighty unity, and the innermost knowledge and certainty that in me you are all one great family. And so many a one will say that my words are harsh. Who can listen to them? This is what the Pharisees, the scribes, and their followers said to Jesus the Christ already nearly 2,000 years ago. This is nothing new. These are your former incarnations which mark you. It is high time that you clear out your landing sites by clearing out the negativity in your soul so that you can resurrect in Christ and with Christ. For this is my will in Christ. These landing sites, these many stations which draw you back to incarnation again and again are an abomination to me. Verily, verily, I want my children to consciously, I say, consciously be with me. You are and remain in my heart, yet I wish to have you with me so that you may feel what it means to have an Almighty Father, a Father who loves you, a Father who calls out to you with stern words so that you may finally grasp that the omnipotence is within you and that it is not difficult to attain the omnipotence, your divine heritage in me, your Father. Do what Jesus taught you. Do it in your everyday life. Put me to the test. Do it, and you will feel how quickly the Spirit of God, who I am, is able to help you. Do it, and do not give up. Be patient, because this too you must learn as well. Do it. Fulfill the commandments and the teachings of the Sermon on the Mount step by step. Do it day after day, and you will awaken from your powerlessness and feel the omnipotence God in you, which I am from eternity to eternity, just as you too are from eternity to eternity. Human child, you need no church leaders. You shall not worship and follow any human being. Pray to me and follow Jesus the Christ and go into your inner being. Just as it is said, go into your quiet chamber and pray in the stillness to the one who is your Father and God. Put me to the test. Do what Jesus taught you. Do it. And you will experience that you are truly sons and daughters of an infinite kingdom, that you are heirs to this kingdom, beings of light. And you can also experience this in the human garment. What is the human shell anyway when the Spirit radiates through it? Do you not feel the care and the love of your God and Father? And may the words be ever so earnest, or even if you call them stern, The love is calling. The love wants to waken you, to shake you awake, so that you may find your way to the awareness that you are truly my children. How close is Christ, your Redeemer, to you? One in my spirit, the Omnipotence, God, shines within each of you. You cannot hear me. You cannot understand me. You cannot experience me either.
2: Oh, see. Blind.
3: You are blind and deaf. The omnipotence of God is in you and around you. Helplessly, you seek. And you want to attain the non-existent power that only destroys everything again. Seek the power of God within yourselves. Then you will gain strength. Then you will no longer stage protests, no longer haggle, no longer beg on the bottom steps of your earthly temples for one or a few coins. Open up the kingdom of God within you. And if you do this, then you are for Christ and with Christ, and ultimately also for your neighbor and with your neighbor. And you will be for and with the earth and everything you need and more will be given to you. This is the power of God in you. The power of God builds up. The non-existent power destroys. That is the powerlessness.
2: Oh, see.
3: When you were in the eternal being as pure beings, you beheld me as your father. You embodied the love which I am. You went away. No matter what drew you, you enveloped yourselves, became human beings, and now cling to human beings.
2: Oh, see.
3: Go within. To go within means to do what Jesus the Christ taught you. For he said, follow me. He did not appoint any other followers, nor did he appoint any rulers of this world, nor did he establish any church institutions. Nor did he clothe or adorn your church leaders with pomp and splendor. They, who want to be gods, did it themselves.

0: you will feel the great love of your God and Father in Christ your Redeemer, for it is one Spirit that shines within you, one love that calls you. The peace of the heavens that softens you, and so you will become gentle and humble of heart toward God, your Father, and also gentle toward your neighbor. Then you will no longer bow and scrape, but serve. To serve means to give rightly. And whoever gives according to my laws of life will also receive according to my laws. What do you want to do? You have the free will for a free decision. But my call holds true. Christ, my Son, calls you again and again, and he says to you, come to me, the Christ of God, your Redeemer, all of you who are weary and heavy laden. Yes, go to him, to Christ, your Redeemer in you. He is the way to the goal, which I am. He is in me, the truth. It is the spirit of life in each one of you. What do you want to do? You have been given a mind. Use it well so that you may become wise. Use it well so that you may learn to see. Use it well so that you may learn to hear. Then you will know where this world of yours is headed. Not the earth. It is mine. And ultimately, yours as well. If only you would become aware of who is speaking to you, then from this moment on you would be different people, people who strive toward their true life that is in you, people who make peace with their neighbor and keep peace. People who follow Jesus and no earthly leader, no matter what he calls himself. People like nations who radiate light and warmth and extend this influence to other nations, in that they bring love and peace, the inner warmth, as it were. Do you not believe that the Spirit is capable of everything? If you want it so.
1: And so
0: And if you

use your mind well, you will discern the following from my words. That I am, that I endure from eternity to eternity, that you are in me and endure in me from eternity to eternity. No matter how many cycles and landing sites you seek out, you endure in me from eternity to eternity. And the one who understands this today, now, in this hour, will dissolve his landing sites by developing higher values, values of the Spirit, by living a life of worth. And thus, recognizing the one Shepherd, Jesus, the Christ, whom he follows. I do not lead you to any human being. Remember this. Nor do I lead you to my speaking instrument. I lead you and call you. Go to Christ. He is within you. I am the goal. He is the way to the goal, and no one comes to me except through Christ, who is the way to the goal. And if you turn back now, you will feel what it means. I am from eternity to eternity. You, my child, you are from eternity to eternity. Whoever turns back will feel the joy of what it means to live in me, the Eternal One. For this life is the life, and that is eternal joy. I am who I am, the goal. I am who I am, the eternity. And thus, for all eternity, the Almighty One and the Omnipotence of Being. I am. Take note of this, my child. My word is in you too. Even if it now fades away from the mouth of a prophet, my word is in you. It is the law of life which makes you free, which makes you happy, which lifts you up into joy. That is who I am. What do you want to do with yourself? What do you want to do with your Redeemer Christ? You decide. Yet I remain the Word within you. It is also your divine heritage from eternity to eternity.

0: Himmlischer Vater,
1: Heavenly Father, we come to you as your core community. And I believe we are all still quite moved in our hearts to have heard this revelation from you through your beloved daughter, our sister Gabriele. For my part, I can say that it deeply moves me that you spoke so clearly over and over again almost 30 years ago. Yes, that you have shaken and stirred us and the people all over the world so that they might turn back and turn within to you in their innermost being. And we, who have been hearing from you for some time now and believe in you and in the prophetic word, that we may go more and more into our quiet chamber to find you in us and to find Christ in us. Father, so much has happened during the nearly 30 years since then, and humankind has not gotten any better, quite the opposite. Yet, you are the Almighty, the power that can do all things. And so, through your love, and also through your earnestness with which you have spoken to us, we truly have hope and joy in our hearts that much, much more can still happen here on this earth according to your will. The majority of people, Lord, as you know better than we do, are truly even more entangled in external things than we ourselves, we who strive to journey toward you through Christ. Father, we ask you anew for your help and for help from Christ, that you guide us as it is good for us as human beings and for our souls. Yet we truly want to learn to find our way more and more into this community and to place Christ at our center. You are love. You are the Spirit of eternity who has called us. It is you who has led us into this community, Father, and this shall not be in vain. Even though your word is earnest once again, for these are indeed earnest times, we are learning to recognize this more and more. Mother Earth can barely sustain us anymore. This summer, too, was so marked by heat and drought. Father, you foretold all of this to us many decades ago, and only a few believed in you and changed their lives step by step. Yet, we are united with you in the community, Father, and we continue to ask you for guidance and strength. Indeed, we bow our heads and ask for your blessing so that we may take further great steps, leave all enmity behind us, may recognize all negative aspects, and with the power of the Christ of God, repent and no longer do them. Father, may you guide us so that we may truly bring this 4,000-year cycle to a successful conclusion, so that future generations may rise up in your spirit, from which the people of God will develop, and then the city of New Jerusalem, and from it the kingdom of peace of the Christ of God, our brother. Father, This is the sole reason we have incarnated. You rightly say over and over again, become aware of your true origin. We do this far too little, Father. And for this, we ask for forgiveness and we want to do better in the time to come. Yes, we want to learn to meet one another as beings from you, beings of light, beings of your love, who have received the task of bringing the kingdom of God to this earth for you. Great, kind Father, even though your words were and are very, very earnest, we thank you. We thank you for shaking us up and stirring us. Yes, we need that every now and then so that we may stay on the path that is the Christ of God. And so we thank you for everything you give us, not only for the supper of love, but above all, for the spiritual bread you give us. Thank you, Heavenly Father. Thank you for everything. And it would be wonderful if we were to sing the Lord's Prayer together.

Our Father, who art in heaven, hallowed be your name. 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You give us this day our daily bread, and forgive us our trespasses, as we forgive those who trespass against us. You lead us in times of temptation, and deliver us from all evil. For ours is the kingdom, and the power, and the glory, from eternity to eternity.

0: Es ist die eine Liebe.
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1: Which radiates throughout all being.
0: Es ist die eine Liebe.
1: It is the one love. Which gives the word and reveals itself through the mouth of prophets. It is the one love from eternity to eternity. The Father and the Son. And the Father is greater than the Son. And yet they are one. The Son is the way. The Father is the goal. And thus the Christ of God, who I am, is the way, the truth, and the life. What is the way that I taught as Jesus of Nazareth? It is the path of the fulfillment of God's commandments and the path of the Sermon on the Mount which I gave the people so that they fulfill what I taught them. Oh, truly, you nations of this earth, you who call yourselves Christian, many of you have read the Sermon on the Mount, and there it tells about a wise man who does what he was taught. Why, then, is the earth still the way it is? Why is the Sermon on the Mount mocked and ridiculed millions of times every day? Why do the ones in power in this world say that the Sermon on the Mount cannot be lived? Oh, verily, I tell you, because those who lived the Sermon on the Mount and bore witness to the Sermon on the Mount were persecuted, slandered, and brutally exterminated by those who now call themselves the Christian Church. And then they stand there and say, the Sermon on the Mount cannot be lived. These are the Christian churches to this very day. I am the Christ of God and have the authority from the Father to bring all souls and people home, back into the kingdom of God. Oh, see, you nations of this earth, the Sermon on the Mount can be lived. The early communities in me, and later, other communities, indeed, large communities, such as the Manichaeans, the Bogomils, the Cathars, and many, many others, including the Paulicians, were communities, tens of thousands of people, who lived the Sermon on the Mount step by step. And so, the priestmen of the so-called Christian religions had hundreds of thousands of people slaughtered because these people lived the Sermon on the Mount. And today, this caste of priests stands there and claims that the Sermon on the Mount cannot be lived. Yet another manipulation of unspeakable magnitude. And the manipulation goes so far that even those in power in the governments of this world believe the caste of priests. because the caste of priests has also lied to and deceived these powerful figures so that they believe that their misdeeds, their abominable crimes against the peoples of this earth could be dismissed with a confession, and that the Christ of God, who I am, has taken all sins upon himself. But I say to you, you consider yourselves so intelligent. Your hubris is to blame for the fact that you have fallen for the lies of the caste of priests and pastors of the Christian religions. And you will have to atone for the crimes against humanity that you have burdened your souls with. Verily, verily, the time is drawing to a close, and you will be swept away to the lowest planes of purification in order to atone for and expiate what you have done to your fellow people over the course of the centuries. For it is always the same ones who strive for leadership positions in religions, who strive for leadership positions in the so-called countries. They strive for wealth, power, the exploitation and oppression of the peoples, and all in my name, my impeccable name, that of the Christ of God. Oh, see, you powerful ones of this world, what a guilt you have loaded onto yourselves and to the peoples of this earth. I give an image. For as Jesus of Nazareth, I taught the people to live by the Sermon on the Mount, and that a wise person does what I teach. What happened? Persecution, oppression, extermination, and the brutal murder of tens of thousands of brothers and sisters who provided proof that the Sermon on the Mount can be lived. And that is how it went on over the centuries. And then the time came when a new continent was discovered in the West. And what did these explorers bring? Fire and sword, plagues and diseases, so that the entire continent, from the north through the middle to the south, was depopulated of those who had lived there since ancient times. Yet the explorers who crossed the ocean to discover this continent were meant to bring the Sermon on the Mount to the brothers and sisters of this continent. For I died on the cross for them too. And every indigenous person of the continent has had the spark of the Redeemer placed in their soul by me. The mission of so-called Christendom would have been to permeate the entire continent, the north, the middle, and the south, with the Sermon on the Mount, with the love and mercy as lived by Jesus of Nazareth, so that a kingdom of peace might arise. Oh, realize by this image how great your guilt is. You ones in power in the Christian religions, you hypocrites, you serpents and brood of vipers, truly, the calls of woe in the Sermon on the Mount are your future. The calls of woe, also found in other passages of your so-called Bibles, that is you, and you will expiate what you have caused. And do not accuse God, the Eternal One, or me, the Christ of God, who I am. For it is you yourselves, you have chosen the path of destruction, and you choose it even today and over again. Even today, you still build your power upon the blood of the indigenous peoples and cover the entire continent with military units and warmongering people who want nothing more than to amass riches and achieve world supremacy. But I say to you, there will be no world supremacy for any country, for any president. For I am the Christ of God, and I am the ruler of the kingdom of peace of Jesus Christ. Truly, wake up, you nations. You are truly at the end of time, and your rulers will pass away, for the earth will no longer sustain you. There will be massive earthquakes. There will be massive waves caused by pole shifts, and lava will cover everything. Then your glory will be over, and you will be swept down into the lowest regions of expiation, along with all your notions of wealth and the exercise of power. The power of this earth lies with Christ, with me, and with no one else. Let this be said to you. It must be said to you. For the grim reaper is already walking over this earth. Verily, verily, I am who I am, the Christ of God, and your time has run out. But I am also love. Yes, truly, I am the love for every creature. But those who do not want to listen, who, despite thousands of years of teachings, have resorted again and again to murder, torture, oppression, and the exercise of power, will now reap what they have sown. Yet, I am love. I am with all those who bow their heads before the law of love for God and neighbor. I am truly the love and mercy in the Father. And the Father has sent me to bring all home, to touch all brothers and sisters in their hearts so that they may become soft, so that they may become softer and softer and learn to treat all beings with love for God and neighbor. Oh, see, open up your hearts and understand what happens when you treat animals the way you do right now. Do you not see that billions of people consume billions of animals every day? Do you not see this suffering and that you are thereby destroying yourselves? How can you, as beings from God, who is absolute purity and love, consume your fellow creatures? How can you do this to them? How can you do this to yourselves? Have you never heard of higher ethics and morals? Is there really no room left in your brains for higher ethics and morals? Is there really no room in your brains for a higher culture? Whatever has become of you? Whatever has become of you? Where is your compassion? Where is your mercy? Did I not teach you in the Sermon on the Mount, blessed are the merciful? Did I not teach you, blessed are the meek? Oh, see, the Sermon on the Mount can be lived, and the Sermon on the Mount is the only path for every soul, for every human being, to return to the kingdom of God. There is no way around it. And even the very worst criminals will one day have to realize that they must take the Sermon on the Mount and the Ten Commandments seriously in order to find their way out of eons of suffering, out of eons of torment that they have brought upon themselves. O see, you peoples of this earth, take seriously the words of the Father which he gave through his beloved daughter, the prophetess of God, and also take seriously the word of the Son, which I am revealing through the Son of Wisdom. Verily, beloved brothers, beloved sisters all over the world, time is drawing to a close. And I, the Christ of God, am calling you. I call you in your hearts. Come to me. I want to guide you. I want to heal you. I want to truly be with you and by you. But for this, you must go within, into your inner being. Go within and pray to me and to the Father that you may attain salvation for your souls. Truly, I let myself be found, for I am in you and with you. And I love you. Yes, and why do I love you? Because I am the Son of the Almighty All One. I am the Christ of God, and the kingdom of God is love. And all beings, which you too are deep within your souls, are love. Spirit from His Spirit, love from His love. Beloved brothers and sisters worldwide, wherever you may be, when my word fades away, go into your inner being. Set up a quiet chamber for yourselves, just as I revealed in the Sermon on the Mount. Truly, the Sermon on the Mount can be lived. Do not let yourselves be lied to any longer by church leaders who call themselves Christian. Do not let yourselves be manipulated. The Sermon on the Mount can be lived. After all, as Jesus of Nazareth, I was no dreamer, I was no psychopath who taught people things that could not be actualized. Use your minds and recognize the caste of priests for what it is, accomplices of the God of the underworld. For they lead people to themselves, but not to the Christ of God. For whoever leads people to the Christ of God leads them to the love for God and neighbor, and not to the worship of and homage to excellencies and eminences. Truly, you are all brothers and sisters, on earth as it is in heaven. There is no above and no below. There is the Father, the Creator, the God of Abraham, Isaac, and Jacob. There are the seven cherubim who represent the seven basic powers of the eternal all-one God. And there is the Son, the Christ of God. But all of us together are brothers and sisters before God, the Eternal One, and we serve Him. We pay homage to Him. Because He is life, because He is love, and no one can comprehend this love. No one can grasp just how great this love truly is. And this love has sent me, the Christ of God, to proclaim this love to you. And I do so unceasingly, for I am the love in God, your Father. The Father is love. And even though He spoke earnestly to you, at the core was love. Did you hear it? Then you truly heard the Father. And thus I remain in his love, thus I remain in his peace. For I am the Prince of Peace, the love and the peace in him, our beloved Father. Peace be with you.
2: Friede.

0: Liebe Schwestern, liebe Brüder,
1: dear sisters, dear brothers, what more do we need than a loving Father who seeks out his children with earnestness, and a loving brother who, with that same earnestness, shows us the way in his Sermon on the Mount, and a loving sister who has made possible all that we have been privileged to experience today, the living Word through the Daughter of the Eternal One and through the Son of Wisdom. If anyone has something on their heart that they'd like to express in this momentous hour, if they can find the words, then we're warmly invited to share our thoughts with one another. It's a memorable evening. Dear brothers and sisters, the brothers with the wireless microphones are making their way around. If you'd like to share something, please speak up.
2: I wanted to come back to the Father's revelation. I was incredibly moved to hear God, the Father, speak through Gabriele, her voice. And I believe many others felt the same way. And then when the Father spoke, he said, and I have taken an instrument for myself. And I thought, an instrument? An instrument that has been working for him, for the kingdom of God here, for 50 years, giving revelations and teachings. For 50 years, we've just heard one revelation together. And what all was in it, and 50 years, and I couldn't help but wonder, what must that have been like for the instrument? A woman, in those times, in this men's world. And that's why it's not enthusiasm, but it's an enormous, I can't find the words for it, gratitude to Gabriele for taking this upon herself. And that gratitude extends to the kingdom of God, that we now also have the opportunity to experience the guidance by the kingdom of God, that there is the continuity, the divine wisdom, that the Father is with us, that we can hear him, that we can hear Christ. A huge thank you.
1: The revelation from the Father is truly something you really can't find any words for it. It's been 30 years since he spoke to us like this, and that is actually proof that he is unchanging throughout all this time. He has always spoken the same message to us. He admonished us. He warned us. He extended his hand to us. Christ implored us to turn back and change our ways. He said that he wants to help us, that he wants to lead us home. Over and over again, the same message to us: repent, turn back, go within, stop your bloodlust, stop your wars, come to me. But what has changed over the last 30 years is the world out there. And I think that anyone who has heard these messages today from the Father and from Christ and still doesn't realize what is actually going on right now is truly missing out on salvation. It's as if humanity is living in a trance, completely failing to reflect on what it is doing on every continent and every religion across all social classes. And we don't realize that we are plunging into the abyss. And then Christ comes again and says, but we love you. Come to us. Take my hand. Come to me. So we really can make a choice, and I don't know if it takes much thought to decide what we want. It's in our hands, all of us, not just us here in the core community, but all over the world. Anyone who has heard these words has now a choice.
2: The fact that we were able to hear the revelation through Gabriele today really moved me deeply, especially that she repeated it so emphatically and so often. Do it. Put me to the test. Because I believe that's the only thing that truly moves you when you try to live the Sermon on the Mount, to take those steps yourself. And that is what takes you a step further.
1: What moves me most about the revelation today is that my landing spot in this life was South America. And even back then, the Sermon on the Mount should have been brought to South America or to all of Americas, but instead they brought the sword and slaughtered so many thousands, millions of indigenous people. And that touched me deeply, and I thought, now is the chance for us to put the Sermon on the Mount into practice right here, and through technology, bring it into the whole world, including the Americas, and that we can then simply be role models and show that we do not wield the sword. We have the love for God and neighbor, and that is the Sermon on the Mount. I think that's what moved me the most about the revelation of Christ.
2: We know from numerous revelations through Gabriele that there are countless souls who cannot accept Christ because they experienced the sword, because they experienced torture and torment, and all in the name of Christ. And that is why they have such a hard time accepting Him, the Redeemer, who is, after all, the spark of redemption in every soul. And this crime is so immense because it put the souls in chains, preventing them from coming to Him who is love. Dear sisters, dear brothers, if there is nothing else that is quite urgent, let us simply pray once more in thanksgiving to the Father, in thanksgiving to Christ, and once more, give thanks to our sister who worked so tirelessly for the love of God on this earth. Let us go within with what we hold dear in our hearts.

dear viewers, dear friends all over the world. We would be very happy to receive your thoughts and comments. Telephone and WhatsApp +491 151 188 387 42, or write to free-community@god-in-us.de.

At all times, there have been prophets. For over 40 years, God the Eternal has been again giving revelations through the mouth of a prophet. The God of Abraham, Isaac, and Jacob speaks through his prophetess in our time, Gabriele. His word is the word of the Comforter, whom Jesus of Nazareth promised 2,000 years ago and has now made come true as the Christ of God. In her autobiographical descriptions with the title A Woman's Life in Service of the Eternal, My Path as the Teaching Prophetess and Emissary of God at this turn of time, God's prophetess and emissary of peace, Gabriele, gives us a lively insight into her development as a human being and her calling to be the prophetess of God. Out of love for Him, God the Eternal, she, a sensitive, shy, and delicate woman, appeared before the people also in the awareness that she would perhaps be mocked and scorned. And she had to bitterly experience what it means to be rejected, ostracized, and reviled because of the Word of God, first and foremost by the representatives of the major institutional churches and those servile to them. This is also why the autobiography written in 1997 was not published until recently, nearly 20 years later. In 1997, when Gabriele finished the manuscript, the campaign of the Church Inquisition against the word of the Christ of God and his prophetess and emissary, Gabriele, which had already lasted 20 years, was approaching a new high point. In this poisoned environment, the publication of Gabriele's autobiography was postponed, so that people would not have to again suffer for the sake of the truth, as has always been the case. Thus, the manuscript remained unpublished back then. 20 years have meanwhile gone by. Much has changed since that time, and Gabriele's writings from 1997 have been published in the book A Woman's Life in Service of the Eternal, My Path as the Teaching Prophetess and Emissary of God at this turn of time. Undeterred, despite all adversities and attacks, Gabriele continued to work in service of the Eternal for the work of the Christ of God. In the book, following Gabriele's autobiographical accounts, contemporary witnesses report on this. They give a brief insight into Gabriele's significant creative power and the superhuman achievement which Gabriele has accomplished and continues to accomplish to this day in her life as a woman for the kingdom of God, for her fellow human beings, for all souls, indeed for God's creation. The divine wisdom, Sophia, came in all generations to put into practice what the wisdom teaches. And so it is again, in this mighty time of radical change. The love and the wisdom created and create also the let there be that was announced, the New Jerusalem, the basis for the kingdom of peace of Jesus Christ. Order now this unique autobiographical and contemporary document, A Woman's Life in Service of the Eternal, My Path as the Teaching Prophetess and Emissary of God at this turn of time. As a high-quality hardbound edition of 203 pages under the telephone number 0049-9391-504-843, or online under gabriele-publishing-house.com, or write to Gabriele Publishing House, Max Braunstrasse 2, 97828, Altfeld in Germany.

0: Liebe Schwestern,
1: dear sisters, dear brothers, let us welcome one another to our gathering in the original Christian spirit here on the Christ Isaiah land, the land of the animals, at the Christ Rock Fountain. A heartfelt greetings in God. This greeting also goes out to our viewers watching on TV. You may be sitting in your living room or apartment right now watching the original Christian program.

And perhaps you're surprised by the setting in which we find ourselves today. We are all children of the one God. We are all brothers and sisters to one another, and that is why we are also all connected today, here from the Christ Isaiah land to the whole world. When we look around, we see a beautiful setting with trees, with shrubs, with many flowers, and a lovely fountain with a large rock in the center. This rock also stands roughly in the center of the Christ Isaiah land. And when we take a closer look at it, we see that there are inscriptions on this rock. On one side, we can read, I am who I am, the Eternal One. And on the other side it reads, I, Christ, am the rock, the way, the truth, and the life. And there is also a request, a call, follow me, that is the Christ of God. This call is not new, because 2,000 years ago, the Christ of God, as Jesus of Nazareth, already said, follow me. But what has become of this? What have the religions and perhaps each one of us made of it? From all that has been misrepresented, from all that has been concealed of what the true prophetesses and prophets of God brought to this earth over the millennia, God, the Eternal One, has called upon the divine wisdom and Christ to compile once again in our time all the teachings that the true prophets have brought to humanity, to reveal them anew, and to give us human beings an understanding of them once more in our modern language. And this is what our sister Gabriele, the great prophetess and emissary of God, did for 50 years here on this earth. She gave great revelations from the Christ of God, revelations from our Father Mother God, revelations from Brother Emmanuel, the Prince of Divine Wisdom, and she taught and instructed for 50 years. And today, we can read all these teachings and explanations, we can view and listen to much of it, and it is recorded in tens of thousands of pages that we can experience and learn from in the Sophia Library, the Center of the Free Spirit. Many of these revelations are also available in the Tent of God, so that we people today have the opportunity to turn back, that is, to turn inward into our inner being, to seek God our Father not in the external world, but in the quiet chamber, just as Jesus of Nazareth recommended to us. And these 50 years were not easy for Gabriele, and certainly not easy for the kingdom of God either, because Gabriele had to endure a lot on this earth: character assassination, persecution, and slander. And despite all of this, she persevered, bringing the word of the kingdom of God to this earth for 50 years in order to build a foundation for us so that it will be easier for us to return home, back to our true origin, into the kingdom of God. Yet, Gabriele, to whom we truly owe a great debt of gratitude, did not merely teach, because she belongs to divine wisdom. And in the kingdom of God, divine wisdom is action, the deed. And on this earth, too,
Divine wisdom is the deed. And so, over these many decades, Gabriele built up many foundations which she left behind for us and upon which a people of God can build the kingdom of peace of the Christ of God. And a major component of these foundations is the Christ Isaiah land where we are today. 26 years ago, Gabriele began to develop this land. She had the great vision, which has also been handed down by the great prophet of God, Isaiah, that everything is one, a unity. We human beings, the animals, the plants, everything belongs together. And in this spirit, she built up this work of the deed, and so this beautiful land came into being for people, for plants, for animals, and for minerals. It is the deed born of the Spirit of God. And much of what we see here came into being through her. Many meadows and fields were acquired, and many hedgerows were planted, stretching for many, many kilometers. And all of this now provides a home for our animal brothers and sisters, a place on this earth where they are allowed to live, where they are not persecuted. And I would also like to use this gathering to say thank you. Thank you to the many brothers and sisters who helped make this possible, who contributed financially so that these fields and tracts of land could be acquired in the first place, and so that everything we see now around us could be built up. I think we have every reason to thank the divine wisdom and also to thank our brother Christ and our eternal Father, Mother, God. Perhaps we can let this gratitude sink into our hearts, into our innermost being. Thereby, it might be a help to us to once again consciously take to heart the words of Christ which are carved here into the rock. I, Christ, am the rock, the way, the truth, and the life. Follow me. These words can stir much within us, as can the gentle breeze that blows around us, the sun's rays that bring us light, and all the plants that surround us, they lead us inward. So let us journey further inward by singing a song together. I pray unto the power of love.

I pray unto the power of love revealed in Christ's great glory above. Yield unto the precious impulse with which, as child, I have been loved. I want, in place of selfish thinking, to let myself be in seas of love sinking. Oh, how I find you truly please me, and how my heart is longing for you. Through love which strongly, gently attracts me, all of my being bows unto you. You worthy love, you gracious being, you have me, and I also you chosen. O Christ, let be your name imprinted deep in the heart of every man. May your true love and brotherly kindness be stamped for always in each our sense, in word, in deed, in every being. Let be the name of Christ our reading.

0: Himmlischer Vater,
1: Heavenly Father, we come to you, original Christians, in the spirit of your Son, the Christ of God. We come from the east and west, from north and south, and bow before you, Heavenly Father, you who are the glory and the life of eternity. You have called us and guided us through Christ, and we are gathered together in the original Christian spirit, in the spirit of your love, which was revealed to us through Christ as Jesus of Nazareth. Heavenly Father, we thank you for all the guidance, for all the strength, for everything, absolutely everything, which has taken place in our life, and which, in looking back, we may truly recognize as your guidance. In our daily lives, we are often so turned outward, Father, but in moments of inner reflection, moments when we turn to you and become still in our hearts, we feel how close you are to us. Yes, we feel how close Christ is to us, as well as our guardian beings who surround us. We bow deeply before you, Christ, divine brother, you who are our Redeemer, you who have called us in our hearts and brought us together here to spend a few hours together in thanksgiving to the Heavenly Father, the Father of love. Yes, he who is the law of love for God and neighbor. We also thank you, Christ, divine brother, that you touch us in our hearts time and time again, that we may come to you with everything that moves us in our daily lives, and may again and again place upon the inner altar what we recognize as contrary to the law of love for God and neighbor, surrendering it to you so as to clear it up with your power and no longer do it. And so our soul becomes cleansed, and the light of the Eternal Father in our soul can grow ever stronger. And we receive from you, Christ, the Father's love. For you, Christ, and the Father, you are one. So we truly give thanks with all our hearts for these hours, during which we may spend a few hours together in nature on the Christ Isaiah land, the land of the animals. Thanks be to you, Christ, divine brother. Thanks be to you, eternal Father, Mother, God. Thanks be to you for all the brothers and sisters, for the unity in you.

0: Ich bin, der ich bin.
1: I am who I am. I am the Christ of God. Yes, truly, I am the rock. I am the way, the truth, and the life. I am the light of your souls. I am your Redeemer, the Christ of God. And I come in the prophetic word to my own, and also to you, you peoples of this earth. Truly, I come to you. Hear my word. It is the voice of the All. It is the word that the Father sends to you through me.
0: Oh,
1: see, beloved sisters, beloved brothers, by the TV sets worldwide and also here on the land of peace, in this blessed hour. Yes, I raise my word to you, and your souls rejoice because they recognize me, the Christ of God, as the power and life in them. As Jesus of Nazareth, I brought you the Father of love. As Jesus of Nazareth, I taught and explained about the Father of love, the eternal, all one Father, Mother God, who beheld and created all his children, and whose very nature is love, the law of love for God and neighbor. As Jesus of Nazareth, I healed many a one, and I awakened the so-called dead, because I saw that the life cord, the silver cord, was not yet separated from the body. Thus, I was able to accomplish miracles for the people of that time, miracles of love. And I taught many, many things. I explained many, many things from the law of life, which God is, our eternal Father. Yes, I gave my life out of love. But I did not die on the cross to take away the sins of humankind. That is a teaching of the caste of priests. I did not die so that people keep on sinning, keep on committing one misdeed after another. Rather, I taught, be perfect as your Father in heaven is perfect. And I taught the fulfillment of the Ten Commandments and the Sermon on the Mount, which are truly steps back into the kingdom of God, if they are fulfilled by the people, because the fulfillment of the law of love cleanses the souls and lifts them out of the law of sowing and reaping. So, I taught something completely different from what was made of my words over the centuries. I never appointed priests, nor did I found churches. I did not found any religions. I proclaimed the Father's love. Truly, beloved sisters, beloved brothers, the religions that call themselves Christian have appropriated my name and over the centuries have, especially in the Western world, taught and instructed many peoples completely falsely, and with fire and sword have planted false teachings into the hearts and souls of people. Look into the history of religions, and you will find that my word is the word of truth, yesterday and today. So since over the centuries, the so-called Christian West has been taught completely falsely about the life of Jesus of Nazareth, the Christ of God, who I am. Aren't you then manipulated ones? If you believe these teachings, aren't you then subservient to those who manipulate you to this very day? I am the Son of God, the co-regent of the kingdom of God, and I am one with the Father, and the Father is love. And the Father's love gave you the Ten Commandments through the prophets, and through me, his Son, Christ, the Sermon on the Mount, to be fulfilled, so that you may find your way out of the law of sowing and reaping. But those who, from the very beginning, were and are against me, the Christ of God, have taught the peoples falsely, have deliberately led them astray, have deliberately turned them away from the God of love, and have turned the teachings and life of Jesus of Nazareth into a religion of cruelty, crime, murder, and genocide. And countless people and souls are still bound to these energy fields because they believe the lies of the caste of priests. Thus, you are manipulated ones. How much longer do you want to remain manipulated people? How much longer do you want to worship as manipulated ones to the God of the underworld? Do you not know that the earth can barely sustain humankind anymore? Do you not know that it isn't the climate change that is slowly making the earth uninhabitable? It is you. You have destroyed this earth because destruction is inherent in your very nature, because you are manipulated by the God of the underworld and his representatives here on earth. When you look at your lives and take the Ten Commandments and the Sermon on the Mount in comparison, do you not realize that day after day you are violating the law of love for God and neighbor? Truly, I say to you, whoever does not wake up and begin to change their life will be a manipulated one in the afterlife too. And the forces of darkness, which drive this manipulation forward from the beyond, will receive you. The times are earnest, beloved sisters, beloved brothers, you who are often manipulated people. Truly, save your souls while this world still exists. because it is truly not easy for the souls in the spheres of purification. Everything is energy. How often have I already revealed this to you? Beloved brothers, beloved sisters, my words are serious regarding the state of this world, regarding what you call climate change. Yet it is you yourselves, day after day, who are accelerating this climate change. It is you yourselves who continually act against nature, against the animals, against the minerals. It is you yourselves who are waging war against nature, against the forests, against the minerals, and with incredible cruelty against the animals. Have you not yet realized that in doing so, you are waging war against the Christ of God who I am? Truly, I say to you, time is drawing to a close. And when you arrive in the beyond, you will realize that I, the Christ of God, am the rock, the way, the truth, and the life. But by then, it will be too late for many a one, because the beyond has its energies, and these energies will keep you for quite some time. But I am the rock, and so I give you this image. Take it into your hearts. And no matter how grievous your times may become, I, the Christ of God in you, am the rock. I am the way, the truth, and the life. You look at the rock standing in this fountain. Imagine this rock as a radiant light, like a heart. This rock, full of light, dwells in each of your souls. Take this image to heart if you wish, for I am the love in the Father, Mother, God. I am truly love, and I want to lead you out of the manipulations by the religions that call themselves Christian. Yes, they keep on abusing my name to this very day. And to this very day, the prophetic word, which I am, is mocked and ridiculed, made a laughingstock by those who are against me and who have been waging war against me for a very long time, because they cannot bear my word of love, my word of love for God and neighbor. Oh, see, you peoples of this earth, even in your own scriptures, it is written that Jesus of Nazareth said the following: I will send you prophetesses and prophets. I will send you the Spirit of Truth, who will guide you into all truth. These words of Jesus of Nazareth are found in your so-called Bibles. And now the Spirit of Truth has come. Divine wisdom, my prophetess, Gabriele, guided by the cherub of divine wisdom, known to you as brother Emmanuel, and over decades, everything was explained and taught, everything was revealed that humanity is able to comprehend so as to live according to God's laws, the Ten Commandments, and the Sermon on the Mount. And what has once again become of it? Mockery and derision of the prophetic word. O see, you are thus still being manipulated. You are still being deceived. You are still being betrayed by those who uphold their false teachings and keep on manipulating the peoples. I am not in any host. Have you not been given a mind? I am not in any tabernacle, nor am I in any incense, nor in any church made of stone. You yourselves are the temple of God, and in you I am the brightly shining rock. You can come to me at any time, for I love you. I guide you. I lead you out of manipulation. I do not lead you to a prophet or a prophetess either. Prophets and prophetesses are your sisters, your brothers. I lead you to me, the Son of God in you, your Redeemer. For I have been given the power by the Eternal Father to bring all fallen beings home, back into the kingdom of God. And so I teach and instruct through my prophetesses and prophets and give my word once again at the end of time. O see, you peoples of this earth, how very much you are being manipulated by those in power in your governments. Have you not yet understood what is between the lines? Energetic forces influence many of those in power in your governments. Energetic forces from the beyond, from the fall realms, have thus concentrated energies that control your financial system. They have concentrated energies that control everything, and these are the same forces that also control your media. They are the same forces that are supported and sustained by the energies from the beyond in order to finance wars, to instigate wars, to destroy. Have you not yet comprehended what history has taught you? It is always the same patterns. It is always the same dynasties that ultimately hold the fate of this world in their hands. And these world-oriented powers also join forces with the so-called religious powers of this world. And so you are already now being prepared more and more through your media for the great battle of nations. Read between the lines. The goal is to become combat ready again. The goal is to rearm. And those who arm for war are once again making lots of money. And the nations that arm for war are once again taking out loans from the major energy fields, which the people would then have to pay. It is always the same game. and the nations hardly ever learn from it. And so the great battle of nations is truly brewing on the horizon, because the West wants to pour into the East. Do you not read between the lines? Do you not hear what is really being said in the news? Do you not read the government statements, which are, after all, accessible both in the West and in the East? Truly, everything that I, the Christ of God, have now revealed to you can also be understood in your world. It is written in the media, and it is conveyed to the people in a similar way by your government officials. Do you now understand why I brought home to you the image of the brightly shining rock? I am the rock. I am the way, the truth, and the life. Follow me. Truly follow me in the love for God and neighbor. Forgive your sisters and brothers who have sinned against you. Ask for forgiveness yourselves when you realize that you have sinned. Make peace with your neighbor. Truly, make peace with your neighbors. Tear down your inner walls so as to find the way to unity in your families, in your workplace, and as far as you are able, make peace with nature and the animals. Begin very gradually to distance yourselves from the consumption of meat. For the animals are your fellow brothers and sisters. They are creatures of evolution. And so too are the trees, the shrubs, the plants. Everything is life from God, the Eternal One. We call him the Creator God, the Creator of the universes, and also the Creator of Mother Earth. For even though Mother Earth results from the fall, just like all matter, nevertheless, the loving, guiding hand of the Creator is given to you, for He has given you minerals, plants, animals, so that you may further nurture the concept of unity. He did not send you to a desert planet. He is love. He has given you all of creation so that you may learn to comprehend that love, the love for God and neighbor, bears within the unity of everything and everyone. It is you yourselves who are now turning this wonderful planet Earth into a desert planet indeed, who have already done so in part. And all the unspeakable suffering that has been inflicted on the earth over thousands of years, on the animals, upon the plants, lies as a shadow on your souls. And you will have to make amends for it. You will have to expiate it. You will have to become light of His light once more, before you can return to the kingdom of God. But I, the Christ of God, am the rock. I am the way, the truth, and the life. I am in you, and I help and serve you in self-recognition so that you may grasp where each and every one of you stands. The teaching of love for God and neighbor is selfless love for people, for nature, for animals and plants. These are the first steps so that your souls may be cleansed and your bodies regain their health. Oh, how often do people say, I am sick, I suffer from this or that. Have you never asked yourselves whether it is you yourselves, through your violation of the laws of love for God and neighbor, who are making you sick? It is you yourselves. Often, you do not recognize this because from past lives on earth, the soul transmits something into your physical body, which then leads to the outbreak of an illness. You are spiritually ignorant ones. Why? Because you are manipulated ones. You have believed God's adversary for so long through incarnations after incarnations that you no longer know who you are. Many of you deny the existence of a soul within your body. Truly, I say to you, you live eternally. There is no death. The human body is matter. Yet in the human body dwells a finer material being called the soul. And in the soul's core of being is the spirit body. The spirit body from God, completely pure, just as God created it and beheld it. And as the soul is cleansed more and more, the pure spiritual body also unfolds in the soul. And only the pure spiritual body will return to the kingdom of God. Yet the soul can become cleansed only with my power, with my redeeming power, which dwells in your souls. And that is why I am the rock, the way, the truth, and the life. Verily, become aware that God, our Heavenly Father, is love. Become aware that I, the Christ of God, am the love in God, and I go after every fallen soul. Yes, I am calling you. Come to me, the Christ of God. Give me everything that oppresses you, that moves you. I want to truly lead and guide you. I want to bring you home, back to your spiritual families, for I love you so very much. God, our eternal Father, is the law of love. And out of this law of love, He beheld and created you. Thus, you are spirit of His spirit and love of His love. Oh, open your hearts wide for me, the Christ of God, and let the image of love emerge in you, the brightly shining rock, the Christ of God, who I am. Yes, I am the way, the truth, and the life. Follow me. Follow me using the Ten Commandments of God and my Sermon on the Mount, which I gave you, so that you find your way out of the manipulation of the masses, so that you find your way out of the deceptive web of religions. Truly, no one needs a religion. What you need is the life from the Spirit of God, and that am I, the Christ of God. Truly, I am who I am, and I love my brothers and sisters, and I will lead you all back to your eternal home. And may it take ever so long for people to awaken, for the souls to awaken. Yes, until the very last soul has returned to the kingdom of God. For that long, I will go after every soul, for I am the love in God, your Father and mine, from eternity to eternity. To eternity.

0: Liebe Schwestern, liebe Brüder,
1: dear sisters, dear brothers, we have truly been privileged to witness a great, great experience. Christ has spoken powerfully into our hearts, and He also spoke powerfully to the nations. And it is just as the tradition says, He spoke with authority, not like the scribes. Christ has explained so much to us and given us so much knowledge that can help us on our journey to Him, who is, after all, the way, the truth, and the life. And He placed a wonderful image in our souls that within us, in our soul, we carry Him as a brightly shining rock. I have the feeling that He did this so that we might truly internalize this image, that it can help us when difficult times come, when hardships, fears, and worries threaten to overwhelm us, when we suffer pain or illness, so that we may find our way to Him and to this mighty, radiant crystal, which is a rock, an unshakable rock that can help us in every situation. We are here in a wonderful little gem of nature and have heard the Christ of God from heaven. He warned us that we are being manipulated in many different forms, and the more we are frightened by His word, the more we may begin to recognize where we are still being manipulated. He gave us so much comfort and love, and also said that one of the first steps we can take is to stop consuming our animals. And so let us be grateful that we are able to share a meal together that is on our tables without the suffering of animals, prepared by farmers who strive to recognize the earth as their friend and treat it accordingly. Before we sit down to eat, let us go into prayer once more and give thanks to our brother who is our Redeemer and who speaks to us so powerfully and so lovingly. He is the presence. The presence. He is life. He is our kind brother who loves us above all else.

0: Dear viewers, dear friends all over the world, we would be very happy to receive your thoughts and comments. WhatsApp +491 151 188 387 42 or write to free-community@god-in-us.de.
1: Liebe Geschwister,
2: dear brothers and sisters, we have been privileged to hear a powerful revelation from the Christ of God. And as original Christians and as friends of the original Christians, we can simply share with one another what is in our hearts. We ask the brothers with the microphones to look around to see if anyone would like to speak.
3: Ich möchte gerne einfach Christus.
2: I'd simply like to thank Christ and the Father, also for the many prophets who have come to earth time and again in order to lead people away from these falsifiers, because such deceivers, they don't just lead people to churches and religions, they also somehow prevent people from experiencing what a profound feeling the connection to Christ or to our Heavenly Father truly is. And now that we've learned tonight that we have such a mighty rock within us, we can simply give even more thanks, because a rock cannot be toppled or intimidated.
0: That's beautiful what you're saying. It's also wonderful how Christ says that there is no need for religions at all. He didn't bring any religion, and he doesn't want to lead us to prophetesses or prophets. Instead, he wants to lead us to himself within us. He expressed this so beautifully, that we are free children, that we are spiritual beings that will return to our eternal homeland, and that we do so at his hand. No human leaders are needed at all.
2: I too would like to thank Christ with all my heart. Ever since he was here on earth as Jesus of Nazareth, he has been going after us, and I truly felt in today's revelation how he is shaking us awake so that we may finally awaken from this manipulation that numbs our hearts and silences our souls, and that he also goes after every soul to the very end. Such faithful brotherhood is unparalleled. And I'm taking this image with me for my life, the brightly shining rock. I am Christ, the way, the truth, and the life, and I follow him.
0: I think this is the only thing that will endure into the future, no matter what comes, no matter what each one of us will experience. And Christ is truly a treasure, because he actually gave us the teaching 2,000 years ago on how we can escape these manipulations in which many people are trapped, so that we may gain clarity for our own lives by trying to apply the Ten Commandments and the Sermon on the Mount. Then, step by step, we realize who we are, who I myself am, and perhaps also come to see how I too might be manipulating others. Yet I learn step by step to find the way to freedom, to find Christ within myself. And on this rock, which Christ himself is, he can then also build his kingdom of peace. Because then we are strong in him, and I believe that is what he wants, that is what

0: that he desires for his people here on this earth.
1: Christus hat in seiner Offenbarung
2: In his revelation, Christ also called upon, asked us to bestow our love upon his Father's creatures. He spoke of the animals. I've been looking around here for some time now at these trees, at their tops against the sky, and that has given this request a whole new power. What wonderful beings these are, standing here around us, reaching toward the sky, so elegant, so beautiful, so delicate. And now that I've become aware of this, I realize there's an even greater surge of love that I feel toward the Father's creatures, his children in nature. Love that I want to give more of, to express better. This image, I think, will stay with me for a long time.
0: I think it's wonderful to be able to carry such an image with us, because there are always times for us when things are not going so well, and when we then remember this, it gives us a boost again, and we remember that Christ, the rock, is also within us, and that he wants to help us. And he might then point out one or two situations in our daily lives where we can take steps toward him again. And ultimately, it is also the longing for unity, the longing to once more attain an inner connection with plants and animals, rather than seeing them as separate from us and thinking they have little to do with us. We are all one great unity within the eternal Creator's family of creation. We are children of the Eternal One. And we know that trees and animals often look to us human beings to see how we react and how we treat them. And that, in turn, gives them strength to endure on this earth, because plants and animals aren't doing well here either, since they have few friends. So this is a good image to take with us.
2: I was deeply moved by how close Christ was and still is. The moment he began to speak, my heart started beating so fast, I thought it was about to leap right out of my chest. And then suddenly, a strong gust of wind came, yet it was still so gentle. It was a precious experience for me, because the thought occurred to me, he's always this close. He is within me, just as he said today. He is the rock within me, within all of us. And I can share everything I have, everything that weighs me down, as well as my joy. I can share it all with him. And he rejoices when I come to him with it, and he guides me so that I may go deeper, returning to unity with my neighbor, but also with nature and the animals. And especially when you're in an environment like this one, of course you feel very connected to everything. But this feeling I have today is deeply etched in my heart. And it's the support for so much. When harder times come, Christ is the rock on which I can build and trust. He who never leaves me. And that gives me infinite courage, comfort, and strength.
0: Gabi, you've spoken from our hearts. I think what you've shared with us so beautifully put into words is exactly what we've been able to feel, this unity with him, this peace, and this sincerity with which he accompanies us and warns us against everything that can lead us astray. Thank you very much.
3: Wir sind ja heute Abend auf dem Land des Friedens.
2: We are, after all, on the land of peace tonight, and on the land of peace, Christ told us that we are being manipulated into believing that we must once again become combat ready, those were his words. And this combat readiness really has absolutely nothing to do with God or with Christ. And the fact that this message is going out with such clarity tonight from the land of peace, I find that phenomenal.
0: Christ, as Jesus of Nazareth, was also a pacifist. He rejected all violence. And in fact, it is a mockery and derision of his teaching when Christian religions today appropriate his name but do the opposite of what he taught.
2: I'd like to thank Christ from the bottom of my heart for placing such a magnificent image of the rock in our hearts. Because I often think of our younger generation, of the children, this image, the rock and the light, which we've already heard about from Gabriele, is such a wonderful anchor, something truly magnificent in us. And I think that the children also look to the older generation, to us, for orientation, when we maintain peace and take steps in that direction. And then, I also believe that a new, strong generation can grow out of this. But it's up to us.
0: I think what you've shared with us is very good and important. It's up to us. Yes, dear brothers and sisters, I believe we can all truly give thanks to Christ, to the Eternal Father and the Kingdom of God, and perhaps we can express this together with a song titled, I Am, on page 12. In our songbook.

Wondering am I at these two words I am. Where will the heart, what will the soul become? Is there a place without space or day? It's waiting for me, yet seems so far away. How the feeling forms in me. I am full of strength, yet still I am in you. Waken up and follow me. I am the love which leads to unity. I am the wind which gently sways each tree. I am the stone which lies forever still. I am the freedom which you long to feel. I am the picture and the song. I am the path you go along. I am the rock on which you stand. I am the one who takes your hand. I am the word which gently turns your ear. I am the thought which breaks each barrier. Place the words I am as foremost in your heart. Speak to the Most High, unto the inner part. So I lift up high my look. Nevermore will I look back. Be alert and then go on. Recognize where help will come.

0: Liebe Schwestern, liebe Brüder,
1: dear sisters, dear brothers, dear friends worldwide, so we stay connected in His peace and wish one another a blessed night. Greetings in God.

Dear viewers, dear friends all over the world, we would be very happy to receive your thoughts and comments. WhatsApp +491 151 188 38742 or write to free-community@god-in-us.de.

0: Liebe Brüder, liebe Schwestern.
1: Dear brothers, dear sisters. Many of us know that the kingdom of God is within, in us, in our soul as essence and strength. We are beings of light. Deep in our soul is the immortal being, but also the Spirit of God. Today, let us think very briefly about learning before we ask for the inner healing. Our existence on earth consists of learning. We would say, always only learning. But why are we human beings? So that we again find our way to the kingdom of God which is in us. This needs to be learned. But often people make do and say, well, we learn from childhood on. The small child learns to move. The small child learns to speak. It learns to run. It learns to control its body. The further steps are learning in school, learning an occupation, practicing an occupation, founding a family, having a good job. And many one says, I have a good job. I could actually, and we have to break down the word actually, be content. Why are most people dissatisfied, indeed even unhappy? Many believe that when they practice an occupation, have founded a family, when they earn money, then learning is done with. Most people have forgotten that they also have to learn in order to live. We could now say, well, we are living. So this brings up the question, what is life? Life is unity with the Mother Earth. Life is peaceableness. Life is divine love. Life is harmony. And life is to be happy from within. Why are so few people happy from within? Because most people do not learn to accept the life that is God. Most people look at the shadows of wanting to be and to have. Most people look at envy. They look at their neighbor and think that he is better off. We are always busy absorbing the shadows in us, the enmity with our neighbor, the quarrel in the family. At work, indeed, in our entire everyday life, most people look at the shadows. Envy, lack of peace, hatefulness, quarreling, and much, much more develop from this. These shadows not only enter our soul, but also our body, which means we have not learned to live. We scrape by. But life is God. And God is the spirit of life in us. So as human beings, We are called upon to make ourselves aware that we, every single one of us, are the temple of God, that the human being should cleanse and keep this temple pure so that the light of infinity can flow through the cells, all the components of the body, indeed fill them with light. Humankind is becoming more and more ill. The suffering is increasing. And in many cases, the illnesses are barely recognizable. It is said that they are simply illnesses that have not been researched, or that this or that illness is incurable. Is anything in God incurable? We, every single one of us, ascribe to ourselves the suffering, the illness. We think the malady into our body and create a cycle of destruction of our own body. How often do we hear that it is not our thoughts or words that count, but the content? I compare our thoughts or words or our whole behavior with a jug. In the jug is the water. In the jug is the content. Now, if we want to drink water, we must drink the content of the jug. And it is similar with our cells. Our body cells drink the content of our thoughts, the content of our words, of our behavior patterns. Therefore, we create the illness in ourselves because suffering, illness, misfortune, and unhappiness lie in our own behavior. It is in our world of thought, in what we say and in what we do. We ourselves weaken our organism through our wrong thinking. Our body shows us again and again that we should learn. Learn when an organ hurts. Learn when we are unhappy with the question, well, why is it me? God is health. God is always present health. God is always present happiness. God is always present life. Why am I unhappy? Why am I sick? Why am I full of worry? God is present life. Life is happiness. Life is unity. Life is peaceableness. Life is love. We have to learn to watch ourselves, to figure out what it is that we entered in our body. Suffering, infirmity, illness. We must learn to affirm the good, what is present, health, happiness, joy and harmony, and to develop a living belief that God is present life. And life is health. Life is strength. Life is love. It is therefore necessary to learn, to change our thinking, to fill the jug with the water of life, that is, to fill our thoughts with strength and life, which means to begin already in the morning to affirm Christ in us, that already in the morning we begin to develop a living faith, that during the day we repeatedly affirm healing in us, the power of life, and then we will look at the light. At the moment we have a bad feeling, despite the affirmation, life wants to tell us, there are shadows in you, clear them up with Christ. And no longer think of the same negative things. Affirm the health in you. Even if your senses say otherwise, affirm the healthy organs. Affirm the healthy beating heart. Affirm that Christ is the healing power. Affirm the light and learn on yourself. That is life that wins. That is healing from within. Dear brothers, dear sisters, now we turn to healing. Let us be aware that the Spirit of the Christ of God is health. He knows no illness. We are the authors of our suffering, of our worries, our illnesses. But we are not alone. Christ in us is the helping and healing power. He is the health in every cell, in every organ. Let us join in by giving Christ the possibility to flow through our body to heal us. Let us learn to develop this living faith, and let us affirm health. Then the weak, tired cells break loose. The sick cells come loose. They go into elimination, and the Spirit of life builds up healthy cells. Affirmation means mastery of life, affirmation of life, even when the senses want it otherwise. To learn means to let the Spirit flow through us. In this awareness, we go to Christ in us. We sit up straight, place the backs of both hands on our thighs. Those who want to can close their eyes. We concentrate on our breathing. We experience the life as it comes and goes, comes and goes. It breathes. We breathe deeply in and out. Inhale and exhale deeply for so long until the pressing thoughts have receded. until you feel free and light for the most part. So we breathe deeply in and out. In doing so, we turn to within and direct our attention to the Christ consciousness near our heart. We breathe deeply in and out until we feel free and light. Then the breath changes over to our body rhythm. Now we let it breathe. Life breathes. It breathes in and out. It is written, ask, and it will be given to you. We concentrate on the Christ light near our heart. We ask Christ for help and healing. Our request works in our mind. We experience images or thoughts come to us which we should repent of and clear up now with the help of the Spirit, so that the flow of healing is not hindered. The one who has such images and thoughts now can rectify them with Christ. Oh, do this. Repent and clear them up. Now affirm the life in every cell of your body. Affirm the life in each organ. Affirmation means, for example, my heart is healthy. It beats in the rhythm of life. That is affirmation. Affirm the Christ in the bloodstream. Affirm the life in the nervous system. My nerves are in absolute harmony. The Spirit of God flows through my nerves. Affirm the life in all the components of the body. In our thoughts, we now say yes to Christ in us. In our body, we feel the life that is building up. It is the spirit. The spirit of the Christ of God flows through our soul into our body. We may feel the closeness of Christ. The body becomes lighter. A fine vibration goes through it. The life flows from the top of our head to the soles of our feet and back again. Christ, the wellspring of health, heals, and we may experience it. We place our right palm on the body part of our choice. We press the fingertips a little harder against the body. And now we concentrate on the body part of our choice. We may experience the helping and healing powers. A force field develops under the right palm. Stay focused and feel how the eternal spirit flows there. It flows to the body part of your choice. The Christ of God is healing. The Christ of God is healing. Life flows to the body part of your choice. Tired, weak, and sick cells go into elimination. We feel the movement. They move away from the body. Healthy cells build up. Now, affirm the health in that part of your body. Think in living faith, for example, my digestive organ is healthy. It absorbs the food, processes it, and passes it on. Harmony is in my digestive organ. It is healthy. Remember that Christ is the health. Even if the senses speak differently, affirm the health of the organ. the health of the body, the health of the organ where your right hand is, and you feel the flow. It is flowing because it is healing. Feel Christ in you, for the whole body vibrates. It is the current of life. It is the wellspring of health. It is the water of life. It heals. Affirm the health. Affirm the force field under your palm. Affirm it. It is the Spirit. It is healing. We place our right hand back and let the back of the hand rest on our right thigh. We concentrate on the inner light near our heart. We feel the lightness of our body. We feel a calm and deep breathing. We feel the presence of the eternal light. We say yes to health, yes to Christ in the whole body. Affirm Christ in the whole body. Believe in it, and you feel

0: Place the right palm of our hand on the body part of our choice. Again, we press our fingertips against the body. Now, we concentrate on the body part of our choice. Again, the healing force field builds up. Again, we experience the gentle vibration of the body. It is the spirit that flows through us. It is the healing spirit that builds up the force field under our right hand. The life now flows to there. Life is health. Life is the spirit. And we affirm again, joyfully and gratefully, the health of our body. The health of the organ on which the right hand rests. It is healing. It is healing. Say yes to the body part of your choice. Indeed, affirm Christ in you, Christ in us. Affirm the health. Think, I affirm. Affirm this to where you are feeling. And you will notice the healing and helping power. It is healing. The Christ of God flows into the body ever more strongly. He directs tired, weak, sick cells into elimination. They go. The body vibrates and moves them to elimination. Christ builds up healthy, light-filled cells. Powerful cells develop. Healthy cells make contact with the whole organism. Harmony flows through the whole body. We feel the healing and affirm the health. We affirm the health.
1: wir

0: We affirm light-filled and powerful cells.
1: Christus heilt.
0: Christ is healing. Now we place the right hand back again. We concentrate on the Christ consciousness near our heart. We affirm the healing in the whole body. We affirm the harmonious interaction of all organs, all cells, all the components of our body. The healing and harmonizing power flows through the entire organism. It flows from the top of our head to the soles of our feet. It flows back again. Every component of the body is filled by the presence of God. Christ in us, the eternal Spirit. Now, in this hour, let us once again be aware that health comes from within. That is holistic healing. Let us give the great, powerful Spirit the opportunity to flow through us anew each day by cleansing our temple and thus our soul as well. Then the life will flow. The fear of illness and hardship recedes because the living faith conveys to us the presence of the Christ of God. Christ, you are the light of salvation. You are the light in our soul. You are the light in our body. Our body is in harmony. All organs, all components of the body are in communication with each other. The disturbance has been removed. Christ is present in us. In silence, we thank the Great Spirit and realize that the right prayer is the step-by-step fulfillment of the commandments of life. Then we live and are happy.
1: Beten wir.
0: Let us pray.
1: Danken ihm.
0: We thank him.
1: Wir beten auch.
0: We also pray for all brothers and sisters, for all people.
1: Alle sind geliebt.
0: All are loved. And our prayer is the prayer of love. Through Christ, we also think in prayer of all the souls in the spheres of purification.
1: Gott ist Einheit.
0: God is unity. Unity is love. Let us make contact with Mother Earth in prayer, with all the animals, plants, and minerals.

0: Christus in uns.
1: Christ in us. Christ with us. Christ is always present. Dear brothers, dear sisters, the awareness of the presence of the Christ of God should be a daily help and a growing awareness that we are never alone, that the good, the health, the life, the love are with us.
0: Ein guter Morgen im Beginn mit Christus.
1: A good morning that begins with Christ can be a support and growing awareness of His presence throughout the day. The one who consults a doctor on the earth knows that Christ is present. He affirms the presence in the doctor and thus turns to the life so that the doctor can also help the body to the extent that holistic healing is possible, the healing of the soul and of the body. Dear brothers and sisters, do not forget that whenever it becomes unsettled near the solar plexus, we say, when it grumbles, then we should be aware that the day is speaking to us, that today there is much to be cleared up. And when we ask, then we experience in thoughts or in pictures what we should clear up today. If we do this, then we feel what it means. Happiness and health come from within.

0: Greetings in God, dear listeners. The absolute law is our true life, our true being. Gabriele, the prophetess and emissary in our time, received it from Christ in 1990 via the prophetic word and wrote it down in the book, The Great Cosmic Teachings of Jesus of Nazareth, to his apostles and disciples who could understand them. Our sister said about this,
1: Vergegenwärtigen wir uns das hohe Prinzip.
2: Let us bring to mind the high principle. Every spirit being is the law of God, speaks the law of God, moves in the law of God, and has its existence in the law of God. The principle reversed by the adversary is the causal law. In this law, each one speaks himself, his base self. He feels himself, thinks himself, smells himself, tastes himself, namely, everything that he has entered into the computer system of the stars. This is then the person law, which is anchored in the causal computer and directs everyone who lives in this reversed principle. Thus we see that the darkness has turned the high principle around and transformed it down to the world of humanness. Just as in heaven, in the highest, every being is the true self, the eternal law, and speaks the eternal law, because it itself lives as a being in the stream of being, so does this also take place in the lowest, only reversed. Every person speaks himself, thinks himself, hears himself, until the soul has immersed again as a drop, as the true self, in the ocean, God, the being, the eternal being.

0: Christus sagt uns dazu.
1: Christ spoke to us about this. Such a person speaks only himself and sees only himself and also hears only himself and therefore can neither see nor understand nor hear his neighbor, because he sees only himself, speaks only himself, and hears only himself. Such people have no feeling for their neighbor. They do not understand what their neighbor is saying, because they do not understand themselves, since they cannot see through the disorder of their feelings, thoughts, words, and deeds, or through their coarse and craving senses. They are confused because their world of sensations and thoughts is confused.
2: Wir können uns in der Tiefe nicht verstehen.
3: We cannot understand each other in depth because each one has created his personal, his person law. Therefore, each one thinks differently, speaks differently, feels and senses differently. Our person law, we can also say, our individual law hardly relates to the individual law of another. As a result, each one speaks only himself, and both speak past one another. We often say, we understand each other. Did we really understand each other? Or did we merely hear our words? Or do we think we have understood our neighbor because we find him likable? Or because he flatters us? And that is why we say, we understand each other. All this is merely making compromises with one's own person, with the individual law. All pure beings understand each other. The spiritual body is the substance of the eternal law. It is the divine heritage of every pure being. We are on earth to become divine again, to find our way out of this confinement, out of this limitation of our human ego, of our mine and me, so that our consciousness expands and breaks through the limits of the human ego, entering the divine unity and freedom, our spiritual heritage.
2: Die geistig wache Seele hat viele Möglichkeiten.
3: The spiritually alert soul has many opportunities to lead its human shell to where the person is able to perceive some of the aspects of that life for which the awakened soul longs.

0: Christus lehrt uns.
1: Christ teaches us. The true and the all-permeating takes place in the innermost part of your temple alone, in the Holy of Holies, with the All-Holy One and through the All-Holy One, God. Only in you do you behold and recognize how many gifts you can give your neighbor from the treasure of your innermost being, what he is able to assimilate in order to grow and mature spiritually. Thus, it is in you that you behold and hear the quantum that you may offer to your neighbor, which is then offered to him for his benefit. How can we attain this?
2: The true and the all-permeating takes place in the innermost part of your temple alone, in the Holy of Holies, with the All-Holy One and through the All-Holy One, God. What does this want to tell us? Each one of us is the temple of the Holy Spirit. By actualizing the Ten Commandments and the Sermon on the Mount, we enter the Holy of Holies, which is in us. The more often we enter the Holy of Holies, the more intimate is our communication with the Spirit of God in us. In this way, we free ourselves from our person law, from our individual thinking, which, in the end, is focused solely on ourselves, on our base ego. Then we draw more and more from the wellspring of life, which is our spiritual heritage. Through the unfoldment of our spiritual heritage, our spiritual eyes also open, the eyes of our soul, which then penetrate matter and also the words of our neighbor. For the person whose soul moves in the light of God, words are mirrors. All of matter is mere reflection, not fact. It is only the result of our deeds, of our projections, of our conceptions. The one who sees through the mirror, the projections, grasps his neighbor in his inner being, and at the same time knows what he can give him as gifts of love. The wise one who draws from the source of life knows the amount. He knows how much he can say. He also knows what he has to say, because he sees through the things, the thoughts, the words, everything that exists, and sees through the person, because everything is merely reflection. The mirrors deceive. Our physical eyes see merely the reflection and deceive our senses. Deception evaluates and makes judgments. The clarity of the soul, the eyes of the being, behold what is real, because the person whose soul has become a clear wellspring does not evaluate and make judgments. He is understanding and of goodwill. And so, let's not look only into what is reflected to us, be it in thoughts, words, deeds, and opinions. Let us look more deeply and affirm in everything the eternal ruling hand of God, God's justice and love. Then we will grasp the reality and recognize that the reflection can never be fact, that is, reality.

0: Another axiom from our book, The Great Cosmic Teachings of Jesus of Nazareth to His Apostles and Disciples Who Could Understand Them. Know that once you have become the being, then all things and everyone are in you. You see, hear, smell, taste, and touch in you and through you, because everything that the external contains in itself is the life in you. Therefore, dwell in yourself. Then you also see yourself, the self, in all things, because you are the self, the being, and all things in turn are the self, the being. Then you see a part of your true self in the minerals, in the plant and animal worlds, and in the stars, and you perceive all that is pure in you, the pure one, as light, as power, as a part of you. What you see externally has, just like you, light and power in itself, in its inner being. That is, it is as essence in you, and thus a part of you.
1: Once you have become the being, then all things and everyone are in you. For us, this means that our soul has again attained a high degree of nobility and fineness. The noble, the fine, is the pure. The noble and fine is the beautiful. The nobility of the soul sees through all things, because the soul is again in communication with God. Therefore, we are all on the way to again become what we, in truth, are. None of us can avoid again becoming as God beholds us. Once this is achieved, then we are the being, and the being is unity. Then the stars are no longer distant from us, because God is near us. Then the substance of the nature kingdoms, the life, is no longer distant, because God is near us. Then we are conscious heirs of infinity and conscious images of our Father. God is the source, and we are the well from which we draw and give.

0: Christus offenbarte weiter.
1: Christ further reveals, the one who lives in this noble, fine, and pure consciousness will not wantonly destroy any external form of life, because he then disturbs this part of life in himself, thus becoming the disturbed one, who destroys everything that he believes does not serve him. Through this externalization, war, murder and divisiveness emerged.
2: Blicken wir in unsere Welt.
3: Let us look into our world. There are very many who are bothered by really a lot. This means that we are disturbed by our inputs in the causal computer system because we are no longer the being, but the mine and me. Our being disturbed also destroys, because we no longer have communication with the substance in all forms, because we think only of ourselves, always only me, me, me, I am my own neighbor. In this lies the disturbance. Because of this, we are also destroying our world and thus affect our planet Earth, the Mother Earth.
1: Christ warns us, recognize, this means that what you kill wantonly, people, animals and plants, is what you shadow in yourself. You disturb your own life and remain the disturbed one, the ego person, who affects his environment in a destructive manner. Only within yourself do you behold the being in all things. For this reason, you do not need to look around. You have the circumspection in yourself.
3: To have circumspection also means foresight and insight into things.

0: Christ tells us further, what is in heaven is also on earth, only turned away from God. The law, God, is selfless, impersonal love. It gives and gives itself and gives equally to each one.
1: Dear sister, dear brother, we learn more and more to understand and grasp the selfless, impersonal love. The impersonal is the all law. It is the source and the strength. It is the stream. We also call it the ocean, in which all beings have their existence, out of which all beings draw, and from which all beings live. It is the ocean of impersonal love. The pure beings do not need to be personal. They have everything, because they all live in one and the same stream. To them, it is natural and a matter of course to be impersonal, because they do not want anything. They possess everything, because they are heirs to all being. The light poor soul wants, because it no longer lives its heritage, and therefore the person wants everything for himself, because his human ego is no longer the divine I am.

0: Wir lesen weiter in unserem Buch.
1: We continue reading in our book. The law of sowing and reaping came about through self-love, through the person-oriented love. This implies that the one is closer to me than the other. The one who is closer to me receives more, the other receives less. This is the person-oriented love, the self-love, the egotistical love. What is in heaven is on earth in modified form. For this reason, the earth, the material universe, and the planes of purification are merely the mirrors of the eternal being. The law of sowing and reaping should be regarded as a mirror image. Heaven is the being, the pure, the all-irradiating law, God. The law of sowing and reaping is the being of the human being, which consists of the mine and me that came and comes from the base ego. The pure is the being, the self, the I am, the impersonal life, the law, God. The pure beings are the pure, the self, the being, the impersonal, the I am, the law, God. Their sensing, their word, and their action is the law, God, the self, the being, the impersonal, the pure. They, the law, since their ether body is law, sense and speak themselves the pure, the being, the self, the impersonal, the law, God. The law of sowing and reaping can, in general terms, be called the law of burdens. It consists of the many components of the human ego, which have become the egoity law of the individual. The egoity law of each individual consists of his negative feelings, thoughts, words, and deeds. The egoity law can also be called the person law, because it applies to the person who emits his ego and receives the same sending potential again. The one who has created his

0: his small world that he created with his ego, the mine and me. He speaks his small world, that with which he built his egoity law. According to this, he feels himself, he thinks himself, he speaks himself, and acts as he feels, thinks, and speaks. Thus, he feels, thinks, speaks, and acts according to his base self, his base being. The human self, that is, the base ego, has no eye, no ear, and no sense for its neighbor, only for itself. The human self finds no entry into the divine self, into the Holy of Holies, and thus cannot sense, recognize, see through, and experience its neighbor, because selflessness is not yet developed in the externalized person. The human self, the base ego, has nothing in common with the divine self, with the all-irradiating I Am. The pure one speaks the pure, the eternal law, God. The impure one speaks his impurity, his egoity law, the base self. Therefore, each one speaks himself, the pure one, the absolute self, the I Am. The impure one, his base self, his base ego that is oriented only to the person.
1: What a poor world that resembles the poor, that is, light poor souls, the light poor human beings. If humankind fulfilled the laws of God, then God's heaven would be on earth. God spoke, I make a new heaven and a new earth. A new humanity is a part of the new heaven and the new earth, people in God. The inner path means to discard the clothing of the old Adam and to envelop oneself in the garment of the eternal law. The one who applies the absolute law to himself joins with others to bring heaven to earth. The heaven is God. God is harmony. God is infinity. God is the all. The harmony of God is eternally streaming, rhythmic life. The rhythms of the eternal being are absolutely harmonious. They are the sounds of the spheres of eternity, of heaven. We are all beings of eternity because our spiritual body is immortal. Our immortal, pure being is the law of the all. It is harmony, symphony, sound, color, and form. God, the eternal, created us just as He is. Harmony, peace, symphony, unity, beauty, purity, selfless love. This is also how we are in the eternal being. As a result of this, we are the being in God, the being. God is streaming life. We are substance of the life, embedded in the eternal stream, God. Our eternal Father gave Himself form out of His all-law, the stream.

0: ist Form gewordenes Sein.
1: He is being that became form, just as all of us are being that became form, substance of the All, as pure beings in the eternal homeland. Through our spiritual form, we are the images of our eternal Father. We are not merely a tone, a sound, a building block of the universe, the All, not a floating something. We are heirs to infinity, streaming being that has become form. Everything that vibrates in infinity is in us. It took on form in us as the pure being. The pure form is the consciousness of the All that radiates untiringly, that communicates tirelessly, because God is not standstill, but streaming life. Each one of us has to find his way again into this eternal, holy consciousness, into our true being, for our true being is immortal. It is from God, because God created it. This immortal being in us, the All that became form, is the spiritual divine body which each one of us bears within. The divine body, the substance of the All that became form, has shadowed itself through our wrongdoing, through our infringements against God. The shadows, that is, the sins, surround the spiritual body, our sublime, sanctified consciousness. We are on this earth in order to clear up or expiate the shadows with the help of Christ, our Redeemer, so that our pure body, the substance of the All, can emerge again. Let us become aware. God loves us. Whatever we think, speak, and do, God loves us. Let us also become aware that God is our Father and that He wants only the best for us. Let us turn back and change our ways. Let us clear up our human aspects with Christ, and we will feel the divine enveloping stream of our Father, His unending love and kindness, which He eternally streams to His children.

0: In unserem Buch,
1: in our book, The Great Cosmic Teachings of Jesus of Nazareth to His Apostles and Disciples Who Could Understand Them, Christ teaches us, be still. In the inner stillness, you become aware that you are a being from God, which is in God, because the all-eternal Father and you, His child, are one. You, the pure being, live in the Holy of Holies in you, the Self, for you are the temple of God, and the All-Holy One dwells in you.
2: The inner stillness is the eternal law which, in perfect harmony and symphony, communicates with all life forms, with all beings, and with all people who immerse in this stillness, in the absolute law. A person who wants nothing more than to please God begins to very gradually grow calm. The urging of the human ego then stops, because the one who longs for God, who wants to please God alone, will, day after day, clear up the impure, the human aspects, and thus become calm. Once a person attains the inner calm, he very gradually immerses in the inner stillness, in the eternal law that unceasingly communicates with the one who has become still. In our inner being is the sanctuary of God. God dwells in His sanctuary, that is, in us. The innermost being, the sanctuary, is surrounded by our soul and our person. Therefore, we are the temple of God. In each one of us is the sanctuary in which God dwells. When we become aware of this, or even when we bring this to mind each day and thus resolve for it, then very gradually the longing awakens to please God alone. Then we will also gradually cleanse and sanctify our temple by no longer allowing anything negative. If there are still negative, that is, sinful aspects in us, then we will quickly clear them up so that we please God alone, our Father, and again become His image.

0: Und weiter sagt uns Christus,
1: and Christ also tells us,
0: sei still.
1: Be still.
0: In dir ist die Stille.
1: In you is the stillness, and you are in the stillness.
0: Bist du still geworden?
1: Once you have become still, then you no longer have human sensations, thoughts, words, stirrings, and inclinations. You are imbued by the all-stillness God.
2: Sei still, in dir ist die Stille.
3: Be still, in you is the stillness, and you are in the stillness. That is the becoming aware. The one who becomes aware that the stillness dwells in everyone and that the quiet, pure person lives in the stillness, God, will be new born. He will be born in the Spirit and apply the laws of life, the laws of the Spirit, more and more. There is no way to the stillness without becoming aware. Therefore, this means for us to become aware daily, by the hour and by the minute, that you are substance and power, a being out of God. Be still and entrust yourself to God at every moment. Then you will also grow into the inner life because you become aware of where your faults lie, of what your faults are, and of how you can clear up your faults, that is, your sinfulness. God is the all-stillness, the all-radiation. God is, as it were, the crystal of infinity, for the pure heavens are the crystal, and those who betake themselves into the pure, the eternal, are, in turn, the crystal in the stream of life. God, our Father, is compressed life, compressed being, the crystal of infinity. Since He gave us everything as substance, power, and life, we are in turn crystals of infinity whose facets radiate the eternal life, radiating into all realms, because the crystal bears as substance all the powers of creation and all the forms of being. Nothing is closed to the crystal. It moves in the rhythm of the all. It radiates the facets of the eternal law accordingly. In the depths of the soul, each one of us is a crystal in the eternal being.

0: Christus offenbarte weiter.
1: Christ further reveals. Sanctified sensations and thoughts unfold in you. You speak vivifying words and act impersonally for the great whole.
2: A person who has largely reached the goal of the path of purification speaks what the crystal radiates to him. He senses as the crystal senses. He thinks as the crystal conveys it to him. People who daily strive to cultivate these sanctified sensations and thoughts have a sense of responsibility and a sensory awareness. This sense of responsibility has its effect not only on the individual, but a mature person's sense of responsibility is overall. It transmits to all of infinity. Sensory awareness is clarity. Wherever the matured person looks, he beholds the light. He also beholds the shadows and knows how he can help and give. What he hears in his innermost being. He hears the voice of the All and also perceives the murmuring of the human ego. The senses that are purified are in God and are like the finest antennae that are able to feel into all things, into the pure being as well as into the human ego. From his sensory awareness and his sense of responsibility, the matured one can communicate lawfully with his neighbor. He beholds the depths in his neighbor, sounds them out, and also looks at and into the shadows. He is the spiritual explorer who recognizes all things.

Dear listeners, what is more beautiful than to become aware that we are immortal life, that the eternal youth, the eternal heaven, the purity, the eternal law is in us, that we are all beings in God and united in God, that in each one of us dwells the inner nobility, the fine, the sublime, the kindness, and the selfless love. Thus, let us turn within. Indeed, deep in our soul, our true being radiates toward us. It is the divine. It is the pulse beat of God, which calls to us each day, at every moment. My child, enter your heart and consciously become again the son, the daughter of God.

With these words, which Gabriele, the prophetess and emissary of God in our time, placed into our heart, we would like to take our leave of you for today. Until next time, a warm greetings in God.

0: books for life that also deal with the subject of death, because our living and dying, and how it goes on for our soul after this life, are very close to each other. What was before this life, what happens with the soul when it leaves the body, and why is reincarnation a part of the ancient knowledge of humankind and also of the original Christian teaching? Three books given by Gabriella, the prophetess and emissary of God in our time, give information on these fascinating topics.
1: Where did I come from? Where am I going? The question of where we come from and where we are going is a mystery to someone who looks at the existence between birth and death as the sum total of life. Death is not a cutting off of our path through life, but the gate to its continuation on a different level of existence. It is another station on our soul's journey to the perfect life. In this book, we will find the answers to the 75 most frequently asked questions of people on the subject of life after death. How does the process of death take place? How does the soul go on? And we also gain a lot of insight into karma and into the meaning of our life on earth. Once we understand what life really is all about, then death loses its horror. Where did I come from? Where am I going? A book with 72 pages for only 5 euros.
0: Now, moving on to another title, Living and Dying to Keep on Living. Whoever learns to understand his life no longer fears death. This is what this book is all about. We find very fundamental explanations in it that help us to overcome the fear of death and to shape our life very consciously. Answers are also given to important and current questions of our time. For example, how can we judge organ transplants from a spiritual point of view? Does reincarnation exist? Is there really a hell and eternal damnation? What happens when a person dies, and how does life continue for the soul in the beyond? This book explains a lot of unknowns, for example, about the purification planes and about the origin and goal of each soul. It conveys hope and encouragement to put our life to good use in a conscious way. Living and Dying to Keep on Living, a book with 142 pages for only 14 euros.
1: Our next title is What Should Have Been Kept Hidden from You? Reincarnation, Life's Gift of Grace. Where does the journey of my soul go? In this book, we read that knowledge about reincarnation was already known to the first Christians, and that it was first abolished in the 5th century by church leaders. Reincarnation, as well as the law of sowing and reaping, are truths that are known to many peoples of this earth, and are not a contradiction to the Christian faith. Quite the contrary. Instead, this knowledge rather helps us to understand the meaning of life much more, why we are on earth, and what task we have here.

0: Dear listeners, warm greetings to the second program of our small series, The Return of Sophia, the Divine Wisdom to the Eternal Father's House. For a better understanding of the topic, The Return of Sophia, we received comprehensive explanations in our last program about the pre-creation to the creation of the Eternal Being, about the nature of God, about the kingdom of God and the core of being of the soul. In the second program today, we will go into the event of the fall and the seven basic cosmoses, the planes of purification, and the paths of the journeying souls in the finer material realms, and we will receive an answer to the question, "Where are your dead?" The cherub of the divine wisdom, the law prince of the third basic power before God's throne, called Brother Emmanuel on earth, revealed these spiritual correlations and principles of the law through the seraph of divine wisdom in an earthly garment, the prophetess of God, Gabriele, in 2017. The cherub revealed the following. I want to explain more comprehensively the fall event, the divide, bind, and rule, that had developed outside the wall of light, outside the kingdom of God. To understand what happened during the fall, an example. If a fruit on a tree does not ripen, then it will stay accordingly small. After a certain time, it will fall from the tree. This is what people call a windfall or a fruit fall. Mostly it is considered inedible and is consigned to the earth. It is similar to the fall thoughts. Some sons and daughters of God did not want to accept the fruit on the tree of the eternal being, the filiation attributes of kindness, love, and meekness. Yet the full ripeness consists of the seven basic powers, that is, the powers of maturity of the eternal being, order, will, wisdom, earnestness, kindness, love, and meekness. The one that had affirmed only the first four basic powers of these seven basic powers, which make one free and fully matured, and disregarded the three filiation attributes of kindness, love, and meekness, did not attain full maturity on the tree of life, of the being, and turned away from God, the all-law of the seven basic powers. The fall and the fall cosmoses, the purification planes, developed from this. Some of the sons and daughters of God did not want to bring the three filiation attributes of kindness, love, and meekness into the seven-dimensional holistic law, and thus turned away from the eternal. From his kingdom, the Eternal gave these, his children, a quantity of light ether to take with them on their way to being far from God. The cherub of divine wisdom gave us the following to think about. God, the Eternal, does not punish. He does not chastise. God is the law, the love for God and neighbor, the law of freedom, of purity, of equality, and of justice. The kingdom of God is fine material being, as are the eternal law and all divine beings.
1: What took place outside the mighty kingdom of God? From the eternal law of God, a quantity of light ether was given to the fall beings on their way, because the all-encompassing being is light ether. From the light ether, seven basic cosmoses very gradually formed with countless planetary pathways, like the so-called material cosmos, which is the smallest in relation to the finer material four cosmoses. The so-called planetary pathways are arranged in scale-like formations. These consist of countless solar systems, that is, planetary systems, that serve as a dwelling place for souls, which, depending on their state of consciousness, have their present existence in the corresponding planetary system. The physical body of the human being is transitory. His fine material body, however, the soul, is immortal. It is the ethereal being, the former pure spirit being that is called soul in its burdened state. And so, souls were once incarnated in human beings. They discarded their physical body, which means the human being passed away. The soul of a deceased human being can journey only on those planetary pathways in the basic cosmoses, that is, it can only go by way of those planets in which its countless energy fields are active and from which it is attracted. Each basic cosmos has its specific aggregate subdivisions that correspond to the respective state of consciousness of the soul. The basic cosmoses thus form the purification planes, the dwelling places of souls according to their state of consciousness. What is recorded in detail in the basic cosmoses, the repository sources, cannot be passed on with the three-dimensional words. The explanations on the emergence of the fall is thus only a small ray, a touch, because the complexity and multiplicity of the energy fields cannot be described with human words. Whether it is the so-called material cosmos, or the next cosmos of another aggregate state, or whether it is the cosmos after the next one, the third, fourth, fifth, and sixth cosmos, each cosmos always contains cosmic energy levels, scale-like subdivided energy fields upon energy fields that are connected via communications and are thus interconnected. Every pattern of behavior of each person is recorded there in a manifold way and, at that, in all details.
2: We continue reading. Brother Emmanuel, the cherub of the divine wisdom, revealed further, the energy fields are nothing other than repository upon repository. They contain all the records of every person, and this, since the emergence of human-like beings, but also the records of all animal and plant species since the fall thought became solidified. Everything is recorded in pictorial form. Even colors, forms, and fragrances are recorded in corresponding nuances. Every mineral, whether solid or liquid, is also recorded in color, form, and structure. Every grain of sand, every speck of dust, is set in generic fields. Everything has its repository in its respective species, consciousness, and form of consciousness. As a result, every detail has its specific repository source. Expressed in the three-dimensional language, the all-computer contains every beat of a bird's wing, every feather, and the specific colors are recorded, as well as the fur coat of an animal, the color and form, and their change according to the season of the year. Likewise, the call of a bird. The sound of each animal has content and is recorded in the energy fields of the seven basic cosmoses outside the eternal being. As already mentioned, the repository sources are arranged in a scale-like manner. Every animal and plant species is recorded in the respective repository sources, as well as the details of the cosmic connections of the same genera of like species. Every genus field of the same plant species, including the corresponding roots, is recorded. Everything is recorded to the smallest detail in the energy fields. The cosmic bookkeeping is precise and thus just. Every thought of a person and its content, every word and its content is recorded. All the feelings and sensations of every person are also recorded in the corresponding seven basic cosmoses. Everything moves in images and is recorded in images. Every mode of action, the here and there, the to and fro, is precisely ascribed to each situation. Every detail, including the respective times, the when, and also the where and why, are recorded true to life in the energy fields.
0: The cherub of divine wisdom once again draws attention to the following. In the reflection of the three dimensions, this is only a touch of what is recorded and revealed. He continued explaining. Each hair on the head of a human being is counted, as well as its structure. The same is true of his body and its rate of vibration. Every wrinkle on the body has something to say. The whole organism of the human being is one single repository source and is recorded in the seven basic cosmoses in the corresponding planetary pathways. Let it be repeated. Everything, but truly everything, has in itself the corresponding statement. Every movement of the human being, every process that takes place in the physical body has its rate of vibration, and this reveals his whole course of life. Everything, but really everything, is evident in manifold ways. Everything is kept current in the energy fields of the respective cosmoses and changes according to the behavior of the person and of his soul. A sentence to remember. The human being as such is the microcosm in the macrocosm, and the same holds true for the discarnate soul. God the Eternal is justice. In the energy fields, all the for and against is evident for each soul which needs to remedy this and that. The for and against of the incarnations of each soul is also recorded, its why and how come. I, thus Brother Emmanuel, the cherub of the divine wisdom, continue to explain. There is no coincidence. Every indisposition and illness has its specific rate of vibration, and thus also every organ of a human being. His heart, his blood flow, the nerves, the joints, the whole person is one single repository and is recorded in the basic cosmoses outside the kingdom of God. What I have enumerated here, as well as what I cannot enumerate because there are no human words for it, will continue to be evident until the soul has cleared up its part, that is, rectified it.
1: Dear listeners, we now come to the question, where are your dead? Let us hear what the cherub of the divine wisdom revealed about this through the teaching prophetess and emissary of God, Gabriele. Since Jesus of Nazareth, the wisdom of God has taught and teaches the eternal laws of love and of life. It moved and moves the divine heart of human beings and souls, the core of being. A renewed explanation is given by the divine wisdom about the laws of the kingdom of God and likewise about the purification planes, the four cosmoses, especially with the question, where are your so-called dead? Where are those who passed away yesterday and today? The science of this world teaches people that no energy is lost. So everything is energy, including every feeling, every sensation, every thought, every word, and every action of the human being. Therefore, if each body is energy and no energy is lost, then where are the so-called dead? The so-called dead have a living content. The human being calls this the soul. After the demise of the physical body, the soul finds itself in another aggregate state, in finer material realms, which the human being calls the beyond. The content that is in the soul is no different than the former person, with his patterns of behavior and his character. That is, with the aggregate consciousness that the person imposed on his soul. As such, the soul is invisible to the person, because it has another aura, that is, it is finer material. The human being, as such, is of a coarser structure. As already mentioned, the science of this world speaks of energy and that no energy is lost. From this, the question arises, where is the personal energy of the former human being, regardless of whether positive or negative? If it cannot be lost, it must be somewhere. So, if no energy can be lost, then the question remains, where are the so-called dead? One person thinks they are in the earth. Another thinks that after death it's all over. Both, however, would be too simple if we consider that no energy is lost. Every now and then the human being speaks of action equals reaction, and that there is no effect without a cause, or that every cause has its effect. With this, the following question is justified. Where is the reaction to the action? Where is the effect of the cause? The whole thing could also be described as sowing and reaping. Where is the harvest of the seed? Where are the fields in which the harvest was sown? Spoken from the Eternal Spirit, they are the energy fields in the seven basic cosmoses, from the earth all the way to the wall of light, which surrounds the kingdom of God.
0: Brother Emmanuel, the cherub of the divine wisdom, continued, frankly speaking, the person is the same as his soul, and the soul is the same as its person. And this means that after the death of the body, the soul is what the person was. Ultimately, the person and the soul that dwells in him are one in terms of the recording of energy. The person as such is the repository source also for his immortal soul. The total structure of the human being indicates his records, that is, his inputs. Regardless of the value a person ascribes to himself, his daily energy flow is recorded every hour, every minute, every second, indeed every instant. The contents of everything that is done and not done are energies, and draw the image of the person. Every bit of energy that a person emits has its corresponding magnets. The magnet, his magnetic field of energy, is he himself, as well as his soul. Therefore, where are the so-called dead? According to the laws of so-called physics, no energy is lost. And according to the all-encompassing eternal law of life, there is neither death nor the so-called end-all. After the so-called death of the body, the soul takes its pathways, which, in the final analysis, were predetermined by its former human being. If the cosmic cord of information, also called the silver cord, is severed between human being and soul, then one magnetic field after the other, which is also active in the soul, takes effect. Each magnet, and it may very well be many magnets, has a specific radiation, a corresponding attraction that comes from a magnetic field of the basic cosmoses, from a planetary station. Based on this attraction, the soul journeys from planet to planet in the corresponding basic cosmoses that are also called the purification planes of the souls.
2: We continue reading. Many a soul has a difficult time letting go of the local circumstances of the former person. After the demise of the human being, its soul remains in the proximity of the earthly place where the person had lived, either with a family or where the person's last field of activity had been, until the cord of information, the silver cord between the deceased former body and its soul, is fully severed. Once the separation between human being and soul has been accomplished, then it follows, often hesitantly, the echo of the planet in which the inputs that are waiting to be cleared up are active. Whether the soul follows the call, the echo in it, is left up to each soul. If it does not follow the call, then the soul might still be earthbound for the time being, but for the members of the family or other acquaintances, it can no longer be perceived because it is in another aggregate state. In addition, the perceptions of the soul no longer correspond to those of its former human being. As a human being, he hardly knew his personal aura, his volume of energy. He lived his life on earth, as many people do, in indifferent doing or not doing, and seldom reflected on recognizing and monitoring himself. Many people hear or read that thoughts are powers which enter the conscious mind or the subconscious, or even imprint the person. Seldom are the contents of the thoughts, but also the feelings and sensations, or even actions, that is, deeds, analyzed. Just as rarely do the people think about the prologues and monologues that they carry out. These could have consequences for the soul one day that are difficult to overcome because, as stated, no energy is lost. Likewise, the details of the personal prologues and monologues are hardly perceived, much less those of their neighbors, their fellow people. Because it often is so, hardly any person knows another. Through this, every person is a stranger to the other and an unreadable book. The human being often vacillates in his ways. Today, for example, he is still well disposed toward his friend or the members of his family. Tomorrow, however, it can already be totally different. Today is not tomorrow. Everything, but absolutely everything, goes into the particle structure of the soul. For example, a person's sudden illness can be followed by so-called death. A person's seemingly insurmountable inputs are assessed differently by the soul. What may have been meaningful for the family and also for the deceased person has now become insignificant for the journeying soul because other inputs have become meaningful. The former human prologues and monologues, the content of which consisted of anxieties, egocentricity, self-pity, quarrel, animosity, worry, avarice, craving for power, hubris, and the like, are now the programs of the soul. The person normally describes as insignificant the mental acrobatics of the human being, which in time marks the whole body and the soul. In reality, these splinter programs, which are formed from the compulsive circles of thoughts, from the prologues and monologues, and which frequently are continued over days at a time, go into countless planetary pathways of the basic cosmoses as recordings, and at some point the soul has to work them off. Let it again be repeated. No energy is ever lost. How blinded are many religious leaders who believe they can absolve other people of something that they, in the end, carry out themselves?
1: For a better understanding, the cherub of the divine wisdom explained further. The demise of a human being is completely different for each person and is recorded up to the last breath taken. Every breath, every inhalation and exhalation is a repository source for itself and has content. The life on earth of each individual person is thus present in the corresponding basic cosmoses. Thus, the breath and the breathing of a person as well are direction and imprinting. After the last breath of the person, the soul leaves its physical body and is in another aggregate state, in which it continues to breathe, clothed in a cosmic garment. In the language of the three dimensions, this means that it wears the ethereal garments, its soul garments, which correspond to its behavior patterns as a human being. These so-called cosmic ethereal garments are nothing other than parts of active and inactive cosmic energy fields. The perishable body of the human being will either be cremated or given to the earth. Regardless of how this takes place, the earth receives what belongs to it and processes what was given to it. However, the decomposition of the body is initiated and supervised by the records in the material cosmos until the body becomes earth. On the other hand, the soul takes with it on its journey the total volume of images, all the features of the doing and not doing of the person, from the contents of the feelings and sensations to the thoughts, the words, and the deeds. That is, the end

0: directed magnetically so that, regardless of in which cosmos, it can look at its inputs and rectify its negativity. Once the journeying soul has largely cleared up the energy field that corresponds to it, what attracted it, then, depending on the inputs, the next energy field, the next repository planet, gets in touch and attracts it, so that it can rectify what is stored in this planet and needs to be resolved. The path of the journeying soul can be from cosmos to cosmos, from planetary pathway to planetary pathway, depending on the underlying inputs.
1: We continue reading. Each garment contains aspects of guilt that were inflicted by the former human being on his soul. Soul garments are nothing more than finer material garments. Each soul garment has its color nuances and is magnetically allocated to a certain finer material planet that corresponds to it. Once it clears up a guilt, the journeying soul discards the corresponding soul garments, which it wore on the finer material planet that had recorded its soul guilt. Thus, if the soul guilt has been paid off, then this soul garment falls away. This energy is then absorbed by the corresponding finer material planet. May it be repeated. The discarding of the soul garment is not a finer material death, but the clearing up of the corresponding guilt. In this way, the soul journeys in the finer material spheres from planet to planet to clear up its guilt here and there. Once this has taken place, then the soul, which through this is becoming ever more light-filled, gives its garment, that is, the corresponding energy, back to the planet. This process takes place all the way to the kingdom of God. Once the soul then immerses in the ocean of love, it is no longer a soul, but a divine being. The core of being is in full bloom. The spirit being is again spirit in his spirit, God, the eternal father-mother love. The path of each soul is thus completely different, depending on the inputs in its particle structure. Because this is so, no soul can go with another soul on its pathway. Once the human being followed his own pathways and went his own specific way. After his soul disincarnates, it follows this corresponding pathway. Everything that has not been atoned for is an open book and needs to be cleared up, either by the human being or by his soul, so that it can return to the kingdom of God as a being that has become pure. The eternal God, the free spirit, the all-intelligence and omnipresence, undertakes the transformation of all that has been rectified by the human being and his soul. It will again be pure light ether, which belongs to the kingdom of God, from where the divine being once went away. As already explained, the infinite being, the kingdom of God, is protected by the eternally flowing law, also called the wall of light.
0: Brother Emmanuel emphasized the following. I want to mention, again and again, what is here revealed with three-dimensional words through the instrument of God, the human being Gabriele, is only a touch of what takes place from the earth up to the so-called radiant wall, that is, the wall of light of the eternal being. I repeat, thus Brother Emmanuel, in all basic cosmoses that contain the steps of cleansing of the soul, there are records upon records of the former human being.

0: the contents of which must later be remedied by his soul during its journeys. Everything is absorbed in the cosmic energy fields, including what still needs to be shed from the person's previous incarnations. The recordings in the different cosmoses can also be described as the basic garments of the respective soul, which has its dwelling place on the planet that corresponds to it. Every behavior pattern of each human being, its causes also toward the earth, the animals, the plants, the minerals, indeed, seen as a whole toward the material cosmos, is evident. For the human being is the microcosm in the macrocosm. The microcosm, that is, the human being, is led and guided, but also controlled by his own personal inputs. For example, the so-called blow of fate is nothing other than the effect of his own created cause. An input which the human being himself recorded in the aforesaid basic cosmos. The person himself is thus his own fate. This can be rectified in time. This means that it can be deleted in the energy fields if the person recognizes in time his transgressions against the law of love for God and neighbor, repents of it, clears it up, and from then on refrains from the like in his thinking, speaking, and acting. The same holds true for the soul that carries the records of its human being in its particle structure, its finer material body. It, too, is led and guided by the inputs of its former human being. On the energetic journey of the soul from cosmos to cosmos, at some point in time, each soul will have to look at and work off what was hidden by the opacity of its garments. When and how is determined by each soul itself. Once again, I, thus Brother Emmanuel, want to mention that what is being passed on here conveys only a touch of the events from the first forethought up to the emergence of the density of the material cosmos. Only once the human being is ready to regard three-dimensional words as capsules and to open them, will he recognize that God, the Eternal, is justice. What has been built up outside the kingdom of God and seeks to perpetuate itself in the world is nothing but an illusion, a thought that cannot be realized in the long term because God is the Eternal and eternity. Many may wonder what all is stored in the seven basic cosmoses, the planes of purification and preparation, up to the eternal being. Every detail cannot be given with three-dimensional worlds. Everything is only very briefly mentioned here. Everyone will experience it for themselves one day. The world of illusions does not know the unity of life.
1: The revelation of the cherub of the divine wisdom through Gabriele, the prophetess and emissary of God, gives us further insights. Life means communication. The wanton killing of animals has its corresponding records, for example, with what attitude did the person kill the animal? And what did he want to achieve with this? And what did the individual animal have to suffer from the captivity of the animal until its agonizing death? The person who wantonly kills animals will have to sooner or later suffer under this, as well as his soul, at the latest, when the soul is magnetically shown its path to its corresponding inputs. On the other hand, the unburdened being of creation, the divine radiation in the deceased animal, goes into restful and uplifting energy fields, or the finer material body of the animal, the essence of life, returns again into the temporal in a material animal body. Or the being of creation is magnetically attracted by the four divine powers of drawing and creating, also called the divine planes of development. Nature, too, is life. Life is always primordial power. It is always primordial material and communication of life. Every tree, every shrub, every flower, and every blade of grass bears the life of creation. To cut down trees willfully is to willfully kill. Whether trees or bushes and flowers, this concerns everything that is filled with a life blood, the sap. Why and with what attitude the person lays a hand on the life, and at what season of the year, everything, but absolutely everything, every detail, is recorded. The whole earth, as well, is in vibration and near collapse. It is suffering unspeakably from brutal human intervention and profit-hungry exploitation. Only a few things are enumerated here. For example, the dams, the skyscrapers, the massive factories with their emissions, the atomic power plants and their wastewater, the atomic waste, the pollution of the atmosphere, and not least, the smell of death of the oceans, everything, but truly everything, down to the smallest detail, is recorded, including the corresponding attitude of the people who'd cause and carry out such things, but also condone them. Everything, but truly everything that has to suffer and die because of the egoism of the human being, is reflected in the basic cosmoses. The material cosmos forms the wheel of reincarnation of souls. Either the soul journeys along the planetary pathways of the cosmos that correspond to it, that is, from purification plane to purification plane, or it takes the path of reincarnation. What I, thus Brother Emmanuel, only briefly refer to here is representative of people in all the generations since the emergence of the seven basic cosmoses, also called fall cosmoses.
2: For our better understanding, repetitions are given over and over again by Brother Emmanuel, the cherub of the divine wisdom. It is certain that each soul that leaves its physical body takes its corresponding path, for it is enveloped with its causes. And as dark as its garments are, so are the repositories accordingly dark in the lower cosmoses. As seen from the earth, each basic cosmos, up to the kingdom of God, becomes finer and more light-filled. The same also takes place in the envelopments, the garments of the soul, which surround the core of being of the soul. from the beginning of turning away from God's eternal law of unity and love, beings have returned and return to the eternal Father's house. However, many souls, above all those that input their addictions and militant patterns of behavior in the lower cosmoses during former incarnations and did not clear them up, repeatedly press to become human again via the so-called wheel of reincarnation. The souls become human via the corresponding energy fields in the material cosmos, provided that there is a corresponding human procreation that fits their ideal quality and attracts them. From the very first moment of procreation, the former repositories of the soul in the energy fields begin to take effect. The newborn human being is guided and led by the corresponding energy fields, but also controlled, depending on which inputs are behind this. The so-called genes as well, the genetic makeup of the parents, of the man as well as the woman, the mother-to-be, are recorded in the basic cosmoses. The Spirit of God is present in everything that is being cited here. Whether it is the positive or the negative, God is the eternal law, omnipresent, the love for God and neighbor, the unity, the freedom, the life. God, the eternal law, the primordial being, transforms everything from the negative to the positive, and leads it back again into the all-being, into the light ether.
0: We continue reading. These correlations cannot be explained often enough. Even when it sounds like a scene of horror for many of listeners and is met with resistance, may they think of the following. Why are there so many human beings since Jesus of Nazareth? Already 2,000 years ago, Jesus, the incarnated Christ, the Son of the All-Highest, spoke about the Father from below. This statement ought to make many an alert person prick up their ears. Already before Jesus of Nazareth, there were unimaginably cruel times, and that is why, already back then, the words of Jesus of Nazareth about the Father from below, the liar and murderer right from the beginning, as it states in traditional lore. The truth of these words is more evident than ever today. Whatever cruelty back then was not repented of, cleared up and put into order again, remains in the stars and planets, in the energy fields that are filling more and more. Today, many a one thinks that in comparison to past times, much has been attenuated, and they believe that the Father from below, the demon, has been subdued. During this time on earth, he celebrates his egoism in other ways, for example, with a craving for money, for power, for sex, with the weapons trade, war, and the like. The deeds of previous times are again the works of today. The basest powers of this demonic vein totally and completely run riot on the earth, through which ever more children are born without a soul, because the compulsive sexuality is often lived out in a violent, that is, brutal way, and hardly a soul incarnates in this low field of vibration. The bottomless violence and licentiousness is mostly controlled from the material cosmos by the basest energy fields. If many of these scenes were already present before the time of Jesus, then many a person can imagine what the present time brings out. It is written, God is not mocked. What the person sows, he will reap.
2: Dear listeners, with this statement, which can also be found in the traditional scriptures, we slowly come to the end of this second program of the short series, The Return of Sophia, The Divine Wisdom into the Eternal Father's House. Our experience is that to begin to grasp everything that we have heard during the past hour requires a certain detachment from the intellect, so that the heart and the soul are given room to sense the great event, what the word home-bringing wants to tell us. In this context, the recognition grows that all the repository cosmoses are the expression of the love and grace of an infinitely kind and gentle God, because without the purification of the soul through self-recognition and clearing up the self-inflicted guilt through remorse, forgiveness, and asking for forgiveness, there is no path back into the Eternal Father's house. And many a one, filled with reverence before the infinite love and wisdom of the all-eternal Creator, professes the Father, Mother, God. In view of these incorruptible repository cosmoses, one is deeply touched and impressed by the absolute justice of God, but also truly liberated from the fear of a cruel, allegedly eternal damnation, which, until today, is pronounced by the cassock wearers of the external religions in order to subjugate the people. Dear fellow people, at this point, we would like to repeat the call of the Christ of God. Come all to me, the Christ of God, the Redeemer of all souls and ensouled people. I want to guide you. I want to prepare the way for you that leads to the Eternal Father, for His law is the love and faithfulness for His children. With these words, we take our leave of you in the awareness God, the Eternal, is the free spirit, the love for God and neighbor, God in us. If you would like to, tune in again for the third part of this short series. There, we will learn about the human delusion of omnipotence and the vision of God's prophet Isaiah that is being fulfilled. Another topic in the third program is, this world, with its human beings, is destroying itself. To then come to the prospect, the return of Sophia, the divine wisdom, to the Eternal Father's house. We wish you all the best for the coming time. Goodbye and greetings in God.

At all times, there have been prophets. For over 40 years, God the Eternal has been again giving revelations through the mouth of a prophet. The God of Abraham, Isaac, and Jacob speaks through his prophetess in our time, Gabriele. His word is the word of the Comforter, whom Jesus of Nazareth promised 2,000 years ago and has now made come true as the Christ of God. In her autobiographical descriptions with the title A Woman's Life in Service of the Eternal, My Path as the Teaching Prophetess and Emissary of God at this turn of time, God's prophetess and emissary of peace, Gabriele, gives us a lively insight into her development as a human being and her calling to be the prophetess of God. Out of love for him, God the Eternal, she, a sensitive, shy, and delicate woman, appeared before the people also in the awareness that she would perhaps be mocked and scorned. And she had to bitterly experience what it means to be rejected, ostracized, and reviled because of the word of God, first and foremost by the representatives of the major institutional churches and those servile to them. This is also why the autobiography written in 1997 was not published until recently, nearly 20 years later. In 1997, when Gabriele finished the manuscript, the campaign of the Church Inquisition against the word of the Christ of God and his prophetess and emissary, Gabriele, which had already lasted 20 years, was approaching a new high point. In this poisoned environment, the publication of Gabriele's autobiography was postponed, so that people would not have to again suffer for the sake of the truth, as has always been the case. Thus, the manuscript remained unpublished back then. 20 years have meanwhile gone by. Much has changed since that time, and Gabriele's writings from 1997 have been published in the book A Woman's Life in Service of the Eternal, My Path as the Teaching Prophetess and Emissary of God at this turn of time. Undeterred, despite all adversities and attacks, Gabriele continued to work in service of the Eternal for the work of the Christ of God. In the book, following Gabriele's autobiographical accounts, contemporary witnesses report on this. They give a brief insight into Gabriele's significant creative power and the superhuman achievement which Gabriele has accomplished and continues to accomplish to this day in her life as a woman for the kingdom of God, for her fellow human beings, for all souls, indeed for God's creation. The divine wisdom, Sophia, came in all generations to put into practice what the wisdom teaches. And so it is again, in this mighty time of radical change. The love and the wisdom created and create also the let there be that was announced, the New Jerusalem, the basis for the kingdom of peace of Jesus Christ. Order now this unique autobiographical and contemporary document, A Woman's Life in Service of the Eternal, My Path as the Teaching Prophetess and Emissary of God at this turn of time. As a high-quality hardbound edition of 203 pages under the telephone number 0049-9391-504-843, or online under gabriele-publishing-house.com, or write to Gabriele Publishing House, Max Braunstrasse 2, 97828, Altfeld in Germany.